0: 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Due to Major League Baseball restrictions, the game is blacked out in your area. 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For now, follow along on Twitter at ESPN White Sox. 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Due to Major League Baseball restrictions, the game is blacked out in your area. 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For now, follow along on Twitter at ESPN White Sox. 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Due to Major League Baseball restrictions, the game is blacked out in your area. You will be able to listen to ESPN 1000, Chicago's home for sports, when the White Sox game is completed. For now, follow along on Twitter at ESPN White Sox. 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Due to Major League Baseball restrictions, the game is blacked out in your area. 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For now, follow along on Twitter at ESPN White Sox. 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Due to Major League Baseball restrictions, the game is blacked out in your area. 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For now, follow along on Twitter at ESPN White Sox. 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Due to Major League Baseball restrictions, the game is blacked out in your area. 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For now, follow along on Twitter at ESPN White Sox. White Sox baseball is on ESPN 1000. Due to Major League Baseball restrictions, the game is blacked out in your area. 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For now, follow along on Twitter at ESPN White Sox. White Sox baseball is on ESPN 1000. Due to Major League Baseball restrictions, the game is blacked out in your area. 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For now, follow along on Twitter at ESPN White Sox. White Sox baseball is on ESPN 1000. Due to Major League Baseball restrictions, the game is blacked out in your area. 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
1: And the team that stresses me out is our hometown Wildcats, you know, the basketball team. Mm. And they went to the Final Four, and I had tears of joy, you know. And then the very next game, I had tears of pain. You know, I don't know what to do with this team, but we'll get there one day. But you know, that's the team that stresses me out the most.
2: Hey, JT, really good call, man. He sound like Rob Bass and DJ Easy Rock. Joy and pain, like sunshine,
3: yeah,
2: and rain.
3: Yeah, yeah. But I mean, you Rest know, stress peace. Is all relative. Arizona's trying to win the national championship. Every year, that's their stress. They're always a great team, but certainly you're always pushing for your team to get to the Final Four.
2: Hey, JT, I'm right there with you, though, man. I picked Arizona to win the whole thing, right?
3: Yeah,
2: and Myron Metcalf, at one point, he's got the most famous line that anyone has ever told me, and there's been some people that have told me some things. But Myron said something to me a couple tournaments ago. I picked Tennessee to win the whole thing, and he said, well, that's a choice. So that's, I always think of that, man. Whenever I make a decision in this past tournament, I say, you know what? I'm going to rock with Arizona, man. I like them. I always like to kind of support the Big 12 as well. Yeah. They're obviously in the Big 12 now. And as soon as I've made that decision, all I heard in my head was Myron saying, that's a choice.
3: Yeah, it is a choice for sure. But, you know, the tournament is just so nobody knows anything, including me. Everybody's guessing, but Arizona certainly was a high-quality team last year.
2: Yeah, they were. They were. And JT, I do feel like that they're that program that they'll get over the hump. I mean, look, that's what made them famous to begin with, right? Arizona basketball, yeah. Right? I mean, that's one of those programs that you look at and you're like, oh, yeah, they can get it done. They're one that you pencil in there as a perennial, you know, champion every year. And there's a handful of programs that you could do that with. But Arizona's definitely one of them. So you're going to get there, JT. The problem is I probably won't pick Arizona to win the year that they actually win. So, you know, they need to work with me. I want them to work with you, JT, but I also want them to work with me, man. I've been close 2 years in a row. I had Houston the year before. We know how that ended. badly for me, right? Got right there and came up just a little bit short. Felt like that commercial. Oh, you're almost there. You're almost there. Yeah, that's how I felt. And then Arizona, the run that they went on, and we all know how that closed out as well. Thanks so much for that call, JT. We definitely appreciate you. We'll want to continue to hear that feedback from you. 888-SAY-ESPN, 888-729-3776. But we also want to hear from John Tortorella, the Golden Knights head coach. As the Golden Knights took the L, the Hurricanes win 5-3. The series is knotted up at 2. This is what he had to say about the difference in, well, the games that they've played and what happened this evening. Check it out.
4: I thought we battled back, probably, and I thought our third period was probably our best period. The frustrating part for me is they don't earn their winning goal. You know, it's not so much the turnover. Carter makes a great save, but just after that, we make another mistake and we leave the front of the net. So, yeah, there are a lot of good minutes in the game. It's just for free. That's a hard one for me in the third period. So we'll regroup and get ready for our next one.
2: John Tortorella, Golden Knights head coach. And Myron, that goes back to what you said and you pointed out. It's the small things. Yeah. And that's what he's saying, that you know, Carolina, he's not taking anything away from their victory. I don't want anyone to think that when he says they didn't earn it. But Vegas, he feels like gave it away because they didn't cover up where they should have covered up, and it made it too easy.
3: Yeah, and I think that's valid. Valid perspective. If you've watched this series, the margin for error is just so slim. And I think if you're Vegas, you got to be going, okay, if you come out more aggressively early, is this a different game? I just think you don't have the mistakes to make in this series, and we've seen that through the four games.
2: Yeah, we have. So game five of the series coming up on Thursday, that's going to come to you from Carolina. And just like the first four, I expect it to be fantastic. So buckle up and get ready for some big-time action. There's no doubt about that. He's Myron Metcalf. I'm Q Myers. 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Coming up next, how much is on the line for Wemby in this series? 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
20: We weathered the storm. I mean, we've been fighting adversity all year. I mean, we looked at this like nothing different. We just wanted to come here and get a win.
21: Have time to really catch your breath and discuss some things that you need to improve upon or what you're seeing out there that hopefully can help each other in the second half, and that's what we did. I thought we came out of the third quarter with the right approach. We got some stops and had some good execution.

0: Another guy that I'm really interested in is Taylor Hall for the Carolina Hurricanes. He's been a huge part of this team, both in his physical play and his goal scoring. I really liked what I saw from his line tonight, him, Logan Stankov, and Jackson Blake. That's the line that powered them through three rounds of these playoffs. Hall told me that he challenged those guys to be better in this game, that this team really needed them to come through, and they hit the score sheet and they played really well, and I think they're going to have a really big game five back in Raleigh.
1: Well, Greg, as we close things out, I just want to check, as a guy that is here locally in Las Vegas, did Las Vegas treat you okay while you're here?
0: I had a nice recovery at the blackjack table last night. Some nice old ladies were playing with me. They were very kind. I think their karma really did well. But I'll tell you what, I ended up getting a reservation at that new Carbone right by the Bellagio fountains.
1: Yep.
0: So that's my big win. That is a meal that I think I'll always remember, and being right, feeling the spray of the fountains as you're eating a Branzino is truly one of the classic Vegas experiences that you can't get anywhere else.
1: Well, there you go. I'm just glad that the city did all right by you, man. I want to make sure, because if not, you know, I can talk to some people to make sure that when you're in town, they take good care of you, man.
0: So, you know a guy. I understand. I get it.
1: There you go. Well, Greg, fantastic stuff, man. Thanks so much for giving us a few minutes of your time. We definitely appreciate you.
0: Anytime. Thanks for having me.
1: Absolutely. Good stuff right there. Greg Rushinsky, ESPN senior NHL writer with us. And yes, the Hurricanes get the 5-3 win. The series is knotted up at 2. He's Myron Metcalf. I'm Q Myers. Coming up next is all the pressure on the New York Knicks. It's game night on ESPN Radio on the all-new ESPN app.
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13: 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Chris Burnett with you here on SportsCenter All Night. We continue that lap around the ballpark. Braves, White Sox, Atlanta still in the driver's seat in the league. Best record in baseball. Chicago played well at home this season. Just 1.5 back in the AL Central. Could it continue, though? We entered the ninth tied 4-4 in this one. The Braves moved one across to take a 5-4 lead. Then in the bottom of the ninth.
14: Chance to be a hero in his major league debut. Tying run at third, two outs. The 0-1. Montgomery hits a fly ball pretty well. Deep left, and it's...

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10: 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Chris Burnett with you here on Sports Center All Night. We continue that lap around the ballpark. Braves, White Sox, Atlanta still in the driver's seat in the league. Best record in baseball. Chicago played well at home this season, just 1.5 back in the AL Central. Could it continue, though? We entered the ninth tied 4-4 in this one. The Braves moved one across to take a 5-4 lead, then in the bottom of the ninth.
11: Chance to be a hero in his Major League debut. Tying run at third, two outs. The 0-1. Montgomery hits a fly ball pretty well. Deep left, and it is gone! He's won it! No! Chance! An opposite way! Two-run homer! Braden Montgomery coming around third! He's gonna be mobbed by his teammates! This team is something else!
10: ESPN 1000, White Sox win it 6-5 in extras. Braden Montgomery with the Oppo home run. Tallied 3 RBI as well in his MLB debut. He's just the fifth player in league history to hit a walk-off home run in their league debut. Montgomery had this to say after the game.
12: I had no clue. I hit it, and I thought that it would at least get over his head, and so I was excited that at least we didn't lose. That left me speechless.
13: What do you do for an encore now? How do you follow it up with game?
12: That's a great question. I guess from here on out, it's all downhill. I'm at the highest of the highs, so we'll see.
10: I don't know about all downhill, but the White Sox are 8-4 in their past 12 games, and they've won 6 straight home games now. For the White Sox, it's also their 30th multi-home run game this season. That's the most in baseball. The Braves, it's just their third loss in their past 11 games. Cardinals-Mets, Cardinals riding a 4-game win streak, struggled recently at Citi Field, though. Mets playing better there, but still dead last in the NL East. Tough night for the home team, though. Cards held a 4-0 lead as we catch this one in the fifth.
6: From the stretch, Peralta's pitch. Burleson gets into this one. He sends it deep to left field. Back to the track, the wall. It's a goner. A home run for Alec Burleson, his ninth of the year. And the Cardinals have a 6-0 lead in the fifth inning here at Citi Field in New York.
14: Cardinals Radio Network, that two-run shot followed by one more for fun, and St. Louis blanked the Mets 7-0. The win is tied for the largest of the season for the Cardinals and their fifth straight. It's the longest active win streak in baseball. Dustin May's first scoreless outing with less than five hits allowed in more than 3 years, and the Mets snapped a five-game home win streak versus the Cardinals. It was the longest since Citi Field opened in 2009. Red Sox, Rays in Tampa, top of the AL East, facing the bottom of the AL East, and will head to the bottom of the sixth in this one.
15: 0-1 with two aboard. Swinging a line drive, looping into left center, falling quickly, a trout space hit. Williamson hits third. He's coming home. The throw by Rafaela, not in time. Another two-out run for the Rays. All four of the runs for Tampa Bay were two down. Richie Palacios delivers, and the Rays up 4-1 in the sixth.
14: 620 WDAE, that to make it 4-1, and that was all that was needed for the Rays. Red Sox got a couple back, but Tampa Bay wins it 4-3 for the Rays. They're the first AL East team ever to start the season 11-0 in home division games. Yandy Diaz, 1-for-3. He reached base safely now in 23 consecutive games, the longest active streak in Major League Baseball and the longest by a Rays player this season. The Red Sox now with three straight losses, all versus division opponents. Diamondbacks, Marlins, Arizona trying to rack up some wins to keep pace with the Dodgers in the NL West, hoping to do that against the sub-500 Marlins in Miami. This one was back and forth in every frame. Arizona scored three in the top of the eighth to tie it 6-6. Then in the bottom of the inning, Miami's Otto Lopez up the bat.
16: 2-0. That one, a line shot that is up the cut and through for a base hit. Mack around third. Center fielder Waldschmidt comes up firing, and it's cut off. The league's leading hitter delivers again, his third hit of the night, and Otto Lopez drills an RBI single up the gut. It's 7-6 in the bottom of the eighth.
14: 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Mariners-Orioles, Seattle wins it 6-5. It's back to Las Vegas for more from Game 4. 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
8: Excuse me, that should be a flagrant run. 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
9: 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No question about it.
10: The Spurs specifically looked like they were targeting Brunson, but the reason that things got wonky here is that all of a sudden the officials started calling the game tight, and that the Knicks felt that more than the Spurs did.
11: The Knicks have bigger fish to fry than complaining about the refs, but you got to address these deficiencies which crept in and keep them from happening.
12: Number 4 tonight between the Knicks and the Spurs. You'll hear it here on ESPN Radio. Catch all the action on ESPN Radio and the ESPN app presented by Gusto. Some of the commentary there by Michael Wilbon, Brian Windhorst, and others as we are excited for Game 4 at Madison Square Garden this evening with San Antonio and New York. New York up 2-1 in this series. To the phones we go at 888-SAY-ESPN on game number 3 into game number. It's really what it is. It's game number 3, the aftermath, the Wemby play, the officiating, what we expect tonight, the physicality, etc., into game number 4 this evening. Norman in West Palm watching on ESPNU. Morning, Norman.
13: Morning. Evan, you've been talking up Wemby like he's Ivan Drago or somebody. it's not that serious. The ball was sticking with Brunson last game. There doesn't need to be any increased physicality or anything like that. They just need to run the ball through Cat, get back into the flow of moving the ball, and everything will be fine.
12: I don't disagree with anything you just said, but that's one side of it. You're thinking about just the Knicks part of it. Yeah. Like the Spurs are playing too tonight.
14: The Spurs are trying to keep the Knicks from doing that.
12: Yeah, I mean, I agree with all the points. Yes. Jalen Brunson, the ball stayed with him too much because he was trying to make up for other deficiencies with the team during the course of the game. Cat didn't play as well as he did previously. Wemby was awesome near the block early on. I mean, yeah, I agree with all that. But, like, there's two teams playing tonight. And I don't think we're over-hyping or over-discussing Wemby when he's an alien.
15: I don't think you can over-hype or over-discuss something that we've never seen before. I mean, we were at the Hoop Collective podcast live last night.
14: Well, when you say we, you mean you and I.
15: Yes.
14: Yeah. Because one, Evan Cohen was not there.
12: That's correct.
15: Right. Right. But they were talking about how even in his blooper reels, you see something from Wemby that you've never seen before. That he's that singular of a talent and of a player. And so I don't think that when we're trying to forecast what happens in game 4 and what ultimately happens with the series, that we can over talk about the biggest X factor of them all.
14: Yeah, I don't think we can overstate the importance of tonight's game. I think when you consider all of the factors, when you consider how the series turns from a 2-2 format to 1-1-1 and the 2 days rest

0: 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And David Kaplan, let me tell you, it was rocking on the south side. It usually is because that's where I live. But it was rocking for a different reason last night. At the rate, 35th and Vec Drive, the American League Chicago Ball Club, the Chicago White Sox, in 10 innings defeating the Atlanta Braves by a score of 6-5. Cap, let me just tell you, you may not be impressed by the 35-31 overall record, but you have to be impressed by the results of these kids. Braden Montgomery, here is the thread line. We take the call from Mark in South Bend yesterday. His call's been coming in for the last 2 weeks. When are they going to bring up Braden Montgomery? When's Montgomery coming up? And we took the phone call and we said, don't worry, he'll be up soon. Don't worry, he'll be up soon. And when we leave yesterday, find out that Braden Montgomery is going to be with the White Sox. And oh, brother, was he with the White Sox. He gets called up, he gets interviewed, and comes up with the game-winning home run in 10 innings. So, Mark in South Bend, shout out to you. You wanted Braden Montgomery? Oh, you got him. The full kit and caboodle, the whole Braden Montgomery experience, and the Sox beat a very good Braves team yesterday. And this Southside fan could not be more overjoyed by that victory yesterday in come-from-behind fashion.
1: It's one of the coolest stories I've seen in Chicago sports in a long time. We get our moments. The Bears run was incredible. That home run yesterday, I watched the whole game. And my wife even said to me as we were watching, we had both games on, and she said, this team is so much more fun to watch than the Cubs. So much more fun. And to see his parents in the crowd. And before the game, I thought he handled himself with just such grace and dignity. I'm just going to, you know, do the best I can and see where it takes me. And I mean, there was no attitude. It was just, boy, this kid's thrilled to be a member of the White Sox, thrilled to be here and ready to begin this journey in the big leagues. And then he comes up with two outs, mystery runner at second, and bam, he takes one Oppo Taco. And they win the ball game. And when I saw Yastrzemski, I thought he was going to catch it.
2: Mm-hmm.
1: And then when I saw him turn, I saw his number. I'm like, that ball's out of here. And it sailed into the bullpen. And the White Sox fans went insane, went crazy. Good for him. Good for the fans. Good for the organization. Just one of the coolest things that I've seen in a long time.
0: It's exactly what the doctor ordered for the Chicago White Sox and the White Sox fan, because every time you look around, Cap, there is a young man that's coming through. A lot of these guys under 30 years of age, some under 25 years of age, that is coming through. I always say this about young players. Doesn't matter what sport we're talking about. They don't know what they don't know. They're just out there just naturally doing what they do. And whether it's Antonacci, whether it is Gonzalez over at first base giving you a couple of hits yesterday in a key spot, whether it's Chase Mydroth, whether it's Braden Montgomery, even Peters the Banana, all these guys are being able to put together something really special. What a ball game for the White Sox. Just a walk-off. Vargas with a home run. A guy that I was totally wrong about in March is actually playing at all-star caliber with a home run yesterday in the third inning off of Holmes. You see the score, the way it's going, Cap. You're looking at this and you're saying, my God.
1: Clear it out, Harry.
0: I'm excited. I deserve this voice today. After I screamed after that home run.
1: I'll bet you did.
0: Yeah, I deserve the voice today after the White Sox won that game 6-5. Cap, when you see the ebb and flow of the game and the Sox are down 4-0, you're like, okay. You can understand it's the Braves, right? Hell of a ball club. You just know they're one of the best teams in baseball. It's like, well,
2: You know, we got to do something about this. Is Eric Fetty on the mound? So you feel like you're at a deficit with Fetty on the mound. Just like, okay, well, 4-0 seems like 8-0 because it's against the Braves. But just this team doesn't know what they don't know. They know it's the Braves on the other side, but they don't care. And there's a difference there. They're not intimidated by the other side because a lot of these kids were in the minor leagues. They don't know. Like, oh, it's the Braves. Okay, well, we're at home and we have to play for one another. And by God, they did, coming through with clutch hits, the big home runs, and Brandon Montgomery, fresh, brand new to the ball club. He knows it's the Braves, but he's not intimidated by it. Will Venable's not intimidated by it. I mean, that's the difference, Cap, that the Sox could have easily still lost that game yesterday, but they just kept chipping away. They made their share of mistakes, which we'll address in a moment. But the point is, though, is that they didn't quit. I'll take that more times than not. If we lose a lot of ball games, but if you don't quit, I'll take it. Because remember, this is all development, right?
1: Amazing.
2: But they're going beyond what they're supposed to be, right?
1: Yes.
2: It's all supposed to be development. You know, a good around 70 wins, you know, we'll see what happens next year. They ain't worried about next year. They're doing it now.
1: Correct.
2: That's what makes it fun.
1: That's why you cannot predict when you're going to win, when you're going to have great health on your team. All of that stuff is up in the air. You don't know. Cubs went to spring training, didn't think they were going to have 4 of their 5 starters on the injured list. Now they lose another one in Tyone.
2: All right.
1: And you look at this White Sox team, nobody predicted this.
2: No.
1: But now you got to ride it. This team's good. This is not some fluke. This is a good baseball team. Yeah. And Braden Montgomery, an infusion of adrenaline into the fan base, into the organization. Everybody feels good, and there's more coming.
2: Yeah.
1: You're going to get Kyle Teal back at some point here. There's pitching in the system. You're in a healthy spot, man.
2: Sox are good enough in which you don't need to have a reliever to be a starter. You don't. At some point, Cap, you got to stop using that crutch. All right? Fetty just has to line up and just play. And by the way, when you look at the official line, you're going into the game, you're like, but 4 strikeouts through 5, 6 hits scattered. He surrendered 2 runs, 1 earned. That's pretty good. And 88 pitches. Okay, the 5 innings and the 88 pitches don't seem to jibe. Okay, that, you'd rather not have that. But at least he kept you in the ball game, though.
1: He did. And, you know, Grant Taylor, give the Sox credit on that draft pick. He's a really, really good back end of the bullpen pitcher. But now you just got to keep stacking wins. You're in a really tough run here with the Braves and then the Dodgers and then the Yankees, and there's the Guardians lurking at the end of the month. Just get yourself in position and then let Chris Getz figure out what he wants to do at the deadline.
2: It was just so awesome, Shay, to be able to see that. And again, it's the Braves. And just the way that game ended, you didn't want to turn it off. You're just watching to see, okay, will the Sox be able to chip away? And to be able to see the Sox hang in there with their relief pitching that starts there, because it's Fetty, it's Gilbert, it's Davis, and Dominguez, boy, and that's a high wire act every time he comes out there. It's just not 1-2-3. It's always got to be 1-2-3, and then something crazy happens, and he seems to still try to keep the Sox in it. But just, it's 2 ways to look at it. One way is if you have an established team, if you have 5 or 6 guys that you just know that will keep you in a ball game offensively, guys that when they come up, they're going to hit a home run or they're going to do something. That's great. But you know what's awesome, Cap, is the unexpected. That's what's awesome, is because you don't know Gonzalez is going to come through. You don't know that Vargas in that spot is going to hit a home run. You don't know that a kid that just got from the minor leagues to the big leagues is going to give you the game-winning hit in the walk-off home run. That's what makes it interesting.
1: We didn't even know he was going to be in the big leagues when we left here yesterday.
2: Absolutely not.
1: And then all of a sudden, oh, Braden Montgomery's coming up. How cool is that? Murakami's on the injured list. He's also a member of this thing, too.
2: The unknown is fun, though, Cap.
1: It is.
2: I know some people don't like surprises, right? There's some people that I think we know that's like, I don't like surprise parties. Just tell me what it is. Don't tell me. Don't give me the surprise. That's a surprise for all of the Sox fans to know that Montgomery's up, because we didn't expect it. Surprise, he's up and also effective and gave you the game-winning hit and the walk-off home run. It's one thing to know when you walk into a ballpark, I got 6 guys I know in the lineup that's going to come through and help to win the game. But with the White Sox, you're starting to understand who are the guys that's going to be able to help the team win? With a bunt, a sacrifice, whether it's stealing a base, a good defensive play, you just never know. And that's what makes it fun. That means when you turn it on, Cap, you turn on your baseball team, you say, okay, what do we get today? What surprise do we get today? That's what makes it interesting for me.
1: Yeah, and then, as I said, tonight here on ESPN 1000, the home of the Chicago White Sox, you've got Chris Sale coming back to Chicago as a Brave against Davis Martin. You can't draw it up any better than that.
2: It's main event stuff there.
1: Main event.
2: Because it's Sale on the other side, and then Davis Martin is the best that you have, who's going to go to the All-Star game himself. And so that's why you turn it on, because, as I always tell you, you just never know. Nothing is greater than live sports. 95 of the 100 top shows are sports. You know why? Because it's the ultimate reality show. You turn it on, and you go, it's the Braves. All right, let's see how we're going to fare. And we win the game? Oh, my God. So let's roll the highlights again, Shay. Let's do it again on YouTube for those who are watching. The Sox win 6-5 in 10 innings. Thrilling time on the south side.
3: There's a ground ball right to the first baseman, Gonzalez. He'll get one at second. Relay to Fetty, and he dropped it. And a run will score.
4: Just like that, the lead is cut in half. We told you about the thunder.
3: There he goes. 3-2 pitch is hammered on a line out in the deep left. Gone! A low liner home run. You wanted a base runner, then a home run, and you got it with two outs.
5: Well, let's just say this. He was patient. He waited for the pitch. After that 2-0 slider that he took a bad swing on from there, he became very selective, and there was a payoff because of it.
3: With 2-0. Swing and a ground ball. Base hit to left. Gonzalez coming around third. The throw's going to go back towards second. Safe there is Mydroth. Gonzalez scores. Braden Montgomery has his first career hit and RBI, and it's 4-3.
5: Welcome to the big leagues, Braden.
3: Eli White hits ground ball to first. Gonzalez has it. Throws to the plate. They've got Yastrzemski in a pickle, and he'll be tagged out by Vargas. Remember that play. Montgomery hits a fly ball pretty well. Deep left, and it is gone! He's won! No! Yeah! And opposite way, two-run homer, Braden Montgomery coming around third. He's going to be mocked by his teammates. This team is something else.
2: White Sox baseball, 6-5 the final over the Braves in 10 innings. Now, you know what I love about this, Cap? I did not see Venable, but I read Venable's quotes after the game. And guess what? Happy that the White Sox won, but not happy about the lack of fundamentals for the White Sox. Seven times between the Braves and the Sox, there was base running errors or base running issues that happened. You're 0-2 on the squeeze. Maybe let's stay away from that. I know you're trying, but 0-2 on the squeeze, we're trying to get a runner from third to home. Tight.
1: Right, the safety squeeze.
2: Yeah. Yeah,
1: bad. Right. They did that the other day, and it didn't work. Okay. So they're aggressive.
2: All right.
1: But they didn't get it accomplished. That'll be something that he will talk with his team about, no question about it. But the thing that's most impressive, yeah, the home run, super cool. The kid being here, super cool. The most impressive is that 4-0 to the Braves. It wasn't 4-0 to some lousy team with a bullpen day. That was the Braves, the best record in the sport.
2: Sure.
1: They didn't quit. Just keep grinding. All of a sudden, you go, 4-2. 4-3. Wow, they've tied it. And then they go ahead. Albie scores, and it's down to two outs.
2: Yeah.
1: Bam. And he roped it.
2: See, Shay, you have to deal with the good and the questionable on the team because they're so young. Like, you know, if you're not doing that safety squeeze twice, maybe there's a way for you to get that run in. But there were some base running errors for the White Sox as well. And it's just like you're going to have some defensive issues. You're going to have some base running issues. But you love the clutch gene for the White Sox, right, so far this season. So you got to deal with all of it because of the youth. You don't have all of the experience of, okay, let's see if the ball goes through before I take off from third base, or let's see how the play develops instead of just dashing to home plate and getting tagged out easily. Venable was not happy with that. He was happy with the victory, but reading the quotes, he was unhappy about the lack of execution at times for the White Sox yesterday.
1: Fair.
2: Because he feels like that shouldn't have been 10 innings. The Sox should have just won that ball game because he's got confidence in the team. But just know, Cap, that with this winning, there's going to be some setbacks, or you kind of look at it and say, we could have done that better. We could have done that better. But that's just the growth of a young team. They're learning on the job, some of these guys.
1: They are, but it's one of the cooler stories I've watched and covered in a long, long time. The fan base is into it. It's super cool to see. And then to watch that team, as I said, grind,
2: yeah,
1: fight their way back. And then you bring this kid up, and he hits a walk-off home run. Do you know Raisel Iglesias, the guy he hit the home run off of? He's given up 2 runs this season.
2: Yeah.
1: 2. He's given up no home runs.

0: in 2003, Josh Bard in 2002, and Billy Parker in 1971. It's the fifth ever walk-off home run in Major League Baseball debut. Montgomery is the fifth of five.
1: It's amazing.
0: The fifth time that's happened in Major League Baseball history?
1: I remember when Cabrera did. He was a Marlin. He was a skinny third baseman. Yes.
2: No, left fielder.
1: Yeah, but he played a lot, some third, too. Maybe that game he was in left. He was also a skinny third baseman who came up for the Marlins. And this kid, Montgomery, this is not some 29-year-old rookie, which would be cool.
0: Yeah,
1: he's bounced around the minors. He's just okay. No. This was the jewel of the trade. You're bringing a potential star to Chicago.
0: Have we always been tracking the walk-off home run, Shay? I feel like there had been more than five, but Sarah Langs, if she says it, she's done the research. No,
1: think of how rare that is, a walk-off in your debut.
2: Think about how rare a walk-off home run is anyways.
0: Yeah.
2: Like you'll be lucky if it happens five times in a season for you. The idea that a player in making his debut, you have to have the game be tied or at least in range or have the runners on for the situation.
1: And be playing at home.
2: Yeah. And actually hit the home run in your first ever major league game.
0: That's crazy.
2: It's like impossible.
0: It's the fifth ever in the history of the sport.
1: Yeah, when I was watching it and when it left his bat, I went, get out of here. And like thinking how cool that would be. And I saw Yastrzemski, and then you see the back of his jersey. I'm like, that ball's out of here.
0: That's crazy.
1: And it sailed out.
0: And Lennon DJ, once again, just hitting the right note.
1: Oh, the call was tremendous.
0: I think Darren Jackson just can't believe what he's seeing. He's seen so much losing. I just think that he's daft at this point. He can't believe. Like, every time the Sox do something special, he's just, get out. I can't, what? What's happened? Yeah, it's happened again.
3: Montgomery hits a fly ball pretty well. Deep left. And it is gone! He's won it! No jams!
0: What do you mean, no chance? He can't believe any of this stuff's happening. Get out, no chance. Like, yeah, it is happening. What a great time if you're a White Sox fan to jump on board. Never mind about measuring the column inches and how much respect that you're getting and all this nonsense or what the Cubs are doing. If you're a White Sox fan, I'm not going to tell you how to fan, but I'm going to tell you how to fan. You jump on board now. If you haven't been so far, jump on board because if nothing else, root for the kids. Don't look up at the owner's box. Look on the field because that's where the fun is, right there on the field.
1: It's amazing.
0: You can separate the line of ownership and the actual play and what Chris Getz is doing and just be able to enjoy what's on the field. Don't look up. Look on the field because that's where the fun is. That's where it's happening right now for this White Sox team.
2: Hold on. Also look at Chris Getz.
0: He's not in the owner's box.
2: That's right. But like, you can't say enough about how well he has built this team.
1: Oh, no question. He's done an unbelievable job.
0: And no choice.
1: And
0: doing it despite what's happened.
2: But it's easy.
0: Box.
1: And when
2: it's
1: he got the job, people were like, I can't believe that they just promoted from within. He's done a hell of a job.
2: And we always say it. It's easy to tear it down. Trading Garrett Crochet is easy. Building it back up is really hard. And I don't know. I look around this city. We got so much young talent in this city, and I don't think any team has more of it than that team on the South Side.
0: That's correct.
1: It's them or the Bears.
0: That's correct.
1: The Bulls lost. The Cubs, I don't know where that thing's headed. And the Blackhawks, yeah, they got some good young players. They're a long way. The White Sox? It's the White Sox and the Bears, and it's not close. And if I had said that to you in March, you'd have said, okay, slow down there, Sparky.
0: Yeah, because there was no proof of concept. There's no proof that the White Sox would be any. This is just a fun ride. Just for the Sox fan that's still skeptical, just root for the kids and their development, because it is so much fun. Never mind about what the other team is doing. Never mind about how much respect you're getting. How many blogs? Remember that back in the day, Cap, you did get that phone call, the Sox fan mad at the Sun-Times and Tribune because they didn't get enough coverage.
1: Well, they would measure the inches of column.
0: Yeah, but that's not an exaggeration, by the way.
1: That's true.
0: It's a thing. Like, they're measuring how many column inches that the White Sox
1: would
0: have.
1: You see, the Sox only got 4 inches, the Cubs got 12. Who cares?
0: What matters is that the Sox beat the Braves 6-5 in a fun game in 10 innings at the rate. We're going to get your phone calls in here at 312-332-ES.

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1: Cap and Jay Hood, mornings 6 to 9. 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The Grip It and Sip It Classic, presented by Yuengling Flight, is back for the sixth year. Heading back to Seven Bridges Golf Club in Woodridge, Illinois, Wednesday, June 17th. Each show will once again be competing to see who reigns supreme. Who will take it this year? 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
0: 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No, I talked to the general manager, Mo, and he took care of me. No, he. Also, Janet. 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
10: Gone! A low liner home run. You wanted a base runner, then a home run, and you got it with two outs. And he hits a fly ball out into deep center field again. Peters at the wall. He leaps and he caught it. Oh, baby, that ball might have gotten out of here. It wasn't the toughest leaping catch. Olsen smiling at first base. He just missed his third home run of the night. Swinging a ground ball. Base hit to left. Gonzalez coming around third. The throw's going to go back towards second. Safe there is Mydroth. Gonzalez scores. Braden Montgomery has his first career hit and RBI, and it's 4-3. Swing and a base hit to right. Jacob Gonzalez ties it up. Vargas will score. We're back to even at 4-4. Montgomery hits a fly ball pretty well. Deep left, and it is gone! He's won it! No! Jam! An opposite way! Two-run homer! Great Montgomery coming around third! He's gonna be mobbed by his teammates! This team is something else!
0: Len and DJ on the call right here on the home of the White Sox, ESPN 1000. Indeed, Len, this team is something else. Sox win 6-5 in 10 innings. We hope that you're going to have a great Wednesday. It's a Waddle Wednesday here on the Cap and J-Hood Morning Show. We'll hear from Tommy in an hour from now right here on your home for the White Sox and the Bears. 312-332-ESPN, 332-3776 is our phone number. What do I always say, Cap, especially during this time in 2026? I just want listenable and watchable baseball. And I got both with the White Sox at this point in time at 35-31. Again, if you're a Sox fan, it's time to jump on board. It's not about anybody else in town. It's not about anything. It's about the White Sox giving us something that we did not expect. A team with a bunch of young guys that are out there. And again, there's ebbs and flows for every season, but the ebb is beating the hell out of the flow right now, Cap. The ebb is a team that's doing the job. It's the Braves. You're already like behind when it comes to your roster. What, I always say, look at side by side. I say this about the Cubs all the time too, right? You look at the roster side by side and which one has the more talented roster. And the same thing with the Braves and the White Sox, the best versus an up and coming team like the White Sox. And you look at it side by side, boy, you say, boy, there's a lot of inexperience there. Man, I don't know what's going to happen. And then you turn on the game, you never know. And what happened last night is the more talented team, the Braves, got beat by a young, hungry, aggressive White Sox team yesterday. It was so much fun to watch.
11: But Shea, in his screed that we get every night, said something that he's right. You could say the Braves are more talented. I get it. Their payroll's whatever. You could say the Cubs have more talent. I get it. Their payroll's 240. At some point, though, we're going to go, the White Sox actually might be more talented. Like, Vargas is better than Bregman. It's not even close. We've relitigated, and you guys are right. Colson Montgomery, I know he's out right now with an injury, but he's better than Dansby. Chase Mydroth's given Nico Horner a run for his money. I'm not telling you he's accomplished as much as Nico, but Nico in the last month has been horrible at the plate. Michael Bush, good player. Ian Happ, good player. PCA, star. Suzuki, he hadn't hit as well as the guys on the White Sox. And then go to the rotation. The Cubs are decimated by injury and poor performance. Edward Cabrera looks terrible. Colin Ray was absolutely comically bad last night. And the $8 million manager decided to leave him in there.
12: Okay.
11: And you look at the White Sox team and you go, Anthony Kay, reclamation project from Japan. Huh, he's throwing the ball pretty well to me.
12: Yep.
11: Davis Martin looks like an all-star to me, and more to come. Noah Schultz, he's not here right now. He's injured. He'll be back. Kyle Teal, he'll be back. Murakami, he'll be back. Like, you start looking at it, you go, which roster would I rather have?
0: Yeah, the team that's the more fun right now, the one that's winning, White Sox, are really playing great baseball.
11: But it's not just playing great baseball. That is a really well-built roster. Let's just be fair here.
0: Mm-hmm.
11: Chris Getz took a lot of heat, deservedly so, when we all criticized Jerry. You didn't even do a search. Okay, maybe he just lucked into it. Maybe he knew what he was looking at. I will never know. But that dude went out and spent money to add to his front office, Jesse Barfield and all these guys. And they've done an outstanding job. It's not just the Garrett Crochet trade. Mydroth, Teal, Braden Montgomery, and Winkelman Gonzalez. I think those are the four.
0: Yep.
11: Okay, three of those look like real hits. Stoney said it last night with Costas. That might, and it's trending in that direction, be the best trade in White Sox history. God bless the Red Sox. They got an ace. They needed it at the time. The White Sox needed to rebuild. Remember, we were all like, he's 25. Why don't you just sign the guy? Guess what? They needed building blocks. They got him in that deal. They drafted Colson Montgomery, and the one guy who said, I'm sending you to Arizona to work with a private coach, that was Chris Getz.
0: Yeah.
11: That was brilliant. That kid's been really good since then. Chris Getz got destroyed for the Vargas trade. Oh, what a terrible deal. Vargas is going to the All-Star game, my friend. He got destroyed. Murakami, 29 other teams went, good luck. He's probably, if he doesn't play, he'll be standing there at the All-Star game. And I can go on and on. You're signing a kid from the Savannah Bananas? Tristan Peters looks pretty freaking good to me. And I can keep going. Grant Taylor looks like a stud. So they're not a finished product by any means. They're probably not winning the World Series. That's a really well-built team.
0: Victor's on the south side on Cap and Jay Hood. Hey, Victor.
12: Hey, what's going on, fellas?
11: What's up, bro?
12: I was fortunate enough to be at that game last night. One of my friends, he had some tickets over the weekend. He asked me, did we want to go? And we went. We had a nice-ass group. The angle that we were sitting from, we was behind the plate on the first base side.
0: Mm-hmm.
12: So when Montgomery hit that ball, it kind of looked like it was going to go foul. But it had hooked back and went over the wall, and the place erupted. Man, it was a great moment. But I'm going to take y'all back to the third inning when Olsen had hit that solo shot home run. We had a guy dressed up like he had all White Sox gear on, Jim Thome jersey. He was hitting like five rows in front of us. When that ball went over the wall, you would have thought he was a Braves fan. He jumped out his chair. He was celebrating with the Braves fans, high-fiving everything. We like, what is going on? My friend was like, maybe he's colorblind, but we sitting right there, so he thinks he should be able to see that it's not the White Sox that hit the home run. So we asked him. I said, hey, Jim Thome, what you jumping around and celebrating for? That's the wrong team. He turns around and say, oh, it's okay. He's on my parlay or fantasy team or something. I'm like,
0: oh, my God. Oh, my God. That's the worst, Victor.
12: And then he wanted to celebrate with us at the end when Braden Montgomery hit the home run over the wall. He's like, nah, you can sit down, bro.
0: That's exactly right.
11: Mahoney.
0: That's exactly right, Victor. You're not part of the party. So you are a Sox fan, and because Olsen is on your fantasy team, you jump up and down because he hits a home run off of Eichert. And then when the Sox win, then you want to be part of the party. No. You go celebrate with the Braves fans. That's how that works. How dare he? Victor, it's a great call, man. Appreciate your phone call. You painted a great picture there of him on that first base side, seeing Montgomery hit the game-winning home run. It's just really, really awesome. If you are on hold, you will be on the air. 312-332-3776 on the Cap and J-Hood Morning Show.
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0: Cap'n Jay Hood on ESPN 1000 and streaming on the ESPN Chicago app. With you till 9 o'clock, then Carmen Yurko coming at 9. Followed by Rich Eisen at noon. Waddle and Sylvia 2, and then the White Sox take on the Atlanta Braves at 6. Right here on your home for the White Sox, ESPN 1000. 312-332-3776 is our telephone number. Let's go back to the phone lines and talk to you on the south side. Here's John on Cap'n Jay Hood. Good morning, John.
22: Good morning, gentlemen. And just want to say thank you for having me on here. And like I said before once, that I feel like you guys are family to me. I hear you guys every morning. You guys are in my car every day.
11: Appreciate you.
22: I appreciate you.
0: Thank you.
22: Another thing I just want to say, thank you so much again. I appreciate that very much. Thank you. And, I just want to know why we can't compare this season that the White Sox are having to what the Bears had. You know, I'm, like, shocked and surprised the season that they're having right now, and I'm very appreciating for what they're doing. And I just feel that, sky's the limit for the White Sox right now.
0: Yes.
22: So what do you guys feel about that?
0: I mean, listen, they keep going in this direction, and we're talking about, first of all, what happens at the deadline. You know, whether you're a buyer and then to what end you're a buyer. And then you just hope that the good vibes just continue. As I've been saying, John, that when we see this team, it's a bunch of young guys. that are familiar with one another because they played together in the minor leagues or they know each other, and they're playing like a team. This is not individual efforts where it's just one guy trying to swing for a home run or one pitcher just trying to get nine outs. It's a team that plays together. That's what I like about this team so far.

0: Thank you, guys. And also, can I say one last thing, kind of deep, and kind of on a sad note, right? I mean, we lost Stacey King, and I just want to let you guys know, I appreciate you guys. Every day in the morning when I listen to you guys, it's more than just listening to you guys about sports. I mean, maybe something that we're going through, and then, you know, just listening to you guys helps us go through our thing that we're going through. So I just want you guys to know, you guys keep us strong, too, you know, and you guys take it easy, man. You know, I love listening to you guys every day. You know, and Jay Hood, even when you guys are on vacation, you know what, even though we miss you guys, it's always good to hear somebody else come up. But I just want you guys to know that on the last day on this earth that, you know, you guys are well-loved by millions, okay?
1: Thank you.
0: You guys take care and you have a blessed day.
1: God bless you. That's one of the cooler calls I've ever gotten, and I've been doing this a long time. That's super cool. Because I never, ever take for granted sitting here and people... they have to choose to give us their time in their car, on their smartphone, whatever it is. And it's such an honor and a privilege to get to do this. Come on, man. Thank you for what you said.
2: John, whatever you're going through right now, the hope is that ESPN 1000, the Cap and Jay Hood Morning Show, but the whole station can get you through whatever you're going through right now. If we can keep you away from your troubles with our nonsense that we talk about, whether you agree or disagree with us, as long as we are doing that for you, I think that that's a win for us personally. I can speak for the station. I can speak for this show in that regard. So whatever you're going through, let's hope that we can be able to be an elixir to your problems.
1: Yep, and just make you laugh and... I promise you, we'll say something stupid that'll make you chuckle. At least I will. I can promise you that.
2: We will go to Bucktown. Here is Scott with us here on Cap and Jay Hood. Hello, Scott.
3: Hey, fellas. What's going on?
2: Bluetooth connected.
1: Yeah.
2: Yes. How are you?
1: What's up?
3: Unconnected. But, well, thank you for having me. It's a real pleasure to be here.
1: Appreciate you.
2: It says Colson Montgomery injury question. What is your question?
3: Well, I guess the only thing I'm wondering is what his deal was being sat out yesterday, and if it's a good thing to have him, you know, take a couple days off while these young guys are just coming up and continuing to show us that they're proving themselves over and over and over.
2: What is the deal with Colson Montgomery?
1: He has a tight back. Right now, there's no IL stint, but he did not play because he has lower back tightness. You try and play a position like shortstop with a tight back. Huh. We struggle to get in here to sit behind a mic with a tight back.
2: Yes.
1: Yeah. He's a big, strong kid. It does not sound like it's anything other than a strain. Hopefully, he's back in there tonight. We'll see.
2: That's all right. Venable's there to move around the checker pieces. That's all right. It was just like, again, yesterday. Antonacci plays left. Then he plays second base.
1: Yep.
2: Like, Mydroth goes from a second to shortstop. That messes up your scorebook, by the way. I deal with that in college all the time with the UIC Flames. Like, there's guys that are moving around. Like, all right, well, he's here. Now we get you. Yeah, he does it because there's a reason why he does it. But he moves guys around. Keeps them interested, by the way. You're out there for nine innings, the same spot. Sometimes you can make a mistake or two. But those young guys are moving around, and so they have to be locked in, Cap. Nine innings, especially defensively.
1: Yeah, and when you have a team that, you know, they're too dumb to know because they're kids. They don't know what they don't know. They're too dumb to realize. You guys are really good, and you're actually in a race. Like, they are. They are in the race. It's not, boy, can they get to 70 wins? 70. 70. The over-under on them was 67.5 in Vegas.
2: That will cash.
1: Yes, that will cash easily.
2: Yes.
1: And so now just keep, here's what their job is now. Win baseball games, stack wins, and force Chris, Jerry to have to make moves. Like, make it so at the end of July, Shay's like, the breaking news sounder, Jay Moore, please. We go to Shay Norling with breaking news here on Cap and Jay Hood. Shay. And he says the White Sox have acquired whoever it is. It could be Freddie Peralta. It could be his friend Bob Peralta. I don't care. Whoever it is. The Sox are doing what? They're adding on and they're taking a run at it.
4: Scoob?
5: No, stop that.
4: Same division?
1: The Tigers would not. I'm telling you, I know this for a fact. The Sox aren't going to give up the pieces to get him. But if they did, the Tigers don't care if he goes to the White Sox for the rest of the season. If the deal makes sense, if they got a Mydroth, I'm not talking about those guys, but that type of deal, like Crochet.
2: Yeah.
1: They're getting four pieces back for Scoobal. They'll trade him anywhere. They don't care.
5: I don't know about that. They are 6-1 in June. They are now only 4.5 out in the wild card.
1: I said that to you. I'm saying if they were going to trade him.
5: Yeah, but I think they might anyway. They just might try to buy a bat in doing it and not totally give up.
1: Well, if they end up giving up and they say we don't, they're going to make the best deal for their team. They want to go.
5: Which will not be with the White Sox.
1: Probably not, because the Sox won't give up what they'd have to.
5: It'll be with the Dodgers. We all know that.
1: But whoever it is, my point is, if the White Sox wake up at the end of July and go, we're in this. We can absolutely make a run here. All bets are off.
5: I was just going to, like, it reminds me of the old Roadrunner cartoons when Wile E. Coyote's running so fast that he doesn't know there isn't ground beneath him anymore.
2: Mm-hmm.
5: That's the White Sox right now. Whatever you do, don't look down.
2: Yeah.
5: There might not be ground below you anymore, but just keep running.
2: The Roadrunner told Wile E. Coyote, don't look down. Gave him a sign, said, please don't look down. And, of course, it's Wile E. Coyote. Of course he's going to look down. And then he would fall to his, not his death, but he just got injured. Then that's where the White Sox are right now. They're floating on air right now.
1: Right. It just keep. Yeah. Nobody has to make any decisions right now. Just stack wins. Get through June with all these tough teams, with your head above water, and go, all right, we're good. We're good. We're there. And let's see where you're at. You don't have to make any. It's June 10th. How about on July 25, we reconvene the grand jury and we go, okay, what is the evidence? Oh, okay. You're approved. Go make a buy.
2: Sure.
1: You don't know what happens. Hey, what if the Dodgers or the Braves on the one side or the Yankees, you go, who got hurt? What if Aaron Judge doesn't come back for the Yankees? They look a lot more mortal all of a sudden without the MVP in the lineup. You don't know where you're going to be. Just stack wins.
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5: 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Save money, do more, ride CTA. I want, this is somewhat of a PSA hoodie, but Cap is going to get very angry with me about it.
1: Sure. No, I won't.
5: He might. I want to give advice to the Cub fan, take a break. Take a few nights off, maybe a week. Take a little sabbatical. They'll be there when you come back. Cap's right. There's 162 of these. There's like 95 left. Take a week off. There is no way that you can be watching this on a nightly basis for the past month and be enjoying yourself at all. And I know. I watched my team go 6-22 in the month of May. I know. At the end of that month, I took some time off. Because it's not fun. It got to a point where it genuinely felt unhealthy, like a toxic relationship, and you keep coming back to it. It doesn't make you peacock. Doesn't make you a fraud. Doesn't make you a bad fan. Go do something else with your night. The weather's starting to turn. It's summertime now. Find something to enjoy. And in a week, maybe you'll have a little mental reset and you might be able to enjoy these games again.
1: It's a valid point. So,
5: wow.
1: Valid point. So last night, I mean, I won't because I've got it. I got to watch every game, every inning.
5: Well, it's our job. It's our job to live in the misery.
1: So we picked up Sparky from the vet last night. He had his ACL reconstructed. Is that expensive? And his MCL and the whole deal.
2: He's family. It's okay. It's worth every dollar.
1: You're right. And we got him home. And then my wife and I took Maverick and we did almost 7-mile walk round trip and stopped and had dinner with him on a patio. And I had the Cubs game on one phone and the Sox game on the other.
2: Mm-hmm.
1: I got them landscaped, so I got the full screen picture. And some jackaloon who I don't even know, who doesn't know me, walks by. You watch a two move? Oh, too bad. Turn the Cubs game off. They're going to lose to Colorado, I can promise you. I'm like, really? He said, they're horrible. They're awful. I canceled my Marquee subscription. Enjoy your dinner.
5: You know,
1: I'm like, oh God.
5: You know what I say when I hear that? Good for you.
1: Yeah,
5: because it's the analogy I used when my team was going through it. If you went to a restaurant or like say your favorite restaurant serves you a burger, you love it. And for a month, you go three nights a week, and the burger's terrible. There's a new chef, something changed, they're feeding you slop. It's awful. You would stop going.
1: Correct.
5: So if the Cubs are just going to feed you this garbage,
1: why eat it?
5: Do something else with your night. Take a break.
1: To your point, Sergeant Glenn Fifield of the Indiana State Police, he's a really good friend of mine. He sent us a tweet, Hoodie. I canceled my At Watch marquee tonight. I'm done. That, I get them every day. Cancel, cancel. Pictures of the screenshot where they canceled. This is not on the owner. This starts with the players, always. Jed and Carter are right there culpable for this lousy-ass performance. They are. They decided to spend on Bregman. We all liked it, but guess what? They're supposed to know better.
19: Well, Dansby,
1: thank you, Chris. They're supposed to know better.
2: May not this be the best analogy.
1: Like, somebody wrote to me and said, hey, I'm listening to you guys. Can we bring up the kids and just play them? What kids are you bringing
2: up? You don't have any kids.
1: Yeah, the farm is empty.
2: You got nothing.
1: Pedro Ramirez is here already. He's fine. Kevin Alcantara, we already experienced that. He's back. Matt Shaw, fine. Who are you playing? You don't have these pieces. Like, the Sox have a bunch of young kids. Let's give Antonacci a chance. Well, looks pretty good. Let's give Peters a chance. Looks pretty good. I can keep going. The Cubs don't have that, man.
2: So, Shay, for those, and I know that we both know people that will go to the Northside Bar maybe 3-4 times a week. Get out of that stuffy apartment, right?
1: Oh, yeah.
2: And so, what's the next spot? See the friends. They have some beers after work. And usually at that time, the Cubs game is on. So you got to find that table that does not have the Cub game on, because you know you have no other choice but to crane your neck up just to see what's going on in the game. That's tough for someone that goes to the bar 3 or 4 times a week.
5: I'm telling you, though, right now you got one of the most spectacular Stanley Cup finals that we've ever had.
1: Was awesome.
5: You've got the NBA Finals. The World Cup starts tomorrow. You could go to a Sox game. There are plenty of distractions if you're a Cubs fan to do something else. And stop. My friend, Tyler Aki, I swear every time the Cubs are at home, he's at the game. And I'm like, dude, at some point, you got to help yourself out here. That's why he comes in. He's all revved up. And he's like, yeah, let's just go 12-3, the soft spot of their schedule.
2: Oh.
5: Look up.
1: Jeez.
5: They've already lost 4 of these.
21: Speaking of World Cup, aren't you doing something Friday?
5: I am in Wrigleyville. If you want to distract yourself from Cubs misery, come hang out. Level Sporting Club in Wrigleyville. It'll be brought to you by Mick Ultra. You have a chance to win World Cup tickets. It's a great event. Come hang out. And it's and the CTA will get you right there. Just take the red line.
2: Brought to you by
5: Shay's Platform, brought to you by the Chicago Transit Authority. Hey, Chicago, if you're headed to a game, take
1: ride
5: the CTA.
1: Ride safely, do more, right?
5: Jesus, can I do the read?
2: You want to get on his money, so why don't you keep your beak out of his read?
5: What are you doing?
2: This guy needs a tag day. He wants to hone in on your CTA stuff, too.
1: Trying to help.
5: Yeah, that's what you're trying to do.
1: Ride safely, right? Ride safely, do more. Help.
5: Yeah.
1: That's it.
5: That's the tagline.
1: That's it, kid.
5: Let me do the read, all right?
21: Ride safely, ask for help.
5: Oh, my God.
1: Ride safely and ask for help, right? That's not how it goes. Let him do it.
5: Holy smokes.
1: Do more. Ride the CTA. Get a super transfer, right?
2: No.
5: What the hell are you doing?
2: That's what he's there for. He's got his beak and everything, doesn't he? I'm sorry, Shay.
5: It's all on him. You don't have to apologize for a thing, Hoodie. You and Jay Moore treated me very nicely in this segment. This guy's stepping all over the read.
2: However, I will say this, Cap. That appearance that he's doing, it's incredible. Okay? Here's why. I won't go into it. It's going to be a very unique one for him.
5: It's going to be great.
2: It's going to be very unique. But the appearance he's doing... 6-7?
5: 7-8. 8-9.
2: 8-9. Our appearance. That's when you're farting through silk, brother.
1: Oh, man.
5: 8-9, not Level Sporting
2: 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Not the customary 2-hour, right? 2-hour plus.
5: Well, hey, Hoodie.
2: 1 hour.
5: Maybe I'll be having a good time. I'll hang out for the entirety of USA Paraguay. We'll see.
2: Take pictures.
5: Yeah, trust me. You will want to be there. 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
0: Is there any way that I can get a little piece of that CTA money?
19: He's got his hand out, folks.
1: No, I don't want his CTA money.
0: You know, Shay, we can do this together, kid, as a collab.
5: He's always trying to get in someone else's pie.
19: That's unbelievable.
5: The expression.
1: Oh, I always, do not. Always. I was just trying to help him.
19: The Cubbies are coming, tra-la, tra-la.
1: Yeah, my ass.
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29: Ooh, this ball smashed deep left center. Take a good look. You won't see it for long. Stand up and applaud. Tovar goes yard for the fifth time this year. Down the line. There's his first major league hit. And fittingly, it'll be extra bases. He can really fly. He's going for three.
31: Line drive to left. McCarthy makes the catch. Swanson tags up from third. Throws cut off and the Cubs get on the board. Zach Fly, Alex Bregman, Dansby Swanson scores. The Cubs now trail 5-1.
1: Hey, soda.
19: Oh, no. The Chicago Cubs lose to the Rockies 7-3 in Denver. We're glad you're with us here on a Waddle Wednesday on the Cap'n J Hood Morning Show on ESPN 1000 and streaming on the ESPN Chicago app. We'll hear from Tommy Kimmel at the bottom of the hour. 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The Chicago Board of Trade, as the Chicago National League Ball Club falters again, losing to the Rockies by the score of 7-3. One question for you, sir. Why is it that the fine

0: and fine manager of the Chicago Cubs, Craig Counsell, why does he love a tire fire on the side of the road? Why does he like watching it? You know that Colin Ray's in trouble. It's not like the Rockies are pounding it over the wall time and time again, but they're just keeping the line moving, right? Mm-hmm. The Rockies, one of the worst teams in baseball, they know, okay, fastball, oh, outside pitch, yeah, I'm just going to go with the pitch and just line it. You know he's in trouble. At some point, there has to be a sense of urgency in that dugout. I know it's a long season, Cap, we say it all the time, but you know Ray does not have it. Why do you look at the pitch count? Why is that more important to the Cubs than the actual scoreboard? Because that's what I saw yesterday. Pitch count greater than the scoreboard. Why?
1: Well, when you're that wedded to analytics, and you could tell me all you want, well, here's what the analytics say, and the analytics tell us if we take him out at 87 pitches, pitch 88 to beyond, he's a 92% chance. I don't give a crap. Like the other day, Ben Brown retired the last eight guys. You can look it up. Because I did. Mm-hmm. He retired the last eight batters that he faced. He was showing no signs of tiring. He's 25 or 26 years old, and he's a big, strong kid. And he's filthy dealing. Nope, there's two lefties coming up, so I got to go to Caleb Thielbar. Get him up. Warm him up. Here he comes. What did the first guy do that Thielbar faced? Anybody want to weigh in? Want to guess? Hazard a guess. Took him way out of the freaking ballpark.
0: Yeah.
1: Gone. But I thought when we go lefty on lefty, that's automatically going to work. Because you follow that stupid narrative. Well, it's a lefty. I got to get a lefty because the analytics tell me I got to get the lefty. No, Ben Brown was at 87 pitches. It would not kill him to go to 95. Finish the inning. I'm not asking you to let him throw 180 pitches. But I'm asking you to make intelligent decisions. Last night, I'm watching that god-awful game. I'm texting with my partner here. And it's obvious Colin Ray doesn't have it. Colin Ray is being put in a tough spot. He wasn't signed to be in this rotation. He was signed to be a long man, spot starter, competent veteran, great dude in the room, mm-hmm. and he's paid accordingly so, whatever he makes, $5 million. That's nothing in baseball terms. He wasn't signed to be Paul Skeens or Tarek Skubal. Well, injury after injury, he's got to take the ball every fifth day. Okay, it's 2-0. Hunter Goodman takes him out to right field. Now they get it to 4-0. Now they get it to 5-0. It's obvious this guy does not have it that night. But in that ballpark, at 5-0, you could actually, and I did look, you could actually make a case, in that park, the over-under total on the game in Vegas was 12. They might be able to score some runs here against Sagano. That guy sucks. Sucks. But against this team, he looks like Tarek Skubal. They get it to 5-1. And I said to my wife, okay, if he runs Colin Ray back out, I'll be back. I'm flying to Denver and I'm going to tackle the manager. And of course, he runs him right back out there.
0: It's unbelievable.
1: And she said, well, you're going to have to eat your words. They had the bases loaded. And he got the next two guys.
0: Yeah.
1: And you and I are texting. You texted me, he's done. Okay, bases loaded, two outs. And I'm like, see, they're not out of the inning yet there, hon. Stick to marketing. And the next guy, bam. Line drive single. Two more come in.
0: Yeah.
1: Now it's 7-1. How you like them apples, Craig? That was just dumb. And he'll say to you, I knew we weren't going to hit. That's no way to go through a game.
0: No.
1: I'm not blaming him that the team is scuffling. He's milquetoast. He's vanilla. He's flat. And his team plays like that. And when you don't hit, you look flat. But when it's 5-1 in Denver against the worst team in baseball, you go, Colin, you don't have it tonight. We're going to sit you down. I'm bringing in I don't care who. And we're going to try and see if we can navigate the next inning for you. Nope. And now he leaves him in. He lets the bases get loaded. And he does get the next two guys, surprisingly.
0: Yeah.
1: And it looks like he's going to wriggle off the hook. But in my scenario, the bases might not have been loaded because I would never have let him start the inning. And then he gives up a hard hit single to center.
0: Yeah.
1: Right over the shortstop's head. Bam! 7-1. That'll be all. Yep. Thanks for coming.
0: And so long, everybody. That's it.
1: That, to me, is dumb managing.
0: He's looking at the 70. Now, he finishes with 79 pitches, 50 for strikes. That's all Craig's looking at is the pitching. Like, you can see the scoreboard. What my problem with this, Cap, is give your team a chance. In Denver, even if you're down 5-0, 4-0, whatever, playing in Denver is like a 3-point shot.
1: Yes.
0: Because of the altitude, you can just, if you put the ball in the air, you got an opportunity to score more runs than three. But when you're scuffling like this and you let Ray stay out there, I mean, that means that all you're looking at is, well, how many pitches? He's at 50. All right, let him stay back out there again because I can't trust my bullpen. Give your team a chance. We just went through this last week when I talked about Ozzie Guillen, who said, hey, I'm out there. I want to win every game, but sometimes you just can't. You had an opportunity to win the ball game if the Cubs come up with some big hits, but also you don't give yourself a chance by putting Ray back out there again.
1: Correct.
0: See the point?
1: Yes.
0: That's all I'm saying.
1: I'm not saying to pull him in the first inning when it got to 2-0. I didn't say that. When you navigated, what was it, 3 innings? And it's 5-1. Bregman got a sack fly. He also had 2 hits last night. Huh. And you go, okay. We're in the game. We're in it. We're still alive, guys. We're 4 runs down in Coors Field against that lousy team. They suck. And guess what? Nope, I'm going to run them back out there. And then he leaves them in with the bases loaded.
0: Again.
1: And he's about ready to turn to the TV and go, hey, Cap, F off. Because he got out of it.
0: Yeah.
1: Nope, didn't quite work out that way. Now it's 7-1. That'll be all. Have a good day.
0: I just didn't like, and by the way, I know it's a win for Bregman because he got a couple of hits yesterday. When it was bases loaded, I needed to see a little bit more. You got one run in that situation with a sack fly.
1: Yeah.
0: From Bregman, right?
1: He got a sack fly. And he had 2 hits.
0: Not good enough for me. I texted you that. I said, big spot for Bregman. Remember, right. I texted you that. Right. I go, an opportunity for him to get, if you get a base hit, you score 2 in that spot.
1: How about a line drive in the gap? I'm paying you 30. Let's be clear here.
0: By the way, not the best. I mean, it was a sack fly, but you see how the ball came off his bat? Kind of a weak, medium-sized fly ball to left field. I'm like, oh, my God. Like, you got to be better. I need a base hit in that spot from Bregman.
1: Yeah, I need a line drive into the left, in the gap.
0: Yeah.
1: That's what I paid you for. Don't anybody dare call here and go, they don't spend enough money on the team. Tom put the money up. He said, hey, Jed, you want to spend $35 million a year on a guy age 32 to 37? That's your call. Go ahead. Get it done. $35 million a year. Is what you're paying Bregman. Oh, you want 18 for Seiya? There you go. You want to do this? There you go. They've got a payroll that they can win with. They're more than $100 million ahead of anyone in their division. And guess what? It's not on the owner. It's on Jed, Carter, Craig, that triumvirate that put this thing together. It falls right at their freaking feet that this team is pathetic. And I know there's injury. I'm not excusing injury, but guess what? There's other teams that have injury too, and they find a way to at least look competent.
0: Shea, by the way, Pete Crow, 3 strikeouts, 0-for-4.
1: Yeah, he didn't have a great game. He was fine defensively, but offensively, he was lost last
0: night. It's a tough carom off the wall yesterday. You remember that? I mean, it was a screamer. Remember out there in the center field?
1: That
0: was
1: rocket.
0: It's a tough carom. You got to be able. Milwaukee check again with that. I would just say a tough carom. You got to play out there more often to know where that ball's coming off of. The ball hits the wall and gets past him in the outfield because he didn't know how to play the carom off that wall.
1: Well, Ian Happ joked before the game, we need 4 outfielders. This outfield's huge.
0: It is. It is.
1: And it is. It's a big outfield. Yeah. But it's funny. I'm watching the lousy Rocky players. Base hit the left, base hit the center, base hit the left center, base hit here. Home run by Hunter Goodman. I didn't see our guys landing balls in the outfield.
0: No. You know why? They're swinging from their ass because they're looking for the five-run homer.
2: Right.
0: The five-run homer. And for the Rockies, because they've struggled, it's the McCarthys, it's the Castros, it's, you know, it's the Goodmans.
1: Willie Castro was, when he was here last year, that guy was horrible.
2: What do you have last night? Three hits?
0: Yeah, three. He was 3 for 5. Yeah.

0: Uh-oh.
1: I'm kidding. I love Yerk. He's the best.
2: It's too late now, brother. Yeah. It's already been spilled out in the air. You already spilled that milk. Oh, God.
3: Yerk is going to beat your ass.
2: Oh, my God. Okay. What was the quote, Kev? Was it one man show, did he say? Did he say one man show? Yeah. Okay.
1: It was probably a week ago.
2: Okay.
1: Carmen said, we're going to have Jesse on tomorrow. Yerk will be back. Or maybe it was he was with Jesse and they're having a baseball guest. And he goes, so tomorrow Yerk will be back. We're having a baseball guest. So I will conduct that interview alone.
0: Oh, wow.
2: Wow.
0: Wow. Wow.
1: I was dying. It was so funny.
2: Oh, man. Carm did turn to Yerko the other day and said, I know you don't like baseball as much as I do, however, and he just kind of went into it.
3: Right.
2: And Yerk was flipping through the pages of the obituaries.
1: Before the stadium news broke, when I was in with Carm last Friday, man. I was supposed to do Yerko's Keys to the Weekend, and I was going to do Keys to Filling in for Yerko, because I had Caps newspaper, I did a Sudoku, I was doing the crossword, I did a Wordle. I was looking at golf course layouts. Those are the keys to filling in for Yerko.
3: By the way, I
0: felt like somebody kicked me right in the nuts.
3: I loved PCA before the game yesterday. He was named the National League Player of the Week. Yeah. He didn't want to talk about it. He's like, quote, realistically, I would like to have come through in some different spots. The recognition's cool. I want to put it behind me. We need to start winning ball games again. And there were other guys in there that also spoke about it, that how pathetic they've been. Cubs are 7-21 with 3.3 runs scored per game back to May 9. It's June 10th. That's not good. That's a month and a day. They averaged 5.5 runs in their 27-12 start to the season. They lose tonight. They're back to 500.
2: Brother.
3: You took were they 15 games over? You flushed that if you lose tonight in 32 days, you flushed 15 games.
2: Yeah.
3: From the 500 mark.
2: Just look anemic and weak out there. My God.
3: That's a great way. That's the most prescient thing you've said since we started.
2: This hour.
3: They look anemic.
2: Yeah.
3: And I have never heard you use that term. They look anemic. Like, when they hit the ball, the ball doesn't fly.
1: They're new moribund.
4: They need some iron pills.
3: It doesn't fly. The ball just doesn't look like it explodes off their bat.
2: It'll be on the recap this afternoon.
1: My friend Jonathan Hood, I'll use his term. On the recap on this show.
2: Yeah, no, it won't be on this. It won't be my name. It'll just be something that just falls out. This moribund, anemic ball club. He'll just start stacking the words that I use. It's just going to be great.
3: Well, give me a new one month.
2: He's on Channel 5. He doesn't know that I'm watching when I'm on vacation. He's on Channel 5. He goes, this team needs a win worse than a hobo needs a ham sandwich.
4: He said that. Yeah.
2: Yeah.
3: I did.
2: A phrase I used with him when we broadcasted the high school game.
3: Well, I actually originally got hobo on a ham sandwich from Waddle down the dial like 15 years ago.
1: What's a dial?
3: 18 years ago. Right.
2: The youngin says, what's a dial?
3: So.
2: Speaking of Waddle, Tom Waddle joins us for Waddle Wednesday. Still to come right here on Cap and Jay Hood.
5: 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ESPN Chicago.
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9: 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We're with you here until 9 o'clock. Then Carmen and Yurko will be on at 9 as we go to the South Side, JB. As we talk Cubs here on the Captain J Hood Morning Show. Hey, JB.
10: Oh, the Gov checking in, baby. Huh?
11: Good morning.
10: What's up, Governor?
11: How you doing, sir? I'm with you, Cap. Hey, I'm not watching another damn Cubs game until they start winning. I'm going to just go outside. I was going to have the crack neighborhood crackhead cut the grass and pull the weed. I'm going to do it myself now.
9: Now, just a second now. Now, how much you paying that crackhead?
11: Pay him $15.
9: Oh, wow. A gram, huh? It's enough for the snuff.
10: Oh, wow. This thing is absolutely off the rails.
9: What do you mean? It's reality. What do you mean off the rails? He's paying the crackhead. Right. Now he's going to do it himself.
12: You know what this is, honey? Community service.
9: It is community service, isn't it, JB?
11: Exactly. Exactly.
9: So wait. Now that's just one time. Now listen. Listen, if you're Southsider like I am, JB, you know that's just, you know, that's one.

0: time you're cutting the grass. Now what about the other 6 days? What are you doing besides watching Cubs baseball?
1: I don't know. I listen to you guys all day long, so
2: okay. You're the best.
0: That's 3 hours.
1: I'm gonna smoke a cigar on the porch.
0: Now we're talking.
2: Cigar on the porch. That's a good one. Enjoyable.
0: Maybe a little dinner on the. What about on the patio? You got a patio in the back, right?
1: Oh no, I got a 500 square feet deck that I put up 3 years ago, hoodie, and I just stained it, and it looks amazing. So I may sit out there and have a little beverage.
2: Why don't you invite Craig Council over for a beverage and a cigar?
1: Oh my God! You know what? And I know the other day. Cap, you said Ramirez was kind of shaded towards second base, mm-hmm. but he should have laid out and got that ball.
2: Which one?
1: You remember when the other team had the ghost guy on second base?
2: Yeah, oh yeah, and Matt Chapman got the hit to win the game.
1: Right, he should have laid out and got that ball because Nico would have.
2: Yeah, you're talking about the Gold Glove best second baseman fielding-wise in the game, probably. And Nico, you know, Ramirez is a kid. He tried. He made a hell of a play when they had the infield in, and he gunned the guy out at the plate. Carzichelli almost missed the tag.
0: Yeah.
2: But, yeah, have a great day, man.
3: Hold on, JB, I got a question for you.
0: Jay Moore?
3: How much do you pay a crackhead to take a refrigerator down from the third floor with no dolly?
1: Oh, wow. You know, I pay him a dub. I give him a dub.
0: Oh, dub. Boy, that's a good day for the crackhead. Let me tell you right now, that's a good day. That's a good day. My God.
3: A dub? Oh, yeah.
0: Man, that's crackish.
3: That lasts you.
0: We turn now to an expert on this, and Tom Waddle, here on the Cap and J-Hood Morning Show, and how much you pay a crackhead.
4: I don't want any part of this.
5: We've got a community stable of crackheads doing gig work. They're propping up the gig economy.
4: I was trying to whisper to Jay Moore, how much do you pay a crackhead to take your refrigerator? I said, you do not.
0: Hold on a second. You are close. You live close enough to Pikeville, Kentucky. I think you know the answer to that question.
3: They'll put that refrigerator on their back.
5: I thought it was meth down there.
4: Yeah, I was going to say, it's much more likely, Shay's right, it's much more likely that there's meth running around or falling around on the floor of your car if you had one. So,
2: wow.
5: if you had one, it is a great addition.
2: I did not have on my bingo card, hey, hon, have a good show. Yeah, we're going to talk about crackheads getting refrigerators down from the third floor, meth and Tommy's family way back in the day.
4: Yeah.
0: You don't live in the reality of every... This is the world that we live in. There's, you know what? If you shake a few trees, some crack will fall out of it. You understand that, right?
2: I guess.
0: Tommy, he doesn't understand.
4: No, listen, it's a different side of life that Cap's never been exposed to. You know, when your grandfather has no teeth and still chews tobacco in between passing out from black lung as he's rocking back and forth in his rocking chair watching, you know, the Beverly Hillbillies, that you haven't lived. You haven't lived until you've seen that.
0: You guys,
4: Grandpa Lloyd is in mid-sentence talking to you about how proud he is of you, and he just passes out because the black lung from working in the coal mines just takes all the oxygen from your brain, and then you just, like, slump over. And then he wakes back up and he goes back into mid-sentence like about 3 minutes later. First of all, it's terrifying, and then it becomes entertaining. I'm not going to lie.
5: You guys know that app, TaskRabbit, where you can like hire a broke college kid to come hang your TV?
0: Sure.
4: Yes.
5: We're going to start CrackRabbit.
4: Oh, boy.
5: You can hire local crackheads to come mount your TV or move stuff around.
4: I think JB needs to be a weekly hit with you guys.
0: I agree. I like to know what's going on through his summer without Cubs baseball. He says smoking a cigar. He's got a nice stained deck. He pays the crackhead to cut the grass. Nothing wrong with that at all.
2: Pull the weeds.
0: Pulls the weeds. Nothing wrong with that.
4: What's a dub, by the way? It says pay him a dub. I know
3: it's a nice $20 bill.
4: A dub is $20 bill?
3: Yes, sir.
0: Yes, to the crackhead, yes.
4: Okay.
0: Everybody else is $100.
4: Okay.
0: But to him, it's like gold, the $20 bill.
4: Man, this day is awesome already.
0: See? And this is why it's a Waddle Wednesday. This doesn't happen on Tuesdays. This does not happen on Thursdays with Thayer. But a Waddle Wednesday, anything can happen on the Cap and J Hood Morning Show.
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0: Okay. As America approaches its 250th birthday, Whiskey University is celebrating with the true American original. Professor DeFalco, Thursday, June 18th at 6:30 at Luca's Pizzeria and Restaurante in LaGrange, home game. 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It's funny, Cap, you and I have not been invited to these Whiskey Universities. I guess there's a reason.
4: No, there's Sylvie's in there with one of them, and Waddle's there with... You know, Scotch, you and I? No, thank you. That'll be all.
0: It's too bad because Whiskey University sounds like a good time. You should go June 18th at 6:30 at Luca's in LaGrange. And please, drink responsibly. Jay Moore.
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0: 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Good morning, Tommy. How are you? Go ahead, Tommy.
4: Well, it depends on whether or not you're a Cubs fan or a White Sox. If you're a Cubs fan, not so good. If you're a White Sox fan, you're over the moon.
2: Tommy, it is one of the coolest things to watch Braden Montgomery hit that home run last night and see that ballpark explode. His parents and siblings and friends are all standing there, and to listen to him before the game, I'm just going to give it my very best and see, you know, where it goes. That was one of the coolest moments I've seen in a while.
4: Bill, by the way, before I move forward with that, did he clean up the dugout? Like, that's a Capism. Remember when Cap was very high on Mitch Trubisky because Mitch used to clean up the locker room at times?
2: Yeah, because the New Zealand All Blacks started that. They still do that to this day. Uh-huh. Braden Montgomery's been doing that at every level of the minors.
4: I wondered if he did it last night after being the hero. Either way, I was talking to Jay Moore and Shea, you know, before coming on, and I just said to him, like, this is one of the most fun teams, regardless of sport, at this moment that I've seen, and I can't tell you how long it, and how you win games as well, I think, helps define who you are. They got down 4-0 to, I think the Braves have the best record in baseball,
0: they do.
4: Right?
0: They do.
4: The best team in Major League Baseball, you go down 4-0, and between, I think, what, the third and the ninth inning, their bullpen comes in, it shuts them down, doesn't give them another run until the 10th inning. And in the meantime, they just keep scratching and clawing. They're not intimidated. Yeah, they don't get discouraged. It's just another challenge for them. And I thought Montgomery, when he hit that ball, I thought he cued it into the corner. I thought it was going to get down and it was going to be like a double and, you know, bounce off the side wall and they were going to score a run and tie the game. Mm-hmm. And then you just watched it carry, which is, I think just goes to tell you the kid is, you know, the young man is very strong and the ball's flying this time of year. But Jonathan, your team is just something else to watch right now. It's just fun. The energy, the vibe, all of it, A+.
0: It just says something about the youthful exuberance of the team. Like, as I was telling Cap, there's a difference between having 5 or 6 hairy-chested sluggers out there, veterans, you know what to expect, right? Yeah. But with kids, you don't know what to expect. What makes it fun? You turn it on to say, okay, who's going to be the hero today? Yeah. Speaking of the White Sox, Tom, that broadcast yesterday with Bob Costas and Steve Stone, I apologize that that the ball game got in the way of Bob Costas' stories about the 80s. It's actually a hell of a ball game. Probably should have locked on that ball game. And by the way, the Sox had some highlights of the 80s themselves. Just didn't see them a lot.
4: Yeah, I didn't. I'm being honest. I didn't listen. I watched the entire game, but I had the volume down on that. There was so much going on. You had the Cubs game, and you also had game 4 of the Stanley Cup final, which, by the way, has been outrageously fun.
2: It's been awesome.
4: It's been great. I saw the hoodie. I saw the fonts and all of the, you know, the different, you know, whatever they were using. And I was just taken aback when I got home and I saw it.
0: Yeah.
4: And then I came to the conclusion, I got to be honest, and I didn't hear really much of it. I don't care that Steve Bedrosian won the Cy Young in 87. Like, after a while, and I may be, you know, on an island here, but, like, I found it a touch tedious. I wanted to know, you know, who the batter was coming up for the Braves, what his batting average was, like all the modern-day statistics that they provide you in the normal broadcast. I guess I'm just, you know, I'm not a nostalgic baseball fan. But when I did see Pete Rose on my screen, I did get a little weepy and I perked up.
0: See, here's the thing, Cap, and I list the majority, as you well know, of White Sox baseball, I'm listening to Len and DJ. So that way I can move around, I can listen to it, I don't have to necessarily be in front of the TV. I was just curious to see what Bob would sound like, and there was a ton of nostalgia, but not enough White Sox.
4: Yeah.
0: Like, okay, you want to talk about the Sandberg game on the Sox broadcast? That's a choice. You want to do that on the Sox broadcast? Fine. Fernando Valenzuela, Kirk Gibson. I understand it was an 80 themed broadcast, but the Sox also had some great moments in the 80s as well.
4: It's such a great point too. And yeah. Not just that, but like this Sox team, as we just discussed, is so exciting. Hoodie.
2: Oh, it's a girl. Like, it's just nowhere cool story.
4: I saw a lot on social media. Some people loved it. Some people were like, hey, listen, you know, that was years and years ago. This is 2026 and this White Sox team is damn exciting with a bunch of young guys. Tell me about them. I think it was a pretty, from what I took, and you know, I don't define anything by social media because you find yourself in a dumpster quickly. Mm-hmm. I thought it felt like it had a polarizing response is how I would.
2: I enjoyed it listening to those. Correct.
0: Oh my God.
2: And I liked listening to it. I saw a lot of people on my timeline that loved the graphics and having those two. Do they want them every day? No. For a one-off, I thought it was super cool.
5: I thought it looked awesome, but I am not a Bob Costas guy.
0: I just know that, first of all, I want to give appreciation to the men and women that work behind the scenes and put all those highlights together.
2: Yes.
0: That had to be a bitch to find all that stuff and put it together. As soon as Bob talks about it, they had the video up. I listened to the majority of it was Lennon DJ, but I did turn it on for an inning to find out. I'm like, can I get some White Sox talk in here? Any Sox? So that was my disconnect. There was so much nostalgia. They drowned the broadcast in it. But that's why I got the alternative broadcast.
4: Such a great
0: DJ,
4: point, so. Hoodie, too, about the people behind the scenes. Most people, you know, it's just the nature of the beast and the nature of the industry that you know, most people don't recognize. But you're right. Like, all those graphics are pre-built and everything else. Now you got to change them all. And now you got to come up, like you said, with all of these different nostalgic videos. And again, I got the Cy Young list with Steve Bedrosian in 1987. He won. I'm sitting on my couch going, don't care.
2: But it's 80s night. That's why they did it.
4: I get it, Cap. Like, it's like I'm old, tired, and grumpy. I want to know what's going on with some of these young players. That's kind of where I was.
2: They're going to get nominated for an Emmy for that broadcast.
0: Probably so.
2: Mark it down.
0: Probably. It's deserved, especially the people behind the scenes.
4: Yes, technically.
2: That's a lot of the crew that I got privileged to work with when I was doing NBC Sports Chicago. Those people are so amazingly good at their jobs.
0: Yeah, so I enjoyed that. But what the other side of town, though, Tommy? What about the 34-33 Chicago National League Ball Club?
4: Yeah, like they don't hit home runs the way that, you know, I'm not saying they got mashers. Jesse Rogers, I give him a lot of credit. He said this before the season began. He said, look, they don't have that guy in the lineup that can just change things with a 3-run home run consistently. They don't have the bopper. So you're going to find this team may go through stretches of lack of power. I didn't expect this. Like Bushy hit 35 last year, you know, obviously PCA hit
2: Bushy,
4: 30.
2: That's your guy, huh?
4: You know, who's that?
2: Bushy, you call.
4: Well, Bushy's been great. I mean, I was a big Bushy fan last year as well.
2: but they had Saya hit 30 some.
4: Yeah, no.
2: Saya drove in over 100. He hit over 300 with men in scoring position. They look as impotent, feeble, and out to lunch as any offense I've seen in a long time.
4: The thing I was going to mention, Cap, is when you're not hitting the ball out of the park, now you got to string things together. You got to play a little bingo. This team leads Major League Baseball with runners left on base or runners, you know, average with runners in scoring position.
2: They're not doing traffic.
4: Yeah, they're not stringing together. You get two or three guys on base, but you don't find ways to bring them home. This is one of the more, I would think, if you're a Cub fan, this is one of the more maddening seasons or at the start of a season. What are we, 60, 70 games in right now? So it's a good chunk of the year. It's 40% or more. But this has got to be one of the more maddening years as a Cub fan.
2: Right. And then you look, you know, people are on my timeline because I'm, you know, little Cappy Cub boy here. And
4: well described, well defined.
2: Thank you. You look at they're half game out of a wild card spot, like half a game. But what makes me think that all of a sudden tonight, Shota's going to keep the ball in the park? I think it's whiplash night at Coors.
0: Safety helmet.
4: Everybody that's in the bleachers or in the outfield seats, everyone must have a crash helmet.
2: Yeah. And so Shota goes to the post tonight. Ugh. Why should I think this team is going to go out tonight and bludgeon anybody to support a pitcher who probably is going to give up his share of runs. Again, you can tell me they're a half game out. They look dead in the water, lifeless to me. And it starts with the players. Tommy, I think Hoodie agrees. I don't know where you are. It falls at the feet of Jed and Carter.
4: Okay, time out now. Like, you yelled at me more than once when we played the radio blame game several weeks ago. Shay, I think Hoodie, you may have been off one of the days, but Shay can attest to this. So can Jay Moore. When I said, let's play the blame game, I always start with the players. Then I said Jed, and then I said Craig Counselor.
2: And I had Craig second.
4: Yes, you did, which right. was silly.
2: Correct. Now, hang on a second. Craig's also the guy that team takes on the personality of its manager, and he is milquetoast vanilla.
4: Okay,
2: way too vanilla.
4: Hey, who hired him?
2: Jed.
4: Okay.
2: Agreed. And then last night, Hoodie texts me. It's like the second inning. I'm at dinner with my wife watching the games, and Hoodie texts me. This guy does not have it. Get him out. What does Craig do when it's 5-1? In Coors, you're alive. Yeah. And guess what? Leave him in. Bam! 7-1. See you later.
4: Thanks being in Colorado reminds me, Hoodie, of the story that John Fox told me one time as the Broncos were getting prepared to play, I think it was the Steelers, in one of the playoff games. And Tim Tebow's their quarterback, and they're going through practice, and it ain't going well. Like, this is practice for a playoff game. And Timmy's throwing it in the stands, and you know what? It's great, throwing ground balls, and I think it was Mike McCoy who was their offensive coordinator. Real quick, early in 7-on-7, pulls the whole offense in. Guys, get in here. He looks at Tim Tebow and he says, Timmy, are you sure you're left-handed? And then they go back and they get through practice. And then that was the game. Remember, I think it went to overtime and Tebow threw a strike to Demaryius Thomas and he took it like 75 yards across.
2: To beat the Steelers.
4: Yeah. I felt like asking whether or not Colin Ray was truly like, are you sure you're right-handed? But I mean, look, he's he's a guy. I think you guys were talking about it. Like you paid him $5 million to come in and be a guy that usually would excel in long relief. You're not asking
2: right.
4: him
2: spot
4: to be
2: starter. Every fifth
4: stopper.
2: Day? Right.
4: Yeah. It's frustrating. I get it. Like, they should be better, but I don't know when it ends.
3: The Chicago Bears had their press conference yesterday. Ben Johnson spoke. Mm-hmm. Oh, some good stuff in there. You know, and it just tells you, Tom, because it's 90 degrees today, you know what? Training camp's right around the corner.
4: Yeah.
3: We'll be out there broadcasting. It's going to be so much fun.
4: Yeah.
3: One of the keys that we look at with this offense is Colston Loveland, and Ben Johnson talked about Colston.
8: Yeah. I mean, missing last year was a big deal. Obviously, it took us a little bit to get going with him, but this offseason, it's been full tilt. I love what he brings to the table. He's one of the most consistent players I've been around, and that's saying a lot for a young guy because I think it takes a while before guys can truly understand what it means to be a professional. But he's in early. He's always in his playbook. He's always taking notes. I think he really thrives with being available in the pressure moments. That's the type of guy that he wants to be. A lot of trust with the coaching staff, with the quarterbacks. And so I'm really happy with where he's at right now. We've been able to take the route tree to the next level, and it's something we're going to continue to develop in training camp as well.
3: Let's go, Tommy. Let's go.
4: My nuts just got hot. Can I say that?
2: Yes, you just did.
4: Yeah. Get your nuts hot. That was when Mike Singletary, when the practice used to get a little bit hairy and the offense was going a little harder than the defense was expecting. All right, make it all live. Get your nuts hot, Jonathan.
3: Get your nuts here. Get them hot.
4: I'm just standing on the side like, oh my God, I just don't want to get killed out here.
3: Good stuff there by Colston Loveland.
4: It's awesome. First of all, you can certainly discern which guys are Ben's guys and which guys aren't Ben guys. If it's Kyler Gordon, I got to tell you guys, I don't even know who he is. Okay, like he's not out there. He's, you know, he's been injured. Luther Burden, buying Luther Burden stock, just called Colston Loveland, and I agree, one of the most consistent players he's ever coached. He's a football lifer. You know, he had some pretty good guys in Detroit. I share his sentiment because I think those two guys are fantastic. But you can really determine who are Ben's guys and who aren't. That's why it was really cool to see Jalen Johnson, you know, I know it's just mini camp, but first of all, he's out there, but making plays because if
2: wreaking you're not havoc is how called it.
4: Yeah. And if you're not one of Ben's guys, like, you know, you're under the microscope. And if, you know, you don't have to be one of Ben's guys, but you got to produce. You can't be not one of Ben's guys and not be out there in OTAs and not be available because of injury, because you'll find your ass out the door sooner rather than later. But yeah, I love what they've done offensively. You know what I said to you, Hoodie, after the draft. It was like, look, we just come to terms with this. I hope their defense is going to be better. I know hope isn't a policy, but they really feel good about their offense, and I do too. And they're going to offense is religion up at Hallis Hall, and they're going to try to hang 35 on you. And if you can hang 36 on them, God bless you, but you're going to have to win a track meet with this team. And to all the people that were busting my chops about why did you ask for Colston Loveland when Ty Warren is eating things up in the National Football League in the first 4 weeks. Boy, we just get way too impatient, don't we, as sports fans? Yeah. Just tap the brakes, let the kid get healthy, everything will be fine. Love the kid in Indy. This kid's spectacular.
2: By the way, did you see Caleb's top 10 in merch sales? His
4: that
2: jersey?
4: That stuff doesn't resonate. It's great, but that, you know.
2: I think that's super cool, man. Being a killjoy.
4: I'm not being a killjoy. You need some more bath water? Is that what you're looking for? You thirsty? Is that what it is? Cap, you know I love you, man. Like, again, as I said, he could poop on your porch, you'd build a shrine around it, you wouldn't clean it up. I get it. It's the way it is. No, but that stuff, I don't mean to kill your buzz, Cap, but that stuff's all great. You know what it means? We finally have a quarterback that people are taking notice of. That's what's the most important.
2: Yeah, and like I said to you, and you disagreed, and I think you'll finally admit you were wrong.
4: Probably not.
2: I said when you hire a head coach or you hire a manager, you've got to have, you got to win, first and foremost.
18: You saw him
2: if you
18: come
2: don't,
18: in.
2: What's that?
18: You saw Jay Moore come in, didn't you?
2: I did.
18: And he put his, what did he do? He put his fist up.
2: Oh, tell me we got a break?
18: Yes, he did.
2: Okay.
4: Okay, real quick.
2: You got to win first.
4: You wanted Vrabel. I wanted Ben Johnson. Vrabel went to the Super Bowl.
2: Because I said they would never pay Ben. I was shocked that they did. God bless him.
4: Sorry.
2: But I said to you, hire a manager or a coach, he's got to entertain.
4: Just cut off his mic, Jay.
2: And he's got to win. Both. You're like, all I care about is winning. Ben Johnson entertains, too. Take that. We got to go, Tommy.
4: It's not entertaining if you lose, though. So winning comes first.
2: I said both. Have a great day, Tommy.
4: Don't lie to the people.
2: All right. Get ready for dinner next week. That's Tom Waddle on the Yuengling Hotline.
18: Thank you, Tom.
4: Thanks, guys. Jonathan, have a great day. Yeah, Cap.
18: Thank you.
4: Keep it between the lines, buddy.
2: I'm going to try, buddy.
19: Yuengling, the oldest brewery in America.
18: When the black man comes into the room and raises his fist, it's not because of the 68 Olympics.
2: Oh, my God.
18: Definitely not fight to power. It's to break. Just so you understand.
3: We try to keep the power on.
2: Tommy Smith's in there producing
18: that's
2: today.
18: That's not Tommy. That's Jay Moore. Just so you understand. And he doesn't, okay? Just so you understand.
5: He came in, I'm like, working conditions aren't that bad.
3: It's not fight the power, Cap. We try to keep the power on by playing these commercials.
4: You got it.
18: So, on Cap and Jay Hood.
2: Thank you, Craig.
19: Hood, ESPN Chicago. 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
5: Good morning, boys, on a Wednesday. How we feeling?
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5: Chris Sale.
2: For the Sox. They don't have a pitcher listed for the Sox.
5: Oh, really?
2: But yeah, on MLB.com. I just looked, but my boy Guff texted me. He was at the game, and he said it's going to be Davis Martin. So you got Davis Martin against Chris Sale. You can listen to it here on the home of the White Sox.
5: That's right.
2: Dude, that is a freaking sensational matchup.
5: Yep.
2: And then you got Whiplash Night at Coors tonight. Shota's pitching.
0: You have the number there for the game? For the Cubs and Rockies?
2: The
0: total?
2: Oh, the betting line?
5: Hold 13. Got to be 13.
2: I'll give it
5: That's
2: to
5: my
2: you
5: guess.
2: Right now. The betting line on the Chicago National League Ball Club mired in a little difficulty.
5: A little. I made some money last night. Rockies plus 140. It was nice.
2: Thanks for the tip.
5: Well, you wouldn't have bet it. You would have said, if I had texted you that, you would have called me mean names. Hoodie, shot or no shot. If I texted him that, he would have called me mean names. He would have said, good luck to you, kid. And then I wouldn't have heard from him until today.
0: That's right. That is a shot.
2: 12.5 is the total.
5: I said 13.
2: And the Cubs are minus 170 on the money line. Rockies plus 140.
0: Norling the bookie.
2: You betting it again?
5: Probably not tonight.
0: I think that when you're in the mired in difficulty, if you're the Cubs, just keep betting against them.
5: Why not? I mean,
2: Lorenzen against Shota Imanaga.
5: So on the platform, I advise Cubs fans, just take a little break. You can find something else to do with your night while they're going through this. But there is the alternative. Just keep rolling over your bets on the opponents.
0: Sure.
5: If you cash out at the right time, you might make a little cheddar.
0: It's just Shota is just the wrong pitcher at the wrong time for the Cubs against the Rockies.
5: At the wrong ballpark.
0: At the wrong ballpark, in the wrong city, in the wrong uniform at this time.
5: But we need to begin on the south side, not on the north side, because the White Sox, I was looking through the MLB position player wins above replacement leaderboards. The White Sox have 4 position players in the top 40 in wins above replacement.
0: Crazy.
5: I know it doesn't mean anything in a vacuum when I just say it. So I'll give you context. The Dodgers have 3. The Yankees have 2. Only the Atlanta Braves are another team that can claim they have 4 position players in the top 40 in wins above replacement. The Braves and the White Sox. Those are your 2 in the league.
2: Cubs have what, 1? PCA.
5: I want to say 2, but I will double check that. Shot or no shot, the White Sox have the best young core in Chicago.
0: That is a shot. That is a shot. There's some unproven talent on this Bears team. There's some in which you say, let's see it again, Luther Burden. Let's see it again, Colston Loveland, that we're high on, and we think that their future's bright. But also some draft picks from this past draft where you want to see what they look like. So I would say at this time, the Sox have more meaningful kids, productive kids, than the Bears do at this time.
2: Yeah, I will disagree with that. The Sox have a shot, but I do believe the Bears have the best young core right now in Chicago. Yes.
0: Yeah, I disagree.
2: They've won a division. They've won a playoff game. They've got one of the top, I don't know, Chris Sims has them 6th. So we look at any ranking, Caleb's pretty much a top 10 quarterback in the NFL. Wow. He's by far the biggest star in Chicago sports.
0: That's PCA, actually, but go ahead.
2: No, Caleb.
0: It's PCA. I keep hearing that he's the best, so.
2: PCA's an outstanding player. I love him. but he's but Caleb is the best. Mm-hmm. Yeah, the Sox have an excellent young core. Number two, though, to the Bears.
3: Shay?
5: Speaking of the Cubs, my phone blew up last night during the Cubs game. I had friends telling me, finally, time to pull the ripcord, fire Craig Counsell. It's been a long time coming, but last night it was like a tipping point for a lot of people where they're like, I'm done with this. Fire him. And whoever they bring in, who cares? It can't be worse than this. And I think the hope now is maybe you'll get the injection the Phillies got when they fired their manager and brought in Don Mattingly, and they've been insane since. Mm-hmm. Shot or no shot, it is time for the Cubs to consider firing Craig Counsell.
3: That is a shot. And I'm not saying today. I'm not saying at the end of the year, Cap. But you have to take a look and say, why is the ball club the way it is? We could talk about four or five players on this young White Sox team that brings a fire. Who's doing that for the Chicago Cubs? And I know it's hard to bring fire when you're losing, but someone has to say something. And I don't. And you would know, or Jesse would know, if someone is saying something in that locker room, and we're not hearing anything. I just feel like the Cubs just roll out there and they do their deal. If they win, fine. If they lose, fine. And I don't like that indifference. You know how I know the Cubs are indifferent? Look at the one loss record. They're not playing like they have a sense of urgency. They look like a team that's pressing. And I'm just like, dude, no one looked at you and said, you're definitely going to win the World Series. You made upgrades, but no one said that you're better than the Dodgers. No one said that. So I don't know. The pressure is internal. It's not necessarily from the fans. It's not necessarily from the press. It's definitely not coming from the manager. So I would say that at some point, that is definitely a shot.
2: I don't think changing the manager, and I'm not a fan of his, but I don't think changing the manager fixes what's wrong with this team.
5: I don't either, for the record.
2: There's no guy out there you go, wow, who'd they just get? He's rolling in here and things are going to... No, they've got to get more pitching in here. That falls at Jed's feet. They've got to get their bats going. That falls at the players' feet. So, no, I do not think firing Craig Counsell. I don't like Craig Counsell, the manager. Good guy. It's not a personal thing.
5: But I'm not asking you if firing him will fix the team. I'm asking, would you fire him? Like, now you're at this point now.
2: No, I would not. I would not. There'd be change. I'd want to know.
5: What's the change?
2: I might fire Carter Hawkins. He's been guiding my pitching infrastructure. He was brought here from Cleveland for that very reason. Why are all my guys getting hurt? Why? Explain that one to me.
3: So there's going to be a fall guy or two at the end of the season, no matter what happens. That's what I think.
2: Right, but firing the hitting coach, all that means is Dustin Kelly has to go look for a job. He's a competent guy. John Maley.
3: But that's how baseball works, though. You know how this works. It's going to be someone that has to take the blame for this.
2: Right, but that's not a cure-all for what's wrong. I want a bigger picture. How come all my pitchers get hurt? How come I got all these guys with elbow injuries? Yeah. Are you putting too much emphasis on spin? Why don't we have guys that throw at velocity?
5: I also think at some point you're going to have to come to my, or you will come to my side on this a little bit more. And just, if this doesn't get significantly better and they do miss the playoffs, full enema. Just clean it out.
3: Well, listen.
5: It's totally unacceptable. I'd get rid of Jed. I'd get rid of Counsell. Carter Hawkins obviously would be gone if you're getting rid of Jed. But I'd just clean it out.
3: I'm just telling you that usually in that spot, if you feel, based on the payroll, someone's going to get blamed. And it's going to be something internal that will change with the Cubs because they have to look at it and say, you know, we underachieved grossly this year. If it ends up that way, Cap, if you go to the end of the year and you don't reach your goal, they're going to say something's not working. We're going to change something in the infrastructure. Not saying that that is the cure-all, but that's how it is because they look at it as a fresh coat of paint. We're bringing in new ideas. Does that make sense? They'll bring someone with new ideas and a fresh perspective. It may not be the manager, it may not be the general manager, but it happens in sports all the time. Mm-hmm. We change the assistant coach. We change this. It happens. The underachievement is gross on this team at this time.
2: It is. Gross is a great word. It is.
5: Well,
2: I need to know, though, why all my guys get hurt. Why do I have
0: sure.
2: Porter Hodge has an elbow injury. Justin Steele has an elbow injury. Cade Horton has an elbow injury. Hunter Harvey's dealing with an arm injury. Now, I know he came in here more injured. Why are my guys all getting hurt? To explain that to me.
3: And Craig won't be fired at the end of the season because we know that Jed Hoyer, if the Cubs don't reach their goals, Jed Hoyer will hang his hat on the injuries. Instead of blaming the offense.
0: Hoodie, I don't think he'll be able to. If they don't make the playoffs, I can't imagine a world where he doesn't make the playoffs this season, the Cubs don't, and Jed gets to keep his job and Council gets to keep his job. I can't imagine it. Because you will have to have a very honest appraisal of what's here if they miss the playoffs. You're talking about sunk cost in both Alex Bregman and Dansby Swanson. You're talking about an empty farm system. You are talking about a rebuild. I can't imagine there is a world where they miss the playoffs this year and people get to keep their jobs.
3: Or just one foot in the playoffs and then fall short. That's a thing, too. But I just know that they look at the team because they all like each other. I mean, Jed got re-upped. You know, Jed's part of it.
2: Yeah, he's going nowhere.
3: That's
0: outrageous to me, though.
3: I know. But Shay, again, just being reasonable, that's how they do business over there. It's not maybe what I would do, but that's how they do business over there because it's kumbaya.
0: But counterpoint
3: save your
0: to that,
3: ass.
0: Why is that reasonable? Like, I would demand more than that. This is season six.
3: Oh, I get it.
0: And now we're looking at the empty farm system is the part that bothers me the most of anything because the major league players, they are what they are. You're going to win with these guys or not. But the fact that the farm is now empty and this team might not be good, now you're sitting at a real problem where you will have to rebuild this.
3: Yes.
0: And can Jed be the guy to do it? You get one, not two. That's where I'm like, if this season doesn't go the way people expected, and obviously they have time to fix it, but if they don't, and you are looking at a full rebuild, Jed Hoyer cannot keep his job. I don't care if you paid him. You're going to pay him to be someplace else.
3: Yeah, a lot of this would be acceptable if you are a serious contender, Shay. That's the whole thing. Like, if you were right up there with the Dodgers and felt like you could compete with the Dodgers or anyone else in Major League Baseball, you say, we don't have a farm system. But you know what? Our big league players, very, very solid. We're going to contend. But when your big league ball club sucks and you got none in the farm system, then now you're stuck. And nothing's worse than is being stuck in the middle or worse than the middle. And that's where the Cubs are. The Cubs aren't the worst, but they're stuck in the middle. And that's not what the payroll says. The payroll says that they should not be in the middle. That's exactly where they are right now. Because when you're in the middle, you don't know which way to go. Do we spend more money? Do we pare back? And that's the thing that sucks.
2: And who are you trading at the deadline? You know, I get people on my timeline. Well, can they trade Happ and Suzuki and Swanson? No, they have no trade clauses, and they're out of contract. Happ is out of contract at the end of the year. Suzuki's out of contract at the end of the year.
0: Well, Happ might be willing to waive his no trade because he's out of contract. Okay. Same with Seiya. If you're going to send him to greener pastures, they both might be willing to waive
2: because they're in the end of their contract.
0: Right.
2: But you're not getting anything. You're just moving money off the books. That's all you're doing. Nobody's giving you like a Tarek Skubal package for Ian Happ.
0: No, of course not. But that is, to an extent, how you start reloading an empty farm system. And we're not there yet. This is in the world where they are sellers.
2: Right. They're a half game out of the playoffs right now. A half game.
0: Which, again, doesn't really tell the story of what's going on.
2: Yeah. It doesn't.
0: And now, every day you look up, the game's back doesn't change, but the number of teams in front of them does. And that's a problem.
2: But still, half a game. Half a game.
3: Yeah. And by the way, that's nothing to hang your hat on. That's shameful. That number is shameful for that ball club.
2: Agreed.
3: Just is clinging to that. What does that say?
0: The idea that they were 15 games over 500 and a commanding lead in the division, and now they're 8 out in the division. They're out of the playoffs and one game over, and their run differential has gone negative.
3: Yep.
0: Like everything that you look at metrically with this team now, you take away the 3 10-game streaks, the flukes, the two 10-game win streaks, and the 10-game losing streak. They're a bad team. They're 14-23 outside of those streaks. And all the metrics are saying they're not good. So this is where if this doesn't significantly turn around, you are going to be a seller at the deadline. And I don't see how Jed can keep his job. My world, not necessarily the world they'll live in.
2: Correct. I'm trying to think how I think how Tom is going to think and his family. I will be stunned. Now, if they miss the playoffs, I guess all bets are off. I would think Carter would walk the plank and could they change managers? I guess. I just don't see a world where Jed's not running, trying to fix it. I don't see a world like that. But maybe. I certainly hold him as culpable as anyone outside the players.
3: Jay Moore? The
4: he went down to get Aaron.
2: Text AI. Jack thinks that Nico Horner hung the moon.

0: And now a word from Lawrence Fisheries. Yes, Lawrence Fisheries. Let me tell you something. 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It's open 24/7. Jay Moore can tell you. I can tell you as well. It's always been the spot for many, many years. Canal Street. Go to Lawrence Fisheries. Get yourself some shrimp. You said fried okra, as you said.
1: Woo-wee.
0: Some frog legs.
1: I'm going over there today.
0: Right there. We got four locations. It is the best seafood in the city, folks. Let me tell you, if you've never been, you should. Especially if you're downtown Chicago. Go to the Canal Street location. That's the OG. And by the way, every Tuesday, Jay Moore, they've got that, they got a live DJ out there. You're going to push him over to the side and bring your own equipment.
1: You know what DJs would play there?
0: What?
1: Kid for Free. 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As long as I can eat.
0: If you saucy, get your food for Lawrence Fish and Shrimp. 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Shrimply delicious since 1950. Jay Moore.
1: Psst. You. 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

0: 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Shay?
1: 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All right, I want to start with a question. Big news. Not really news, but everybody who breaks news in the NFL is kind of saying this is going to happen. Sounds like Aaron Donald is going to return to the Los Angeles Rams.
2: That is unbelievable.
1: And
2: man,
1: we will have an Aaron Donald, Miles Garrett defensive line in LA. My question would be, Aaron Donald hasn't played in what, 2 years, 3 years? How effective can he really be? I know that video of him pushing squats went around and people are like, oh my God. But you haven't played in so long. The speed is different. Like, do you really buy he'll be all-world D-tackle Aaron Donald?
2: He doesn't have to be all-world Aaron Donald. He doesn't have to be. They've got so much talent on that defensive line. You plug and play this guy in limited role. Dude, he's the greatest D-tackle ever.
0: I just love that he feels renewed by being with this Rams team. He sees one of the best that's ever played the game at that position, at Miles Garrett. He feels like, hey, man, even if I just play a limited role, I want to be part of this. Because he knows that Garrett, blessed with good health, he is going to be a game record for the Rams, a big difference maker.
2: He missed the last two seasons. His last season, played 16 games for the Rams in 2023.
0: Shay, is there a war for football?
1: Sort of. There's this, like, approximate value thing that Pro Football Reference does.
0: Mm-hmm.
1: There's not really a war. PFF has a war, but I don't think they publish it. Why do you ask?
0: I just like, you know, when you think about Miles Garrett on those bad Browns teams, when they did win, how much of a factor was he? You know, like, was this a key sack? Because in baseball, that's a great metric for us to be able to follow, right? To know how important a baseball player is through 162 games. And I just wonder, does football have that same thing where you could track it and say, this player is one of the major reasons why that the team won? Usually you look at the right or left arm of the quarterback for that, right? Or the wide receiver.
1: Yeah.
0: I just wonder on the defensive side if they have something like that to kind of measure that the productivity of a ball player like Miles Garrett.
1: Definitely not something as easy to digest as wins above replacement, which is just like this guy's an X-win player. Yeah. I don't think that exists. But there's no question you turn the game on and watch Miles Garrett. Yeah, you can't do it all when the team is terrible, when they have no offensive line, no skill players, no quarterback. But defensively, have we ever looked at Cleveland and thought they're anything but very good? And yet, it's like Denzel Ward is there too. He's not a solo act, but Miles Garrett's a huge part of that.
0: Yeah.
1: I mean, I just pulled up the Aaron Donald stats so I could see the approximate value. In a vacuum, Carmen knows more about this than I do, but in a vacuum, I don't know what it means. You look at it, this is like LeBron James, Michael Jordan stuff. You pull up Aaron Donald's stat sheet.
2: Well, he's amazing.
1: Crazy. He was all pro first team every single season that he played a full season, except his rookie year.
2: Wow.
1: He was consensus the best defensive tackle in the sport every year that he played a full season.
2: He's the best defensive tackle who ever played. And the funny thing is, he was a Bear one more pick. He gets by the pick. They got Kyle Fuller. Good player.
0: Yeah.
2: Aaron Donald went one pick in front of him, and that's who Phil Emery was lusting for.
0: Yeah. I love the fact that he gets back in the weight room and goes, you know what? We got Miles Garrett. I'm healthy. I'm ready to go. I love it. Even if he gives you half, three quarters of what he was, that's still good enough for that Rams team.
2: No question.
0: They
2: got to
0: be the favorites in the NFC.
2: And I think it's cool that he wants to be part of it.
1: They're the favorites for the Super Bowl.
0: Yeah.
2: I think it's cool that he wants to be part of it. Super cool.
1: Well, it does feel like this is last call for alcohol in LA because
0: yeah.
1: Stafford's not getting any younger. You know, the cap sheet is going to get messed up here pretty soon with the way that now they've given up on Verse and gone the old route. This feels like last stand. Let's get one.
0: I think so. That's fun. That's something for the Bears they have to take on, man.
2: Let's go.
0: Bears-Rams.
2: We got Caleb, baby. We're good.
0: Let's go.
1: A rematch, this time in the NFC title game, question mark?
2: That'd be amazing.
0: Aha. That'd be great.
2: Oh.
0: Stafford's walking in. Think about Stafford as a Lion. And now think of Stafford now. I mean, just it's a tale of two careers in a lot of ways.
1: It's
0: amazing.
1: His time in L.A., what it has done for his legacy is... And it really is all Jaquiski Tartt dropped that interception in the NFC title game. That would have left Stafford as an also-ran for his entire career. Mm-hmm. But he didn't, and they won the Super Bowl. What being there has done for him is unbelievable. If you had told me he'd be some surefire, no-doubt Hall of Famer when he left Detroit, never would have believed it.
2: He is now.
0: All right, what else do we have, sir?
1: So Brandon Ayuk's saga in San Francisco is getting stranger and stranger because all of last season we heard from John Lynch. We don't know where he is. We don't think he's going to be a part of the team. They have not moved on from him. They haven't traded him. They haven't released him. On Sunday, Brandon Ayuk himself went on Instagram, appearing to imply the 49ers were, quote, little boys and called them, quote, female dogs. Just say bitches. For not releasing him. Back at it on Tuesday, he went on social media, posted in a video. They're mad because they're stupid. They're dumb. They're mad that they paid me $50 million in 8 months. They voided my guarantees for 2027. I'm about to be on a new team in 2027. It's 2026, Brandon.
0: They should move on from him now.
2: He begged for this huge contract. It's not enough.
0: Yeah.
2: That's a loser. You do not win with guys like that. He's a loser.
0: You just move on.
2: Talented loser.
0: It's like A.J. Brown going to the Patriots. Great job by Rossini, by the way, on the report on that. Rossini right on top of it.
1: And she broke news again, Hoodie. Go figure.
2: Yeah.
1: She broke news. Well played, by the way.
0: Great job by Rossini. She was on top of the story, if you'll pardon the expression.
1: Hey, that story wasn't the only thing she was scooping.
2: She worked that one hard.
0: If you'll pardon the expression again, yes, she did work it hard.
2: She did.
0: Clearly.
2: Inside sources.
0: She was the first one. Yeah, well, she out of the cover sources. That's just a fact.
2: Just telling you.
0: She was,
2: just saying.
0: If people think we're taking a shot, she was the first to, like, kind of be on that story. Was she not?
1: I mean, she literally went through high water to get that story.
0: Look at this guy, blank face. The truth.
1: They were on a boat.
2: That's true.
0: Yes.
2: While she was pregnant.
3: Inside sources.
2: With little Mike.
3: Okay.
2: That's like the Mike. Name of the baby.
3: If I can be like Mike.
2: They named the baby Mike after her brother, she claimed.
1: I didn't have this in Around the NFL today, but do we see any world where the Patriots don't come crashing back down to earth this season?
0: What's the win total?
1: It's got to be 9.5, but I would bet the under.
0: A.J. Brown, though. Oh, God. Strong. You know, the one elixir for
1: went
0: the...
1: Went so well for Philly.
0: Well, listen. Hey, it's a brand new...
2: 9.5.
0: Now, hold on a second, Shay. Hold on a second. He said that we went to Foxborough. It was heaven. Did you see that quote? He said, it's heaven being here in Foxborough. Meaning, playing for the Patriots and away from the Eagles, he's happy. Right now, today, he's happy. He says heaven. I've never heard anyone say that Foxborough, Massachusetts is heaven, but that's what he said, right? Okay, so with a fresh coat of paint, I expect him to be a productive player for the Patriots. Absolutely.
1: Did you see what he wrote on... He signed a photo of himself in the Eagles facility when he left, and he wrote, quote, the best to ever play here, always open.
0: Okay, fine.
1: Brother, you're not even the best receiver they've ever had.
0: Okay.
1: That would be Terrell Owens.
0: Yes. That would be Mike Quick.
3: I kind of believe him.
2: Number 80.
3: I kind of believe him because no one quoted what Jared Verse said.
0: Well, yeah. And he said?
3: What he said.
0: What he said. He didn't say anything.
3: He didn't say it's like heaven.
0: Yeah. No, he did not. He did not say it was like heaven.
1: Actually, Jared Verse's exact quote, I shouldn't say exact because I don't have it in front of me. I'll paraphrase to the best of my ability. But he got on the podium and he goes, yeah, you can do one of two things. You can keep working or you can quit. And I'm not a quitter. I'm like, oh, boy, you're happy to be there, huh?
2: Yeah.
0: Yeah. Yeah.
2: Let's see. I'm going to sell my house in Beverly Hills and I'm moving to Cleveland. Okay.
0: Hey, man.
1: Enjoy Shaker Heights, buddy.
2: He is from the area, so.
0: Oh, no. The sunshine to the gray skies of Cleveland. Holy smokes. Not saying that they won't win there, but, I mean, it won't be like the Rams. I'll tell you that for sure.
2: No.
0: That's fun. That's a great story to follow, to watch.
2: That's cool.
0: Best coach in the NFL You have two of the best receivers in the NFL.
1: Maybe.
0: Well, we're not
1: quite sure what's going to happen with Puka Nacua yet.
0: Oh, it's the NFL. He'll be fine. It's like college football. Like, it's just the Wild West. He'll be all right.
2: And they could care less about the draft. You didn't have our picks. I want that guy.
1: As Les Snead famously said, F them picks.
0: F them kids. Yes.
2: He's got a hell of a team.
3: Yeah. And just like Joe Kim Noah famously said,
4: I never heard anybody say, I'm going to Cleveland on vacation.
0: It's so profound.
2: What's so special about Cleveland? You're going to go there?
0: It's very profound when you think about it.
1: I feel bad for Jared Verse, and I do. I got to be honest. I feel bad for him. He's a really good player.
0: Whistle blows. Ah, shoulder doesn't feel good today, coach. Veterans Day off, you know what I'm saying?
1: Is there anything worse in professional sports than being shipped to the Cleveland Browns? He was on a Super Bowl contender and he got shipped to the Cleveland Browns.
0: Sad.
1: That's got to be the worst thing that could happen to you.
2: Getting traded to the A's was not good when they were in Oakland. Now they're headed to Vegas. It'll be cooler.
3: Cleveland Browns, Pee Wee League contender?
0: Oh, sure.
3: Yeah.
0: Oh, sure. Whatever the number is, what is it? Six?
3: Yeah.
2: I didn't look at Cleveland. I looked at New England. Bears are 9.5. Cleveland's 9.5. New England's 9.5.
0: And that is our look around the NFL right here on the Captain J Hood Morning Show on ESPN 1000 and streaming on the ESPN Chicago app. Our video stream is brought to you by Twin Peaks. The world's game lives at Twin Peaks. Eats, drinks, scenic views. When I say the world's game, by the way, and we say, I have on the bottom of our YouTube, youtube.com, the Twin Peaks, there is a QR code, right, Jay? A go for gold giveaway. Win That's a right. World-class soccer experience.
1: That's right. You can actually scan the QR code on your screen.
0: Not a bit. You actually can That's do correct. It, right? You can actually do it now. The QR code is on the bottom of the screen. Is that some hand-me-down or some kind of bit for a cap?
1: Yeah, we're not fundraising for the local crackhead. Shout out to JB, our 7 o'clock caller.
0: Or Dion's lunch. As she's hungry while she does the morning show when she sits in. Nope. We actually have a QR code on the screen because the morning when she... Nope. We have a QR on the screen because it's here. The big game's coming. It's going to be great. Brought to you Twin Peaks on the morning.
5: 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Ian Schwab.
1: Bye. 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New Slugly Team US is in our great global side out. 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
11: This is sports. During World Asia, never be think of his rock rocks. Can you answer to just snack back? 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Fossil cut 20.
0: Cat more us and see a you send a clock to come follow chat level 2 and the black braids that your home for the red sauce pianos. 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
12: 3 and 5 all out.

0: here in Springfield about it is wild, if that's true.
1: Crazy. And the Chicago can't pay for that. You kidding?
0: What stadium in Chicago?
1: And the complex they want to put in Arlington Heights? That's like a $6 billion investment with the whole, you know, entertainment district around it. Do you think George is going to sell shares of his team? I don't mean take investors. I'm talking about liquidate shares of his team to fund this. I'm not so sure. Next thing we'll hear is, well, we're going to extend the lease at Soldier Field. Would that shock anybody?
0: That would not surprise me either. But this whole thing of, oh, there was a stadium in the press conference. And I do recall the press conference, as you well know, from Mayor Johnson about a stadium built in Chicago. Where?
1: That was the day before the 2024 draft.
2: It struck a different tone yesterday, though. Just what you're saying. And like we know at this point, Brandon Johnson mucked this all up. But
0: yeah,
2: it struck a different tone yesterday hearing JV just come out and say, we'd love to get something done. They have to play ball.
0: Yeah, it's... We talk about it because we want to know where the new stadium is going to be, but boy, just keep me away from all of that nonsense. That's why I play in the toy department.
1: Right, exactly. We're at Disneyland talking sports.
0: Jesus Christ.
1: Can you imagine having to deal with that?
2: Okay. First Take does it now.
0: Yes, I saw that. He has his own platform.
2: It was great.
0: Yeah, talking about President Trump. You saw this yesterday,
1: yeah,
0: right?
1: I didn't watch it.
0: Yeah.
1: I have
0: You're aware of what happened. Okay.
1: I have
2: the 3.5 minute, I don't want to call it a rant because it wasn't really, but it was great.
1: Yeah, I don't want to watch it. I have zero interest in hearing politics where I want sports. I want to be entertained. I want to be entertained. I want to play in the toy department. I want to talk about how bad the Cubs are, how cool the Sox are. I have zero interest in ever being involved in politics.
2: Imagine the 3 hours on this show if Trump said David Kaplan were low IQ.
0: Oh my goodness.
1: I would not respond.
0: That's a lie.
1: That's the truth.
0: That's
1: and if you think that's a lie, you don't know me very well.
0: You would have something to say about it.
1: I would not. I would not engage. I don't enjoy that stuff. I
3: do
1: don't want
3: tag
1: to.
3: Ovalia.
1: That is good. I like that. No, I would not engage. I have zero interest. When people tune in, they want to hear sports and they want to laugh. They don't want to hear about Republican, Democrat, whatever.
0: I agree.
1: They don't.
0: We're on the same page there. I'm just saying that there's no way you allow that to happen. There's no way you're going to let him, you know, sully your name that way. That's no good.
1: I would not respond because all I do is get dragged into all that mess. I would have zero interest.
0: How about I take that to him, to Trump?
4: They're losers.
1: None.
0: Not even a take that?
1: There would be no response. I would ignore him. Period. No interest.
0: I don't know about that.
1: That's the truth.
0: The way you like to fight at people, let the people know where you stand, I think there'd be a take that.
1: Yeah, there would not. Because then I'd be dragged into it. And no interest. Thank you.
0: Kaplan with his low IQ. He's got a low IQ. Ain't no way that the fighter I know would allow that to happen.
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1: I would not.
0: Yeah, it calls you a dumb person. You wouldn't be tolerating that.
1: I promise you, I would never engage.
0: Uh-huh. The Cap and J Hood cut of the day is right around the corner on Chicago's home for sports.
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0: We thank you so much for listening and calling in and being part of the program here on the Cap and Jay Hood Morning Show. Our thanks to Shay and Jay Moore on the other side of the glass. Boy, we got some good baseball tonight for you to watch and for us to talk about tomorrow at 6.
1: Yeah, we got Davis Martin against Chris Sale on the south side. You'll get it right here on ESPN 1000. And it's Whiplash night, of course. Shota's pitching. Over under. He gives up 2.5 home runs.
0: Hey, Shota. We'll see on what happens. Over. We'll talk to you tomorrow. So long, everybody.
1: Take that.
0: From Chicago.
1: Well, see you later.
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1: Hey, Shota.
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11: Swing and a base hit to right. Jacob Gonzalez ties it up. Vargas will score. We're back to even at 4-4.
12: No bunt necessary.
11: Montgomery hits a fly ball pretty well. Deep left. And it is gone! He's won it! No chance! And opposite way. Two-run homer. Braden Montgomery coming around third. He's going to be mocked by his teammates. This team is something else.
13: Electricity on the south side last night. The White Sox come back not once but twice and beat arguably the best team in baseball. And, a debut to remember and then some. It is very, very rare that a rookie making his big league debut hits a walk-off home run. It's just the fifth time it's happened in the history of the sport. Braden Montgomery is the hero for the White Sox. A few others as well. And the Sox win, and the euphoria of this season continues, and it keeps growing and growing. They won last night without Murakami and without Colson Montgomery in the lineup. And they won a game in which, you know, unfortunately the opener kind of blew up on them last night, just like it did in Philadelphia on Sunday. But there's a resiliency and a likability and just a scrappiness about this team. And obviously there's some talent, too. And it's thrilling. I mean, quite frankly, I haven't been as genuinely excited and pumped up for a White Sox win as I was last night. And I really don't know how long, York. I mean, obviously, it's been years. They've lost 100 games for three straight years.
14: Right.
13: But it was a...
14: How about the blackout game?
13: Well, there's been some since then. Look, remember the game in Iowa is as unlikable as that team was. That was a fun night.
14: Right.
13: And That team, they were good, and they had some good moments that year. They weren't the most likable group, and unfortunately, they fizzled real quick in the playoffs. So I'd say there are a few. I wouldn't have to go back that far, but it's been a while, and it was I jumped up off the couch. It was one of those. That's not hyperbole. I mean, it was a literal. I'm sitting there watching the game, thinking, down to their last out. And when he hit it, I thought maybe it had a chance, and I went nuts. And then the phone starts blowing up, and it's fantastic. And you live for this kind of stuff. You live for the ride up, too, right? Like the 2015 Cubs thing that we've always talked about, or when your team is on the rise. You live for it when you can watch like a young team that starts to get better, and you hope ultimately they get to, you know, they're to be the last team standing. That's not going to happen this year in all likelihood. But when it does happen, if it happens, you remember the rise. You remember the climb up from the friggin' abyss where they've been. And that's why this has been so much fun. And I hope we continue to have a summer of it. It's been so much fun. And last night was just awesome. Any way you slice it, it was just incredible.
6: Yeah, and you didn't expect it. It was unexpected.
13: That's
6: you thought
13: it.
6: They'd get better. It's unexpected. It's kind of like a pleasant surprise. It's not going to be the summer of crap.
13: Right.
6: Yeah, it's going to be a summer where I might actually think about taking the family down to the South Side and having a good time.
13: I'm going tonight.
6: Well, there you go.
13: Weather permitting.
6: Yeah, weather permitting. There's going to be some stuff coming through. I don't know how long it's going to be coming through. I think they're going to play it. I don't think they give a rat's patootie. They're going to play that game.
13: Well, yeah, the Braves, you know, have the Braves already been on the north side? Did the Braves come back? I'm trying to remember. I don't think the Braves have been on the north side.
6: I wouldn't
13: side
6: be able
13: yet.
6: To tell you one way or the other.
13: Yeah, they're going to do whatever they can tonight, tomorrow. I mean, last night, I don't know how – you can't top last night, right? That would have been the game to be at. Lynch was there last night.
7: But yeah,
13: you can't top last night.
6: First of all, you don't know if it can't
13: be topped. I don't know. How
6: topped.
13: Can you?
6: I mean, that's great. You know, what if your pitcher pitches a perfect game tonight?
13: That's true. That's how you top it.
6: I mean, you don't
13: know. What if Davis Martin throws a no-no?
6: What if you get a 22-21 classic tonight?
13: I said to Gio last night,
6: what if
13: you
6: get one that takes you to midnight and it's got 43 runs in it? You can't say that.
13: That's true. I'm taking Gio and a couple of his buddies tonight. Yeah. And I said, Bud, I don't know if we're going to be able to top that one because it was incredible last night. And for Braden Montgomery to be the hero at the end like that, I mentioned only he's one of only five players to hit a walk-off home run in their debut. Carlos Perez of the Angels was the last guy to do it in 2015. Miguel Cabrera did it in 2003. He is by far and away the best player on this list. Miguel Cabrera is walking to the Hall of Fame, obviously.
6: Sure he is.
13: Carlos Perez had, you know, he played parts of six big league seasons. After his walk-off in his debut in 2015, in May of 2015, he only hit 16 more home runs total in the big league. So he didn't have that memorable of a career. A name you might remember, maybe not. He was kind of a little bit of a journeyman catcher. But he did play 10 years in the league. Josh Bard of the Indians did it. Back then, they were the Indians. In 2002. And then the only other guy to do it, and the first guy to ever do it, I do not remember the name at all. He only had a cup of coffee in MLB, didn't even play 100 games. A guy by the name of Billy Parker for the Angels in 1971.
6: Yeah, I don't remember.
13: That's it. That's how few, that's how rare. He had an RBI single earlier in the game for his first career hit, too. Braden Montgomery's going to be on with Waddle and Sylvie later today. You don't want to miss that. And we were all pumped up and hyped up about it yesterday. And then he had a debut for the ages. He's the one thing I would say that I noticed about him last night was, well, that's a big kid.
6: 6'2", yeah. 220,
13: I think. He's put together.
6: Yeah.
13: You see it in his arms, his legs, like his the trunk.
6: Meaty. He's meaty.
13: This is a, as you hear in the open for Around the NFL on the Cap and Jay Hood show, I think it's maybe Troy Aikman. This is a really thickly built guy. You go ahead and re-rack it. Yeah, like that's a thick guy. Like that's, he's a big man. Like he's,
6: sure
13: he's,
6: he is.
13: You know.
7: Well, even the homer he hit.
13: Yeah, strong.
7: And the game, you could just tell he hit it opposite field and he just powered it out there. It didn't seem strong. Like a pitch that would be a home run. It didn't seem like a swing that would be a home run, but he just had the strength to put it out there.
13: So excited about him. I really am. We were excited yesterday. I think you felt it as we broke to, we were breaking, you know, in talking about the breaking news. It was about 11:30 yesterday, right? I think it was maybe about 11:30 that we were getting word that Braden Montgomery was getting called up. It is truly a debut for the ages. It was a great win for the White Sox, period. Again, they had to rally twice. They kind of had to empty the bench. You know, he tried a lot. Well, he does like to bunt a lot, I will say. And I love Will Venable.
6: He's a bunter.
13: I hope this continues. I like squeeze plays.
7: I love them.
13: I do.
7: Manufacture runs.
13: I don't like sacrificing. I've always been pretty clear about that.
6: Of course, you don't want to give away outs, Carl.
13: I don't like giving up outs. He had a chance where I thought maybe he might do it late in the game. When Mydroth was up, and it was first and second, and they hadn't tied it yet, Yerk.
6: Yeah.
13: And, you know, Mydroth made an out, but, you know, he hit the ball relatively hard. He hit into a double play, actually, Yerk.
6: Yeah, no good.
13: But he's been one of your better hitters. He's got, like, an 11-game hitting streak. He had a hitter. You know what I mean? Like, I was cool there that Venable didn't bunt. I just tend to not like sacrificing. I don't mind squeeze plays. Unfortunately, the Sox haven't executed a lot of them.
7: If they go three for three last night, Venables is like this god, genius.
13: They haven't executed a lot of these squeezes. He loves it, and I don't mind that. I really like Will Venable, and they pushed, I think, mostly a lot of the right buttons yesterday.
6: He likes bunting.
13: And he's continued to do that by and large. And that's why it was such a fun win. You were down again, not once, but twice. You were down 4-0 to one of the best teams in baseball, and to have the resiliency to come back. And again, to do it without Mooney in the lineup here, and they keep scoring runs, and to do it without Colson. The one bad thing that came out of last night, and I don't know if it's bad, the one thing that made me go, what's going on here? And I texted Meller when I heard Waddle and Sylvie give the lineup. I was like, wait, why is Colson Montgomery not playing after a day off with two lefties to go in this series? Like, this isn't just we're giving Colson a day off. You don't give him a day off after, you know, and I guess Getz and Venable talked about it, and there's some back tightness and some lower body stuff.
6: Oh.
13: Like, yeah, I don't like that. I don't like that they didn't play Monday and that Colson Montgomery wasn't in the lineup yesterday and wasn't used. That's the one bad thing that came out of yesterday. It's like, oh, boy, that was a little, you know, I hope that's nothing.
6: Carm, what are you going to do?
13: No, I know. Injuries have. I hope that's nothing.
6: Yeah.
13: I hope. That was the only thing that, like, soured the day a little. It was that Colson Montgomery wasn't in the lineup, but Braden was called up. He was. This White Sox season is like a dream. It is just a dream. And yeah, you know, occasionally they pop good seasons, right?
6: They'll have that one off.
13: But this feels different.
6: Better.
13: All of a sudden, people around baseball are talking about them like, oh, look at all the good player development that's happening with the White Sox. And they keep calling guys up and they're contributing and their farm system's really good. Oh, and they have the first pick here. At the end of, when's the draft? Is it still late June? Is it at the end of the month?
6: Usually,
13: here?
6: Yes.
13: Yeah, usually is.
6: Yes, the June entry.
13: I think
6: draft,
13: they might have moved it a couple of years ago. When, it's sometime here in the next month or so. The draft is coming up, and they've got the first pick. And like, there's all this exciting stuff happening with them, and there's all this, quite frankly, just like oppo what we're used to.
6: Yeah,
13: it's polar opposite what those of us that are Sox fans are used to. We're used to being the punching bag. We're used to our team not doing it the right way, the little things the right way, the stuff in the minor leagues, the player development, you know, like the teaching tools, the analytics side. We're used to it not being any good. And now all of a sudden it looks like it might be good. And it's unlike these last 6 weeks, Yurk, are honestly unlike almost anything I can remember cheering for this team. It is so enjoyable. They are so likable. They've got these young players that we can genuinely be excited about. It's so different, and it's wonderful.
6: Does Carmen believe? That's the question.
13: Oh,
6: Carmen believe? 21-11 at home.
13: I know. They've won seven in a row at home. Yeah. I think. You know, when you first floated it about 5 weeks ago, I was like, oh, Yurk, they're playing better, but this is not really a playoff team. They might be a playoff team. Yes, I believe that. I believe that. They're still 4-1 to win the division. I got them 2 weeks ago at plus 550.
6: Yeah.
13: They're 4-1 to win the division.
7: The pitching is not there.
13: That's what I worry about a little bit. If you made me nitpick, and listen, I'm not really worried about anything. Whatever happens, happens. This is gravy. I want Schultz to come back and pitch well. I want Colson Montgomery to continue to do what he's done. Hit a home run once every 13 at bats in his career. I want Braden to be awesome. I want Vargas to continue. Like, is this real? Is Miguel Vargas truly one of the best third basemen in baseball? He looks like it. Is that real? That's what I care about. I'm not going to sweat. I'm telling you guys, like, I'm not. This is so enjoyable and so much fun. And if all those things I just mentioned continue and the trajectory is straight up, this organization's in a good place going forward. And we never say that. That's why this is so great. So do they have enough pitching or that? I don't know. Like, I still question a few things. But the nitpicking aside, like, I'm going to enjoy every bit of this ride. And it's been great. Do I believe now more than I did when you first asked me about a month ago or 5 weeks ago? You better believe I do. Yeah, because now the sample is built.
6: Is there any pitching down on the farm?
13: Well,
6: that might
13: Hagen Smith.
6: Help you?
13: Yeah, I mean, like,
6: and the guy they sent down, though, Schultz.
13: Well, Schultz is on the IL.
6: I thought they had sent him down.
13: He's on the IL.
7: Is Shane Smith a lost cause? Opening day starter, Rule 5 draft pick last year. had a great year last year, and now he's sent back down. Is he a lost cause at this point? I don't think he necessarily is, but I don't – why is he not back up yet?
13: I'm good question. Concerned. And I haven't followed too closely what it's been like in the minors. You know, better question for Connor or Meller right now about what they think and what they're trying to work on with him down there. Hagen Smith at some point, hopefully Schultz comes back and gets some of the wildness corrected. You know, it's just great. Jack came in and he stayed up late watching his Cubs lose another game. He's like, you know, you should just tell people.
6: 7-3. No good.
13: You can hop on the bandwagon. Jack wanted me to say today's the day. Today, I'll give you like two more weeks.
6: No. Jack said today's the day.
7: No, I think, Carm, you should extend an invitation right now to Cubs fans.
13: Hey.
7: To jump on the White Sox bandwagon. Because here's why I'll lay it out. You are a representative of Sox fans. You are a big-time Sox fan. Your team right now is playing ridiculously well. On the north side, they are playing very unlikable baseball.
13: They're the complete opposite.
7: They're not hitting well. They don't have good mojo going on. They're still over 500, but they don't have mojo going on right now. The Sox, if they win this week, if they win series against the Braves and Dodgers, they are going to be a national story, and they already are. It's too late at that point to jump on the bandwagon. At that point, it's like, you hopped on when everybody else nationally
13: went. So you're saying they've
7: got to
13: be on now?
7: Jump on now if you want to call yourself a believer in this team.
13: How many times over the years have you guys here, the large contingent of Cub fans, not just here, everywhere in the city, have busted my balls? Sylvie, come on, you go, come back. All the callers, everybody busting my balls. You know, you could still come back. If you want, you can come back. Now I get to flip it. Now I get to flip it on Cub fans. Come on over, guys. The good, fun, young, likable team is on the south side.
6: Sure.
13: Come on over.
6: So you're inviting me
13: over?
6: And
13: Cub fans are like, F off, you jerk off.
6: No, listen. So you're inviting us over? Yes,
13: yeah,
6: or no?
13: Yeah. Come on, of course.
6: I don't cheer against the White Sox. I think what's happening down there is a little bit fun, but keep it.
13: That's the attitude you should have, quite frankly.
6: Keep it.
13: It's always been my attitude.
6: Yeah.
13: You remember when I used to always say to you guys, it's hard being a Sox fan? It's not so hard right now.
6: Right.
13: But I used to say,
6: keep it.
13: I'm good. It's hard, but I'm good.
6: Because when the Cubs do respond, and they will, they're too good not to. When the Cubs do respond and they make the playoffs, all those that wanted to doubt and all those that didn't believe from the get-go, then, you know, don't pretend. Don't pretend. I'm not the greatest Cub fan in the world, but I wouldn't switch my allegiance.
13: But you'll stick with your team.
6: I'll stick with my team.
9: I just disagree that they're too good not to respond.
6: I think they're too good not to respond.
9: I just disagree with that.
6: Yeah. Well, you've seen exceptional play already this year.
13: I kind of lean more with Yurko. I think they're better than this. I think their pitching staff's a mess because of injury. And that doesn't help. I don't understand the offense. I guess that's, you know, anybody that's going to look at this team and say, what are you guys talking about? They're too good to respond. I guess if I were going to agree with that take, it would be someone looking at this offense saying it's just not good enough. It's a head scratcher for me. I can understand the pitching struggles because they've been ravaged by injury. So I can understand that. And you hope that you're going to get healthy at a good time and that there's

0: is around them. They seem, I don't want to say like a dead ass team. It seems like a team that is really questioning itself, if that makes any sense. And there doesn't feel like there's great mojo right now. On the South side, you've got crazy exciting stuff happening, and you've got Mike Vassell and his magic wand, and there's just like one thrilling moment after another and comeback wins and a 12th player to make his big league debut. And a bunch of those guys have contributed already. So it's awesome. 312-332-3776. Sox fans should be boasting and should be enjoying every bit of this. You guys should be coming out of the woodwork, talking about this team, bragging about them. You want to bitch and complain about how you're underrepresented and you don't get enough love. Now's your chance. You should be beating your chest, shouting from the rooftops about how fun and excitable and likable this team is. So let's hear from you. Because there's always a lot of complaining. You don't talk Sox. You don't do this. You don't do that. Mm-hmm. Here's your chance.
1: 312-332-3776.
0: Revel in this. Show us how you're excited. Share in the exuberance of all of this. It's fantastic right now. I'm going tonight. I do hope the weather holds. I'm excited about the matchup tonight, Martin versus Sale.
1: Are you going to bring a slicker?
0: No.
1: No?
0: Just head into the concourse if it starts.
1: Okay.
0: We're up in the club level. So like if yeah, in the 300 level, down by third base, but down by first base. So if it's raining, we'll just duck right inside real quick.
1: Very fancy.
0: It's not that fancy. It's just
1: not fancy.
0: I like the club level. Good. You know, you're up a little bit. You see the field nice.
1: Sure.
0: They're good. I like sitting up there.
1: Good. You see the positioning of the players.
0: Yes, it's very good.
1: It's what I like to watch, you know.
0: So if it does start to rain, we'll just duck and hang out.
1: You bringing your own spray charts in today?
0: I'm not bringing my own spray charts.
1: You sure? Make sure you know exactly what's happening.
0: 312-332-3776 is the number. Can you imagine if I had my card like they do?
1: You're checking spray chart. Now look left center here, kids. Left center. If he makes contact, it's left center.
0: Jesse will join us at 11. We'll talk about a lot today. Listen, we'll hit on the Cubs here a little bit and their struggles. We're beaming about the White Sox, at least those of us that are White Sox fans certainly are. We'll talk Bears. Want to replay some of the Ben Johnson from late in our show yesterday because we didn't get too much of a chance to react to a few things, especially the stuff he said about Colston Loveland. Mm-hmm. Want to play that. We got game 4 of the NBA Finals in New York tonight. Yeah, so lots of great stuff happening.
1: Do you know what other industry uses spray charts?
0: Spray charts. Well... I mean, like, do you talk about a sport or an industry?
1: Industry.
0: A spray chart.
1: The adult film industry.
0: All right.
1: Bang zoom. Bang zoom.
0: Wow.
1: Yeah. That's what we call comedy, Carm.
0: It's Carmen in New York. We'll be right back.
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8: I had no clue. I hit it, and I thought that it would at least get over his head, and so I was excited that at least we didn't lose. That left me speechless. And the rest is history.
9: Sure is. One of 5 guys ever in their debut to hit a walk-off in extras against one of baseball's better closers. Incredible stuff as the Sox walk off the Braves, and Brandon Montgomery was the hero. Meller was listening too. I had said we need really to talk to Meller more about what's going on with Shane Smith down in the farm. We were talking about where, you know, there could still be some, the Sox could even get better, some reinforcements maybe for this pitching staff. Like when Schultz comes back, hopefully I mentioned Hagen Smith. And Meller said that Smith is working back from a rotator cuff that he's been dealing with. He's been shelved for a few weeks, but Getz sounded a little bit more optimistic about him yesterday when they talked to him. So that was from Meller. Meller also says, don't be surprised if Colson's out of the lineup again tonight, especially with Sale on the bump. I hope that's nothing too serious. I mean, the only thing that even slightly dampened the mood yesterday was the fact that Colson, after a day off Monday, was not in the lineup to start the series against the Braves. The Sox won anyway. It's just incredible right now how much fun this is. Dan's in St. Charles. What's up, Dan?
10: Oh, man, the FOMO is going. Not being able to watch them at this time stinks. And then only to see the highlight this morning of Montgomery's home run going to Oppo with Bob Costas on the call.
9: Yeah.
10: I mean, what a bummer not to watch that live. But another thought popped into my head. As a Sox fan, would you rather bet the Sox make the playoffs or the Cubs don't? Fun aside, what's the better bet?
9: It's a good question, Dan. I like that. And by the way, why couldn't you watch live? Do you mean you don't have Chizin or something? You don't, like, your provider doesn't have it? Or is that what you...
10: Yeah, YouTube TV, we don't have it.
9: Yeah, because YouTube, yeah. That's...
10: Pay for it.
9: Yeah, I hear you, Dan. I switched, by the way, over to DirecTV, but DirecTV is kind of... it's not as good as YouTube TV. Tyler was just asking me, because Tyler's kind of sick of it, and like,
1: yeah,
9: he's got YouTube, and
7: Tyler's sick of YouTube TV.
9: No, well, he's sick of not being able to get Marquee and Chizin.
7: Oh, okay.
9: You know, without going to like the app and things like that, and he was asking me about DirecTV because I switched. Like, DirecTV's not great. It's okay. It's not as good as YouTube, but it's got these things. Dan, thank you. That's a good question. What bet would you feel more comfortable with? If you removed your emotion, if you bet with your head and not your heart, the Sox to make the playoffs or the Cubs to miss? Like, your odds are going to be better on the Sox to make. If I'm factoring that in, I feel better.
7: Well, if you're a 500 team or a better, you're probably going to make the playoffs in the American League.
9: I think I feel better about
7: it. So you don't have to be exceptional.
11: What's the percentage that the Cubs get to the playoffs right now? On Savant or whatever.
9: Fangraphs has the Cubs at
7: 32%.
9: By the way, they've got the Sox at, they still have the Sox at only 21% to make the playoffs. Just 1-5, basically.
12: They're three games up on the wild card.
9: They are. It's still only 20%. The Cubs, according to Fangraphs, have a 40%. So the Cubs have double the chance. So what would I be more comfortable
12: with? But the Cubs are a half game back of 1, 2, 3 teams right now.
9: You got to say the better bet is the Sox making playoffs, right?
12: You would think.
9: Yeah. But that also means that you think the Cubs are going to make the playoffs. That's also a bet of, right?
12: Correct, yes.
9: You know, of how that was phrased. So
11: I don't understand the Sox disrespect, for lack of a better term.
9: Well, and again, Fangraphs is not disrespecting them. They're, again, Fangraphs is just running a computer model. That's all it is.
7: All they do.
9: There's not emotion in that.
7: Right.
9: They're just running their simulation.
7: They plug the numbers and say go.
9: I do wonder why it's still so low, in a sense. Like, there's not a lot of flukiness in this. If you're looking at the Sox right now,
7: more games left in this tough stretch that they've got going through. I wonder if after these next 8 games, depending upon what the White Sox do, there'll be kind of a reassessment of, we'll fire it in, and now we'll see. Because I'm sure part of the equation is looking at the future schedule.
9: It is your and like, range of that's difficulty. True. But what I'm saying is, like, it's not like they're 35-31 as a -30. They're a +9, so maybe they've been a little lucky.
7: The only team in the division.
9: That's right.
7: By the way, in a positive.
9: So they're still a plus. By wins above replacement, by Fangraph's own metric, they're, as a team, they're like 7th, I think, or 8th in baseball. So I don't know where they're still getting just 20%. But again, they're not putting emotion in it. This is just their projection. Yurko's right. The schedule has a lot to do with it. And their schedule for the next like 2 weeks is still challenging.
7: Right.
9: Pat's in West Chicago. What's up, Pat?
13: Hey. You broke Cap's rule. You're telling fans how to fan, but that's okay because I do it too. Been a season ticket holder for 20-some years, and I couldn't go to the game last night, so my wife went and left in the ninth. Going back to the game that Jim Thome hit his 500th homer while he was with the Sox, gave my brother-in-law the tickets, left early, but because I think that was a walk-off that Jim hit his 500. So
9: it was
13: broke my rules, but anyway, I do want to say that the Sox have suffered from a marketing problem for many years now. But last night's 80s broadcast with Bob Costas was brilliant for those of us who like Bob Costas and lived through baseball in the 80s. It was just a delight.
9: I think for those of us that are older, Pat, you are so right about that. And I'm glad you brought that up, Pat. When we come back, I'd like to talk about that a little bit more. I wonder how that played for a younger audience, though. I've got some critiques on that. I'm with Pat, but my feed and my personal texts were met with, like, what the hell is this? I want to talk about that coming up a little bit, all right? So we'll do that. And I'm sorry, am I telling people how to fan? I don't know if I'm doing that. I'm just saying Sox fans should be boasting about this. That's not really telling you how to fan, is it?
7: No, you should be happy, though.
9: I think you should be,
7: joy in your heart.
9: Exuberant.
7: Yeah.
9: And I think you should be bragging about this team every chance you get, because we are not used to being able to do that.
11: I think that's
9: just a fact.
11: And last night, like, that's the issue with Sox fans right now. They're so kind of scarred from the 100 lost seasons. Like, last night, Hannah, I was sitting next to her in the 7th, 8th, 9th inning. She was like, it's over. We're not, I mean, this is
1: Hannah, how dare you.
11: Rasul comes in, like, this isn't happening. And I kept telling her, I'm like, this is 26 Sox, Hannah.
9: I want to touch on the Costas thing real quick. We'll do that when we come back next. We won't lose sight on what's going on with the Cubs either and their struggles. We'll hit on some of the finer points of yesterday. Jesse's going to join us at 11. 312-332-3776 for Carmen and Yurko. We'll be right back.
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21: For his most crucial at-bat of his first game. Sends it in the air to left. It is back near the wall. It is over the wall for a game-winning home run. How about that? Talk about drama. Talk about theater.
22: What a ball game.
9: So I don't know when the Sox planned that whole thing, like 80s night, throwback night. You have Bob Costas come do the call with Stoney. The the graphics were old graphics that you would have seen back in the 80s on TV.
0: Back in the day.
9: I don't know if that was like, I don't mean this to like in a pejorative sense, so forgive me if it comes off that way. It feels a little gimmicky, and that maybe it was something that Brooks Boyer and the marketing people kind of thought up of not expecting the White Sox to be 35 and 31. You know what I'm saying?
0: You're yes, like, yes.
9: Hey, okay, what can we do? Like, what if we get Bob Costas in the ballpark for one of the summer games? Well, when they planned it versus now, the Sox are actually good. They're this incredible story. Costas even joked a few times. I don't know how much of it you watched, York. Judging on what I saw on social media and just my phone, my personal text,
0: sure,
9: people did not really like it. I didn't mind it. I like Bob Costas a lot. I like him a lot. Somebody was actually texting me last night wanting to know if I had ever met Bob. And I said, I don't know if I've ever like met him personally, but Bob Costas has been on like, you know, with me and Sylvie, with me and you. I've probably have been fortunate enough to interview Bob 5-6 different times. And again, Sylvie and I are a couple of slapdicks at night just starting 25 years ago.
0: You got that right.
9: Exactly. And Bob Costas was like cordial and, thoughtful. And like, I've never had a bad interaction with Bob Costas. And I like him very much as a kid growing up in the 80s. You know, he and Stoney in the middle of a White Sox game are talking about Daryl Strawberry and Doc Gooden. Like, for me, I'm okay with that because I love Daryl Strawberry when I was a kid. You know what I mean? Like,
0: it's a little bit of history of the game.
9: Yeah, but
0: I don't think
9: it played all that well. Again, when they thought of this idea versus the reality of the White Sox being good, you know, maybe it wasn't the best idea. And Costas even joked a few times as the game went on, like, hey, a great baseball game broke out and you guys have a good team. Like, sorry that we're sort of doing this. He almost apologized at one point.
0: But they're reminiscing a little bit.
9: Now, when the game got good late, I thought Costas and Stoney kind of focused a little bit more and brought it a little bit more. And I think you heard it in the call there, and I'll play it again. This was good. This was good, Bob Costas. Like, real good, if you ask me.
21: For his most crucial at-bat of his first game. Sends it in the air to left. It is back near the wall. It is over the wall for a game-winning home run. How about that? Talk about drama. Talk about theater.
12: What a ball game.
9: Like, that was good. That was professional and good and
0: concise.
9: Yeah, like that was really good. So as the game got good late and the Sox tied it and they went to extras, I thought they kind of locked in on, hey, the task at hand now is forget about 80s night.
0: Yeah.
9: And telling stories about Sparky Anderson and Kirby Puckett and Doc Gooden. Like, we got to focus. You're right, Yerk.
0: Yeah.
9: And I thought they did.
0: And that's what they did, yes.
9: And so, I thought that part of it was good. I don't know how it played again. I don't know when the Sox came up with this, if it was a brainstorm idea from the offseason. Nobody expected them to be this good. And, you know, maybe the timing of it was a little awkward. But, at the end of the day, the most important thing was the Sox win. And who cares, really?
0: Yeah, you know, that's what
9: like
0: you got.
9: What gimmicky thing is happening in the booth?
0: White Sox winner.
9: Yeah. Costas did say this about the White Sox pregame, which I like to hear.
1: From afar, I think it's one of this season's best baseball stories. To be only a game and a half back of the Guardians, in the wild card mix, at least at this point, and only 2 years removed from losing 121 games and losing at least 103 consecutive years, and now this. And it doesn't seem like a fluke because a lot of it is a plan paying off. Some first round picks or a guy like Montgomery, which you get from the Crochet deal, or Vargas, which is one of those things that happens when a lowly team makes a deal for a prospect with a top team that is looking to shore up something.
9: So you like to hear that, a national voice talking about how the White Sox are one of the best stories in baseball. By the way, the whole like 80s thing theme, I think, was because this is the 50th anniversary of, wait, do I have the years right on that, Yerk, or is this the 60th anniversary?
0: Well, 76.
9: No, 83, with the 83 All-Star game.
0: I'm going to say 76 would be 50 years.
9: Right.
0: So 83 would be 7 years after that.
9: Yes.
0: So you're looking at 43 years?
9: Yeah, I don't know. I wonder why they were picking, I don't know. I don't know how they arrived on, I thought there was my math was wrong on that. When I originally heard them talking about it last night. I just realized I did the math wrong in my head, so forgive me. Yeah, I don't know how it came to be. That's a question for, you know, the marketing people and what they were, you know, how they thought of it.
7: Text your guy.
9: Yeah, Brooks would tell
7: us. Yeah, Brooks would tell you. But he's not a shy. But I mean, again, I have his number too, but I don't like to bother him a lot.
9: Again, when they had to really like lock in and focus in as the game got late, I thought they did. And I thought it was much better. Len's call was incredible. We played that at the start. I mean, Len just gets so excited and how can you not? And it was awesome. And the walk off. And we've seen a few of those and we've lived a few of those this year and it's been spectacular.
11: Real
9: so
11: quick,
9: far.
11: Carm. Yeah. Last year I went to a game, Yankees were in town. That ballpark was dead.
9: Yeah.
11: This year, palpable. And AOC just texted me. Cork and Carry packed after the game.
9: Oh, good. I mean, like to hear that.
11: It was electric.
9: Our guy Billy Guidy packing them in. He's loving this. That place, the South Side will be jumping this weekend because the Dodgers are in town.
7: Oh, they are.
9: Dodgers just put a whooping on the Pirates yesterday.
7: You're going to get 40 G's.
9: Oh, yeah. They're going to have huge. They've got huge crowds.
7: A lot of people from L.A. coming in.
9: They've got huge crowds. Yeah. Skeens pitched well, but they roughed up the bullpen. The Dodgers ended up roughing up the bullpen, and they beat the Pirates last night. Owen's on the South Side. What's up, Owen?
2: First, I want to respond. I thought the 80s night thing was really pretty cool. I didn't live through the 80s. I'm too young to remember them or even be a part of them.
9: Yeah.
2: But I liked it.
9: That's good. I like to hear that. A young person that liked it. That's cool.
2: Yeah, I thought it was cool. But I just wanted to say that I've been the fan you're talking about. I'm telling everybody about the Sox. I mean, I watched the game last night in the walk-off, and I had my roommates watching with me who are not Sox fans, and we were all going crazy for Braden Montgomery. It was so exciting.
9: I love it, man. I love it, Owen. You should be. That's exactly the point of all this. We should be embracing this. This has been so surprising, but so much fun. By the way, Shay checked in about the Fangraphs thing, and I said, man, it does seem surprising that the Sox projection is still so low, right, at 21% to make the playoffs. Shay said, for comparison, Baseball Reference has the Sox at 57%. And the disparity is just in how they're doing their projections. You know, Fangraphs is based off like Zimborski Zips projections. And maybe they just don't, I don't know, maybe they don't adjust midseason enough. Maybe Baseball Reference is a little bit better at it. Baseball Reference has the Sox with a 57% chance and the Cubs at 47%. So their percentage matches a little bit better that of Fangraphs, but they're, you know, the Sox couldn't be more of a disparity there. And that's just how, you know, these projections run. I don't know what ESPN's is. You could look at their baseball power index. We can cross-reference that too and see. But yeah, Fangraphs, it does definitely feel very low still. With the White Sox being 35-31 in this very mediocre American League, to still be at just basically 1-5 seems surprising.
11: The Vegas odds aren't catching up either. Like, we were talking off the air about that yesterday. Like, it's one thing when the analytics are whatever, punching numbers, but
9: what are the Sox to make the playoffs in Vegas? That I don't know.
11: Check again.
9: They're 4-1 to win the division.
11: Yeah. I think they're 2.5-1 to make the playoffs.
9: It's about 2.5-1.
11: That was at least yesterday.
9: Yeah. All right, 312-332 ESPN for Carmen and York. We'll be right back.
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13: A bandwagon fan. The biggest insult in sports. But this summer, during the FIFA World Cup, it's an invitation, America. Never watched soccer before? Perfect. Think a corner kick is a karate move? Sure, why not? Prefer sports where players can use their hands? Me too. Just here for the snacks? Now we're talking. So grab a bag of Lay's and jump on the bandwagon. We're undefeated. Lay's, the official sponsor of the FIFA World Cup 2026.
26: The 10 here, we'll do a list for the day. Want to revisit some of the things that Ben Johnson said in his press conference yesterday when he met the media. Mandatory minicamp happening this week up at Hallis. Courtney will join us tomorrow at 9:30. Yeah, I mean, there was one thing that really got me going yesterday. I had mentioned it right as we were saying goodbye, but Ben Johnson finished and we were basically, you know, saying goodbye to the audience, getting everybody to Rich Eisen at noon. But what he said about Colson Loveland, what he said about Luther Burton last week, he's got us so excited for this offense. Offense didn't have a great day, but, you know, they don't have pads on. And they never do this time of year, right, Yerk?
7: Like, yeah, they never do.
26: You know, so.
7: I don't ever worry about anything with guys running around in shorts.
26: Yeah. I'm so excited about
7: you put
26: about
7: the equipment
26: offense.
7: On.
26: Yeah.
7: You play the three exhibition games. You get to the first game. That's when things start to matter.
26: Yeah.
7: The verbiage. I want the verbiage. I want the thinking process of all this to be happening to a point where it's, like, natural. That's what you're looking for. Everybody be on the same page, speaking the same language. Everything's natural.
26: Yeah.
7: I think Ben Johnson said Thayer said the other day, if you think you got problems, you've got to see and react. See, think, and react is wrong. See, right. Think, react, wrong.
26: That's wrong.
7: That's too long. See, react. Yeah. That's the way the game is played. See, react.
26: Yeah. Can't think, right? You've always said
7: think,
26: that.
7: If you think, you identify before the play even happens.
26: Right.
7: But as it's going on, it's see, react. See, think, react, dead. Hmm. And quarterbacks that do it that way.
26: Yeah, bad.
7: I see it, I think it, I react, no good, no good. You're going to be a second late all the time.
11: Courtney said on Waddle and Sylvie yesterday that offense, there were no whistles, there were no penalties. those little mistakes that they saw last OTAs.
26: Yeah, right.
11: It wasn't there. So
26: that's huge.
11: What you're looking for, Yerk, I mean, they look very clean, according to Courtney.
26: Clean operation. Yeah.
7: I like clean operation.
26: Not so much for the Cubs. They dropped the opener in Colorado 7-3. Rockies scored all seven of the runs in the first three innings. Craig Counsell said afterwards, you know, just tough spot, not great pitching, not a lot of swings and misses. It's funny, and Colin Ray talked about what the game plan was early and mentioned how what they were trying to do maybe wasn't necessarily meant to entice a lot of swings and misses. Talked about yanked curveballs and fastballs down in the zone. He said those aren't really swing and miss type pitches, but the manager specifically identified that in his post-game press conference. Five swinging strikes in 79 pitches is not a lot of swinging strikes, I will say that. You know, in the season, the Cubs are not bad in that metric, in that statistic. You know, while they don't profile as a team with overpowering stuff, especially in their starting rotation, and they've had a lot of injuries to that starting rotation, they're actually sixth best in MLB in swinging strike percentage. And their stuff in the zone hasn't been hit like in an alarming rate. They're actually 11th best in the zone contact rate. So I can't figure them out. I honestly can't, you guys. I cannot figure out why the Cubs are 34 and 33 at this point. I have no good explanation for you. They're playing like 250 baseball over the last month.
7: Are 5-17.
26: Are you serious?
11: They have the worst record since May 19th in the entire league.
26: Like, I don't understand it.
7: You're 5-17. That's what they are.
26: That's unbelievable.
7: After being 27-12.
26: That's unbelievable. Yeah. It just is.
7: Yeah.
26: I have no answers. I don't know that anybody does. I don't think they do. They're out. Council talks like a guy that's out of answers. Doesn't he?
7: Well, 100%. He seems befuddled.
26: I mean, they're facing Michael Lorenzen tonight. Do you know what Michael Lorenzen's ERA is this year?
7: Michael Lorenzen's ERA is 5.45.
26: It's 8.
7: Oh, boy, that's a lot.
12: Better score some runs tonight.
26: It's 8.
7: Yeah.
26: He's had 14 starts, I think. He's got an ERA of 8.
7: I tell you, there's not going to be any answers coming from anywhere for the Chicago Cubs. They got to look around in that clubhouse and look around. This is what we have, fellas. It's us. There's no miracles coming from anywhere. This is the group that's got to get it done. Don't be looking through those doors for some guy come back from an injury or somebody. You've got guys that are beat up. This is the group that's got to get it done. Let's go about the business of getting it done.
26: Yeah, like how do they get that message, you know, permeated throughout the clubhouse? Michael Lorenzen has the most losses in the National League, at 8. He's allowed the most hits, and he's allowed the most earned runs. I mean, if you don't...
11: And you're in Colorado.
26: And they're in Colorado. Like, if they don't pound Michael Lorenzen, like, what is happening? The Cubs are a favorite. Shota's on the hill. Shota's been awful lately. Yeah. He's another one. He's another head-scratcher. You know, 9 great starts, and then I'll go through this rut of these last four where, you know, he's given up 12 home runs in his last four starts, you guys. 12. He's allowed 12 home runs. One of them was an unfortunate inside the Parker. All right, let's subtract that one. He's given up 11 home runs in his last 21 and two-thirds. Brace yourself, Manny Machado. That's not good, FIP. That's why FIP matters.
7: Field independent pitching?
26: Yes.
7: Fielding independent pitching.
26: 11 home runs if we take out the inside the Parker. In his last 21 and two-thirds innings. 11!
7: And you don't have Teon to beat up anymore.
26: No, you don't.
7: He'll be gone till at least the All-Star game, right? Isn't that what they said?
26: It was a hammy for Teon.
7: Hamstring,
26: right?
7: Kid. Yeah, those tight hammy.
26: Those are tough, I know. All right, more of your calls coming up, plus a list. And Ben Johnson continues to sing the praises of his offensive skill position, you know, his playmakers, his weapons, his quarterback. It's great to hear. We'll revisit some of that from the head coach meeting the media at the start of mandatory minicamp yesterday. It's Carmen and Yurko back in 2 minutes.
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1: 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Joining us now is Dr. Peter McCullough with some smart ways to be prepared before summer begins. Dr. Summers,

0: supposed to be relaxing, but travel can come with surprises. 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
1: Because there's always stress about getting sick on a trip and then ending up in the urgent care.
0: What are some of the most common issues that families will run into during these summer trips from a medical standpoint?
1: Various forms of food poisoning or traveler's diarrhea, getting viral upper respiratory tract infections that get too far along and they become a bacterial secondary infection like a bronchitis, then of course usual things like bladder infections, yeast infections.
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2: I hope everyone's having a nice day. We got some weather coming. It's just a matter of like what time it's all going to hit. Hopefully White Sox and Braves goes off without a hitch tonight. 6 o'clock pregame after Waddle and Sylvie's 6:40 first pitch for a doozy matchup. It is Chris Sale on the bump against Davis Martin. Chris Sale, man, 37, you're still pretty awesome. He's averaging nearly 11 strikeouts per nine this year. He's allowing fewer than 7 hits per nine. 2.23 ERA, an adjusted ERA of 179. 79% better than league average. Those numbers pretty comparable to his Cy Young season 2 years ago. He's fifth choice right now in a ridiculously loaded field in the National League for Cy Young. And I mean ridiculous. That with those numbers, Chris Sale is still 16-1 and fifth choice. That tells you how good Christopher Sanchez has been, Paul Skenes, Shohei, who's got a sub-1 ERA. My guy, Mason Miller's got no shot. I took a chance early in the season.
3: Took a flyer, Carm.
4: Whoa, no mention of Miz there, Carm?
2: Miz, of course. Yeah, come on. Miz is second choice. Yeah, Miz is ridiculous. It's a loaded. It's loaded. Kyle Harrison. My guy, Mason Miller's got no shot. I took a chance. Look, I put $25 down on Mason Miller at 66-1 when the season started. You know, why not? And it, for through April, got down to like 30-1 at one point. Not enough to really make any money and sell it. I needed it to go to 5-1.
3: Right.
2: But he's, I think, longer odds now than when I bet him at the start of the year. And he's the best reliever in the game, but it's just, it's too good.
3: Can't do it right
2: now. Miz, Sanchez, Skenes, Shohei, Sale, Harris, it's too good. So that's going to be, that's not going to be, but it's all right. It's $25. Sometimes you take a shot.
3: You took a flyer.
2: Sometimes you take a shot. It's all right.
4: Not to brag or anything, but I do have a Cam Schlittler ticket.
2: That's nice. He's the favorite in the AL. What'd you get it at?
4: I believe it was 6-1.
2: Okay. He's like plus 150 now.
4: I could be 60-1. I got to look at that.
2: Oh, 60?
4: I mean, he was down there,
2: that? Really?
4: He was down there.
2: Holy cow. That's incredible. That's incredible.
4: I got to look at it, though.
2: He's like plus 150. You need to be selling that if that's the case.
4: Oh, I believe in my boy.
2: All it takes is an injury, my friend.
4: I know.
2: I'd be selling that.
4: It's not a good cash out, though. I mean, giving you anything in June.
2: You got to see what the original odds were. But yeah, he is the favorite right now in the American League. I want to play some Ben Johnson, York, from yesterday. You know, we briefly mentioned this as we left the air, but it was just, it gets you excited when you hear the head coach talk about his skill position guys this way, especially the young guys who coming off their rookie years, they contributed late. Burton did. Loveland certainly did. You know, last week he's telling everybody to buy stock in Luther Burton, right? He goes, I'm buying stock in Luther Burton. I love this comment he made about Loveland yesterday. Take a listen to what he said about the second year tight end.
5: Yeah. I mean, missing last year was a big deal. Obviously it took us a little bit to get going with him, but this offseason it's been full tilt. I love what he brings to the table. He's one of the most consistent players I've been around, and that's saying a lot for a young guy, because I think it takes a while before guys can truly understand what it means to be a professional. But he's in early. He's always in his playbook. He's always taking notes. I think he really thrives with being available in the pressure moments. That's the type of guy that he wants to be. a lot of trust with the coaching staff, with the quarterbacks. And so I'm really happy with where he's at right now. We've been able to take the route tree to the next level, and it's something we're going to continue to develop in training camp as well.
2: How about when you hear that? We've been able to take the route tree to the next level. So he loves this guy's work ethic and his attention to detail. When he talks about he's one of the more, you know, consistently hardworking guys he's been around, like, that's, my God, that's what you want to hear. And he was such a big contributor to their success down the stretch. You know, he had 3 touchdowns over the last 5 weeks of the season. He had the monster game against the Packers in the playoffs. He had a buck 37. Did not have a touchdown in the playoffs, but he had that buck 37 game. He had back-to-back 90-yard, you know, receiving games in weeks 16 and 17. He had the 3 touchdowns in the final 5 games. Like, he was, you saw what we all envisioned when they drafted him, certainly what they did. I mean, you know, we knew what they were doing, why they went after him, why they fell in love with him.
6: And the theory is always, like, listen, oh, which tight end you're going to take? The first set, if the both of them are successful and both of them are going to be good, then you just choose the guy that might fit your offense a little better than the other guy. And when we took a look at it and you saw what Colson Loveland could do in the limited time he had at the University of Michigan, you're like, well, I think that fits better to what the Bears want to do, which is why we suggested it would be him.
2: Yeah.
6: And then, yeah, did it take a little transition time, a little time for the quarterback and the tight end to get together to kind of, but when he caught the big pass against Cincinnati.
2: Yeah.
6: The one that resulted in the touchdown.
2: That was the winner.
6: The game winner. Yes.
2: Yeah, that was the winner.
6: When that happened, you felt real good about it.
2: Mm-hmm.
6: You were, oh boy, there it was. There it is. It was slow coming. And the other guy in Indianapolis had a fast start, but a horrible second half.
2: Yeah, because Daniel Jones got hurt, obviously. That offense came back down to earth.
6: Right.
2: You know, they took away Jonathan Taylor.
6: It's not his fault.
2: Right. No, he's good, too. You're right. I'm totally with
6: him. Both of these guys can be good.
2: Yeah.
6: I just thought our preference, and I thank heavens it was the Bears' preference.
2: Yes.
6: That they chose somebody that seems to me to be a little bit more.
2: Yes.
6: Dynamic.
2: And when the coach talks about the route tree really opening up now, and I'm with you, he looked to us to be the more dynamic option, especially considering the way these offenses have trended, the way the position has sort of trended in the last decade or so. I think there's no doubt about that. It's got everybody super excited about Loveland. I want to play one other one too. This is on, you know, wide receiver 3, his familiarity with Khalif Raymond. Now, Khalif Raymond turns 32 about the time the season will be starting. But age is just a number, as Yurko likes to say. Listen to Ben Johnson talk about the new wide receiver 3.
5: Yeah, I don't want to compare those two players, but I do have a history with Khalif. And, you know, you wouldn't know looking at him right now that he's 31 going on 32. He has got this vertical push to his game where he comes raging off the football. And if you're a DB, you can't help but back up. And that carries over with all the routes that he runs. I think it's been really good for our young route runners to see, because it's really what we want to see across the board. And so he's been exactly what we hoped for when he came into the building. And it's as good as I've seen him in the spring based on my time with him over the last 5 years. I mean, he's got fresh legs. He's hungry. He's highly motivated right now. There's a lot that he can do in the offensive game. He's not a gadget guy, but he's unique in his ability to have enough speed to take it over the top, make defenses hurt that way, but also inside the numbers, outside the numbers. He's got elite quickness. You get the ball in his hands, he's excellent run after catch. So he's very, very versatile, and I think he's going to be a huge part of what we do.
2: It's all so exciting, Yurko. I love it. We're going to be telling ourselves off all summer.
6: Again, I think it's going to be I think the team plays better football, but may not have as many wins.
2: I know.
4: Is that not just like a regurgitated version of saying best shape of my life, best shape of his life? Like, he doesn't look 31 out there.
2: I don't know if I took it that way. I just take it as like, they obviously still see a player with some juice. Now, he's got to have that juice come September and October. But when the coach is telling you, like, oh, no, he puts some vertical stress on you still. You know, he's a world-class speed, obviously.
6: And I think guys are playing a little longer than they have been in the past. They take care of themselves a little bit better.
2: Yeah.
6: I think the load that they have on themselves in the offseason is less. And as long as you remain in good shape, I think you can be fine.
2: Yeah.
6: What gets receivers? Muscular injuries.
2: Right.
6: So your flexibility is there, your strength is there, then you've got a chance to go ahead and be successful.
7: Yeah. Let's add a Megan in Fulton Market. She wants to say something about the Sox game last night with Carmen in New York. Hey, Megan.
8: Hi there. How are you?
7: We're well. How are you?
8: I'm good. I'm good. Well, just bear with me. I'm a bit more of the color person. My husband's more of the play-by-play. Okay. But we were at the game last night, and we sat about 20 rows behind home plate. And I was just so impressed with the poise and the appreciation that Braden Montgomery showed the moment last night. When he ran out on the field to take, you know, right field, he was soaking it in. You could see it. It probably didn't show on the broadcast, but he was looking up and just looking around and soaking in the moment and the cheers for him. And after he hit the walk-off and ran home, like, and he was rounding the bases, he was soaking that moment in too. It gave me chills. You could see the appreciation and that on his entire body. And he got, you know, home and everybody's cheering him on and, you know, crowding around him. And then I know this didn't make the broadcast because I've been looking for it, but the guys all pushed him to go, you know, to the, you know, in front of the Braves bench to wave to the fans, and then had him go in front of the Sox bench to wave to the fans. And when he went over to the Braves bench, you know, to wave to the fans, he was soaking that in too, and just waving and smiling ear to ear. Just what an exciting time to be a White Sox fan. What an exciting time to have all of these young guys come up and, you know, we can get behind them, and there's something to be excited for on the South Side again. It was just such a nice night. Didn't pay too much for the tickets, didn't pay too much for the hot dogs. And my 27-year-old son just happened to be sitting a few sections down from us, doing tarps off with his buddies. And it was just a magical night. All magical right. night. Congratulations to Braden Montgomery, and welcome to the South Side.
7: Yeah, it's a cool memory that you'll have, especially if this kid turns out to be a stud, Megan. Good observations. Thanks, Megan. The tarps off section was strong last night, it seemed
4: it
7: like.
4: It was the biggest I've ever seen.
7: It's like annoying people, but that's going to be part of the that's MLB in 2026. That's one of the stories. Like torpedo bats last year, the whole tarps off thing is kind of taken on a life of its own. I know it's going to annoy some people. I don't care.
9: So stupid.
7: Jack hates it. If your team was better, you'd like it.
9: You know what?
7: Your team stinks right now, and that's it.
9: People have been taking their shirts off in the bleachers at Wrigley for years. So,
7: all right, so what are you complaining about?
9: I'm just saying it was a bit. It was funny when the Cardinals did it. It was funny when a couple teams did it. Now everybody has to do it.
7: That's like
9: everybody has to buy into the tarps off. Oh, boy, it's so fun.
4: We as fans like to take advantage of a novelty like that.
6: I can understand that. What's wrong, Jack? I think the Nico meter is down.
9: Yeah, it is.
6: It is down.
7: What is it?
6: It's gone.
7: The Nico
6: meter. No, it's not gone.
7: Jack,
6: no.
7: Jack, did you want to come on to the South Side bandwagon, Jack?
9: No.
7: I think maybe you told me to ask the question and solicit Cup fans today because maybe you want to.
6: 1.6 for the Nico meter.
7: What do you mean now?
9: 1.6?
6: 1.6 from a high of 2.1.
7: Nico.
9: He's at 2.1.
7: How dare you?
9: Okay. He's been a negative half.
7: Look at Bryce Terang.
6: All I'm saying is, I've noticed. A change in Jack.
7: Bryce Terang's at 2.8.
6: As the Nico meter was rising and he was playing well, there wasn't a happier guy in the world than Jack McGrath.
7: So
6: now that it's kind of gone the opposite direction, I'm
7: so dejected.
6: Jack, I'm worried about you, man.
7: I think it's like a Freudian thing here, Jack. I think you're like, hey, Carm, ask Cub fans to join the South Side bandwagon.
6: He brought it up every day.
7: Come on, Jack. This is it.
6: And now he won't bring it up, which is a little bit shocked about.
7: Do you want to be a Bryce Terang fan or a White Sox fan?
6: All I ask for is consistency out of Jack. I want some consistency. I can't
9: have. What do you need consistency in?
6: The highs and lows, I don't know if I have it. When things are going great, I see the Nico meter every day, all the time, nonstop. It was a permanent fixture up there on
7: the
6: TV.
7: Because he was doing well.
6: Now that he's struggling, I never see it. And I happened to see the WAR the other day.
7: Yeah.
6: I took a look at it, and I said, no wonder we don't hear about it anymore.
7: Mm-hmm.
6: I mean, it's down to pedestrian level numbers now. I think he's like fifth on the team. No. When he was number one, right? Oh, king of the castle, king of, well, the prayer for PCA has helped, right?
7: Yeah.
6: The prayer for PCA has helped. He is now the leader in WAR on the Chicago Cubs.
7: Oh, yeah. He's one of the PCA's at 3.4.
6: Yeah.
7: I mean,
9: he's leading all center fielders.
7: Yeah, he's one of the best in baseball.
6: He took all of Nico's.
7: Boy, Nico's down to fifth. Yurko's right.
6: I told you. I mean,
7: well, he's tied for fourth with Seiya.
6: I am not reporting lines.
7: No, I'm sorry. He's tied for third. It's Bush, Seiya, and Nico are all at 1-6.
6: Bush, Seiya, and Nico.
7: So he's tied for third. Okay. At 1-6.
6: It's not good.
7: Well, Jack, if you want to come on over.
9: Well, I'm not, no, but the...
6: Come on by.
7: No, nor should you, Jack.
9: The thing is, the reason I told you to ask the question is because people won't, but Cubs fans have just been so frustrated recently. And then you hear people like Megan on the South Side right now, and they're elated with what's going on with their baseball team.
7: Listen, it's finally maybe our time. My God, are you going to be mad at us for it? We've been a punching bag forever in this
6: punching
7: town.
6: Bag.
7: You going to get mad at us for it? Like, come on. Let everybody be excited and celebrate. And let's hope Montgomery's a star. Let's hope this is really the true Miguel Vargas. Might be. You know, maybe it's finally our time. My gosh, to even say that, it's wonderful. But, yeah, Montgomery did seem to soak it all in. And, you know, I mean, how do you not? And that's the kind of debut. It's beyond a dream come true to have a debut like that, you know. And, yeah, that's a game, if you were lucky enough to be there, you certainly will not forget anytime soon. There's just good vibes with this team right now, which is so, it's so different, and it's strange that it's happening. I love it. I'm here for every bit of it, Yerk, every bit of it. Speaking of WAR, Miguel Vargas is tied for second, I think, in baseball amongst third basemen. I think only Muncy, maybe McGonigal, he might be third. McGonigal and Muncy are up there. They both grade out slightly better from a defensive metric standpoint. So at Fangraphs, they're a little bit better in overall wins above replacement than Vargas. Vargas is second amongst third basemen behind only Max Muncy and weighted runs created plus. That I do know, and it's real close. I think Vargas is at 142, and I think Muncy is at 144. We'll take a quick break. When we come back, we'll spin the wheel. You guys ready? We'll do a list.
6: I'm ready for a wheel.
7: We're
6: spinning.
7: Spin the wheel. Coming
6: spin
7: up.
6: It.
7: It's coming up next.
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6: Oh, yeah. You know what they call me? 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
2: And it is done! He's won it! No chance! And opposite way! Two-run homer! Braden Montgomery coming around third! He's gonna be mocked by his teammates! This team is something else!
3: Sure, Len and DJ right here on your home for White Sox baseball, 35-31 after rallying not once but twice to beat maybe the best team in baseball, the Atlanta Braves. Sale versus Martin tonight should be great. 6 o'clock pregame after Waddle and Sylvie with Midway Jeff Meller, 6:40 first pitch. All right, we'll talk to Jesse at 11, by the way. More baseball with Jesse. Sox win, Cubs lose. You saw Jesse?
4: I saw Jesse yesterday.
3: Yeah.
4: How long have we been in the building?
3: How long have we been in the building? We've been here since...
4: In our 6 month, right? We got here in the middle of February.
3: We came here the week after the Super Bowl. Yeah. The Monday after the Super Bowl.
4: January 2nd they came in, right?
3: January 4th.
4: Okay, January 4th.
3: Yes.
4: Jesse still doesn't have his app working on his phone.
3: Why?
4: I don't know. Can you let me in?
3: That's odd.
4: We'll talk to him about that
3: yeah, at 11.
4: Straighten him out.
3: Yeah, Jesse's doing a Cubs podcast. You can find that up on YouTube.
4: I let him in. I mean, I needed a little help at the beginning, too, but I got it within 4 days.
3: By the way, yeah, of course.
4: I got it finally.
3: By the way, speaking of YouTube, watch us every day on YouTube. Like and subscribe for us. If you ever miss anything, you can go back and check us out there. YouTube.com/@Carmen and Yurko. 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
4: That's right, Carm.
3: It is brought to you all this week by Twin Peaks. The World's Game lives at Twin Peaks. Eats, drinks, scenic views. The world's game starts tomorow in Mexico City.
4: All right, let's spin this
3: thing. All right, spin it.
4: How many days left, guys?
3: 92?
4: 91. It's 91. Up on top. 91 days, Carm.
5: 91.
4: I'm excited.
5: Spin. We have 60.
4: Ooh, man.
5: Let me scroll.
4: Terry Kinnard once more number 60.
5: Ah, number 60. Things to collect.
4: Things to collect. Wow. You better not put bodies down, otherwise I'm a little concerned about you. All right?
5: I would hope so. If you were to put bodies, I hope you would be concerned.
4: Silence of the Lambs over there. I hope it wasn't a bad influence. Okay, Jack?
6: I mean, that's twice today.
4: Yeah, I can see this guy really going. I mean, I love Jack.
3: You could see what? Buffalo Bill over here?
4: Yeah, Buffalo Bill over there, yeah. It puts the lotion in the basket.
3: It puts the lotion on its skin or else it gets the hose again.
4: Gets the hose.
7: Put the lotion in the basket.
4: Things to collect.
3: Things to collect. By the way, nobody loves it more when we do our Buffalo Bill than Waddle. If Waddle's listening right now,
4: he does
3: Waddle loves it the most.
4: He does a good one.
7: Lord, you hurt my dog.
5: I'm cooking.
3: Come
5: here.
3: On, Waddle.
5: I've got a good
3: things
5: list.
3: To collect.
5: I've got a collect. Good list.
3: Boy,
4: things to collect.
3: All right. Well, I know that.
4: Things to collect, Carm. I'm not much of a collector.
3: I wonder if there's a discrepancy with one of mine.
5: What do you mean a discrepancy?
3: Well, because I consume this I think everybody probably knows.
5: You're good. That counts.
3: I don't collect it to collect it and keep it and not open it. Does that count?
4: Yes, that's good.
3: Okay.
4: That's 100% correct.
5: That counts.
4: Yeah, Carmen. You collect them to enjoy them.
3: Yeah.
4: So whatever you collect, as long as you enjoy.
3: Not just to, like, sell it somewhere.
4: Right. You're not collecting it to move your product. You're not doing that. You're doing it for personal consumption and for friends of yours to be able to enjoy.
5: I'm ready.
3: Boy, that was fast.
5: I, too, am ready.
4: I tell you, you guys are pretty good at this game nowadays.
5: Well, I didn't put my...
4: Jackie boy, if you're ready, go ahead and give it to us.
5: Oh, wait, I want to change it.

0: Wait.
1: Lindsay, are you ready, Lindsay?
2: I'm ready to go. I do have one that I'm kind of questioning, so I'm going to put it at five and go sports memorabilia. But I want to be sure to say that it's got to be like used items, if you will.
1: I've got a specific one, too, when it comes to sports memorabilia.
2: See, I have those as well.
1: You're talking
2: That's
1: about game
2: use.
1: You're talking about game use?
2: Yeah, like game use, like a bat, per se.
1: Right.
2: A helmet, a jersey,
1: a mitt, shoes.
2: Yes, like a game used memorabilia.
1: Game used mitt.
2: That's
1: good.
2: I'm about to also list some other sports stuff that could be considered memorabilia.
1: So I've got
2: you. Game used memorabilia.
1: Game used memorabilia. Number five.
2: At four, I'm going to go hats.
1: Hats, I like it. Yeah.
2: Golf hats.
1: Big collector.
2: Sports hats.
0: A good one.
1: Is a visor a hat?
2: Absolutely.
1: So that's a clue with hats.
2: I think the brim is the deciding factor for a hat in my eyes.
1: Okay.
2: Number three, I'm going to go jerseys.
0: See, that's a good one, too.
2: I got a...
3: You have your jersey guy?
2: I've kept every jersey.
1: Any and all jerseys?
2: I got a Vince Young jersey from 2009. It's like half the size of my torso, but I'm keeping it.
0: You know what's good about that? Right. Let's just pull off an epic combo. Because now he has a hat collection. So he has all these different hats. And he has all these different jerseys.
3: Right.
0: And now he has a hat to match with every jersey.
3: I guess, I don't collect jerseys.
0: Boom.
3: Or hats. I mean, I have, you know, that's... He's got a whole closet full.
2: Yeah. At two, this is mainly for what they've become. We're going to go with sports cards. Pokemon cards you can include in there as well.
1: Mm. All garbage.
2: That market's unbelievable.
3: Yeah.
2: Can't believe it.
3: All right.
2: And my number
1: Built
2: one.
1: Up on a house of lies.
2: House of cards.
3: House of cards.
2: Yeah. Number one, this is a lost art. I hate it that it's a lost art. I wish I could do it. Ticket stubs. And I wish
3: it's like, but you really can't anymore.
2: You can't.
3: Like that.
2: Like I used to collect them as a kid, and now I can't do it. Like I was going to start this.
0: Do you know what Tyler Aki does?
3: What?
0: And this is a great idea. And this is at number four on my list. Is he collects pins from each game? You know how you can get a little pin or something like that, a commemorative pin.
3: Yeah.
0: And each series at Wrigley Field, they have different pins. And I don't know if they do this at every stadium, but like instead of a ticket stub, you can buy for a few bucks a little pin. And then he said he collects those. He told me that.
3: Do teams give you the option if you're a season ticket holder of receiving a printed ticket or no? Can you not? Get them anymore?
2: I've seen some, and this is mainly in the NFL, but I have seen some where they send you the 17 games as a stub, but you can't do that if you're just buying loose games.
0: I mean, you can't use those anymore. You have to use your app. You have to
2: get in
0: your
2: the building. Yeah,
3: you can't even get in anymore. All right, that's a good list. Who's next? Who wants
0: I'm ready.
3: To go? Go ahead.
0: I'm ready.
3: Go ahead, Jack.
0: Number five, Pez dispensers.
3: That's awesome.
0: No, my number four was
3: that's
0: pins,
3: awesome.
0: But since I already brought it up, I'm changing it. Beanie Babies.
3: Beanie Babies. Remember
0: what my great grandma collected Beanie Babies, and guess what? Those are worth a lot of money now.
3: In the 90s, we had tons of those.
0: Yep. My great grandma, I believe it was my great grandma who did. Maybe my mom did as well, but there's somebody in my lineage collected Beanie Babies, and I know those have a little bit of value now.
2: Jack,
0: so I'll go Beanie Babies.
2: Okay. You ever get Webkinz as a kid?
0: Oh, of course.
2: Oh, yeah.
0: We've had this whole conversation with these guys before. They don't know what it is.
3: No idea.
0: That you have online.
3: I had no idea.
2: And in real life.
3: No idea.
0: Number three, I have Hot Wheels or mini race cars.
3: That's not bad.
0: Because
3: Hot Wheels.
0: I don't
3: have
0: the
3: Hot
0: funds.
3: Wheels collection.
0: I don't. I have like mini race cars. Not all Hot Wheels, but I have a bunch of mini race
1: cars. You've got the 1/24th version?
0: Exactly. Because I don't have the funds to buy a bunch of cars, but I have the funds to buy a bunch of little mini race cars. I can't buy real size cars, so I'll buy the mini race cars. Number two, give me seashells.
3: Really? Okay.
1: I've got some seashells. Seashells.
3: Sally sells seashells down by the seashore.
0: You can put them down like in summer, and it gives your house a beach feel.
3: Okay.
0: So seashells, and then number one, baseball cards. I probably have 10,000 baseball cards.
3: I did too.
0: I will go with baseball
3: cards. All right, good. You want to go, York, or you want me to go?
1: Junk. You go.
3: All right, I'll go. It's not number one, but I got to put it in the top five. Number five is money. I like collecting money. I don't know about
1: Coins,
3: you guys.
1: Cash?
3: No, money. Anything you got?
2: Was that what you were talking about?
3: No.
2: That's kind of cheating.
3: I like having money. Who doesn't want to collect money? It's nice, you know, because then it can help me get some of the other things on my list. But
2: I can't
3: get some of those things without money.
2: I personally like to give my money to charity.
3: I do that as well, but that even more so means you should collect more of it so that you can give more of it away. Money's good.
2: I was also tongue-in-cheek. I don't have enough money to donate anything.
3: Number... Well, some do. Number four, a sports memorabilia. I'm with Litz. I have a lot of it. Signed balls. Cool things that I've collected over the years that I put on display in my office at home, you know? Things that were important to me from like the White Sox 05 run and a bunch of old media passes, maybe from cool events we've covered, Yurik. I save all that stuff. Yeah. I consider it sort of sports memorabilia. Number three, I've got 1,000 of them at home. Whether you can do it or not still to this day, I don't know. I've got 1,000 of them at my parents' house. Ticket stubs. Just save them all.
4: Yep.
3: And thousands of them.
1: I think we have a handful from the 2010.
3: Oh, yeah, I have the Hawks tickets.
1: The Hawks ones. Yeah. Remember we had that one with Philadelphia, and then we got a little thing to put it in for the Philadelphia, not Eagles, the Flyers.
3: Yep.
1: The Flyers one.
3: Yeah. I have that.
1: Yep.
3: I saved my 2016 Cubs Game 7 one because they still had stubs for that, believe it or not.
1: I kept my media credentials for a long time.
3: I keep them still to this day, Yurik. Like the cool events we've covered, I still keep them. I framed the 2016 Game 7 stuff, and I gave it to my dad for Christmas that
1: year. Did you?
3: Yeah.
1: Nice.
3: Because I was there. He wasn't, but he's a...
1: Your dad loved it.
3: Yeah, he loved it.
1: He loved it. He got it. He goes, geez, he didn't spend a penny on me.
2: Carm, you were at 2016 Game 7?
3: I was at... Yeah, we were all there. Yeah. Those of us that were on the air here. Yeah, we were there. I was at both clinching World Series games. Right. 05 for the Sox and 07.
1: As was I.
3: 2016, excuse me.
1: Yeah, we went out as a station to Cleveland, and we were... Where were we operating out of? Good Karma Brands.
3: Yes, of course.
1: Yeah. It's when first time we met Craig Karmazon.
2: That stub's going to be worth something.
3: I saved my, again, they were actual paper tickets still 10 years ago.
1: Yep.
3: I saved my Game 7 one with every intention of giving it to my dad.
1: Yep.
3: And so at least he has a little piece that he, again, he wasn't there.
1: No, he wasn't.
3: He could say his idiot son was. Yeah. He doesn't even like the Cubs.
1: Yeah. Well, how would he know which son?
3: Well, Tony likes the Cubs. His other two sons don't. My youngest brother's a Cub fan.
1: I know, I'm just messing with you.
3: Number two on my list is bourbon, of course.
1: Yeah,
3: but again, bourbon. I don't save it to not... I save it to drink it with friends.
1: You don't save it to sell it.
3: No, but I collect it, I guess.
2: Do you have any that you just stash?
3: I've got a couple bottles that are unopened, but it's not because I plan on ever selling them. I'm just waiting for the right moment.
1: Yeah,
3: I've got a couple special ones that are unopened, but again, it's not...
1: Like your first grandchild. You know, it's probably 10, 15 years away, but your first grandchild.
3: Yeah.
1: Oh,
3: gosh.
1: That's when you'd pop a bottle
3: that you never
1: thought about popping.
3: Maybe.
1: I'm giving you the occasion of when to open one of these said bottles.
3: Geo graduates
1: high
3: school.
1: He's looking at me like, what do you know?
3: My kids are...
1: 10, 15 years from now.
3: That's good.
1: How old will your kids be 10, 15 years from now?
3: I mean, Geo will be 24 in 10 years.
1: There you go.
3: 29 and 15.
1: 24 to 29, it's a good area.
3: Avi will be 22 in 10 years. Yeah.
1: My mom had 3 kids by the time she was 20.
3: That's crazy.
1: I mean, what do you want to do?
3: Don't get any ideas, Avi.
1: Yeah.
2: What's your most expensive bottle, Carm?
3: I don't want to say.
1: Michter's 20 year.
3: Yurko just said it.
1: I ain't got to. Michter's 20 year. I know what his most expensive bottle is.
3: Yes.
1: I've got so many empty Pappy Van Winkles, Carm. About 10, 12 years ago, you started giving me them.
3: Yeah.
1: Then I went and bought some when they weren't like, oh my God, you got to go buy them. And it's just super, super, super selective. Yeah. You can still get them.
3: Yeah.
1: I got, if I took a picture of my empty bourbon bottles that are there,
3: I've got
1: empty 15 and 20 year old bourbon bottles.
3: I love it.
1: I didn't get them to look at them. I got them to drink them.
3: Number one on my list for things to collect, stamps in your passport. That's a life well lived.
1: Yeah.
3: If you ask me.
1: But they don't do them no
3: that's
1: more.
3: That's me personally. No, you still get your
1: passport. No, Carm, when I went to England, they had that digital thing, and nobody stamped my passport
3: really?
1: When I went to Scotland.
3: Is that right?
1: I was pissed.
3: Yeah, I was out of the country in December.
1: I didn't get it.
3: My stamp.
1: I'll bring you my passport.
3: That's weird.
1: Find the Scotland
3: one.
1: Yeah,
3: that's
1: good
3: luck. That should never go away.
1: We flew into Glasgow.
3: Glasgow.
1: And we flew out of Edinburgh.
3: Stamps in your passport, man.
1: Can't find one.
2: I feel like if you went and asked one of the persons.
3: No, that's crazy. You should absolutely get a stamp.
1: Give me a stamp, damn it.
3: Yes.
2: What's the point of going if you don't get
1: I get these things.
3: Stamps in the passport, number one on my list.
1: That's number one. All right. You good kids coming at you. With heat. Jerseys.
3: Yeah?
1: I agree. All types of jerseys.
3: Well, you have your game jerseys,
1: I had a Miguel Tejada jersey. I've got a Boston Red Sox Mark Bellhorn jersey. Oh, I've got all types of jerseys that I was collecting in the day. Yeah. Well, Bellhorn was my guy.
3: Yeah, you like Bellhorn.
1: And you remember our guy that used to be at Triple Threat Sports? Chris Hubble.
3: Chris Hubble.
1: Yeah. Chris Hubble used to send me.
3: That's awesome.
1: If he knew I like bell horn and a Red Sox, he'd send me a bell horn and a Red Sox.
3: That's awesome.
1: And then I went and bought a bunch of stuff for my kids out there for the holidays. You know what they call that? Operation Reciprocity.
3: That's right.
1: He sends me something, you go over there and you go buy something. That's how it works. Number four, coffee mugs.
3: Oh, yeah. Yurko does love coffee mug guy.
1: I love
2: That's
1: coffee
2: a great
1: mugs.
2: One. He does.
1: To the point where the ex-roommate, at some point before the divorce, just to rattle my cage, I think, wanted me to clean out some of the coffee mugs. You remember when I brought 30 coffee mugs here?
3: I remember.
1: And I delivered them to everybody. I bestowed coffee mugs for everyone over at 190 North State Street.
3: True story.
1: To the point where I'd see them around, like on Roz's desk. Somehow she inherited one of my coffee mugs from somewhere.
3: Roz Barron.
1: Yeah, Roz Barron. Yeah. So, I love my coffee mugs. And now that the ex-roommate is gone, I've reacquired some coffee mugs from Italia, from when I was out in Spain, from when I was in Scotland.
3: Yeah, Yurko loves coffee mugs.
1: I love a nice coffee mug, and I like a choice of coffee mug.
2: My mom does that, too.
1: Depending upon what kind of mood I'm in, I like to have a coffee mug. Number three, die-cast cars, NASCAR specifically.
3: With die-cast?
1: Die-cast cars. They're the 124th models.
3: Oh.
1: Die-cast cars. They call them die-cast.
3: I didn't know that.
1: Yes, 100% correct. Jeremy Nadeau, driver of the number 9 car, used to be sponsored by the Cartoon Network. So I got like Johnny Bravo on there.
3: That's awesome.
1: I got the Powerpuff Girls. I mean, you got all types of different cars that came out with different themes for the Cartoon Network.
3: That's cool.
1: And I love those cars. They're absolutely fantastic.
3: All right, I like it.
1: So a lot of nice stuff came with that. Number two, all the old electronics, when my kids, you know, started getting them in 2002, I got this crazy little flip phone that's not even in existence anymore. A little blue thing looks like a stick.
3: The actual phone?
1: The phones. I never turn my phones in.
3: Really?
1: When I go, they want them. But I said, no.
3: Huh.
1: No, I want my phone back.
3: Interesting.
1: Well, we'll give you. No, you won't give me anything for it. Give me my phone back. I have all of my phones that I've had.
3: Wow, that's kind of interesting.
1: I've kept it. PSPs. Nobody cares about the PSP anymore. I still have the personal PlayStation little thing with all the games that went with that thing.
3: Really?
1: I got two of them. Yeah.
3: Wow.
1: Chargers, the whole ball.
3: So you're just collecting electronics.
1: I collected all of them. I never threw them away. Wow. Why? Because I knew at some point there's going to have a value for these things. Wow. At some point that 10-year-old kid's going to be 35, and he's going to have a lot more discretionary income than he remembers, and he's going to go ahead and want to go back into that. And I said, so I'll keep it all.
2: PSP is a real good one. Yeah. That's going to be something later.
3: What's number one?
1: Number one on my list, cigar bands.
3: Ah, yeah, Yurko
1: loves
3: that.
1: I got a box that has my name on it I received for a Christmas gift one time, and I put the cigar bands in from the cigars that I smoke, especially if I get one I don't have.
3: I'll
1: put it in my pocket, and I'll dump them in there.
3: A lot of people keep, like, wine corks. Like, Yurko loves keeping those cigar bands. I've always noticed that he likes to do that. All right, good list, guys.
1: Yeah, it's not bad. It's different. It's
3: a little variety.
1: Eclectic, some variety, yes.
3: Anybody want to jump in? 312-332-ESPN. 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
8: 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We'll grab some calls, too, here on our list. 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All right, Jack, take it away.
9: Let's start there with Braden Montgomery and the White Sox. My question for you guys is pretty straight up. Earlier in the year, we had a lot of, are the White Sox better than the Cubs? And we put some, a lot of guardrails surrounding it. It was, yeah, the White Sox might be better than the Cubs right now, but when the Cubs are healthy, they're better. When the Cubs are playing well, they're better. Who is the better baseball team? The Chicago Cubs or the Chicago White Sox over the course of a full 162?
8: Well, I mean, it's so hard to remove bias, right? It just is. White Sox.
10: If you're asking me to pick one of the two teams for the remainder of the year, including the postseason, I would take the White Sox.
8: I think the offense is better.
11: I'll take the Cubs.
8: Yeah.
9: I think once the Cubs pitching gets healthy.
8: Maybe.
9: But it depends what Justin Steele is. Is Justin Steele an ace, or is he just another guy because he's coming off of injury?
8: Boy, Justin Steele hasn't pitched in forever. You realize that?
11: Yeah.
9: It's been a year and a half.
8: Forever since we've seen Justin Steele. The Sox lineup is better, isn't it? Or am I crazy?
10: Right now, yes.
8: As a whole. I mean, it's better.
10: I think, though, we've done that when they played.
11: It's better, but I still think the Cubs have more expectations.
8: Yeah, that's true.
11: And the deficiency from the Cubs players to the Sox players not as great as the deficiency from the Sox to the Cubs players where the Cubs are dominant.
10: I also think there's something to be said about the young guys on this Sox lineup. You have to wait until they get 400 at-bats and see what happens when these pitchers start, you know, learning those tendencies.
11: They adjust, you know what I mean? Yeah. And they haven't been, young kids haven't been through the dog days of August at the big league level.
5: That's true.
11: And there are dog days in August.
5: It's amazing that we're even having this conversation almost in the middle of June. It's like, who's going to have more wins at the end of the year, the White Sox or the Cubs? That's crazy.
9: What else, Jack? LeBron James had a profile written about him in Time magazine, and he told Time that in the GOAT debate, he's not taking anybody over himself. There's no question. He listed Kobe. He listed Kareem. He mentioned Magic, Mike, of course, Wilt, Shaq. And he said, if there's a general manager and he's eyeballing all of us on a baseline with the number one pick, it's going to be hard not to take me, champ.
5: What are you going to say? Most of those guys are going to tell you the same thing, right? What do you think, Michael's going to have a different answer?
9: That's actually also what he said. He said, but I think Mike will say the same thing. Kobe would say the same thing.
5: Of course.
9: Magic would say the same
5: thing. So I'm not going to bag on the guy for saying that. I mean, what do you expect LeBron James to say? Of course. Michael, I promise you would say the same thing. So I don't care about that too much. You know.
11: Yeah, he's in my top 15 players all time.
5: The best, my top 15 players.
11: Oh, he's there.
5: I love it. It keeps like going. I'm telling you, like it keeps getting put. Soon he's going back. He's my top 18 players of all time.
11: Wemby's climbing. You know.
5: Well, okay.
11: But there's a lot of career. There's a lot of career ahead of him. But Wemby's climbing. You know, which will knock LeBron down another notch. Still in the top 15, though.
5: He's still in the top 15. It's amazing. What else we got, Jack?
9: Are your guys' pets getting married this week? It's National Pet Wedding Week.
5: Yeah. Now we got to stop the nonsense.
11: Yeah. Okay. I don't care about dogs, you know, cats, nothing. Animals are here to feed us and entertain us. That's it.
5: It's complete nonsense.
10: Imagine renting out a 15 grand venue for your dog to get freaking married.
5: It's so stupid. I mean, come on. You got to have something better.
11: It's the sign that the apocalypse is upon us.
5: You
11: got
5: to have something better to do with your time.
9: This is a real holiday, guys. I'm just reading you the news of the day, and the news of the day is this week is National Pet Wedding Week.
10: When Yurko talks about today's society, that's what he's talking about, right? Yep. That's ridiculous.
5: It's problematic.
11: That's your problem.
5: It's problematic.
11: Yeah.
5: My dog's going to marry the neighbor's cat. I mean, it's problematic.
11: It's only because the cat thinks he's a dog.
5: I mean, you know.
11: Yeah.
5: Let's get... I don't know. What else, Jack?
11: Better be careful.
9: That's the brunch rush.
5: We'll be right back.
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0: I like the music. I was talking to our guy, Mayor Skip Saviano from Park. Hey, he thinks he's got the best job. 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I get to talk sports for a living, get to go out and do Whiskey U and fun stuff like that. 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
0: Have been wonderful. You know, I mean, the circumstances are so awful. We lost a friend in Chicago, lost an icon, a broadcasting icon, you know, a sports icon, because of what he's meant to the Bulls as a broadcaster. Of course, he went through titles as well. The remembrances have been great to see. They've been touching. Adam Amin was great yesterday with Waddle and Sylvie. You know, that's... We talked, you were gone Monday, Eric. We talked a lot about it on Monday. In the meeting Monday morning, Danny Zetterman said to Jack McGrath, he said, if you can get Michael on today to talk about Stacey, I'll give you, it's worth 500. I said,
1: yeah, 500 bones.
0: Michael Jordan. I said, not for nothing, champ, but, you know, he gets Michael Jordan, and that's 5,000.
1: Yeah, you put the bounty on.
0: It's 5,000, not 500. It's maybe 10,000. It's Michael Jordan, you know.
1: Sure.
0: And it's funny because I was, you know what I just got this week? My copy of Beyond the Glass. Randy Murray, our old buddy, our former producer.
1: Oh, yeah.
0: Randy's still our buddy. He's our former producer. I got Randy's new book, Beyond the Glass. And one of the stories was the story of how we got James Caan on the air. It was it was the 50th anniversary of The Godfather a couple of years ago.
1: Yes.
0: And I had said to Randy, I said, Merck, 500 if you can get James Caan Caan on the air. And Merck said, done. And Merck got him on.
1: Yeah, he did.
0: Now, it was a little clunky.
1: Yeah.
0: James Caan was an old man. He remember he couldn't hear Yerk?
1: Oh, yeah. Oh, yeah. I remember it like it was yesterday.
0: So Randy's writing about this story in the book. But I said, listen, Merck, you got him. It wasn't great. He didn't know what the hell was going on. He's an old man. We woke him up from a nap. But I gave Merck the 500. I said 500. Here's your 500. If Jack can get us on camera on Friday, Shohei, I said, I'm in for a K. Are you? Are you good?
1: Yeah, one big capital K. I'll bring him in uppercase K.
0: $1,000.
1: Uppercase K. That's what I'm willing.
0: You throwing a G? Or no, you're saying you're going to pass? Well, I think his show is probably worth about $2K.
1: He doesn't speak English.
0: Oh, he speaks it well enough. And if we have to have the interpreter there, we'll have the interpreter there.
1: What are we talking about?
0: Are you in for a grand?
1: Domo arigato.
0: No, he'll show up.
1: I mean, what are we going to do
0: here? Get the interpreter. It's Shohei. Can you imagine on YouTube?
1: It's not Shohei.
0: If we had Shohei?
1: It's the interpreter we're talking to. He can say whatever he wants.
0: Challenge, Merck.
15: Shota joined Waddle and Sylvie. It was fine with the interpreter.
0: Yeah, Shota was
15: nothing
0: on.
15: To worry about you.
1: Shohei Ohtani.
0: Yeah, challenge. Let's go. Have at it, Jack.
1: Can we ask him about the gambling?
0: Well.
1: Huh?
0: I don't know.
1: I'm a journalist, Carmen.
0: You're not.
1: Yeah. I'm an entertainer. You didn't hear that, Victor. You didn't hear that. Not Litz, a journalist.
0: Litz, what's your we've been holding like some Litz story about Jack. Litz isn't with us this week. I think Hannah's back next week. What's the story you've got about
15: I've been talking about this for three days. I hope it lives up to it.
0: I hope it does too.
15: So now I'm a little scared. Well, but I'm a big golfer. Usually I go out solo, get paired with strangers, right?
0: That's why this guy's has a single-digit handicap.
1: Yeah, he's a solo player, too.
15: I wish you wouldn't have said that on the air. Now I'm going to have pressure on the course every day.
1: That's true.
15: But, you know, you get to the point, oh, what do you do? What do you do? And I was like, oh, I'm a producer at ESPN Chicago. And he's like, oh, that's super cool. He's a big listener, listens all the time. Of all the questions you could ask me, hey, what's Carmen Yurko like? Hey, Waddle and Sylvie, do you know them?
0: Yeah.
15: Of all the things he says, the one question he asked me, hey, man, you're not the guy who hates day drinking, right?
0: That is pretty good. No, that's Jack McGrath. Yeah. That's pretty good.
15: I said absolutely not.
0: You're like, no, that's not me. That's Jack.
1: That's only one guy.
0: That's only Jack. Still the worst take ever.
15: Making a name for himself out there in Chicago.
0: How about that, Jack? They know because you don't like day drinking. You were day drinking somewhere recently, though.
16: I went to the Sox game. With Shea. And then at Chicago Cut, I had a couple of drinks.
1: That's right.
0: Last Wednesday when Randy took us to Chicago Cut, Jack had a couple cocktails.
16: Tired and had a headache at 6 p.m. I mean, I enjoyed the day. I enjoyed the day, but...
1: That's when you take your little cat nap, my friend.
16: Yeah.
0: Tim in Atlanta wants to tell us what he likes to collect. Go ahead, Tim.
17: Yeah, so maybe it's a shame on my mom for getting rid of them, but the old school VHS Disney tapes with the plastic covers.
0: Yeah, I remember those.
1: Still have some in my basement.
0: Are those valuable at all? Do you know, Tim?
17: So I just looked on eBay, and there's one for, I think it's Beauty and the Beast, was going for like $15,000. Mm-hmm. I don't know if that's a...
1: It's got to be a specific edition. A specific edition, like the year... it's a specific year that they put it out, like a master's collection. Because I've got a slew of them myself down in the basement.
0: Mm.
17: Yeah.
0: I remember.
17: That was one I had, so appreciate y'all.
0: You got it, Timmy. I remember those plastic covers on the old VHSs. Yeah.
1: I still have a VHS machine.
0: Which is wild to me. Steve's in Davenport.
1: I collect the old iPods. Why wouldn't I keep a VHS machine?
0: That's a good point.
1: It's got a combination CD player in there, too.
0: Steve's in Davenport, not Iowa, but Florida. What's up, Steve?
18: Hey, guys. So I got a couple for you guys. One for Bulls fans. We've watched the Bulls collect second-round draft pick over the last
0: That's funny. That's good.
18: Yeah. And then for Yurko, as our soccer fan, I'm a Manchester City fan, so I've been watching them collect hardware for the last 10 years.
1: Yes,
18: so we'll
1: yes see what they happens. Have.
0: Right, collecting hardware over in the EPL. There
1: two
0: you go.
1: Croats, by the way, on that team, Gvardiol and Mateo Kovacic.
0: All right.
1: For Manchester City. And Kovacic's been hurt all year, but he got healthy toward the end. So we'll see what type of impact he can have in World Cup. I have a feeling, because his conditioning may not be the best, we might see a Petar Sucic or Martin Baturina.
0: Let's go in there. So we'll find out.
1: And it's right down it's down the pipeline here.
0: Yes, it is.
1: I mean, we are here. We're 2 days away. What is today? 10?
0: Tomorrow.
1: We're 1 day away from the beginning of the World Cup.
0: Is the first game. 2 o'clock our time.
1: At the Azteca?
0: In Mexico City.
1: At the Azteca?
0: I believe that's correct. Yeah. Coming up next, Jesse Rogers talks all things baseball with us. It's Carmen and Yurko back in 2 minutes.
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20: This is your White Sox Minute. I'm Len Casper. 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Braden Montgomery ended his Major League debut with a walk-off two-run homer in the bottom of the 10th to beat the Atlanta Braves 6-5 Tuesday night.
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0: He does cover it all. 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You can watch on YouTube and Twitch all this week. It's brought to you by Twin Peaks. The world's game lives at Twin Peaks. Eats, drinks, scenic views. On one TV, I see Tracy Butler doing the forecast. And holy cow, by 10 o'clock tonight, it looks like the skies are going to open. I hope the White Sox and Braves are done by then and we're on our way home. I'm going to the game tonight. Looking forward to a great matchup between Chris Sale and Davis Martin. You'll catch the game right here in your home for White Sox baseball with a 6 o'clock pregame after Waddle and Sylvie. Jesse joins us on the Yuengling guest hotline. He's brought to you by Flight by Yuengling. What's going on, Jess? Are we going to get this one in tonight?
26: I hope so. I'm supposed to fly to San Francisco to meet the Cubs tomorrow, and I'm worried about that. This, you know, it seems like Armageddon. You know how the newscasts are. Sometimes they play it up a little bit too much. So hopefully it's not as bad, but I think they'll get it in before all hell breaks loose. At least that's the way the forecast is coming. And by the way, if I look a little, you know, I'm unshaven, I look a little tired on YouTube, it's because really for the first time since the World Series in 16, I came home after a game last night and I could not fall asleep. I'm as jaded as they come, Yurko. I want quick games. I want to get in and out. I want to get home. Mm-hmm. I was, I mean, the fact that I have a, Yeah. I mean, I've got a press credential for all that. Being in the dugout, it was surreal. Being in the dugout with Braden and then Bob Costas holding court for like 20 minutes. And then, you know, I sat with his family and his agents during the game a little bit. And then what happens afterwards, I got to be on the field and saw him embrace his family. It was just insane ending to that game and really historic. I came home. I was juiced. I really was juiced. I watched the highlight a million times, even though I was there and saw it live. It was just an amazing, amazing night. So hopefully they do get this one in, and it's similar, dramatics tonight as well for the White Sox.
2: I mean, I was as excited as I was for a game and a win. Like, I think probably since the Yankee win, you know, the Field of Dreams game. I mean, that was pretty thrilling and exciting. It was a national crowd, it was a national audience, excuse me, coming out of stupid COVID and all that. They were good. That team, I've said a million times, it'll probably refrain you hear me say still, and people might be sick of it, but that team was good. I don't know that they were ever very likable. I don't think they were at all. I think the hiring of the manager certainly a big part of the fan base, myself included, down a path that we didn't like. It was a bad hire. I don't care what anybody says. It was flat out a bad, ridiculous, silly hire when they made it. And so this is so much more enjoyable. I don't even know if they'll come close to like matching what that team did. That team still went to the playoffs, but this is just so much better, Jess. And I was texting you. I said, that was as thrilling last night as almost anything I can remember as a Sox fan. Certainly the most thrilling in a long time.
26: I mean, just the fifth time that's happened in the history of the game, at least since 1900. So it tells you how thrilling it was. And, you know, I've been saying this on the air, and now I have a little bit of proof of it. Lately, I've been saying that it certainly seems like Chris Getz did a 180 when it came to attitude and character and all these things. But I didn't really have proof. I just wanted to believe it, right? And actually talking to people in Braden's orbit, and obviously this can't just apply to Braden. When the White Sox were looking to acquire him, I was told they called all over his college, even going back to he was at Stanford, then Texas A&M. Mm-hmm. They called all over, and they didn't even ask about him as a player on the field. They only asked character questions. And I imagine they've been doing that with everybody they've drafted or acquired. Now, every team does it to a certain extent, but to hear it, not even asking about his talent, maybe that was obvious, but I think it warms Sox fans to hear that, right? They're asking about character above and beyond, and I don't know how, maybe they're going down to Little League coaches for all I know, but the due diligence, Sylvie's talked about this a lot, like the due diligence wasn't always there with the White Sox. I think that's obvious with the last regime and some of those players they signed up and acquired and all that stuff. This regime certainly seems to be going in the other direction. So I love the fact that they're asking character questions first. And of course, I've talked about this before. Do you love the game is a question you would think you wouldn't have to ask.
2: I know, you're right.
26: But maybe, it is.
2: Yeah.
26: Especially when you're handing out millions and millions of dollars.
2: It does feel like they've got some different types of, you know, sort of grinder guys. I mean, I wonder if some of that, what you're talking about, kind of led them to Antonacci. I don't know. I mean, it's just, they do.
26: Yes.
2: Roth, like, right? Like, they've got some of these different types of guys. And, like, the vibes are always going to be good when you're winning. We always do acknowledge that. But there's definitely something feel good about this group. It's something that is the polar opposite from the last good team in the last few years. So that's what's different and enjoyable. What else are they doing differently, you think, Jess, in terms of just like the development side? I mean, what you're talking about is important. I would never discount that. And you should try to as best you can. It's hard. It's an intangible thing, you know, so it's hard to sometimes properly identify, but it's important. I agree with you. But then on the more tangible side and just some of the player development stuff, like, you know, this is foreign territory for the White Sox. Like bringing up young positional players that look like they're good and actually developing them, that's foreign territory. We all know that.
26: Yeah, well, it does start with sort of those self-made players we're talking about. So it helps to have, I'm going to bungle the saying from Madden, the teacher will appear when the student shows up kind of thing. Like when you're willing to be taught, it's a lot easier to teach. And having said that, I'll go back to the you know, weeks after Chris Getz was hired, I think you remember saying, you remember me saying this, I really liked the people that he was hiring around him.
2: Right.
26: Guaranteed nothing. Didn't know if Chris Getz could do the job, but Josh Barfield oversaw an Arizona Diamondbacks development system that led them to the World Series.
2: Right.
26: And then they hired him.
2: Yep.
26: And even though Jin Wong came from the Kansas City Royals, it was a good hiring. They hired another guy from the Tampa Bay Rays just this past offside.
2: Great hire.
26: Offseason. Great hire.
2: Carlos Rodriguez.
26: Brian Bannister. Yep. Brian Bannister was a good hire.
2: Yep.
26: And to turn over the coaching staff, we don't talk about that enough from year one to year two for Will Venable and to have a somewhat seamless transition. All this is amazing. I asked Venable and Getz about what is the message when they get up here. And Getz actually said it starts in the minor leagues. You're not just watching them for success at double and triple A. You are judging them if they can do these things at the major league level.
2: Right.
26: You are making sure that they're not just hitting bad minor league pitching. You know what I mean? It's getting them ready for the major leagues. And they've pointed at each guy seemingly at the right time to come up. We are seeing something historic. I got to look it up through our stats department. 12 debuts.
2: Yeah, 12.
26: And then there's going to be more. Hagen Smith's going to be up there. So, and if they make the postseason with at least half a roster making their debut, now not all of them will be here, obviously, all year. Some are already down. But it's got to be historic. If they get up to 15, 16 guys making their debuts, And they still have the number one pick in the draft. It's crazy how things have turned around.
2: As great as things are right now, talk me off the ledge on Colson Montgomery. Day off Monday, not in the lineup against the righty yesterday. Now you've got back-to-back lefties, including one of the best in the game tonight. Tell me like, oh, don't worry, he's fine. I mean, what's going on with Colson Montgomery?
26: Yeah, I don't think I can totally talk you off the ledge. I mean, you're right. It's a little bit of a red flag after a day off, another one. With a righty on the mound. Now the lefties, I imagine he's going to get tonight off as well. Mentioned to Waddle and Silva, I mean, a bigger shortstop with a little bit of a back problem. That's not good for the position he plays and the fact that he's a big guy in terms of that swing. So, you know, Getz kind of downplayed it. He hemmed and hawed a little bit. I got to find out more as today goes along over there. I mean, obviously he sits against Sale, kind of makes sense, right? So we'll see. I don't know for sure, Carmen. It's something to definitely monitor and keep an eye on. But boy, this team continues to just hit even without Murakami, without Montgomery. They get to six runs yesterday. And, you know, just to pivot, I heard you talking earlier about the Cubs and Sox. I don't think there's any doubt the Sox have a better offense. I don't think there's any doubt.
2: I'm with you. And I'm trying not to just be biased about it. I mean, sometimes that can be a little hard, but I really – Jesse's not as biased. I mean, I really think the Sox have the better offense. Especially, you know, health always does matter. You know, as long as Montgomery doesn't have some sort of back injury that's going to constantly recur and be a problem, and if they get Murakami back, I don't know how you could argue that the Sox offense isn't better at this
26: point. It's really not a big opinion thing. It's just look at the facts.
2: Yeah.
26: They both – here's the thing people may not think about the White Sox. They're seventh in baseball in on-base percentage.
2: Yeah.
26: Now, that might be the surprise because by now you should know about their slugging. They're third in home runs. So you can't tell me the team that's third in home runs and seventh and on base is going to be worse than, you know, the team that's, yes, fifth and on base, but middle of the pack in home runs. So I think it's almost an obvious answer because they're getting on base and hitting home runs is the key here. I think that's the thing that's kind of missing in the Cubs game. Because they are fifth and on base, the Cubs. And that is the hope with the Cubs, that if you continue to get them on, you know,
2: right,
26: this, Carmen,
2: right,
26: you'll eventually get them in.
2: Eventually.
26: And the problem is the slump has been so extended and they don't have the home run to fall back on that they're just stuck in this kind of neutral mode while the White Sox are never out of a somewhat close game because they have the ability to hit a home run. Cubs really don't have it in their DNA.
2: What's the panacea here then for this Cubs? Like, what ails them here? I mean, what is it, Jess? I you would have thought it was, okay, you go to Colorado. I mean, the Brewers just scored 28 runs there. You know, you're in a hole from the word go yesterday. You're facing Michael Lorenzen tonight. He's got an ERA of 8. I mean, if this isn't it, I just don't know where you turn.
26: It's a big week.
2: Right?
26: It's a big week offensively. I think if it doesn't happen this week, they've got to think about some bigger changes. You're right. Coors
1: Field, are you saying the manager should be gone?
26: No, no, it won't happen. That won't happen.
0: I don't think he's talking about
26: because,
0: that drastic.
26: Look, you know, he went from 83 wins to 92 wins. And then if you have a bad year, down year, it's one. If he has two, different story. If we're talking a year from now, the Cubs look like crap, then that's a different story. But, you know, you might chalk, just like a player has a bad year, a team can have a bad year unexpectedly. If he was on the last year of his deal, different story. I mean, there's a lot of layers to it. But no, I don't think Craig Counsell's on the hot seat. But could they make some other change just to shake it up? Of course, when you're going this poorly. So I'm with you, Carmen. This is the week. Like, if Alex Bregman is a doubles machine, then let's see these doubles, right? Let's see these gaps. If Dansby Swanson can go to right center, now's the time to do it.
0: Yeah.
26: You know, Coors Field and even in San Francisco, like, this is the week. And if they don't, they have to think about some really bigger changes in my mind is, you know, salvage the season. Cause it looks like the division's, you know, we've said this before though, and you never know,
0: but
26: the Brewers.
0: There's still 90 something games left. So, yeah. But boy, the Brewers are impressive. Yeah. I
26: mean, so yeah, they've got, and look, if Matthew Boyd comes back and is good, that'll settle some things down, but they certainly have some starting pitching issues that are even bigger than their offensive issues. They're 28th in starters ERA, only ahead of the Rockies in the National League. And we know where the Rockies play. So, and for all we know, after this week, the Rockies will pass them because, you know, their guy outpitched Ray for sure yesterday. So, I mean, there's a lot of problems and a lot of them are on the mound. And we're mostly talking about what's happened at the plate.
0: Well, and are there any reinforcements anytime soon? I mean, I guess Boyd, like you said, but now you lose Tyone, and they've been largely average anyway. Steele doesn't seem all that close yet, does he? Any update there?
26: No, he's not that close. Yeah, he's not that close at all. So it's really Boyd has to be the boost you need. And then you hope that Shota finds it again starting tonight. You just don't know about Coors Field with him. And, you know, I said about 10 days ago, I thought Boyd would be very important because there's just no hope anywhere else. There's not a young player ready to come up, which is a problem as well. Right. Most teams have somebody ready, you know, to get some innings. Maybe Javier Saad goes on a run here. I've some doubts about that as well. So, they've got to really change the sort of vibe of that team here for us to believe in them again. It's shocking how poorly it's gone.
0: All right. Remind everybody again as we let you go about your new Cubs podcast that you're doing.
26: Yeah. Inside the Friendly Confines. Obviously, they're not so friendly right now.
0: Not right now.
26: It's going to drop. Yeah. It's going to drop twice weekly. It'll be up on the ESPN Chicago app shortly. We're just getting that going on the YouTube page. And, you know, I already taped an episode where I sort of documented these problems with this team, but longer form, right? It's going to be an extension of my reports on the radio, but just a little bit longer form. And we'll talk to the movers and shakers over there soon enough. I'm headed out to San Francisco to join the Cubs. I'm going to miss the Sox and Dodgers. I'm kind of upset about that after.
0: How'd they schedule that?
26: Well, I'm doing some other things out there. I've got some other plans out there.
0: A few irons in the fire.
1: Other assignments, huh?
0: Yeah. What are you, a spy for the CIA?
26: What are you doing?
0: Are you a hitman for the CIA?
1: Chuck Berry, what's going on?
0: Are you going to kill somebody in San Francisco?
26: I don't mind promoting what I got coming up. A month ago, we decided to do a feature on Nico Hoerner after he signed his big extension.
0: Oh,
26: Nico Hoerner is from there. He went to Stanford. He actually played kind of inner city Oakland Little League baseball. So I'm going to go visit
0: where
26: he did all that. I'm doing a big feature on Hoerner. I'm also doing something on the Giants and Tony Vitello and that whole thing. So
0: we
26: planned this a while ago. So that's what's happening.
0: Who's the podcast brought to us by?
26: Arlington Toyota, and they are all in on the Cubs, and hopefully the Cubs can be all in on,
0: it'd be nice,
26: on winning some baseball
0: games. How about reciprocate
26: games,
0: but, a little bit if you're the Cubs, huh?
26: Exactly. Right. But you know, as a reporter, there's a storyline behind every curtain, right? Bad or good.
0: Yeah.
26: And right now it's bad, and that's a storyline for me to document on the podcast, and I'll do that. And haven't done an interview with someone over there yet for the pod, but we plan on doing that and have a cooperation from the Cubs to bring people on and answer some of the tougher questions. So that's in the near future.
0: All right. Safe travels out there. All right, Jess. Good stuff.
26: Yep.
0: Thanks, buddy.
26: We'll talk to you later. All see right. you.
0: Talk to you later. There's Jesse Rogers on the Yingling.
26: But I'll see you tonight, Carmen. I'll see you tonight first.
0: Yeah. I'll see you over there.
26: Big matchup.
0: Absolutely. See you, buddy. Yeah. Going to the game tonight. Sale versus Martin. So that's actually pretty cool. That's why Jesse's going to San Francisco. Who knew Sox Dodgers would be this important, you know, when they schedule all this stuff months out, you know, when Nico signed the extension back at the end of the spring, you know.
1: We'll put the cart in front of the horse. You still got some important ones here against Atlanta.
0: No, I know. I'm saying like Jesse not – who would have known? Who would have known like in March?
1: I understand.
0: Here, right? Like Sox Dodgers would
1: that
0: be
1: – Nico Horner would backslide to 1-6. Yeah.
0: And Jesse would be missing the series because they put – but that will be a cool feature that he does. I think he might be like Chuck Barris.
1: Yeah.
0: Jesse's secretly working for the CIA.
1: It's a great feature for friends and family. Yeah.
3: Great.
1: Fantastic. Great use of the ESPN dollar, right? Never, the ESPN corporate dollar.
0: It never fails.
1: Can't wait to read that.
0: It just never fails.
1: It's like one of Randy Merkin's books.
0: You're such a jag.
1: Can't wait not to read either one of them.
0: Such a jag. It's Carmen and Yurk. We'll be right back.
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4: Governor Pritzker opened up the door to holding a special session of the General Assembly this summer to keep the Bears in Illinois after the team last week announced his focus was now on some sort of deal to build in Northwest Indiana. Governor put the onus on Bears leadership to be part of any such effort following a recently completed spring legislative session in Springfield that saw two plans aimed at encouraging the team to build a new stadium in Illinois, likely in suburban Arlington Heights, but they got shot down. The Illinois House and Senate each passed different bills that created paths for the Bears to build a new stadium in Illinois, but neither passed the other chamber. The negotiations in Illinois stalled in the 11th hour for months after the Indiana legislator passed a bill that created a structure for the state to help the team build in Hammond. So maybe we will see a special session. See, I'm still still thinking like that's part of the plan here, right? Like the statement last week, oh, we took a vote and now we have voted to proceed in Hammond, but they don't even have a site yet. In fact, it was almost more nebulous than it was when they released a statement like 3 months ago. Because they kind of had identified a site, at least we thought. And they're like, eh, it's a site to be determined. I still think the Bears are too scared to go to Hammond, Indiana, quite frankly. I just do. I really do.
8: Yep.
4: I think they're too scared to do it. And they're trying everything they possibly can to convince the state of Illinois to help them. I'm just not so sure that Illinois is going to help them. So who blinks first, Jerk? I don't know.
9: What do you mean scared?
4: Scared. I don't. He doesn't want to leave.
8: He doesn't want to leave. He doesn't
4: George
8: have the temerity.
4: Did, yeah, he doesn't have that.
8: You understand what the words temerity are, right? He doesn't have the cojones.
4: He's afraid of how it would look, yeah. How he would be perceived.
8: Right, what his legacy would be.
4: What his legacy would be.
8: The whole thing.
4: Because from a business standpoint, it's quite clear.
8: The best deals in Indiana, period.
4: You know, but I don't think he wants to do it. Right. I don't.
9: I guess the question turns to then how greedy do you think billionaires are
4: I think they're very greedy.
9: Situation.
4: I think they're very greedy. You know, George might still be selling.

0: to the other owners, the best thing for us is still Illinois, is still Arlington, because we own the property. It is in more of a somewhat, I guess you'd say, I don't want to say Arlington Heights is not a thriving metropolis, don't get me wrong, but a very densely populated part of Cook County and of Illinois, where I guess you could make the argument that Hammond is not as much, certainly isn't. And so maybe he's pitching that side of this to Roger Goodell and to the other owners. Who knows what goes on behind closed doors and what the conversations are like and amongst billionaires and very powerful people and what they think is the best deal for the individual franchise and then the league as a whole. Who knows? But the governor did open up the door to calling a General Assembly, to get, calling the GA together for a special session. But he said, we need some agreement here. Here, he went on to say, I'll read a little bit more of this.
1: Yeah, give us a little bit of this.
0: This is from the governor. They've got to figure out how they can get the legislator, both sides, around the same bill. I would be happy to call a special session. And then he took some credit, which is, you know, what politicians do.
1: Oh, there's a shock.
0: Yeah. Which is what politicians do. I said Tuesday, Pritzker on Tuesday continued to take credit for helping construct the scaffolding, quote unquote, of a deal that incentivized the so-called mega projects, which cleared the house and supported infrastructure that would help the team. The governor also defended himself against criticism. He had not been present enough in Springfield to help steer the talks during the legislative session. And it just kind of went on and on. But, you know, it's, the door is open. There you go. There's my doors open sound effect for you.
1: Yeah.
0: The door is open.
1: The door's open.
0: For a potential special session. But they've got to get the framework of something that's got the support of everybody, right? That's what they don't have. It seems like they're...
1: What framework would that be that would have everybody supporting
0: Don't ask
1: them?
0: Me. I'm not...
1: Everybody got to wet their beak a little bit?
0: I don't know. I'm not telling you I know that.
1: I'm asking the question. Does everybody have to wet their beak?
0: Well, that seems to be the way.
1: Yeah, well, that's
0: business has been done in Illinois for a long time.
1: You got that right. So, who needs to have their beak wetted the most?
0: I don't know.
1: That's your problem. And that's your dilemma.
0: It doesn't seem like there's anything close that they all agree on, or that's got the support of everybody.
1: You're
0: going to
1: find out. You'll find out here shortly.
0: So,
1: you know,
0: will we? I don't know, Yerk.
1: I do. I think by August 1st.
0: Yeah?
1: I think by August 1st. Because once you start playing the football season, I think the focus is there. And I know they've released statements in the before games and this and that.
0: They did before the Packer game.
1: But they did it because they were beating a story that was being written by somebody.
0: Yeah. Somebody had the scoop, right? Did the Tribber have the scoop?
1: Somebody had a scoop.
0: Yeah, Crane, somebody had the scoop, I feel like.
1: And then they had to release a statement just so they can beat the scoop. That kind of thing. So, I don't know. We'll find out.
0: I think by August 1st.
1: Only time will tell.
0: They had said late spring, early summer. August 1st is certainly not late spring, early summer.
1: Well, no. I think late spring, early summer was them making the decision to say that we're looking at the sites in the Hammond, Indiana, and we've made the choice to go to Hammond, Indiana. And now, that was the decision that had to be made.
0: I thought it was like...
1: And now, with the caveat, with the back door that's open, which is the way the Bears like to do it, of a deal that could be made in Illinois at the 11th hour. So there you go. That's how it works. So we'll see. The funny thing is that, you know, the state of Illinois looks at the state of Indiana and say, oh, they're just a bunch of rubes. They've already got an NFL franchise. They've already refinanced the deal. They had the what was the Indianapolis Dome called?
0: The RCA Dome.
1: Yeah. They had that. They've already rebuilt the stadium for an NFL franchise.
0: How many Super Bowls have they had? Just one at Lucas Oil?
1: Yeah, just one.
0: They've had one Super Bowl. They've had a couple of Big Ten championships.
1: Yes, they have. Yeah,
0: in football.
1: Some sort of
0: I think a Final Four.
2: Yeah, they've had a lot of Big Ten championships.
0: Yeah, they've had a bunch of Big Ten championships.
1: They act like they're rubes. Like they've never been in these deals negotiating high-level contracts with the NFL. They've already got an NFL franchise in the state of Indiana.
0: They do. They have for a long
1: time. What do you think, they're rubes? They don't know how to deal with the NFL? It's silly. It's silly, the assumptions that are made. Oh, they're not telling their taxpayers. Everybody in Lake County and Porter County knows what's coming down the pipeline if the Bears come to Indiana.
0: Not everybody might like it, but they all know.
1: Right. They've all been informed.
0: You know, here's how it's going to be paid.
1: Not like Jackaloon down in Springfield.
0: All right.
2: Andrew Luck is still playing, does Indiana care about getting the Bears?
0: What do you mean?
1: I'm just throwing it out there.
2: Like Andrew Luck is 90.
1: How old is Andrew Luck now? Too much distraction.
0: I don't know even what that means, Litz. Who cares if Andrew Luck's playing? But the Colts have nothing to do with the Bears. That's a different. Yurko's just saying this from a political standpoint and understanding financing these things and paying for them. They do have professional franchises in Indianapolis. They have a basketball team. They have a football team. I think that's what he's saying.
1: Yeah.
0: Whatever happens there, whether it's Peyton Manning, Andrew Luck, or whomever.
1: Here's the other silly notion that I've heard over the course of time. That the city of Chicago would be ready for an expansion team.
0: No, that'll never happen.
1: First of all, that can't happen.
0: It'll never happen.
1: Because the Chicago Bears control the market that is Chicago, even if they're in Hammond, Indiana.
0: Of course. Yeah.
1: There's no expansion team coming to Chicago.
0: Never.
1: Your Chicago Bears are your Chicago Bears, even if they're playing in Hammond. Even if they're playing in Arlington Heights.
0: Yes.
1: They're still the Chicago Bears.
0: Even if they're playing
1: in
0: Kenosha.
1: And they have the marketing, yes. Yeah. Even if they're in Kenosha.
0: Playing
1: as the Kenosha Kickers.
0: That's right. Yeah.
1: Whatever.
0: There will never be another NFL
1: team. So there's a lot of stupidity with politicians that have no idea what the hell's going on sometimes. They're experts at what they do sometimes, you know, where they're at in their field. But when it comes to dealing with the NFL, they've got no idea what the hell's going on. So I just see, you hear stupid things being said, and you just kind of shake your head and go, all right, well, he's got no clue. So that's the way it works.
0: We got some calls rolling in. Bears, Sox, we'll take your calls next. 312-332-3776. Plus a preview of Game 4 in the Garden tonight. Big game tonight in the NBA Finals. It's Carmen and York. We'll be right back.
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4: What's up? This is Jonathan Hood.
5: And this is David Kaplan.
4: And the champs are here. 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
5: 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We're thrilled about it, Hoodie. 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
5: Is that what we got?
4: Let's go. It's Carmen and Yurk until noon. Then it's Rich Eisen. Waddle and Sylvie with you 2 to 6 to get you home. White Sox baseball at 6. They go for 2 in a row against the Braves. What a matchup tonight. Chris Sale versus Davis Martin. Waiting to see if Colson Montgomery is going to be in the lineup or not. 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Eats, drinks, scenic views. It goes for the next month. Twin Peaks is going to be the place to catch all the action. And if you're watching on YouTube, youtube.com/@Carmen and Yurko, please like and subscribe. Want to play Mike Brown from the other night again real quick, because remember this from post game three. This is like, you know, oh, Mike Brown's whining, he's complaining. This is what coaches do. They see a big disparity in the free throws. They don't like the way the game went. They think they got jobbed a little bit by the officials. Phil Jackson was great at this. Pat Riley was great at it. They've all been good at it. You start to plant the seed about what better not happen in the next game.
6: Yeah.
4: You know, and this was Mike Brown post game after Monday night's loss.
7: Opportunities for fouls to be called to at least try to even the free throws out. Now, we didn't play good. San Antonio played great. We could have played better. There were a lot of things that we didn't do that we've done, that we did in game one and game two. But to go 24 free throw attempts in a second half, that's 48 for the game if you think about it the way that they called that second half, compared to 8. All the shots we took, we got fouled 4 times, roughly, for 8 free throw attempts. Again, I don't complain much. I never thought I'd see that in an NBA Finals game.
4: That's as old as time, though, Yurk, that tactic. Yeah. You know, yeah, he'll try to balance it out in a big game four in the Garden tonight. Now, Wemby is not getting a flagrant for the shove to Jalen Brunson. Oh. It's funny how quick things can turn, guys, right? You know, like Wemby's the toast, sort of, and now all of a sudden people are like, is Wemby a dirty player? See how quick he's going to start to, but when you become great, you start to become the enemy real quick outside of, you know,
6: right,
4: San Antonio. Is Wemby a dirty player? I saw a lot of that in the last 48 hours. Is Wemby a dirty player? I think guys like Wemby are tough to officiate, and sometimes they might look a little dirty because these guys get beat on so much. It's the classic example with Shaq. And every once in a while, Shaq had to flex back a little.
6: Right.
4: I was there when Shaq and Brad Miller got into it at the United Center. Shaq had had enough. And every once in a while, the big guy that's constantly getting beat on,
6: it's getting battered,
4: pushes back. So do I think Wemby's a dirty player? I don't. I have a different Wemby question for you guys.
6: Oh, I'm excited.
4: Did you see Wemby in the park on Sunday drawing? Did you see that? Did you see it go viral? Did you?
6: No, I didn't.
4: You did not see that, Yurk?
6: Yeah.
4: You were golfing this weekend.
6: Maybe
4: I was
6: golfing.
4: You guys saw it, right? I mean,
8: I don't think I saw that.
9: I caught it. I saw it.
4: Are you serious,
8: Jack? What was he doing?
4: He was just drawing in the park. He was like in Gramercy Park.
8: What was he drawing on? Chalk, a canvas, paper?
4: Like it looked like he was sketching a statue that was in, I don't know where he was, if he was in Washington. It didn't look like Washington Square Park. I don't know where it was. Now, remember, like, around Christmas time, he was there, he was playing chess in the park. Do you remember that? When he was in New York, people were taking pictures. He was playing chess.
6: Playing chess.
4: Which people do in New York all the time.
6: Like the Queen's Gambit.
4: Yes, correct. People do that all the time. Now, I mean, is Wemby trying a little too hard to be the Renaissance man? Or is, like, somebody on his
6: team?
4: He's
6: a Frenchman. He's a Frenchman.
8: He's just European.
4: Is there someone on his social media team, or like the PR team that's like, okay, Wemby, go to Union Square Park and start drawing?
6: He's with two other people.
4: Oh, he is.
6: Yeah.
4: But like, is it almost too much? Is that a setup? Or because now maybe Wemby, he's French, he's European, he's very cosmopolitan. Maybe he really does like to paint and
6: to
4: draw. And the thing is, a lot of NBA guys, you know, might go and do that, or a lot of professional athletes. And in a place like New York, you don't get recognized, right? Wemby's recognized
6: when you're
4: everywhere.
6: 7'6". Yeah.
4: But that's what I'm saying. Like, yeah. there's no blending in when you're Wemby. But I, like, was that staged? That seems a little much, doesn't it? I'm like, okay, now he's sketching in the park. I mean, to me, that.
8: I think the whole question on Wemby can be answered by he's French.
4: He's French?
8: He's a little
4: that's
8: dirty
4: it?
8: On the court. So, well, he's French. Okay, come on.
6: Hates
8: come on.
6: Americans.
8: And then he's drawing in the park. Okay, he's European.
4: He's a little dirty and he's drawing on the park. He must be
8: he's French.
4: French.
6: He's a
8: hates
6: dirty Americans.
4: On the court. He is. Stop it.
8: I also don't think, like, you know, it's like, not the player's fault when someone takes a picture of you. It's
4: no, like, oh, I know. Wemby's that's what, trying, like, part know? Of me. So I kind of went, like, when I first saw it, I will tell you this. My initial reaction was, come on. Now he's drawing in the park? I mean, really? What doesn't this guy do? That was my first reaction. I'm like, this has got to be it. This is somebody on the PR team saying, Wemby, you know it's going to look great. Yeah. You're such a Renaissance man. You go out to the park and start sketching, right? You're like, that was my first reaction. But then, you know, you think about it. Maybe Litz is right. Like, yeah, he's European. He's forward thinker. He likes to draw. He likes art. Maybe, you know, and he would normally blend in. But when you're 7'6" and you're one of the best basketball players in the world and you're very recognizable, you don't blend in anywhere, even in New York, where it's easy to blend in. Because it's such a big city.
6: You know,
4: he doesn't blend in anywhere. I don't know.
6: He's a big fella.
4: I didn't know if you guys thought what I thought. Like, maybe it's just a little, it's too good to be true.
8: You know what?
4: Maybe there's a little.
8: What's really funny to me, though, is as you mentioned, like, how quickly this becomes, I'm out on Wemby.
4: Everybody's out on Wemby now. He's too dirty. Now he's a dirty player.
8: It reminds me of the Chiefs. Everyone's ruined. Tom Brady. And the second they win.
4: The second they won.
8: I hate Pat Mahomes.
4: Everybody hates Patrick Mahomes. Right, Yerk? That's how it works.
6: Yeah.
4: Look at that. Mahomes,
6: he's phenomenal.
4: And everybody hates him.
6: Then he goes to the Super Bowl 5 years.
4: Exactly.
6: Like,
4: it took 2 years.
6: This guy stinks.
4: Everybody hates him.
8: This dude's wife is the worst.
4: He's a whiner and a crybaby, and he's a... and Collinsworth loves him, and everybody hates Patrick Mahomes. That's the way this works. And it's already happening with Wemby. Oh, he's a dirty player, and he's cheap, and he's French. I hate Wemby.
6: I agree.
4: I love watching Wemby play. I love it. And I do think you're going to see from time to time, Wemby maybe gets a little, I don't know if I'd say dirty, I'd say nasty.
6: Because you have to get a little nasty.
4: And what
6: nasty.
4: He did to Jalen was uncalled for. I get it.
6: Sure.
4: But again, these guys at their size, they're impossible to officiate. And he's getting beat on constantly, even in this era. And the big guys, this is nothing new. And every once in a while, don't be surprised when they push back.
6: Yeah.
4: Because they get sick and tired of it.
6: Right. And the referees just let him get beat upon most of the time.
4: A lot.
6: Because Shaq got beat upon because he's so big.
4: Irk. Remember, we lived it. We saw it. Yeah. It was constant.
6: Oh, yeah.
4: And every once in a while, he'd had enough. Jim's in Palos Heights. What's going on, Jim?
5: You know, I'm beginning to think that AM 1000 is the home of the Cubs.
4: Why is that?
5: This morning... Well, you know, I'm in the car only about 15 minutes. So maybe I'm on when Staff is on in the morning.
4: Yeah, that's a short period of
5: time.
4: And
5: I'm just going to get a Dunkin' Donuts. I work from home.
4: Okay.
5: So every morning I hear Cap talking about the Cubs. Mm-hmm. And the best story that's going on right now is the White Sox.
4: Well, so yeah, that's true.
5: You know, and what I'd also say is I've heard this from other people that I associate with. I was at a party the other day, and I had somebody mention, you know, it was actually my son's father-in-law. And he says, you know, that Cap, that's all he does is talk about the Cubs.
6: I mean,
4: he's very guilty.
5: I understand you got to have.
6: He's guilty.
5: Go ahead.
4: Cap's kind of synonymous with the Cubs. Let's face it.
6: He's got a Cubs stench.
4: He wears
6: on
4: his emotions on his sleeve and things like that. I mean, so... You know, I get where you're coming from. No, we're not the home of the Cubs. Well, but I'm saying Cap is very, Cap doesn't control that we are or aren't the home of the Cubs. I'm saying Cap has got a very deep-rooted attachment to the Cubs. You know what I mean?
5: I understand, but doesn't he realize the best story going on right now is the this game last night?
4: It was amazing.
5: Was
4: yes.
5: a phenomenal
4: it
5: game.
4: It was amazing. Yes,
5: and he's railing about Jed Hoyer. Who cares about Jed Hoyer
4: well,
5: right now?
4: Jim, I would suggest
5: you know,
4: this,
5: the White Sox were. Pardon me?
4: Go ahead. You can finish. Finish your thought, and then I'll tell you one thing. Go ahead.
5: You know, to me, I understand that you got to cover both teams, but it just seems that. The channel should lean a little bit towards the White Sox.
4: No. Okay,
5: maybe,
4: well, listen.
5: Maybe I'm wrong.
4: I would suggest this, Jim, too. Call Cap in the morning. Call Cap and Hoodie. I mean, and, you know, I mean, see what their rebuttal or their response is. And we appreciate you calling us. Don't get me wrong, but call them. You can voice your opinion with them, Jim. Thank you for calling, buddy. Look, I think we've leaned more Cubs in recent years, especially because the Sox have been so bad, Yerk. I mean, you know, we've
6: Listen, when the Sox stink, nobody wants to talk about them. When the Cubs were 27-12, they were the story. Okay? Now they've got the 10-game losing streak. The White Sox are hot. We talk about the White Sox. I got no problem with
4: listen,
6: that.
4: I always have White because Sox I'm a Sox fan. I mean, I always try to weasel in a little Sox talk, even when they're bad.
6: Listen.
4: Black and Abdallah used to yell at me for trying to talk too much Sox, even when they were
6: the
4: bad.
6: It's summer. We're not going to talk Stanley Cup hockey, even though it was a great game.
4: Oh, my God. It was another
6: night.
4: Great game.
6: Yeah, great game last night. We'll talk some basketball. Unfortunately, we're into the crappy time of the year where there's only baseball to talk about. Fortunately, this year, with the World Cup coming upon us,
4: at least
6: there's some soccer to talk about while we have to cover the boring baseball.
4: Oh, stop it.
8: Okay? I was going to add, if you guys are sick of talking about the Cubs, wait till the World Cup rolls around. Then we're going to talk soccer, and they're going to really
6: That's
8: love it.
6: There's nothing boring about
4: soccer. No, people like soccer.
6: It's a limited time. It's 30 days. It's going to pop on you. It's going to get in here.
4: Soccer
6: is going to take you by the cajones and make you pay attention. And then we can get back to the old dreary baseball.
4: So soccer is popular enough now where people are going to want a little World Cup talk, especially if the U.S. does well, Yerk. Yeah. I really believe
6: that. I want the baseball schedule to increase to 212
4: All right, stop it. Paul's in Elgin. What's up, Paul?
9: Hi, guys. How you doing?
4: Great.
9: I just, you know, the guy before me, I agree completely with that guy. And I think the coverage, I think your coverage of the Sox has been fine.
6: Yeah, we're exceptional.
9: But last night, I tuned in Channel 5, Luke Kanellis. I used to love Luke Kanellis when he was with Fox. He was serious. Yeah. He was straightforward. Yeah. Now all he wants to do since he went to Channel 5 is stand next to Allison Rosati and smile. Yeah. It's horrible.
4: Wow.
9: And last night, what does he open with? He opens with Bears minicamp. This is June. Nothing just gets decided in mini camp. They work out. They throw passes. And what happens with the Sox game last night?
4: Yeah, it was amazing.
9: Five times in history has a guy come up and hit a game-winning home run in his first game. And he runs it later in the cast. Like a by the way thing.
4: Well, I don't know. I didn't see that. Yeah, I mean, I would have thought that last night in the wake of things, though, how dramatic they were, Paul, I would have thought that maybe a news director would have said, hey, you know, we got to bump this to the A block. The Bears, you can always lead with pretty much. I don't care if it's June or December because it is the Bears. But listen, you can never make everybody happy. I don't know what to tell you guys. You know, Paul, and thank you for calling, Paul. I love baseball. I get told too much. I talk too much baseball. You don't talk, you know. We're going to talk about it here. Yeah. I force Yurko to talk about it a little bit. And I love the White Sox. When they're good, we can talk about them. It's fun. So we'll do it. You know, I can't criticize Lou or anybody else. I don't know. I didn't see it. I don't know what's going through their heads.
6: I didn't watch.
4: I know that for the news guys, you open up with the Bears, you leave with the Bears. It's always kind of a big deal. But I would think in the dramatic aftermath of last night, like to Paul's point, it's only happened five times, for crying out loud. A guy making his debut hits a walk-off. That immediately is the lead. And listen, that's what we led with. You know, we're here for you, Sox fans. Yeah. We're here for you.
6: I mean, Carmen is a White Sox fan.
4: Yeah, we're here for you.
6: If there's something to talk about with the White Sox, Carmen will talk about it.
4: There you go.
6: I'll beat my head against the wall.
4: That's right.
6: And as long as I don't concuss myself, I'll be here tomorrow.
4: Carmen and York. We'll wrap it next.
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16: A bandwagon fan. 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But this summer, during the FIFA World Cup, it's an invitation, America. Never watched soccer before? Perfect. Think a corner kick is a karate move? Sure, why not? Prefer sports where players can use their hands? Me too. Just here for the snacks? Now we're talking. 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We're undefeated. 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
4: And Shohei, since the Dodgers are coming to town.
6: Shohei.
4: Any update, Jack?
8: So I...
6: What's it sound like?
8: We have an update on the process. So I texted Jesse and I asked him if he has a contact for the Dodgers media relations so I could go through the media relations department. And Jesse responded with, "Dude, you have less than zero chance. I've booked Michael Jordan twice in my life. Yeah. I don't think I could book Ohtani. If you want to go down that road, I'll give you their PR people. They may not even answer you." That's how absurd that is.
4: Yeah, it is absurd, of course. But, hey, we might as well try.
8: Somebody's got to win the lottery.
4: You know, tomorrow, we're talking to Dan Plesac.
17: Sackman.
4: Jack did book. I texted Jack over the weekend because Sackman did the games for Chizin with Connor. Sure. Connor's so good, by the way.
6: That's a sawbuck, by the way. $10.
4: No, it's not anything. Yeah, I said, for Sackman. I said, hey, Sackman's doing the games. Coming off a series.
8: If I'm going to start getting paid for each guest we get, we're going to have a lot of guests on this show coming up.
4: I said, reach out to Sack. Tell him we got to talk some Sox baseball.
6: You know what the mantra is on this show.
4: So, well,

0: Sackman's coming on tomorrow.
1: Right.
0: And Courtney will join us as they wrap up mandatory OTAs. Mandatory mini-camp.
1: Courtney's part of the team.
0: Yeah. No, I'm just saying. Yeah. We got two great guests tomorrow.
1: Yeah.
0: And then I think our buddy Jerry Harrison Jr., who does Dodger games in L.A. and was the one who famously told us, Miguel Vargas is a stud.
1: Yeah.
0: You know.
1: And you didn't believe him.
0: Believe me, at a 13 OPS plus.
1: You're questioning him.
0: No, I didn't believe him.
1: You're like, Jerry was right. What the hell are you talking about, Jerry?
0: I think Jerry's going to join us on Friday as the Dodgers roll into town, too. So maybe not Shohei, but we get Jerry on. You know, hey, Jerry's got a World Series ring. Won one with the Yankees in 2009. Pride of Naperville North High School, class of 95. Thanks to Litz. Thanks to Jack. Thank you for listening and calling into today's show.
1: Yeah, Litz.
0: Let's go White Sox. Let's hope the weather holds off. Have a great one for tonight. Martin versus Sale on the South Side. 6 o'clock pregame with Meller. That'll follow Waddle and Sylvie, who will get you home at 2. Enjoy the rest of your Wednesday. Stay cool. We'll see you tomorrow. Rich Eisen is next.
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3: When you're hiring, have you ever felt like you're missing out on meeting truly great candidates for your roles? It seems impossible to find them, but they have to be out there somewhere, right? Well, they're not hard to find when you know where to go. And that place,
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5: It says we are your new home for the Chicago Bears. 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
5: All right, so I stand corrected. We're your
6: new home. 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
14: Hour number 2 of the Rich Eisen Show is on the air. In the commercial break, our recording producer Mike Hoskins just got in my ear and told me that the edit for the Mike Greenberg edition of This Was SportsCenter is now in my inbox for perusal. And we're going to

0: future stars who are already turning heads at age 14, because Next doesn't wait for an invitation, and neither do we. 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
0: ESPN Radio. Oh, so Bob Costas, oh. You've got the old first ever Bob Costas drop.
2: In Switzerland, it's illegal to own only one guinea pig because they are prone to loneliness.
0: Very good. There you go. Wonder if Bob remembers doing that.
3: Those Snapple facts, that was a phenomenon.
0: Yeah. All right. This is a rarity here for the win-loss game, is someone to call in and do the win-loss game announcing their new team fandom, apparently.
4: Okay.
0: I feel like this is like a high school prospect choosing a hat, right? Live on the Rich Eisen Show to announce where they're going.
4: We need to have that one day.
3: I love this.
0: Tim in Arizona, you're here on the program. What's up, Tim?
5: Hey now, Rich.
0: What's up?
3: Hey now.
0: What up, going on?
5: Hey now, Chris.
3: Hey now.
5: TJ, how about a woo-woo?
0: Oh, boy.
3: Woo!
0: Okay.
5: All right. Hey, Rich, full disclosure, I am Tim from Arizona, as you know.
0: Yes.
5: And I'm actually not in Arizona. I'm actually in Malibu. I'm hanging out at Joyce DeWitt's beach house.
0: Nice one. That's a great reference to Chris Fowler talking about he had no idea Joyce DeWitt was a family member or like a family friend. But what's on? What are you calling in to do, Tim, other than tell us you're GPSing?
5: Hey, if you recall, I was a Colt fan for 50 years.
0: But not anymore?
5: Not anymore.
0: Who are you rooting for, Tim?
5: You know, it's all different since Jim died, and I just can't handle it anymore.
0: Okay.
5: But here's the deal. It breaks my heart, but I'm moving on.
0: Two?
5: And so my new team that I'd like to reveal today, I was looking at three. I was looking at the Patriots, but, you know, as a Colt fan, I can't be a Patriot.
0: Okay.
5: Fan, right? Then I was looking at the Giants, and just recently, some things that happened with the Giants, I cannot be a Giants fan.
0: And so who is it, Tim?
5: My boy, Mendoza.
0: Okay. Put up the Raiders. Yes. The Raiders. We only got 2.5 minutes now after that lengthy preamble that Tim in Arizona is no longer rooting for the Colts. He's rooting for the Las Vegas Raiders.
4: You sure you want to do this, Tim?
0: Yes, we're going to do it. He's going to do it. Here we go. What happens when they open up against the Miami Dolphins?
5: Making. Okay. That is actually a win.
0: Okay. What happens when they visit the Chargers week two?
5: Loss.
0: 1-1 home at the Saints.
5: Loss.
0: 1-2 home for the Chiefs.
5: Loss.
0: 1-3 at the Patriots.
5: Loss.
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5: Loss.
0: 2-9 at the Browns.
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0: 3-11 home for the Titans.
5: Win.
0: 4-11 at the Cardinals.
5: Win.
0: Winning streak. 5-11 at the Chiefs.
5: That's a loss.
0: Okay, so you're 5-12 as a new Raider fan, and I think, and speaking on behalf of Raider Nation, who needs you?
1: Yeah, thanks for nothing, Tim.
5: The Raiders are going to be a dynasty. They are. They're going to be a dynasty.
4: In football?
5: And I'd like to say one more thing. I agree 100% with Ramon and Jacksonville's prediction on the Colts.
0: Okay.
5: So you can initial my initials next to his also.
0: I believe
3: that. Signs.
0: That was a 2-15.
3: Wow.
0: Ramon in Jacksonville. 2-15.
5: I think he might have gave him 3 wins, but yeah, they're not going to win more.
0: No, I'm looking at it right here. It's
5: okay.
0: Thank you for the call.
5: He gave him 2 wins?
0: He did indeed. 2-15. So there you go. So Tim, basically checkmarking Ramon Jr. In Jacksonville's 2-15. He just upgraded himself 3 wins. Welcome to Raider Nation.
3: Moving on up.
0: Hey, Raider Nation, move over for a new fan who thinks you're 5-12. Who needs you?
3: What's more likely, the Colts go 2-15 or the Raiders go 5-12?
0: Raiders go 5-12. Interesting. Colts aren't going 2-15, man.
4: I think this was a pretty good pick by him there.
0: By the way,
3: Mendoza's cool.
0: He thinks he's a massive upside, which so do I.
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0: 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All right. One last NFL soundbite that caught my eye. Mike LaFleur. As you know, James Conner's there, right?
1: He's back.
0: Coming back.
1: Yeah, that's right.
0: And they went ahead and drafted Jeremiah Love. Those are two pretty damn good backs.
2: Yeah.
0: And that's, you know, they got Trey Benson there too, right?
3: Yeah. I mean,
0: that's a loaded running back room.
1: Riches.
0: What are you going to do? How do you handle that if you're the head coach of the Arizona Cardinals? Roll tape.
4: You want to be able to divvy that thing up. Now, you can't have everybody up on game day because of obviously the roster limitations right there. But if we can split it up, keep it fresh, have a third down back, like, we're not at that point, but that's the perfect world. And we'll see what's the best thing, you know, going into September. With that being said, just like if Steph Curry's on fire and he's supposed to get his sub, you're not taking the hot hand out. And that's kind of the same approach you end up taking with a back. Like, a back, just like a basketball player, any football player can get into a rhythm. It's like, just keep giving him the football. Like, he's just feeling it right now. So, again, hopefully at some time, all those guys are going through that flow and they're kind of in that zone right there. But to your first, you know, point, the depth is, that's a net positive for the Cardinals.
0: Two things. You're drafting Jeremiah Love, top of your fantasy draft. This has got nothing to do with winning games for the Arizona Cardinals.
3: Not
0: we're talking about you.
3: Not anymore.
0: Who are thinking Jeremiah Love, you're going to use top five pick on him.
3: Not anymore.
0: And all of a sudden, James Conner's getting
3: hot
0: all these carries. Well, Trey Benson's got that hot hand.
1: This sounds like Falcons year one, Bijan Robinson.
0: Is that like a danger warning sign to you, that Conner?
1: That is a red flag across the fantasy universe right now.
0: Right? TJ, you feel the same way? Because I heard that, I'm like, wait a minute.
3: Whoa.
0: Yeah. Be careful on drafting a rookie here. Or is he just so damn, that's what he's got to say right now, because there's too many guys that are so damn good, and it's going to be Jeremiah Love's gig at the end of the day. He's going to have that hot.
2: James Conner's too good to not get run, though.
1: But James Conner's on the wrong side of the running back age, coming back from a pretty serious and gross injury.
0: Right.
1: You know, we've been waiting for the Trey Benson, you know, takeoff, and it's just been kind of stalled out a little bit the last couple seasons.
0: Mm-hmm.
1: It does give you kind of pause, like, whoa, I don't like hearing that, but it's June, and Love's going to be the guy.
0: Okay.
2: Yeah.
1: 1,600 total yards, double-digit touchdowns. I can't anticipate it being less than that.
0: The other thing that I'm taken away from this, the radio audience might miss out on it, but it's too bad. What's the bangs to tall hair ratio on Mike LaFleur?
2: He looks so young.
0: No, I'm not young. I'm talking about the hair.
2: I know. This is Brockman and I were talking.
0: He's got bangs, and then it goes up. Like, it goes straight up.
1: Is it a Pelissero situation?
0: I don't know.
2: Those are bangs?
0: But it looks like he's got a straight line.
5: Well, it looks
0: line
5: like
0: kind of,
5: it's a hairstyle.
0: What? But so you about a, again?
2: I mean, his lineup is.
0: I have these questions because I mean,
1: I'm jealous. Yeah, jealous.
0: So you've got the hair. You go an inch up, and that's when you take a comb or a brush, and then you go straight up from there.
2: I'd have to call Benny.
0: Why don't you just go straight up from jump?
5: I think they cut it shorter, and then leave.
0: It's a haircut
5: situation. Why am I saying anything? I mean, word of the wrong.
0: And then the sides, they're high. It's a high
1: tight
0: fade.
1: It's a nice
2: that's
1: fade.
2: A fade, man. That lineup's kind
1: it's
2: of
1: tight.
2: Immaculate.
1: It's tight.
0: This is all, by the way, all of it's fresh a choice. Cut. All of it's a choice, which, by the way, I'm jealous that there's a choice. I'm out of choices. Uh-huh. I have no choice.
2: Well, that's not true, Rich. It's not. Turkey.
0: Dion and Susie might go.
2: Turkey.
1: Yeah, I mean, look, the Rich Eisen Show live from Istanbul.
0: Yeah, the Istanbul version of the Rich Eisen Show.
1: I mean?
0: And suddenly I look like Cousin It.
5: Do it. Family trip.
0: From the Addams Family. Nice.
2: Before
0: old
2: it's all said and done, I want to see reference. You rock a ponytail, man. I think that would be
5: ponytail.
2: Rich, a ponytail or a man
0: bun? That's a choice from Mike LaFleur.
1: Yeah.
5: He's making it.
0: Do you remember, like, we had the picture of him with the NFL owners meeting, and he's sitting there, and there was a cactus behind him, too, and it, like, who's wearing it better? You know, spiky. Who's wearing it better? It's a choice. I'm jealous, man. Mike, you do you, man. You do you.
5: And give the ball to Jeremiah Love. You,
0: if Brockman's taking Jeremiah Love top five in his draft,
5: a lot,
0: you better not play a hot hand named Demarcado.
2: Just know that Connor is going to get some goal line touchdowns.
5: That's
2: have to
5: true.
2: Be okay with
5: That's
2: that.
5: True.
2: It's going to happen. True. But Love is probably going to, you know, he's going to be the RB1.
0: Yeah.
2: Come
0: on. He might run it in from midfield, though.
5: Love say he wanted to play That's kickoff.
0: True. That's not happening. He said that to us at the combine. Yeah, I told him to his face at the combine, we just met, sir. But I can assure you, that's not happening.
5: You're not
0: I don't
5: on
0: know
5: punt.
0: Which team's going to take it.
5: Yeah, like, come on.
0: Chris Webber is going to break down game four of the NBA Finals tomorrow on a great fun show.
6: Wake up, buddy.
7: This is us. I was going over
6: you're
7: some baseball
6: stats. You're like your favorite baseball team.
7: I was just reading some stats about my favorite baseball team. But it's the White Sox.
6: Oh, that's my favorite baseball team now.
7: They're stealing the show. And they're not just stealing the show in Chicago.
6: No.
7: They're stealing the show nationally. Brayden Montgomery, what a debut.
6: It was an unbelievable debut, but that team just keeps scrapping down 4-0 to start. They end up winning the game.
7: And Montgomery doesn't just debut on the field. He debuts on Waddle and Sylvie today. We will talk to Brayden Montgomery. Also, Barstool Big Cat coming up at 4 o'clock. A lot to get to. It's all coming up in 5 minutes.
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11: The United States has the worst rate of mothers dying in childbirth than any country in the developed world. While countries like the UK and France have seen a 20 to 30% decrease in deaths over the past decades, the number of mothers dying in the US has almost tripled since 1987. That means in our country, more mothers die during childbirth than in places like Kazakhstan and Libya. To make matters worse, the CDC reports that 60% of these deaths were preventable. Considering the advancements in medicine, you'd think that deaths would have decreased. But NPR reports that hodgepodge protocols continually turn treatable complications into lethal killers. In addition, many doctors specializing in maternal fetal medicine are able to complete their training without ever stepping foot in a baby delivery unit. 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You need a law firm who has been uncovering the truth in medical negligence cases for almost 60 years. 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
17: Hello, everybody. How's it going? Sweet.
18: 72-1, hit in the air out of the deep left center field. Peter's still back at the wall, and he reaches over, and he can't get it. It's a home run. The ball carried back onto the field, but it had already left, and it's a two-homer night for Matt Olson, and it's 3-0 Atlanta. There's a ground ball right to the first baseman, Gonzalez. He'll get one at second, relay to Fetty, and he dropped it, and a run will score. Two pitch is hammered on a line out in the deep left. Gone! A low liner home run. The 2-0. Swinging a ground ball. Base hit to left. Gonzalez coming around third. The throw's going to go back towards second. Safe there is Mydroth. Gonzalez scores. Braden Montgomery has his first career hit and RBI. And it's 4-3. Swing and a base hit to right. Jacob Gonzalez ties it up. Vargas will score. Nope, pulls it back, and he lines past Gonzalez into right for a base hit. Alves around third is going to try to score. Here's the throw by Braden, and it's late. And also advancing to second on that throw to home plate is Dubon. Montgomery hits a fly ball pretty well. Deep left, and it is gone! He's won it! No! Jams! An opposite way! Two-run homer! Braden Montgomery coming around third! He's gonna be mobbed by his teammates! This team is something else!
7: What a game! What a debut! What a win for the White Sox!
6: Crazy.
7: Just absolutely stunning last night on the south side at the rate. Len and DJ with a call. I wanted DJ to shout out, shut up again. That was a perfect shut up moment.
6: Get the F out of here.
7: Unbelievable. But he still punctuated in a great way.
6: It's just, you know, they're such a fun team to watch. They get down 4-0 to the best team in baseball. And they just keep scrapping. And their bullpen comes in and holds the best team in baseball to 0 runs between the 4th and the 9th inning. It just like nobody hangs their head. Nobody gets down. There's no, you know, hole that's too deep for them. It's a bunch of young guys for the most part. It's just, it's a fun watch. Where it takes you, I don't know. But right now it's taking it to Happyville.
7: Where would, if you were a Sox fan today, and we're going to talk to Braden Montgomery a little bit later in the show. We're told in the 3 o'clock hour sometime, could be between 3 and 4. But you know how these things are. Work is most important for him. And
6: he's got to clean the dugout, doesn't he?
7: That's right. Did he clean the dugout last night?
6: I don't know. It's a good question to ask
7: him. That's his thing. Like that's what he did at college, and like they talked about that on the broadcast. I know Garfine has hit that a lot too. That he says, look, if I make the mess, I'm going to clean it up. It's our mess. We clean it up. So that's what he did in the minor leagues. It's what he did in college, and he just seems like a great kid too. His family was all there. Everyone going crazy. Like, it's gotta be one of the best debuts in baseball history. He was only one of 5 guys to ever hit a walk-off home run in his debut in Major League Baseball history.
6: Pretty long time.
7: And then we drilled down and we went through the names and we looked at Miguel Cabrera, who's one of the 5. He had a 2-run walk-off home run, I believe, in extra innings, right, Tyler? It was the 11th inning. And we were looking, hey, was his first hit an RBI also in that game? Because as you heard in that highlight package, Braden Montgomery shot it through the hole between third and second.
6: Little opposite field single.
7: Both times opposite field. Yeah. The single for the RBI and the home run, Oppo. And not only do you get your first hit in your first game to drive in a run, but then you win it with a walk-off home run. It's got to go down in history as one of the best debuts in Major League Baseball.
6: Pretty epic for sure. Yeah, everything about that team it's a fun watch. It really is. And they just seem to have youngster after youngster that's able to come up. 12th guy. He's the 12th guy that made his Major League debut this year for the White Sox. So exciting times. I think Carm's going today. And it gets, I won't say it won't get more exciting, but you've got Davis Martin squaring off with Chris Sale tonight.
7: Like, this
6: don't
7: is
6: you?
7: Prime time.
6: Yeah.
7: Prime time. This is must watch.
6: Chris They're Sale. Doing a special 90s broadcast.
7: That's right.
6: To the 90s.
7: Who would we
6: tonight
7: bring in for the 90s? Hawk? Did you bring back Hawk?
6: The Hawkeroo? Yeah, I think so.
7: Yeah, bring back Hawk and Wimpy.
6: Wimpy. Yeah, I was going to say that. Wimpy's still with us, isn't he? I mean, I haven't heard from Wimpy in quite some time.
7: Tom Pashorek.
6: Yeah.
7: So you threw it out there. You go, what did you say? That you don't know where they're going?
6: I don't know where they're going, but the ride has been, you know, unbelievable.
7: So what should, and Sox fans, ring it up. There's not a line of, every line is open. There's not one person on the line. So if you wanted to get through and talk Sox, 312-332-3776. If you've always been worried about wait time or if you can get through or not, right now is a prime time to get through. Whether you were at the game yesterday, you were watching on your couch, how you can simply explain what you've seen this season when we were taking calls of embarrassment from Sox fans just 2 years ago in the season that they set the record for futility the year before that, where they were selling everybody off. They even had trouble selling guys off. It wasn't until this offseason that Robert got traded. And you're watching like Vaughn last year. You're like, you know, Vaughn was our former first round pick and look at what he's doing in Milwaukee. Why didn't he ever do that here? Like, there was so many things to be down about.
6: What would you have said to me if before the first pitch of the season was thrown, I said to you at the 66 game mark, the Sox would be 4 over .500 with a record of 35-31. You probably would have called me crazy.
7: Crazy.
6: Yeah. Improbable. Unlikely. Miraculous.
7: Like if you would tell me they're that far over .500 after seven games, okay, you got off to a hot start.
6: Right.
7: But what they've done since the 5-12 start or right, whatever it was.
6: Was going to say.
7: Go to that. Yeah, go to that. Do the math there.
19: Doesn't it feel a lot? I said this to Tyler right before we started. They're kind of having a Bears season where, like, because Bears got off to a really slow start. Even the way they're winning, it's in these really dramatic fashions. You're down one, you get a two-run walk-off. They have three guys who at the start of the season, you're like, oh yeah, these are pretty good players too. Like, oh, these are foundational guys we have now. Like, it feels like the Bears season in a lot of ways.
7: It does. Charlie, it's a really good comp. And with a young, likable players and doing it differently than any Bears team or quote Sox team has done it before.
6: I believe after their 6-13 start, they're now 29-18 since that 6-13 start.
7: They're like very, very good team.
6: Yeah, they're
7: over their last 40 games.
6: Yeah, over their last 40.
7: Well, how many is that?
6: 47 games or 11 games over .500 in their last. Like,
7: that's
6: 47.
7: A good. That's a decent sample size. It's almost a third of a season where they're 11 over .500. Like, I don't know if the starting rotation scares you, but Hagen Smith is coming. We'll see what Noah Schultz can bounce back from. And then we'll see if Getz brings in a reinforcement here to on the trade deadline. Nothing where you're going to sell any of your top guys. Like, you want to see this thing through. But I would think like a reliever, another starting pitcher for depth. But I think it's a great question. And now that you're this good, Sox fans, what's your approach? Is it still just fun at 6:40 or whenever the game starts and you're just tuning in and seeing what that night brings you? Or are you now starting to dream? And dream about what? Is it dreaming about just a great summer? Is it dreaming about, hey, at least getting postseason experience? Like, the one thing we said during the COVID year, and it was only a 60-game season, they finished, 35-25 that year, where they were 10 over, sort of like a span that they were on now, that, hey, they arrived early. It was okay they lost to Oakland. you know, next year is going to be the year. And that year they were really good. They just didn't do anything in the postseason. But it seems like for the second time this decade, a Sox team is arriving early. But now what can they do with all of it?
6: Yeah, I think this is going to be a really telling stretch, as we all know. Like, they went to Philadelphia. They dropped 2 of 3 to the Phillies, but they scored runs. I heard Carm say that, and I was nodding my head as I heard him say it. They didn't get the good starting pitching that they had been getting. I believe Davis Martin also had give up 6-7 runs in one of those starts. But they lost 2 out of 3 to Philly, but scored runs. Now, you know, they won the opener with Atlanta. You're gonna get the Dodgers for 3. Then you go on the road and you face the Yankees for 3. Detroit's next. You got 3 at Detroit. They're starting to be a better baseball team. So, like, you got a stretch of 15 games where, I mean, you want to talk about getting the attention of the Major League Baseball universe?
7: You know, the Detroit series, I know it's down the road, and we're thinking about Chris Sale against Davis Martin tonight. But, like, as you mentioned that they're coming back, it's sort of role reversal where you kind of want to tell, you say to Detroit, hey, we're going to keep you down here.
6: Yeah.
7: We're going to stay up, keep you guys down, and not the other way around. It's just, there are so many likable guys. I've always said this about rebuilds, whether it's, you know, teams that I root for firsthand, the Cubs or the Bulls or in this case the Bears. And now, you know, I don't root for the White Sox, but we cover the White Sox. We want to talk to you, the Sox fan, about this stuff. When you get this Braden Montgomery delivered to your doorstep on day one, it is like Christmas when you get a new toy. You've dreamt about this toy for a year, right? You keep telling your parents, this is what I want for Christmas. This is what I want for my birthday. And you dream about this, and you've been hearing the hype about Braden Montgomery. He's the headliner in the Boston deal for Garrett Crochet. And so you've heard about him. You knew he was the 11th overall pick. You saw the numbers he was putting up in AA and AAA, and you were dreaming about getting this delivered to your front door. It was delivered, and you opened it up, and you had the time of your life on day one. What always happens with these, it's just like when you're a kid when you get a new present. Sometimes you get tired of playing with the new toy you got. You know, like the first 2 weeks, it's fun, and then you forget about it, and it goes into the corner.
6: Yeah.
7: And or other times, it becomes your favorite childhood toy of your lifetime. That's kind of how prospects are. Like, everybody is this new, fresh thing that you've always wanted. You know, And they keep coming up and they keep delivering.
6: Well, I know Braden Montgomery's on the front of everybody's brain. Don't forget, Jacob Gonzalez has played 8 games. He's had 24 major league at bats. He has a hit in a third of those at bats. He's got a .333 average and OPS of .887. Again, a very small sample size, but Murakami has,
7: everything you wanted.
6: Yeah.
7: And more. No one had these expectations, and they're doing this without him. Think about Vargas when you got Vargas, how bad it was. Like, you got this new toy, and you're like, this toy is broke.
6: Yeah.
7: This toy is awful. And then all of a sudden, the toy got fixed, and now it's one of your favorite toys again. The point of this is to not to give you a warning, it's to say to enjoy this. Yeah. There is never, and I always say this, no matter which team we're talking about, there is never, ever a better time than when everyone is young and fresh, and it's before any bad habits are created.
6: And before expectations arrive.
7: Yes, because with expectations, it brings you angst.
6: Comes angst. You're listening right now. I don't have to look at this team like Chris Getz does. So when you say, where do you think, what do you think they should do? I just sit on my couch and watch them on a day-by-day basis and really not even at this point look to, well, should we add or what should we do or who should we be? Like, I haven't even with this team gotten to that point yet because they've just been such a fun watch. And like I've always said, like, how you win to me is also a very telling and entertaining component. When the Braves come to your building and put 4 on you, I believe it was 2-0 in the first inning. I believe their first baseman hit a home run in the first inning, top of the first, right?
7: Yeah, it was 2-0. I jumped on it too, by the way, in the second inning. I'm learning from this team. Like you said, you can never keep them down. I got them at plus like 200. I think it was like plus 195 to win.
6: Yeah.
7: I put $25 on them to win at 2-0 with plus odds because you knew they always fight back. At the very least, they were going to make it interesting.
6: It's a good betting, you know, approach if you're so inclined with the White Sox
7: live
6: because
7: betting.
6: They keep grinding. They go down 4-0 after 3. And then the spigot just turned off. Like, their bullpen completely contained what the Braves were doing. And now you start chipping.
7: Right. And Vargas gets that home run, and it's cut in half. And you're like, 4-2 now. Now it's, you know, and it's a warm night at the Rays.
6: Then you start just expecting, what, you know, they're going to find a way to win. I sat watching their series with the Phillies. And even when they got down big at times, I was like, this team ain't out. This team is not going away. So, I mean, it's just a really compelling and really entertaining part of how they play baseball. So God bless you, Chris Getz. Figure it out over there. But in the meantime, I'm just going to go game by game and watch your team and like it.
7: That's Waddle's approach. What is your approach, Sox fan? And the simple, simple, simple topic of what's your emotion right now, Sox fans? Like, how much are you enjoying this? You know, you called the post-game shows for years. Pissed off. Pedro Grifol, clueless. You know, all the different things that would make you angry from the end of that last team's run where they became so unlikable, so banged up, so underachieving, to the rebuild where you had to try and tread water through a 40-plus win season for the year. And here you are a year and a half later, and you're in it. And you're winning, and you like every guy on the team. And Murakami goes down. Let's bring up the kid that we drafted in the first round a few years back. And Gonzalez will play some first base, and Waddle just gave you the numbers on him. Go around the diamond. Who don't you like on this team? Every guy in the field you like. And Tristan Peters. Who would have ever thought would love to talk about Tristan Peters?
20: And oh, by the way, the two best players may not be up for the next year or two.
7: Right.
20: Like, Caleb Bonimer is probably the best of all these prospects.
7: And you got the number one pick.
20: And then you've got the number one overall pick. And those guys aren't even here yet.
19: And you still got Teal injured.
6: Yes.
19: Like,
6: well, Noah Schultz, you haven't seen a ton of him. You've seen a little bit of him.
7: And don't count him out. Like, we saw it with Colson Montgomery, like, with the struggles. Like, he was the first. Like, after expectations lowered for Colson, and then he came up, and he has not stopped slugging since.
6: By the way, Chase Meidroth now is slashing .274, .344, .390, .734. You'd like your second baseman to do that, wouldn't
7: you? He's very Nico-like.
6: Yeah.
7: You know, but Nico's the new Dexter, where you go, they go. And right now, he's not going and the Cubs aren't going, but there are a lot of other players. And for Cubs fans, if you want to hop in, I tweeted out a screenshot of the text that she sent me.
6: Barb's had enough.
7: I think Barb called them despicable. Something about, like, why are the Cubs so despicable? And they are. Like, right now it is, like, Waddle's like, it's going to be a fight at the bat rack. I think he's halfway trolling because I think he knows they're not hitting four home runs.
20: I think you love that phrase, too.
6: I don't.
7: Yeah,
6: I don't.
7: Fight at the bat rack.
6: I don't. I'm not trolling you guys.
7: You are. You knew they weren't going to hit four home runs.
6: I'm not trolling you guys.
7: You said they were going to hit four home runs, and I know that you say to yourself,
6: five.
7: Here's how it is with Waddle. Waddle knows that he could come to work the next day, and it's either going to be he was a genius because he said they hit four home runs, or he's setting the expectation where we pound the Cubs and say, you thought they'd hit four home runs. They hit one.
6: Yeah.
7: They stink.
6: Sounds like a no-lose to me.
7: That's right.
21: How about I punch you right in the face,
6: Charlie? Sounds like a no-lose to me, Charlie.
7: All right, let's we
6: What's
7: have,
6: up, Trevor?
7: You have answered the calls, as we told you. We had nobody on the lines to start the show. And now we have full phone lines and continue to get in. I want to hear from you, Sox fans. You've been waiting for a day like this. Cubs fans, you want to bitch and moan? Get on the swing with me. 312-332-3776. Michael in Northwest Indiana, you're on ESPN 1000. What's up, Mike?
22: Not much, boys. Thanks for taking my call.
7: You got it.
22: I want to say that for the last few years, I couldn't even sit and watch. I wouldn't care about baseball, and I love the game of baseball. I coach my kids. This year we went to the home opener, or the Sox game, and the excitement in that walk-off base hit, it was like it changed everything. And when there's only one thing that we're relying on, we're really good at this, when that goes down, then you can run into some problems. I love how they're finding ways to win. It's almost like watching the Bears last year. And they're exceeding expectations, and they can win in so many different ways. It just makes it fun to watch and be back again.
7: That's right. And like we said about the Bears, and hopefully this will go the entire season where we ultimately say there will never be a year like this. It could get better with records. You could go further. But like with the magic, with the lack of expectations, with thinking they were out of a game before they were out of a game, being the essential underdog and coming through. Justin in Wisconsin, you're on ESPN 1000. What's up, Justin?
3: Hey, what's up, guys? How are you?
7: Everything's good. Great. I know you as White Sox fan number one. Justin's always in the YouTube chat as well. You have got to be loving what you're seeing.
3: Yeah, it's because I've met all of them before they were even, like, at the Sox Fest years ago. So, like, I always go and talk to them because I want to work with them and help them. And I just, like, build my connections. And, like, they're really good people. And I've been studying all the farm system teams because I've had two back surgeries this winter and lost my ability to walk. So I'm trying to come back. Yeah. And when I get there, I want to, like, work with the White Sox. So, like, I study really hard on my, like, 20 hours a day on my downtime. And, like, they won back-to-back Southern League championships in 24 and 25. So they grew up together, and they even dormed together, and they're, like, best friends. Like, usually you don't see when the pitchers and the bullpen are friends with the hitters. Usually they're, like, departed. They're all together.
7: Justin, I want you to hold on because here's what I'm going to do. You walk again. You get better. We're going to take down your number. I'm going to send it to my friends over at the White Sox who I know. And, like, we're going to try. And when you walk, you should throw out a first pitch or something like that. The Sox need to honor you, have you, bring you in there. And you keep grinding, just like your White Sox, okay?
3: Yeah. I know, like, Connor McKnight. I saw him in the elevator last game I went to. It was cool.
7: Very good. Yeah, Connor's great. Justin, hold on. Let me get your information. I'll put him on hold and you grab that for me, Tyler. Graham in Round Lake, you're on ESPN 1000. What's up, Graham?
4: Hey, I just want to say I'm really excited for this White Sox team. I've been a White Sox fan my whole life. I went to the 2005 ALCS game with my grandfather when I was 15 years old when A.J. Pierzynski swung at that pitch. Missed it, and there was no replay back then, so we just ran to first base. So I've been a White Sox fan for a long time, seen the good, seen the bad. I think this core, and it's a small sample size, I think they seem better than Eloy Jimenez and Yoan Moncada and Luis Robert. That core, those guys in 2020, 2021, the way they played, like, I feel like they played like they were too cool. Like they hadn't won anything, and they were all acting like they were back-to-back MVPs. This team is different. They run to first base. They try and do all the hustle plays. They're out there diving. Sam Antonacci, I don't even know if he played outfield, but he's out there and he's doing what he can. I just hope – I don't expect them to win the World Series this year, but I just hope that they don't trade away any of these young guys, you know, for someone like a few years ago when they got Craig Kimbrell and they thought that was going to help them. Sure. I hope they keep the young core, and I'm excited watching these guys.
7: Yeah, look, and like they traded for a veteran pitcher for that team. Like, go out and sign a pitcher. That way you don't have to trade any prospects. Yeah. Like, that's what I want them to do to finish the job. I mean, there's the here and the now. I still think there are B deals you can make where you're not trading any A prospects. You're going to fortify your pen. You're going to keep trying to create a winning environment in there, and you're going to see how far they can get. Then with the new rules, you know, that could help the White Sox, you know, with a ceiling or some sort of way where, like,
20: salary structures,
7: and especially with a floor, like if they make them spend a certain point, that will be great for the White Sox, actually, instead of hurting the White Sox like it hurts some of the other teams.
20: Yeah, no doubt. And you wonder what the impact of Ishbia will have on this team and at what pace. Will it be sooner rather than later with regard to the investment being made in the franchise?
7: I think that's what probably people are most excited about. Yeah. Like, not only do they have a great young team, they see the light at the end of the tunnel with a new ownership group. A new ballpark may be coming soon.
20: Yeah.
7: So Sox fans, ring it up. 312-332-3776. Braden Montgomery will be can't miss. Really soaked it in. Like, they're

0: We just beat the Reds 4 straight. You know what? You got the show to mush.
1: No,
0: and you got
1: buddies,
0: everything.
1: Champs or Chiefs
0: you got
1: involved.
0: Everything you deserve, Charlie. Everything.
1: Or kiddo. Buddy. If you call any of us kiddo.
0: Kiddo.
1: We're walking out of here.
0: You got that right, buddy. Hey, buddy.
2: All right. Ring it up. 3-3-2.
0: Show it tonight.
2: I got a bet for everybody tonight, too. I cashed in on a couple. I told you I played the Sox live, bet them when they were plus 195
0: so
2: or whatever.
0: A little extra cash to spend.
2: I think I've got a guaranteed winner. I believe I've got a baseball bet that's a guaranteed winner. We'll take more of your Sox and Cubs calls. Brandon Montgomery's going to join us. We've got Barstool Big Cat today at 4 o'clock. Waddle's laughing his ass off at all of our Cubs fan friends. 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
5: This is your White Sox Minute. I'm Len Casper. 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Braden Montgomery ended his Major League debut with a walk-off two-run homer in the bottom of the 10th to beat the Atlanta Braves 6-5 Tuesday night.
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7: Montgomery hits a fly ball pretty well. Deep left, and it is gone! He's won it! No chance! An opposite way! Two-run homer! Braden Montgomery coming around third! He's gonna be mocked by his teammates! This team is something else!
8: So true, Len. So true. Sox pregame, 6 o'clock tonight. Jeff Meller, Len Casper, DJ there on the call.
9: Who's gonna be the hero tonight?
8: You take your pick. Take your pick at Sale. Like, that's a, it's like, really good story too. Sale's coming back and Davis Martin, a Cy Young candidate. Acuna, what, did we get an update on Acuna? And I'm not talking about the Sox Acuna.
10: Day to day.
8: Like, they're not going to bring him back the next day, are they? After, like, even if it was a tweak.
10: Oh, he hit the IL.
8: Yeah.
10: Half an hour ago.
8: So no Acuna now. You have two games without having to face Acuna now. And then the Dodgers come to town, and that's going to be something. And the side that should be sold out every game. But I would, you know, it's warm, it's summery, school's out for most. Head to the ballpark.
11: And listen, in Montgomery last night, the home run, the opposite field home run is you know, breathtaking to begin with. But it wasn't some slappy he was hitting the ball off of. Iglesias had like a 0.7 ERA, hadn't given up a home run all year, and has been one of the top closers in Major League Baseball all season.
8: It's a great point. When I was watching it on TV, that's what Stoney was talking about. Stoney, I forget who hit before him, and he made someone look bad. And he's like, this is why.
11: Was it Mydrop?
8: Yeah, and he's like, this is why he's one of the best in baseball. This is why he gets it done. And then here's the rookie, and he homers. Just an incredible debut.
11: I thought that the ball, when he hit it, kind of was gonna cue into the corner. I thought it was gonna be a hit. It'd be like a double, bounce off the side wall, and he got. It just shows you how strong he is.
10: I think you could even kind of hear it in Len's call. Yeah. I don't think he thought it was getting out, and I don't think a lot of people did.
11: Especially when
10: you
11: go opposite field, too. By the way, it hit the top of the fence.
10: But then you see the left fielder keep drifting back and back and back, and then he's on the warning track, and then he's at the wall, and then it's ball game over.
11: Yeah, it just, again, tells you how strong the kid is. It just looked like he flipped his bat out there, too. Remember the home run PCA hit, the last one he hit, where he kind of just, he extended his arms and he hit it, and it, I mean, he probably hit it 390, but it's just the natural bat speed and power that some of these guys have is so impressive.
8: Carmen would probably tell you not to bet this. I made the play a little bit earlier when the odds were a little bit more favorable. This was my guarantee of the night, I would think.
11: Oh, you got a tout site where you give your
8: my units are very, very small. I have a small unit.
10: Sylvie's lock of the night.
8: My lock of the night. But Carmen would say too much juice or it's minus 170 now.
10: I mean, Sylvie, what are we doing here? You're giving that much juice.
11: There's no value.
8: It's like, isn't that what North does on
10: odds? Are you serious? Minus 170.
8: But doesn't Northy do that on all of his plays anyway? Yes. They're all minus 150?
10: Some of
12: them. There's a lot of money lines.
11: But Cubs getting 9 runs.
8: No, it's the over for the home run total in Colorado combined between the Cubs and the Rockies is 2.5.
11: Oh, pound that.
8: Can we juice that to even up to 3.5 and get better odds? Because Shota has averaged allowing 3 home runs a year, and that's not in course. And then you've got a Cubs team that you would think at least will get you one or two. They had one last night.
11: By the way, Lorenzen, the Colorado pitcher, has an 8 ERA and has given up 99 hits, which is the most hits given up by any pitcher in Major League Baseball. Cap had the best line of the day this morning. He called it whiplash night out at the ballpark.
12: He's got a get-right team, the Cubs.
11: Yeah.
12: Get-right Cubs.
11: If you don't put a little, never mind.
8: Why?
11: If you don't put a little something on Lorenzen tonight, then you just cancel the season. Because this guy's got an 8 ERA and everyone.
8: This is another troll job, everyone. He knows it's possible that the Cubs score two runs tonight. So. He knows it's possible.
11: Tonight that Shota gets back on track.
8: You've been watching and you know that you're fueling anger is what you're doing.
11: Listen, you should have thought differently after making me get dressed like Shota. It's been downhill.
8: A bet's a bet.
11: That's true.
8: Marcus on the south side. You're on ESPN 1000. What's up, Marcus?
2: What's going on, boys?
8: Everything's good.
2: Heck yeah, man. Feeling good. And I'll tell you, the vibes, you know, Sylvie Waddle, the vibes, I'm not going to lie to you, it's starting to feel like 2003, 2004, like when you saw, like, man, this Sox team is a lot better than I thought. And the next thing you know, they're competing for a World Series. Don't be surprised in a couple years if that's what's happening with this White Sox team. It's just a lot of good juice. And remember, Cal Teal still hasn't played at all this season.
8: Right.
2: And he's probably one of the best players.
8: You're right. Like that's what we're saying. So, like, we were talking about Bonimer. He's coming soon. And then you've got Teal hopefully getting healthy soon. And then you got the number one overall pick. Plus, you should have money, you know. And there's a lot to love right now.
11: I would say with their payroll, it's got to be bottom five, isn't it?
8: I don't know if it's bottom. Is it bottom five?
11: It would have to be with so many of the young guys.
10: I think it's third to last. Yeah.
8: Oh, third to last. So, like, there's lots of room here. It's not an empty canvas anymore, a blank canvas, because you've got a lot of good colors there. You know what I mean? Like, it's starting to take shape. But you know what it reminds me of?
11: It's a zestful palette of different colors.
8: Forgot what year it was. Last night was the 80s night. And I was thinking about retro stuff because of the 80s night. Brooks and that marketing crew should go retro with the catchphrase again that the kids could play. Like, it reminds me a lot of, I think they did the kids can play after the 2000 White Sox. The 2000 White Sox were a team that surprised a lot of teams. You still had Frank Thomas in the middle of the order. But you had Soroka, you had Parquet. I got to Google it to remember. But they ended up losing in the postseason to Seattle. But it was a very fun, likable team under Jerry Manuel that popped in 2000. They didn't carry it over. Then in 05, they had that glorious season. Or it reminds me of 2020, where the beginning of the last rebuild came early. The problem was, is they just didn't finish off that rebuild and all the other players regressed. It's what you fight. That's why you enjoy every second now. Let me go to John in Indianapolis. You're on ESPN 1000. What's up, John?
13: Hey, thanks guys for taking the call. I just want to say, you know, it's very exciting to be a Sox fan right now. It reminds me a lot of that last team that was at Old Comiskey Park when they were bringing up Big Frank and Ventura and you had Siggy, the young kids. My guy, Antonacci, he's our Charlie Hustle. He's our version of Pete Rose minus the gambling.
11: Okay, come on now. Let's
8: are you taking offense?
11: Let's be easy on it now. It is a true statement for sure, but.
13: But like you guys have been touching upon, you got the Ishbias coming in. If I'm not mistaken, would be the second richest owner behind the Mets, Cohen. So the money's no longer going to be an issue. I think they're going to lock up Murakami. You can't let him go. And also a shout out to guests in the scouting group. I mean, phenomenal job so far. It's only going to get better, guys. Very exciting. You know, just let her rip and, hey, shock the world. You got nothing to lose, gentlemen.
11: Yeah, we talked about this yesterday. Like, whoever's, like, in charge of developing these guys or the group that's in charge deserves a tremendous tip of the cap as well. Because you can identify talent all day long, but there's no guarantee that you can develop them. And these guys are in the process of being developed quite well.
8: This was the 2000 team. He mentioned the 90s team when Blackjack and Frank and all those guys were young and they were coming up. Wilson Alvarez. And a lot of people thought they'd win it all in 94 and the season got canceled. On the 2000 team, Paul Konerko was a 24-year-old player in his second year. You had Ray Durham in his prime at 28 years old. You had a Carlos Lee who was 24 years old. Maglio Ordonez was 26 years old. Chris Singleton was a 27-year-old player. You had Joe Creedy who was just 22 years old. Mm-hmm. Like, it was Jose Valentin was older. He was 30. He was a 5-WAR player. Wow. in 2000, the year that they
11: had a little pop in his bat, didn't he?
8: Yes, he did. Yes, he did. And like that was a team that just sort of came out of nowhere too.
11: The biggest mustache hit 15 home runs that year, Jose Valentin.
8: Oh yeah, let me see his numbers here. What did Valentin put up that year? 25 home runs.
11: 15 of them came from the mustache. The other 10 came from the rest of his body.
8: The pitching staff, I mentioned Mike Soroka, James Baldwin, Jim Parquet, Kip Wells, Bob Howry, John Garland, Keith Folk. Remember those guys? They were all young.
11: Yeah.
8: Keith Folk, 27. John Garland was 20. Bob Howry was 26. Kip Wells, a lot of people had high hopes for him. He was 23. That's what this team reminds me a little bit about. Let me see here. Tom in Glendale Heights, you're on ESPN 1000. What's up, Tommy?
14: Hey, guys. Good to talk to you guys again.
8: Good to talk to you, Tom.
14: It's fun to be a White Sox fan. You know, I do want to remind everyone that Chris Getz's, you know, record and, you know, is around 136 and 254. So, you know, let's just be happy with this and thank God we're not losing as much. But what excites me more than anything else is just the whole process. Like, just take Montgomery for Colson Montgomery. I need to make sure I'm talking about the right guy. Colson Montgomery, for example. You basically take him to your Arizona hitting home office and fix him and have him, you know, practice for 2 weeks and then you fix him and now he can hit. And then what do you do that's really, really smart? Is you don't have bring him up and have him start against the Yankees. No, you play the Rockies, which is a great idea, and have him get some, you know, some confidence. So it's almost like the White Sox are smart, and that's what I like about this. It seems like there's a process. Look at the Vargas, right, with the hand placement. Why didn't the Dodgers figure that out? The fact that the Dodgers couldn't figure that out and we did, that's awesome too. That makes me more excited about the whole process, the development. I remember Jacob Gonzalez has been terrible the past couple of years. All of a sudden this year he's tearing the cover off the ball. It's almost like we're just smart, and that's what's more exciting. My question though for you guys is, and you know, yell at Jesse about this, is where's the areas of opportunity to improve? Not just, you know, like in player development, but like internationally too, right? So we got Murakami. Where else internationally can we go to find players? Like, is Chris Getz maybe really good at convincing Jerry to spend a little bit more money there? Because look at what could happen when you get a guy like Murakami or something like that. That's where I want to know where can we improve and where are the areas of opportunity? Because remember too, like back at the beginning when they were trading, you know, Dylan Cease, a lot of like teams were like holding on to their position players, and what the White Sox do, they got a bunch of pitchers. Because that was the area maybe where, you know, you zig where everybody else is zagging kind of. And that's also smart. And what did Chris Getz do that's really smart? He brought in Bannister. He brought in all these guys Barfield, from other organizations. Yeah. Thank you for doing that. Yeah. That's very important,
8: It's exactly right. They are run now like a more modern baseball team.
11: My guess is I have no idea. Have they spent a lot in their organizational build out, like their minor league?
8: Yeah, more,
11: you know,
8: so,
11: scouting.
8: Yeah, absolutely.
11: Like, there's
8: yeah.
11: probably still miles to go, and that's probably something that Ishbia will have a serious impact on going forward as
8: he
11: well.
8: He hit on, though, the point that we always talk about with development. You know, we always talk about Montgomery and Colson and that, but like he just mentioned with Jacob Gonzalez. Look at his numbers from the previous 2 years before this year, and all of a sudden he had a breakout year. That's development. They're doing something to develop the players.
11: Everything goes back to football for me. That's just how I'm wired. Look at Darnell Wright. Darnell Wright was developed by Dan Roschar and the group then, and Ben Johnson here. Wasn't a bad player. I'm not saying he was. He was a second team All-Pro this year. So there's a difference between, you know, average development and above average development. It feels like the White Sox are in the above average department right now.
8: Here's what I would say, and it may be obvious about his question, what can the White Sox do? The hope is, and this is what I want to ask Getz or someone in the organization, is how much impact does Ishbia have now, even though he's not running the team? He does have the major stake in the team, him and his brother, and something that Phoenix has done with the Suns. Now, they have a lot of the plans haven't worked, but he's always in go-for-it mode. His brother's always in go-for-it mode. So when the White Sox do show you that they've got all these young players, don't go halfway for players that you can get. When you've got Bryce Harper, who wanted to play in Chicago, go all the way. Don't go halfway. Sign Kyle Schwarber. Don't stop short on the rebuild. So I think you need to supplement it. The free agents aren't meant to build the team. They're meant to supplement of a great foundation. And that's where I hope this time around with the Ishbia's influence that they'll do that.
11: Amen.
8: 312-332-3776. That's the phone number to reach us. We'll continue to talk about the White Sox. It's the big story of the day. Braden Montgomery's debut. He's going to be joining us in the next hour or so. Can't wait to meet Braden Montgomery and talk to him and have White Sox fans hear what you got and everything that went into last night's dramatic win. We've got Barstool Big Cat coming up at 4. We've got more Bears stuff today. Today was another mini camp day. Ben Johnson spoke. And all your phone calls. We love all the phone calls that are rolling in. 312-332-3776.
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4: Get that deal done. Tear down Wright Field and put the Bears there. Can we do that? Does that work? Is there enough land?
5: You all right with that, Aiden, if the Sox move, if the Bears move to the Wright?
6: One stadium at a time here.
5: The Bears would be good for it. The Bears would be good for it, but you got to turn it the right way this time.
6: You turn it the right way, you're knocking down at least a bunch of buildings. What are you going to do? Leave Cork and Carry right in the middle of the parking lot and blow out everything
4: Cork
5: else?
4: And I can Cork and Carry that thing out somewhere else.
5: Cork and Carry. There it is, folks. It's Aiden O'Connor.
8: How dare he? How dare he move Cork and Carry? I don't. You don't move Cork and Carry.
10: Give it landmark status.
8: That's right.
10: They're the colonies.
8: Friends of Cork and Carry.
7: Aiden's going to chain himself to the front door of Cork and Carry.
8: Friends of the Cork. Friends of the Cork. I love it. Yeah, I don't know. Soldier Field, if you would put leave Soldier, they don't come up with an agreement with Hammond or Arlington Heights or downtown, and then the Sox go to the 78 or right across the river and... Then the Bears build there. Yeah, you put that in like one of the end zones as part of the suite. It's the Cork and Carry suite.
10: It's the new colonnades. You just got to deal with it.
11: Landmark status.
8: By the way, if you're watching on YouTube, we thank you. 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The Waddle and Sylvie page continues to swell, as Waddle like to say.
11: Where are we at now?
8: We're at 21,600. We gained over 100 from yesterday. So we're rapidly...
11: That's it?
8: I mean, what do you want?
11: I want more.
8: So subscribe to the Waddle and Sylvie part of that page and the ESPN 1000 part of the page. 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
11: Who is worse at this, Jesse or me? I would say still me, but Jesse's right on my heels.
8: Well, Jesse's a reporter and doesn't really have to know this. This is your show.
11: Okay, you agree with me, Jesse?
7: How did that happen? Jesse
11: gets a break here.
7: Yeah, like, what is it? It's just YouTube.
11: Yeah,
7: wasn't that his? Like,
11: that's basically right. What I
8: he was going Waddle and Sylvie YouTube something at, and it's really easy. Everything's YouTube.com. Okay, first of all, if you're just typing it in, and then there's a slash for everything, and it's an at, and then it's at Waddle and Sylvie.
11: Swelling. It's brought to you by Twin Peaks. The World's Game lives at Twin Peaks. Eats, drinks, scenic views.
8: And so I don't know if you where the cameras are. I know where they are. I don't know if I'm on. Here we go.
11: You know where the camera is at all times. Don't be telling people that.
8: Shout out to Joe at Obvious Shirts, who is going to raise more money for a special cause. For a terrible situation, obviously. We lost Stacey King, the beloved Stacey King. On Sunday, and we've been remembering him and paying tribute to him. And Joe created a Stacey King t-shirt that every proceed that they make, every dollar they make, is going to Special Olympics. And on the front, it says, "Long live the King," with the SK initials and the crown and his autograph. And on the back of the shirt, I don't know if you could see this,
4: It's all of his catchphrases. It looks like a concert shirt. Waddle's holding his up, too. So go to obviousshirts.com.
11: It's pretty awesome.
4: Raise money for charity. Pay tribute to an icon.
11: He didn't come for the massage. He came for the facial.
4: We tried. Yeah, we Joe has asked me, was he forgetting any? I just saw Joe on Friday. When we were walking to Wrigley, we went to say hi because he's been a dear friend. When I had cancer, we raised over $40,000 for all the t-shirts he made for Sylvie Strong and donated it to the V Foundation. I will always be indebted to Joe and all the people who bought that shirt. And we're going to try and spin something, at least into a small silver lining and pay tribute to Stacey and raise money for Special Olympics.
11: It's obviously a great cause for sure.
4: Yeah. Let me go to Tim and, Shanahan. Tim, you're on ESPN 1000. What's up?
2: Hey, guys. Thanks for taking my call. Before I get to my what I wanted to say, I just wanted to ask Waddle, did you get to go to the zoo yet and see your penguin there? Did you get to
11: not yet.
4: We got to do it.
11: Not yet. We got to make
4: it all grown up.
11: I think it's got to be by appointment only. I'm not sure.
2: You just ship them out somewhere else to Cincinnati or something.
11: Don't say that. Don't say that.
4: It's going to be all grown up. We won't even see. How long does the...
11: It's going to be an adolescent penguin. He's going to be like high school age.
4: What is it? A pup? What do they call a penguin baby? Is it a penguin pup?
2: Yeah.
11: Not sure.
2: Yeah, I think so.
4: Okay. Well, what do you got, Tim?
2: They pay tribute, but what I wanted to say was, why isn't anyone from the Sox hanging out with Caleb's cool kid table? Like they got, PCA and Matas and everybody. Can we not get Montgomery there or Antonacci? Or could you imagine if Murakami was able to hang out with everybody?
4: It'd be great, yeah.
2: Yeah, how cool would that be to have him there hanging out with everybody as translator? They're all at dinner and stuff. So what I wanted to say, go Sox and bear down, baby.
4: There you go. Who would be the guy? Tim, are you still there? Who would be your nomination?
2: Yeah, I mean, you can't hate on what Antonacci is doing. I mean, anybody there in the infield or Antonacci, I would take anybody. But I think from a hilarious standpoint, I think Murakami would have to be my pick. Just seeing everybody there with him would be hilarious.
4: It would be great. Tim, thanks. That's a good call. Yeah, and it's not like there's a bunch of Cubs.
11: Looks to me like a guy that just wants to sit on his couch and watch movies and drink a few beers when he's not playing
4: ball.
11: You
4: think he's got an old soul that way?
11: He looks like, yeah, he's a grinder.
10: You just made him out to be Larry Bird in Winning Time.
11: Could be. And you know what? If he has a career like Larry Bird, it's been a beautiful life.
4: There are many jerseys to buy if you have a kid or you are a child and you're still in the buying jerseys. If my kids were Sox fans, I would say the Antonacci jersey. As great as all the other guys are, like, that's my type of player.
7: That'll be a classic in, like, 20 or 30 years. Even if he's only here for, like, 5 or 6 years. Like, that'll be a classic.
11: By the way, baby penguins often referred to as chicks.
4: Oh, chicks, okay. Chicks. So it wasn't a pup. Chick. We got to see. How long does the chick stage last for?
11: Let's see. Not sure. Right.
4: Double check that, and we'll pay that off on the other side. All right, we'll continue to take your Sox calls. Brady Montgomery is going to join us in the 3 o'clock hour, we think. He will join us for sure today. 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We're talking White Sox Cubs fans. How angry are you? Are you giving up that this team can do anything this year?
11: You're not built for 162.
4: We're going to hear that again coming up next.
3: The afternoon drive is easier with Waddle and Sylvie. Chill out. 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
28: Some of the members, not all, some of the members of my fan base embarrass themselves.
29: Where?
28: All over social. You're not built for 162. Get off the bandwagon. You're not tough enough. Yeah, and I'm telling you how to fan.
30: Oh, the Cubs aren't as good a team as the White Sox.
28: These are Cubs fans saying this. Oh.
30: Season's over. Jed's horrible. Council's the worst.
28: You're not built for a baseball season.
29: They're what you call part-timers.
28: They're front-runners. Deep down, they've got no balls. They're not tough. They're peacocks. They're great when you win 10 in a row.
30: Yeah, see my team. Honey, where's my jacket? Let me put my Cubs jacket on to go out today.
28: And then when you lose a few and you lose to your arch rival, the peacocks go away. Put that jacket in there. Just give me something generic. Because they don't have balls. They're not tough. They haven't put together a team in rode it all the way, ups and downs. It's a marathon, not a sprint. And a bunch of them, deep down, losers. They got no intestinal fortitude. They're not tough. Dr. Gregginian and these idiots that tweet at me. I mean, stop. Dave Todd, love his passion.
5: Dave Todd's a good fan.
28: He's a great fan. Yeah. He's not built for this. Absolutely not. There's a whole bunch of them on here. They call themselves Cubs fans, but they are absolutely jumped off the bandwagon. Go sweep the Brewers and maybe win 7-8 in a row again, and they'll be right back there like the peacocks that they are. Absolutely embarrassing.
8: Cap has followed the peacocks. I think it took 2 days after that rant for him to start bitching and moaning about the Cubs.
28: Dr. Gregginiak.
8: It's always the funny part of the bit. The rant, I don't know either. I know Dave Todd's a tweeter. I think it's just a guy who was tweeting him. Dr. Gregginiak? What's the record since Cap came out with that rant? And it, by the way, he said, go out and sweep the Brewers. They got swept by the Brewers.
7: That was the day after the second loss of a 10-game losing streak. So they
11: why
7: lose
11: is the
7: eight
11: goose still here,
7: that.
11: Too?
8: Yeah, get the goose out
7: that
8: of here.
7: That goose needs to be, like, set on fire and thrown into the lake.
8: I know that it was painted by Danny's kids to change the mojo. He bought the goose.
11: It didn't change the mojo.
7: It didn't change anything.
8: The goose landed on the field?
10: It was with Michael Bush.
11: But it was a Canadian goose.
10: Yeah,
11: anyway,
10: Cap
11: that's
10: got the
11: just
10: wrong
11: a
10: goose.
11: A white red. It's a white goose with a red beak.
8: Where is it? Show everybody this thing.
7: By a hand count, they're 5-14 since that rant.
8: Since the rant, 5-14. Here's the goose. They tried to paint it. They've not won anything. They need to bring back the rally rat. Is what they need. We need that rally. Things were going well when that rat was running in front of the visiting clubhouse against the Phillies, wasn't that? Or the Reds. Yeah. Maybe it was against the Reds.
10: I think it was the Phillies.
8: Phillies?
10: I think it was the Phillies, yeah.
8: Get this out of here.
11: If you guys lose tonight, you'll be 0-9-1 in your last 10 series over there, Champ Charlie. Am I not allowed to call you?
7: Kiddo. Kiddo. Ending the show early.
11: Well, in that case, kiddo.
8: It's in the garbage. I like.
10: Whoever, no, seriously. Like, if that thing goes, it go. Like,
8: yeah.
10: I've got no problem
11: throwing away
10: with throwing
11: someone
10: that
11: else's
10: out.
11: Problem.
10: You know what? Let's make the executive call.
11: I think whoever bought it is the one that needs to get it out of here.
8: It was Cap. What are they doing?
11: I don't know.
10: If Cap believes in keeping the
11: call
10: goose,
11: Cap
10: then he is tolerating losing.
11: Call Cap and ask him if it's okay that the goose is thrown
7: I'll
11: out.
7: I'll tell you what, that goose is not built for 162.
8: Then right. We need to
11: you're
8: take
11: right,
8: the,
11: kiddo.
8: We need to throw it up in the air. Yurko's got guns, doesn't he? He's a hunter, isn't he? Throw it up in the air and have him shoot
0: the 2-1-9!
8: Is it goose season?
11: Woo! Yeah, but here's the deal. Where are you standing and who's going to throw it in the air? Shotgun blast will actually...
8: No, I'm not built for that.
11: The radius is quite wide, I think. So if you want to be the one throwing the... In fact, I suggest maybe you stand out at the 50-yard line.
7: Yurko's going to make Jack do it.
11: My goodness.
8: Yeah. I took the Cubs again off TV One. I was all over the 80s broadcast.
11: Did you watch the hockey game? The hockey game. Cup Finals has been brilliant.
8: Yes, I had it on TV3.
11: I apologize for even asking because I know you are a co-host of the hockey show.
8: It goes without saying.
11: It's been.
8: I know you were all
11: fantastic.
8: Over it.
11: Fantastic. I saw a lot of people. It was a very polarizing, I think, response to the broadcast. I had them on mute. I had it on mute. Is it odd to say that I had the Cubs game on the audio because it was on the bigger TV, and then I switched the big TV to the hockey game, and then turned the hockey on, the melodious tones of a Sean McDonough.
8: So you did not watch with sound the 80s broadcast?
11: I did not.
8: Here's what I didn't understand. And look, if you love the 80s broadcast, I'm not telling you you shouldn't love the 80s broadcast. The thing with me was... It was all about Braden Montgomery's debut. It was the debut game. It was a big start of a homestand. Yeah. And I know that that department has to plan for the season. They're trying to make things more interesting going into the year. Let's get Costas out here. Let him do an 80s broadcast. One thing that I didn't like is they made it too generic 80s about baseball in totality. If I were a White Sox fan, I would have wanted it more catered to the Sox. They did a lot of national 80s talk about baseball. They featured for 5 minutes the Sandberg game. How did that go over with the CHSN crowd? Like, I know Costas called the game live, and we always sell. You get sick of the Sandberg game when we reminisce about it in the anniversary. This was a Sox broadcast, and they spent 5 minutes talking about the Sandberg game.
11: At least I found out that Steve Bedrosian was the 1987 Cy Young Award winner for the National League.
8: Like, they went, they went all in with 80s talk, and that's great. I thought as the game continued to evolve and it got closer, they needed to brush back a little bit away from it and focus on what was going on during the game. And I put on so many graphics. Other people loved it. Now, so someone called me the old man yelling at the clouds over saying, hey, it's a tie game in the ninth. 4-4, let's talk about the game. And someone responded, you're the old man yelling at the crowd. Actually, it's quite the opposite, isn't it? I'm against talking about things that are 45 years old.
11: You don't want to go down memory lane.
8: I wanted to talk about the here and the now.
10: I didn't like it because there was a couple reasons. One, Bob Costas has zero affiliation to the White Sox. None. And I get that he's like, he was like a big voice in baseball and has been a big voice in sports for a number of years, but he has zero connection to the White Sox. So why are you making him the lead voice? Second of all, if you're going to do it, I think the aesthetic on TV has to match what's on the field. And the White Sox and those old 83 uniforms are some of the best uniforms this city has ever seen. If you're going to do it, you should wear those uniforms while you're playing the game. And third, like, I know a lot of people love the nostalgia of the graphics. There's a reason we don't use 80s graphics anymore. It's because they suck.
8: Yeah.
10: So why are we like plastering them all over and using it like
8: it really was more like a show. And like, I am never the guy, and we talked about this with JD and Boog earlier in the year. I'm never the guy who yells at the broadcasters who are having fun during a game. I'm not like Huebner who thinks 9 full innings should be focused on the play-by-play. I want stories. You got to fill in the gaps. Lennon DJ do it well. What I thought was you needed to veer away from that and read the room, read the game, and see what you had going on there, and then say, okay, we started 80s night. Now let's sort of shift and adjust like a good coordinator on a football game reads, understands what the defense is doing, and say, okay, we need to back off a little bit now on the 80s stuff, and let's focus on the games and this game and the viewers. But that was just me. It's one person's opinion.
10: I mean, the guy calling the game probably didn't know who the story of the game was until 5 hours.
8: Well, you want to hear? Like, this is Costas. And again, I talked to somebody earlier who loves the fact that Bob Costas, who was calling games in the 80s, called the first home run of Brady Montgomery's career. Like, he is a Hall of Fame announcer. And it is a cool moment to have chronicled on history where you have Bob Costas and Steve Stone calling his debut walk-off home run. One of only 5 in baseball history. So that's cool. It's very cool. I just thought, like, he admitted, Costas, a couple times here about this wasn't what he was expecting to do.
1: So, folks, we had a plan. They asked me to come to Wright Field and do an 80s flashback, a throwback broadcast. But then a close and interesting baseball game broke out. So if this seemed at times a bit disjointed, we plead guilty.
6: The last 3 years, we could have done this and everything would have been fine. Yeah. But this year, the Sox are pretty good. A game and a half out of first coming in.
1: Should have done this when they were losing 121.
8: Like, that's a TV show. Like, you want to give us a 3-hour TV show where to fill CHSN's time? You've got to know your personnel. Your personnel is this young, up-and-coming Sox team in the first game of a huge homestand against Atlanta and the Dodgers. And then Costas admitted this.
1: I think we should have kept Connor here and made it a 3-man booth. Because I thought I was just here to reminisce about the 80s. I wasn't even keeping score. Now it falls to me to keep track of this stuff.
2: Well, look.
9: Aren't you aware that I'm retired from this?
2: No, I'm very surprised.
9: I'm an emeritus guy. By the way, there have been four outs at the plate in this game.
8: So, like, Costas,
11: by the way, you could defer to Stoney because he does the games pretty much every night.
9: We should have kept Connor here.
8: Yeah, that's a good idea for everyone. They should keep Connor there, period. One. But number two, like, Costa's like, I'm not, like, go in all 80s. Start all 80s. Do your thing. It's a cool bit. I like the commitment. I'm just saying, for Costas to tell you that he thinks he's going to go 3 hours of 80s without keeping track of what's going on in the base, he told you he wasn't keeping score.
11: The plan did not include a close and interesting game either.
10: I mean, Braden Montgomery was the story before the game,
8: and
10: it was the story after the game. And he probably didn't have a clue who he was on his flight over to the game.
8: It was funny. It was perfect timing, too. Yesterday, we talked on the show about Tristan Peters, that we're finding out about these guys. Like, and the two buzz things about Tristan Peters is I like that he went to SIU. He played at SIU. And then, oh, he played for the Savannah Bananas. What a great side story this is. He was doing all the juggling. He was on stilts. He's, you know, making these trick catches and everything like that. And then you told us, Tyler, and we talked about this on the show yesterday.
10: It's not really true. The Savannah Bananas used to be a team part of the Coastal Plains League, a collegiate summer bat league that's like serious and produces big league players all the time.
8: And so this was Costas talking about that.
9: You know, I regret the fact that Tristan Peters left the game because I only learned a few hours before the game that he was once a member of the Savannah Bananas.
2: He was.
9: And you know, the Bananas are a little bit, in this respect, like the Harlem Globetrotters. Entertaining, and yet there were guys who played for the Globetrotters who could have played in the NBA. And the Savannah Bananas have a lot of guys, maybe not major league caliber, some of them obviously Peters, but certainly good enough to have played AAA ball. It's not just a bunch of goofy stuff. It's wildly entertaining and different. But there are some guys that can really play ball.
8: But we found out.
11: He was not part of that portion of the Savannah band.
7: It kind of sounded like he also learned who the Savannah Bananas were a few hours before the game started.
11: I don't feel like, listen, I don't mean to be the show jerk more than normal, but I don't feel like I missed anything. With no disrespect meant to anybody.
8: With the sound off, but you were watching. The excitement level you're talking about, but you're talking about
11: the 80s night presentation. I don't feel like guys, and I think it was Tyler, somebody said, like, the amount of work that has to go into that.
8: Yeah.
11: You know, to change the graphics and have all of the highlights and
8: great
11: all
8: idea,
11: of it.
8: Great commitment. I just felt like towards the end, hey, let's focus. Like, he didn't know that Randall Grichuk came into the game. He's like, if Triffin is mistaking Tristan Peters in center and saying Tristan Peters is on deck, and then Stoney had to correct him, no, Grichuk came into the game last inning. Like, those are things that we would rip Triffin for. So I understand it's 80s night, but like, Bob Costas is one of the greatest broadcasters of our lifetime. I expect better from that. When Al Michaels goes on Amazon Prime and does the broadcast, everyone sure seems to like him or rip him when he makes a mistake. Like, but no offense, but what's good for the goose?
7: To Tyler's point, like,
11: I love the 80s, man.
8: Me too. I love the 80s. I'm an 80s kid.
7: Do you remember and not to be like Cubs fan who ties everything back to the Cubs, but do you remember do you remember in 16, the Cubs, I think it was 16, the Cubs played the A's out in Oakland and they did an 80s theme broadcast and they had like the fuzzy, like, picture quality. They had the 80s uniforms, like, to see, it felt a little mismatched with just like the modern jerseys in the 80s aesthetic.
8: Okay. So give us your opinion on the broadcast too. Phil's in Oak Lawn. You're on ESPN 1000, wants to talk Sox. What's up, Phil?
18: Yeah, why are you guys crapping on the broadcast? It was great. I thought it was fantastic.
8: Yeah, we gave you the reasons. I gave you my reasons. Like, I'm glad you loved it. I feel like I am in the minority on this.
18: What are they supposed to do? Talk about Ron Cargovice and Scotty Fletcher? I mean, it's Bob Costas. Let him roll. Let him cook, man.
8: Okay. All right. That's
11: Bob Costas cook.
8: That's the cool thing about content. Very subjective. Very subjective.
18: Yeah. But hey, look, I just want to say I'm loving this season. Life is too short. Every day's a gift. I was watching that game last night with my stepdaughter. She's 15. She loves Sam Antonacci. She just loves him. He's got these, I don't know, maybe those Chris Bryant dreamy eyes. And it's 10 o'clock at night, and the whole house is screaming when Montgomery hits that home run. Take it for what it is. And if we get through this gauntlet, this stretch of tough games against good teams, and we're still within four games of the Cleveland Guardians, it's all gravy, baby. I love it.
11: It's all gravy.
8: That's great. Phil, thanks. Appreciate your phone call.
11: Was Phil happy or was he actually angst-ridden? I couldn't tell. Totally.
8: I think a little both. I think we riled him up, or at least I did with the thing. Scott and Oak Forest loved the broadcast. What's up, Scotty?
2: Hey, guys. How you doing?
8: Everything's great.
11: Good.
2: Hey, you're sitting here trashing, you know, what Costas and Sony were doing. It was awesome.
8: Okay.
2: I've been a Sox fan forever. He didn't come last night to announce the game. He came there to talk about 80 stuff. The game was great. It was great to see those two guys together, having fun, seeing the old commercials and everything else. Was it perfect? No. But it's a regular season game. It wasn't like it was a World Series game. They were having some fun, and I had a blast watching it.
8: That's great to hear. Scott, thanks.
11: You, Sylvia, are a horrible person for having a different opinion.
10: Wait, do you have the final call, by the way, from Costas?
8: Yeah, I do, yeah.
10: Because there was something that bothered me in the final call.
8: And, like, the last two callers who loved it are all older, too. Like, you're usually going to get more people who lived through the 80s to like it. Like, what did a 30-year-old think? Like, did you like it?
11: Maybe you did. I'm 59. Like, the 80s was my go time. So, like, and I did not feel compelled to watch it.
8: Here's the
11: I watched not the game, but I had the sound down. I had something else going on.
4: For his most crucial at-bat of his first game. Sends it in the air to left. It is back near the wall. It is over the wall for a game-winning home run. How about that? Talk about drama. Talk about theater.
12: What a ball game. And what a Major League debut for Montgomery. Braden Montgomery, remember the name. This guy can play. He's a member of the organization, brought up as a first-year player, the 12th first-year player for the Sox this year.
4: His new teammates, some of whose names he may not yet know, all waiting for him at the plate.
11: So he was in spring training with all of them, wasn't he?
10: Well, no, actually that part didn't bother me. And maybe this is the baseball nerd in me. He calls it a game-winning home run. It's a walk-off home run. Game-winning hits take place in the top of the innings. Walk-offs take place in the bottom.
8: That I didn't have. That I didn't have you complaining about. I wasn't mad watching it or anything. I was surprised because it wasn't, this is all about today's team. And there is a lot of great 80s stuff to reminisce about the 83 season. They played the Tito Landrum home run a couple times in 83 that beat the White Sox in the 83 postseason.
11: I saw the Kirk Gibson home run as well.
8: Yes.
11: I saw that.
8: And then, which is great. I love watching that sort of stuff when there's not an interesting game going on. Like,
11: come get him, White Sox fans. Yeah, come get him. You know why he's saying this? Because he's a Cubs
8: fan.
11: Stay
8: out of White Sox business, Sylvie. Yes.
11: That's why.
8: Go to Marquee.
11: That's why, because he's a Cub fan. That's why he's trashing your broadcast.
8: Jim in San Francisco, you're on ESPN 1000. Hey, Jimmy.
21: Hey, guys. Get off my lawn kind of guys. I tell you, I thought that was a phenomenal broadcast.
8: Okay.
21: Watching it from afar. I mean, to break up the monotony of what you're talking about on a long summer, I thought it was great. And so a great game broke out in the middle of it. I think that actually made it better.
8: All right.
11: Do you want to know
21: what was fun to watch?
11: Let me ask you this question. Do you feel the same way I did? I did not hear much of the broadcast. I had the game on. I had the sound down because I had other things happening. I was more focused and upset with the constant getting thrown out at home. There was a couple of safety squeezes.
8: Yeah, Venable talked about
11: and
8: that.
11: And I kept saying to myself, let these guys hit, will you? And stop trying to safety squeeze because it ain't working.
8: How many times did they bunt? Like five times yesterday?
10: Braves scored on a slap bunt. I don't know the last time I've seen one of those.
11: Yeah, I don't know, but it wasn't working for the Sox. Like, they got thrown out twice. with safety squeezes.
8: Since it is throwback night, Jim, 80s, are you a fan of the bunting?
21: I am. I was frustrated with it last night. I'm a fan of executed bunts.
8: Okay,
11: there you go.
21: What they were doing last night was driving me crazy.
13: Yes.
21: My wife thought I was watching football because my emotions were going up and down the entire game, and she couldn't believe that that walk-off happened, and I was going nuts in the kitchen. But anyway, guys, long-time listener, love you guys. My daughter was actually born in 2005, so I believe she brought that World Series to us.
8: All right.
21: Now she's graduating college, so
8: that's amazing.
21: Get another one.
8: Congratulations, wow. Jim. Thank you.
11: Thanks, Jim.
8: You could disagree. Like, I'm not offended at all.
11: No.
8: Like, that's just one man's opinion.
11: Listen,

0: of the stuff I enjoyed, but it got a little over the top.
1: That's right. All right, Eric.
2: You know
1: thanks.
2: What? It was just, to me, it was just a little bit surprising because I'm used to seeing who's at the plate, what his batting average is. I don't know all of the Braves, so I wanted to know who they were because I felt like that was what was missing to me. But again, it was just visual for me. I had the audio off, so I didn't hear what they were saying.
1: It's just fun. It's weird because 2 years ago, what was it? 2 years ago or last year when we couldn't get CHSN, like, or we wouldn't want to watch. And then I think last year we had CHSN.
3: Wasn't it like half the season?
1: Now we've got CHSN and we want to watch baseball. And it was like,
2: well, you know why? Because yeah, the team is good.
1: Yeah, I know. Yeah. That's it. And like, I think there's a lane you could be in, my opinion, but.
2: No, you just, cause you're a hater. Cause you're a Cub fan.
1: That's right. Let's spin it that way. Can I take one more here before Waddle's World? Are you okay with that?
2: Of course.
1: Ken in Scottsdale is an interesting thing. Ken, you're on ESPN 1000.
4: Hey guys. I love the show. First time I've gotten through. My point is that, you know, I'm a Cub fan. First and foremost, I'm a Cub fan, but I do not hate on the Sox. You guys, and we all are always dumping on Reinsdorf over the years for his, you know, lack of spending and yada, yada, yada. But I think there's examples on both sides of town that validate his approach. You know, if it was Reinsdorf, would he have gotten Alex Bregman for $35 million a year?
1: No, or would he have played Goff? Yeah, it's a non-starter.
4: You know, I think he's a good businessman. I think we got to give him respect for that. Mm-hmm. And, you know, billionaires are billionaires and all of that, but $35 million for Bregman, whatever we're paying Swanson, that's peeing money out the window. And we got, you know, we have good prospect in the form of Shaw. I think, in hindsight, wouldn't we rather be playing him than getting what we're getting out of Bregman?
1: Well, you're stuck with Bregman now.
2: I was just saying, hindsight's not going to help because you got him for another 4.5 years.
1: Yeah, I don't know if it validates Reinsdorf because there are many things that don't make sense that what Jerry does. I would say this is the conversation Waddle and I have had about spending with the Cubs. If you're Ricketts and you're looking at Bregman and you're looking at Dansby and you're looking at all the money that you have given out, Nico since the money, like all the money, who's come through free agency wise? Did Jason Hayward come through?
2: Some would argue that he came through with his leadership, but statistically,
3: Was it Lester, right?
1: That's John like Lester, yeah. One. Like, I think there's been more bad signings than good. So I'm trying to think who else I'm forgetting here on some of the higher paid Cubs. Dansby.
3: Yu Darvish.
2: Oh, you mean from years gone by?
1: Darvish's last year was good.
3: He ended well, yeah.
5: He just started. He had a couple years where it, like,
1: Morrow,
5: it was just a complete zero.
1: That's, I think, why he looks to Jed and he says, look, you keep pushing me on Bregman. Now look at Bregman. You know, they told Jed no 2 years ago on Bregman. He had a deal with Bregman.
2: Yeah.
1: He signed instead with the Red Sox. They didn't get him that year. He was available. Then they signed him again. And then Ricketts will say, well, look, you told me yes on Bregman. You told me yes on Dansby. What has that gotten me? You told me yes on Council. You told me to spend $8 million on Council because our guy wasn't good enough. What has Council brought to the table for the highest paid manager?
2: Sounds like some house cleaning maybe in the future then.
1: We'll get to that later. We'll talk to Brady Montgomery coming up. Should be happening here in the next half hour or so. Waddle's World also in the meantime. And your phone calls, it's Waddle and Sylvie.
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11: The Yuengling Hotline, brought to you by Yuengling, the oldest brewery in America. This is Waddle's World.
14: And in Chicago, Tom Waddle. He can't run, he's not fast, but he gets open.
11: Bears legend.
14: Amazing.
11: 9 career TDs in the NFL.
14: He caught everything that was thrown and took every hit that they could give him.
11: Tom Waddle.
15: Let's get weird. Let's get weird.
11: Welcome to Waddle's World. Come inside.
15: Let's get weird. Let's get weird. Weird. Let's get weird. Weird.
16: Weird. Let's get weird. This is not weird. You just pointed this out to me. Shefty's reporting from about 7 minutes ago in a record deal. The Chiefs are adding 2 years to Patrick Mahomes' contract, tying him to Kansas City through the 2033 season. Will we have a stadium before or after Patrick Mahomes gets done with his contract, which runs through 2033 at a value of $504 million.
2: Another good one. That's another good quiz. 2033. I don't know.
16: Making it the first NFL deal valued at over $500 million per wrap.
17: That's kind of the over under.
16: And Shefty.
2: Well, that's the last year of their lease, isn't it? Or is
17: believe
2: 32 or 33?
17: 32, I think, is the last year of their lease.
16: I've always said to you guys, like, by the time Caleb gets there, if he's worthy of a big contract extension, what we all expect him to be, it's going to be $700 million.
2: Like,
16: it's going to be a $700 million
2: and I'm
16: investment.
2: Hoping for that, right? Aren't we all, like, you don't want to be cash strapped, but you also want to know that that's money well spent.
16: Well,
2: I mean, your quarterback is in for getting, not just because he's the next guy up, but because he is so good that you are just going to give him whatever he wants.
16: The salary cap goes up as well.
2: Yes, of course.
16: So, like, you know, what is it now? Just around 300. It's 10% usually every year. So it's going to be about 360 by the time it, you know, it's, we're ready to pay him.
12: Now, this is like way down, not way down the road, but when Caleb hopefully signs his deal, do you think he's going to take like the 10-year deal? Or is he going to take more of the five? Like, we've seen most of them be like five.
16: I don't know.
2: I bet
12: Mahomes
2: you shorter.
12: Mahomes is kind of the outlier.
2: Yeah, I think shorter because I think he's going to bet on himself consistently.
12: Just keep re-upping this thing every 3 or so years.
2: Like, who knows? Maybe he'll be like Brady and you know, want to give back for the team. I don't, like, because he'll make lots of money in endorsements, too.
16: I wouldn't, depending on how good he is, if I'm the team, I don't want to sign him to a contract, a 3-year deal where he's free agent after 3 years.
12: Well, no,
16: years.
12: He's not a free agent after 3 years. Like, it's a 5-year deal, but you renegotiate that thing
2: after
12: 3 years.
2: You got to keep going, yeah. You got to keep pumping it up.
17: Do you have any, like, long-term concern about potential, like, liquid cash flow?
16: For the Bears?
17: Yeah, if it comes to, like, once they're paying $70 million.
12: Was this at the owners' meetings? I want to say George said at the owners' meetings that this will, like, the stadium stuff will not have any bearing on the potential contracts.
16: They'll find a way to get that money. But to put it, it's a really good question.
17: It's not even just paying Caleb $70 million a year, but like, you know, the Eagles do so much because they can convert so much cap to cash.
16: No, but you're right. Like, the guaranteed money, it's not the entirety of the contract that has to be put into escrow. I believe it is.
12: The guarantees.
16: Yeah, the guarantee has to, you know, so I don't think that'll be a problem.
17: Never had to worry about paying. Well, I guess Cutler got a pretty big deal, but.
16: Yeah, but.
12: Mac did too.
16: Yeah. Oh, yeah. That's the reason why Mac was available, because, you know, Mark Davis couldn't pay it. Bengals have also restructured Joe Burrow's deal to free up some cap space. I don't think they extended him at all. They just rearranged some of the stuff. They're like, look, that's what you got to be able to do. The Bears are going to have to be more open to doing a lot of this going forward when they have to start paying some of their top players.
2: I want to see Joe Burrow again at training camp. I want to go to Cincinnati for that game and
16: talk to Danny.
2: I want to see when we saw Joe. I don't think he practiced much. Don't know if he was hurt at that time.
16: It was wet out.
2: It was also rainy. So, and we had to watch from afar. I want to watch Joe Burrow. I like Joe Burrow.
16: I like Joe Burrow, too.
2: We didn't get to see him play. I mean, we were happy for that.
16: Joe Burrow. LeBron James on the GOAT debate says, I'm not taking nobody over me. That's what he said.
2: Meantime, every time Michael
16: There's
2: was asked
16: no question,
2: about this,
16: he said.
2: He's like, Michael's like, look, you can't call me the GOAT. It's completely different between what Bill Russell did and Wilt did. He deferred. You know, of course, I'm not taking anybody but me.
16: Says, but I think Mike will say the same thing, James said.
2: No, he didn't.
16: Rest his soul. Kobe will say the same thing. Magic will say the same thing. Bird will say the same thing. Shaq could say the same thing. The late, great Wilt, Kareem. I don't think of us are going to take anybody else.
2: I don't think a true GOAT says they're the GOAT. Does Tom Brady ever go around?
12: Yes, he does.
2: He does?
12: Yeah,
2: I think
12: the commercials.
17: He's got
12: a brand
17: called GOAT, right?
2: Okay.
16: He's got a brand called GOAT.
2: Does he have a brand called? I thought it was TB12.
16: Oh, he's got more than
17: it's
16: one brand.
17: Called GOAT Gummies.
16: Yeah. Yeah, that's where you should start getting your weed.
2: I don't think they're full of what I want.
17: Yeah, I don't think that's part of the TB12
16: Why not?
17: Diet. He doesn't eat strawberries.
16: He may advance to that. He may advance that. By the way, did you guys watch the Stanley Cup final game last night? 5-3, the Carolina Hurricanes were the winner. It was very, very exciting. Kane scored three first period goals. But as I told Pat Boyle, the Knights weren't going away. They tied it up and then Kane stretched their
12: legs. Gave PB a little lesson in hockey there.
16: You know what?
12: Yeah, and to bring them along.
2: Man, they're not going away. Vegas isn't going to fold up their chin here, PB.
17: They're not going night-night.
16: Don't
17: sleep on them.
16: They're not going night-night right now, PB. They're not going away.
17: I know they're a new team, so you might think that they're not that good, but...
16: Watch your mouth, kiddo.
2: It's 3-2 now? Is that what it is? What's the...
16: 2-2.
2: Oh, yeah. It's 2-2.
16: You've got more hockey. Victor Wembanyama has not been given a flagrant foul for the shoving of Jalen Brunson. You know how they go back and they look at this stuff.
2: I agree with that because why give it to him in retrospect? Then he's got one more left and he could be... I think if you're a
12: Knicks fan too, because they're not going to suspend him.
16: No.
12: They're going to turn the other way. But if you're a Knicks fan, like the fact that he can still pick up one without getting suspended, probably a good thing. Because if he does do something dirty over the course of the next three games...
16: It's going to get called.
12: It will get called.
2: Yeah, he'll be under more scrutiny with the refs, especially after what Mike Brown said. And that should have been called in the moment. I just, in retrospect, I don't care about adding the flagrant.
16: So there's no flagrant.
2: I'm excited
16: for
2: tonight, though. Yeah. We got Sale against
16: Davis Martin. He got a big show to start tonight as he provides a little stopper action.
2: And then we got the game four of the NBA Finals. Could be all even, or the Knicks could be on the brink.
16: It's total of the game tonight with Lorenzen and Shoto on the mound. 12.
2: Yeah. I shocked Tyler because Tyler's like, is it 10 and a half? I go, I think it's up to 12.
12: I thought it was 10 and a half earlier, but.
2: It's a crazy number.
16: I can't believe that the total home run number is just 2.5.
2: It's minus 170, but it's 2.5. Yes.
16: Jack it up. You get some value.
2: I was trying to find that, where to do that.
16: Where can't you can jack
2: where,
16: it up?
2: Can't find where to jack it up.
16: You can't jack it up?
2: Yeah. Mm-hmm. Not find it.
16: This story was very appealing to me. Massachusetts could soon allow outdoor drinking and later last calls as lawmakers prepare for a summer packed with major national and international events, including the 2026 FIFA World Cup. The Massachusetts Senate approved legislation that would give cities and towns the option to temporarily permit extended bar and restaurant closing times in designated outdoor areas.
2: Outdoor drinking is the best, right? Is it like where's your favorite place to drink?
12: Don't tell McGrath that.
2: What do you mean? I thought he's he's anti day drinking.
12: But drinking is outside. That's an outdoor activity.
2: Sure. Well, yeah. I mean, it could be, you know, like in the winter time, like a St. Patrick's. Didn't that come up for St. Patrick's Day? Like you may be in a bar for that, for day drinking. Or like during a football game, day drinking. But I think anywhere to drink, anywhere outdoors, those are my favorite places to drink.
17: Even if it's cold, you have, you know, like a hot toddy.
16: It's much more, I think it's much more important, especially for someone of my age, that the outdoor drinking becomes legal versus extending the alcohol service time until 3 a.m. I'm not staying up till 3 a.m. anymore.
2: No, uh-uh.
16: Maybe back in the day. Maybe you kiddos can do it, Charlie, but not this old rat.
2: You should
16: see the youth
2: baseball field these days. I'm not talking about our kids. The parents, I'm telling you, they get their drink on, including me every now and then. But I'm not as big as some of the other guys.
16: Right.
2: They are really getting their drink on.
16: Alcoholism running wild in the suburbs. I love it. Like a movie script, former Air Canada pilot arrested after allegedly flying with a fake license, police report. 59-year-old pilot identifies as Jeffrey Wall. Worked with the airline for 27 years, retired early in 2025.
2: Wait, he had a fake license for how long?
16: I think it had... It says here, the former pilot who worked for Air Canada for nearly three decades is facing several charges after police allege he used a fake license to misrepresent his qualifications, flying tens of thousands of passengers on planes he was not legally allowed to captain.
2: So for the 30 years? Or
16: yeah.
2: It's crazy.
16: Yeah. Well, I mean, like, you are licensed to, I mean, Mark and where is he at? Lincoln Park would probably be able to... You have certain licenses that are required to captain larger passenger aircraft, such as a 767, a 777, or 787. But he wasn't licensed to be flying the aircraft he was flying.
2: By the way, Waddle's going to give me a big I told you so, because I'm like, well, Waddle for 2 days has been hyping up these storms coming through because he's been watching the Weather Channel and the news.
16: I kept getting like Twitter updates for weather patterns and things like, oh my God, we're going to have some destructive winds and tornadoes, not just Wednesday, but into Thursday as well.
2: My wife
16: and
2: just
16: I'm watching it because I, you know, we're traveling this week.
2: And my wife just texted me, the power's out in Deerfield. You would give it to me.
16: Yeah.
2: Because I go, wait, wait, because, like, yeah. Summertime, you just expect storms. Yeah.
16: I was trying to keep, do you guys have a generator?
2: We do not. I need to call Four Seasons for a whole home generator.
17: I know there's always stories of, like, people get in some pretty bad situations in Florida because they've seen so many hurricanes that aren't as big as they think, and then they actually get hit by a hurricane, and then they're just, like, stranded.
16: I don't want anyone to be affected by weather negatively.
2: Yeah.
16: So I was just trying to listen. What I was trying to do was give you a little heads up to just
17: bring it on, Mother Nature.
2: All he talked about yesterday during breaks was Stormageddon. All he was texting last night in the group, too. Hey, guys, you hear about these storms? We came to work today. First thing I walk in, storms.
17: Weatherman Waddle.
12: How's your electricity?
17: Tommy Skilling in there.
16: Yeah, it's off. Yeah, okay. Yeah. Like, I'm not going to do the victory lap on your flooded basement. I'm not going to do that.
2: Oh, yeah, now that's going too far.
16: I'm not
2: going
16: to do
2: don't
16: that.
2: Don't you dare flood my basement.
16: I'm not flooding your basement. That's what I said. I'm not going to do any victory dance because I'm going to have the same issues at my own house. I do have a generator, but that doesn't mean that, like, the roof of my home couldn't blow off. Like, I'm just trying to give you, be prepared. As Tracy Butler says, don't be scared, be prepared.
2: Oh, is that?
16: That's all I was trying to do, was prepare you.
2: Is that her mantra?
16: I think so. Florida, Ohio's next. We're drinking
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11: Let's do this. 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I think it's been forever. I was off Friday. Wednesday, we had, I think, an FAFO show. So I don't think we did it. It's been a while for me, Tyler. What do you got?
12: Man brings human skull to thrift store.
11: Oh, boy.
12: Why?
11: To sell.
13: Maybe it was a luck charm. Good luck charm.
12: Yeah, my comfort human skull. Police are asking for the public's help after finding a human skull in a thrift store. The skull was dropped off at the thrift store on May 15th. The person or people who left the skull may not have realized it was a real skull, according to the police department.
13: But they think it was. Cat?
14: Like a Halloween
12: decoration?
14: No, like a
12: Halloween decoration.
13: Really?
12: Yeah. And law enforcement wants to know more about where it came from. Investigators are now trying to identify who dropped it off and said they were at the store roughly between 11 and noon.
13: No
12: information
13: drugs?
12: About the condition of the skull. Or the age and gender of the person it belongs to.
13: There's no brains in it.
12: No brains in it. No.
13: Okay.
14: That'd be pretty hardcore.
13: Were there any drugs involved?
12: No.
13: No
12: I
13: drugs?
12: I pretty much read you the whole... Well, they don't know anything about the person.
13: Okay.
12: So there's so no, still at large.
11: They know it was a man who dropped it off, though? How do they know?
12: I don't know. No, because the story refers to them as a person or people.
11: Okay.
12: So they don't know.
14: There's no statement from the police.
15: Wow, there aren't a lot of clues here.
12: Yeah.
15: You're going to have to put your detective hat on.
14: It's the perfect crime.
12: If anyone's got information on this case, contact Detective Chris Kraft.
11: I think this is
15: Chris Kraft?
11: He's a creep who lives in Akron, Ohio. In a basement somewhere.
15: Okay, that's fair. It seems benign, which means it's probably...
11: What do you mean? He could have... How do you get the skull?
15: Maybe he was a grave digger.
12: Grave digging, yeah.
15: Yeah.
11: That's not benign. Digging up a grave?
15: Well, that's nobody's getting shot, and there's not a bunch of booger sugar involved. I mean, like, unless what the guy did is killed someone, then dropped the body in a vat of acid, and then, you know, cleaned the skull, and then dropped it off and tried to sell it.
12: Now you sound like someone who's done this before.
15: I have no idea what you're talking about.
11: Sharonville, Ohio.
15: No, let's go with Jacksonville. There's a lot of shenanigans going on there.
14: I was thinking Pensacola.
15: Okay, Charlie.
12: It took place in Brooksville, Florida.
15: Yeah, it sounds really benign, so my first inclination is Ohio, but...
11: All right, there you go. We've got Barstool Big Cat coming up. Braden Montgomery is going to join us, too. Yesterday's hero. We've talked... mostly about that walk-off win yesterday and where the White Sox are going. Travel safe. We know storms are going through the Chicago area. We're keeping you company till 6 o'clock. 312-332-3776 if you want to talk to us. We've got an action-packed 4 o'clock hour with Barstool Big Cat and Braden Montgomery.
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3: 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Now in the
11: street there is violence. That's right, Barstool Big Cat, every Wednesday, 4 o'clock. We've been given an update from the White Sox on Brady Montgomery with these rains coming. They're going to be hitting Chicago soon. They're hitting a lot of our suburbs right now. He will join us closer to 4:30 or maybe even 5, because I don't think there's going to be batting practice. So Montgomery will still be on the show, yesterday's hero. We're doing Big Cat at the usual time now. And he's brought to you by...
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11: Big Cat, I saw you tweet about the White Sox last night. Were you envious as they continue to win and our Cubs continue to struggle?
4: I was envious. I was, I was sitting in my office and, I switched. I think it was either intermission of the hockey game or the Cubs game was just ending. And I switched over and saw the walk-off and I was like, oh man, couldn't be going differently than the Cubs season right now. So yeah, I was a little envious. There's something about bringing up a big time prospect. I saw the stat, only the fifth time since 1900 that a guy hit a walk-off home run in his debut. It's unreal.
11: It's crazy. How are you as a Cubs fan? Are you like, we always measure like whether you're a Sox hater or do you not root against them? Like, well, how would you characterize your opinion on the Sox?
4: Completely like apathetic, where it's like, I don't really care. You know what I mean? Like, it's not really in my mind. All I care about is I want the Cubs to just play better and just play. Like, they're torturing us right now. It's just a terrible watch. So, no, I'm not one of those measuring stick, like, you know, there's some sick people out there that, whether it be the Cubs or the White Sox, as soon as one of them does something good, the first thing they can think about is the other one. That makes no sense to me. I never got those people.
15: Can you appreciate what the White Sox fans have gone through and how they are now finally enjoying themselves after a few years?
4: Yeah, definitely. The rate looked awesome last night. Like, they did a throwback broadcast. Like, how can you not, like, there's no hate. I have no real hate. Like, we don't play in the same, if we played in the same league, that would be totally different. Where it's like, oh, you know, a White Sox win hurts the Cubs' chance of getting a wild card. None of that matters. Right. So it's kind of silly to me. It's like, I am a little jealous of what they've got right now, and I also think, like, I have a ton of people I know that are diehard White Sox fans, and they're having the best time ever right now, and they deserve it.
11: So as far as the Cubs, do you have anything that you could you can do to change the mojo? Like, I told you last Friday I was going to go and give them a speech, and sure enough, they lost 18-3 at the game that I was at, that didn't help at all.
15: I think you should be banned from now on, Sylvie. After a 16-3 shellacking.
11: 18-3,
15: rather.
4: Seriously. I went to three games last week. Two of them were the walk-offs, so that was good. But other than that, there's nothing. Like, I tried to give myself some false confidence on Monday, and I told Eddie, I was like, hey, we're going to sweep the Rockies. Don't worry. Mm-mm. And then we get blasted by the Rockies, and then the Rockies' official Twitter account is tweeting at me, rubbing it in my face.
11: Oh,
4: so
11: they did.
4: It's going worse.
11: What did they tweet at you? Yeah. And what did they do?
15: What did they say?
4: I don't know. I don't know if Tyler can pull it up. I think I have it here. I think they just said, like, you know, how – I mean, they probably heard me say that I was guaranteeing a sweep, and it just – like, it was over so fast, too. That's the thing is the Cubs are not only losing, but they're losing in such a listless way mm-hmm. that it's just – it's painful to watch. They – I'm pulling it up. They said – hey, Big Cat, just wanted to make sure you saw we posted the final score. So,
15: wow.
4: That was nice.
15: That's good. That's some good trolling there. Hey, at least Shota takes the ball.
4: The Rockies stink.
15: Yeah.
4: The Rockies stink. Well, I'm getting trolled by the Rockies.
15: Yeah.
4: I have no comeback to it because we stink worse.
15: Don't they have the worst record in baseball? Are you okay over there? Are you on storm watch?
11: I'm watching the rain come down here.
15: What? I try to tell him, Big Cat, because I'm the elder statesman here. I tried to tell him yesterday just – don't be scared. Be prepared. Just be aware that there's going to be a couple of lines of some really serious storms Wednesday and Thursday. He just looks at me like I'm some sort of fool.
11: He's been talking about this, though, for 24 hours.
15: Guess what, Big Cat? Now the electric's out in Deerfield where he lives.
4: Yeah, and I'm sitting in the car right now, so I'm in storm watch. I probably shouldn't be on the road, but that's okay. We're going up Ashland, and there's a nice spot in Ashland that if we get like a half an inch of rain,
15: just
4: you basically
15: over.
4: Have to drive through Lake Michigan. No, it's like under the bridge. I've never seen a spot in a city flood faster than this one spot.
11: Yeah.
4: So it's kind of fun. I get to go off roading in my Range Rover. Yeah, that's a little brag.
15: Yeah, that was
11: in the Range Rover.
15: Ah, that's a good one. That's really good.
11: It's storming downtown here. Have you looked at it outside? Wow, did you know this was coming?
15: I mean, come on now. You need
11: to keep us better abreast.
4: I got a softball playoff game.
15: Yeah, that game ain't happening.
4: Playoff game night canceled.
15: Yeah,
4: I know. It's a bummer.
11: Who or like which? What kind of league is this?
4: 16-inch. We're in a little crossroads. I've been talking to the guys, and now this is more me speaking because I'm 41 now. But we actually had a good season. We're 6-1. I think we're in the second round of the playoffs tonight, or we would have been. But I was talking to the guys. We're in that kind of league where if you look around, everyone we're playing is in their mid 20s. Team speed has been an issue for us. Oh. We're all in our 30s or myself 40s. So I've been floating out the idea that maybe we try to find a little bit of an older league. But listen, if you're 6-1, you got to keep playing in this league.
15: Well, here's the upside to this, your game being canceled. You can sit on your couch and watch the entire performance from Shota tonight in thin air in Colorado.
4: I'm going to be watching the NBA Finals. I'll have the game. I'll have the Cubs game on. Maybe TV2 or an iPad, and I'll just be like, you know, it's gonna be terrible. We're gonna get killed.
15: Are you really? Wow. Dude, is this the defeatist attitude? Yeah.
4: Well, what do we do?
15: In Colorado against the worst team in baseball.
4: Spot?
11: Well,
4: we keep playing the worst teams in baseball.
11: Yeah, I know.
4: We haven't won a series in like a month.
15: Since you played the Reds.
4: I don't, it's too early to give up on the Cubs season, but we're definitely getting close. Like, if we don't win this series and if we don't win the Giants series this weekend, it might be wraps on this season.
11: It's just embarrassing. Like, I feel now that the Bears have beaten the Packers 3 out of the last 4 times, that the Bears-Packers rivalry has just moved to the Cubs and Brewers. Like, they're just doing to the Cubs what the Packers used to do to the Bears. It's not even a contest.
4: I know.
11: It's not even close. And, like, that's what angers me the most about the Cubs, Big Cat. This was brought up today on Cap'n Jay Hood with Shay on Shot or No Shot. He asked them the question, and I think he used the Phillies comp on this, too. And you could use this twice with the Phillies, where Donnie Baseball, Don Mattingly is, you know, they fired Thompson. And since Mattingly took over, it's inspired them. But if you also remember, I want to say the year that the Phillies went to the World Series, that was also the same year that they fired Girardi for Thompson. So twice,
4: right,
11: they've sort of fueled big resurgences by firing their managers. Is this something the Cubs need to consider?
4: Listen, it's not apples to apples, but I mean, look at, we're watching the Stanley Cup final, which has been incredible. The Golden Knights fired their coach with like 8 games left in the season, and now they're in the Stanley Cup final.
11: And he'd won, right? He'd won it all in the past, hasn't he?
4: Yes. And then they got John Tortorella in there. Like, I don't think it's all. I'm not one of those people that's like, hey, it is all Craig Counsell's fault, because the offense stinks and the pitching stinks and everyone stinks, and it's like there's got to be accountability from the guys. I liked what Bregman said on Sunday when he's like, yeah, I've been awful. Like, he just said it out loud, and I think we all have thought that, and I still think Bregman is going to turn it around because he's too good of a player not to. But yes, at some point, like, are we just going to go the whole season doing this? And then the really frustrating part is we're at the end of like a 5-6 year rebuild. Like, this is where it gets annoying watching the White Sox, where you're like, we're supposed to be good right now, and what does this mean for the future, like going forward? Is this a total rebuild again? I don't know.
15: Bregman's got to be your most serious concern, right? Because he's 32? You don't get, you don't find your power. Little guys don't find their power after the age of 30. He's under contract for another 4.5 years. Of all of the guys and all of your worries, that would be at the top of your list, would it not, because of the contract?
4: No, I actually am not. I'm not worried about Bregman.
15: Really?
4: Are you going to say, yeah, well, like, I guess the conversation is like, am I thinking that year 5 of his contract is going to be great? No. We knew that when we signed him.
15: That's true.
4: I think he is a consummate pro that is going through a bad stretch, and he will turn it around at some point, and I do have faith in that. I just think overall the roster construction, I don't know what, outside of PCA, who has been fantastic, who are we getting excited about? Who is juicing us up? Who are we saying that's a corner piece? Like, Nico is falling off the face of the earth. Like, it's just all frustrating to watch. Seiya, who I thought was going to have an incredible year, has not. I don't know what I'm looking towards to say this is the piece that I'm excited about.
15: I'll give you a name, and you can laugh at me for saying it, but Ben Brown. Ben Brown has been, other than PCA, been one of the only other bright lights.
4: Yeah, and hey, look, Javier Estrada, I told you a couple weeks ago, we need him back. Sunday night, he did as best as he could. And, like, we're back. It feels like the last couple of years, we just keep getting into a spot where Javier Assad is like our savior. We need him now. And that's not a good spot to be in.
15: No, it's not.
4: No offense to him.
11: Every one of these players, too, are underachieving. Like, a lot of people have pointed the finger at Bregman because of the salary, because of the age. But, like, everybody in the lineup is underachieving. No one, like, I know you don't look at batting average as much. Ian Happ, though. 230, you know, Michael Busch, 247, Seiya Suzuki, 247, Ballesteros, 241, Miguel Amaya, 217, Nico Horner, for goodness sakes, guys, is at 247. Every one of these guys is underachieving. So it is the player's fault, but what will inspire or at least maybe shake things up a little bit? The easiest thing to do is by firing the manager. I'm not telling you that I think it's going to happen. I wouldn't rage either way. Like, if they told me right now, if they broke in and said, you know what, we're letting Craig Counsell go.
15: Who are you hiring?
11: Anybody. But my point is,
4: Rizzo.
11: I'm. Oh, there you go. Shirts off. Let's go. Drinking a beer in the. You'd entertain it. You'd do the David Ross with Rizzo.
4: Absolutely. I mean, I don't know if he'd want the job. I would maybe say, hey, look, it's the interim job for right now. We'll reassess the end of the year. But yeah, you could manage. Like, you could get these guys on path. Like, I actually believe that.
11: Like,
4: baseball managers don't do anything anyway. Like, that's the thing. It's all on a spreadsheet now anyway.
15: Well, then you can't blame him for not being the you know.
11: But he was sold as the difference maker. He was paid as the difference maker. And my only point is if they would fire him today, I wouldn't I wouldn't care one bit. Like, I would be like, okay, good.
4: Yeah.
11: But if they would keep him too, I'm not like, oh, you have to fire Craig Counsell. I'm very indifferent about Craig Counsell. I don't think he moves the needle at all. So basically, going into the narrative, what do managers do? I do know something. Craig Counsell doesn't do anything. Craig Counsell doesn't move the meter.
4: I should back it up a little. Baseball managers do something. They motivate and get guys playing for each other. In terms of, like, the actual decision-making day-to-day, I think a lot of that is just dictated by analytics and, like, matchups. And that's the part. So if Craig Counsell, like, that part is already basically set, what is the other part he's doing? Is he doing the part that motivating the guys and getting them to play hard? I don't think so.
15: What about the analytics to leaving Colin Ray out there for as long as they did? They left him out there for a while. He ended up giving 7 earned runs.
11: Got
15: at one point.
11: Got 8 innings. That's what Craig will tell you.
15: He didn't pitch 4 2/3. They were coming off a day off. Like, your bullpen should have been a bit rested.
4: So the last night, that's the one spot where I'm like, I don't totally disagree with Craig Counsell, only because you're in Colorado. You know you're going to get shelled. It's game one. You need to have at least some semblance of a bullpen for the next 2 days, especially with Shota coming up. Like, that's a tough spot.
15: That's what I got to do. I got to prepare for having to go get Shota early and then put my bullpen in play a day later. Boy, they are in harm's way.
11: It's been as bad as any season I've ever lived through.
4: It's crazy.
15: Yeah, 2-10 game
4: winning
15: streaks.
4: Like, they were. I was. Some of the text messages I sent in the end of April and early May was like, "This team's special. This is a special season." It's insane how fast that has fallen apart, and it's gone from a special team that I love to, like, I don't know if I can watch this anymore.
15: Billy Corgan sat right there over across the table and said, "This was the best Cubs offense."
11: Better than 2016.
15: He is subsequently admitted to you, has he not? That maybe he was wrong.
11: And have called it the Corrigan curse.
15: Yeah.
4: That's right. But,
11: All right. So I did see that you talked about the stadium. You have stayed away from stadium talk. You know, you don't go to really games and you have more of a national audience, but I saw you talking about the stadium. Are you into this thing now? How do you feel?
4: No. I hate it. I'm sick of it. It's like, there are definitely, you know, on part of my take, like, it is a national audience, so I don't think a lot of people, like, the majority of people don't want to hear me talk about the stadium. So I do err on that side, but it's also, I don't want to talk about the stadium. I hate everyone involved, every single person involved, and now we've got the PR game where everyone's blaming everyone, and there's a different release every single day. It's like, oh, it's this guy's fault. No, it's this guy's fault. No, it's this guy's fault. I don't care. These are a bunch of buffoons that are pretending to be adults that can't get something figured out. That, like, I guarantee you that if we just got a bunch of dudes who watch the Bears and tailgate before a Bears game, they'd sit them in a room, they'd figure this out in 2 seconds.
11: I'm with you.
15: Where's your money as to where? Now, everyone thinks it's almost in the red zone, so to speak, using football terms. In Indiana, do you believe that Arlington Heights has still got a pretty sizable chance?
4: So you guys tell me. I feel like the NFL is going to get involved at some point too, because I think the NFL is going to be like, we don't want you in Hammond, Indiana. Is that not on the table?
15: I'm with you. I think that, you know, the NFL has got some serious, you know, juice behind them.
11: But don't you think they would have already quashed it then, or they're just using it as leverage, or what they think is leverage?
4: I think Kevin Warren's like, hey, don't worry, we're doing this as leverage. And the NFL's like, all right, but you're not going to Hammond, right? And I mean, the NFL, the whole reason, and this is also the whole reason we're in this mess is because the NFL is basically forcing them to build a new stadium. You know what I mean? Like, I think that if you ask the McCaskies, they'd be like, yeah, why don't we just stay at Soldier Field? They don't actually want to do this. The NFL wants to do this because every other NFL owner wants their price to go up once the Bears own their own stadium.
15: I think that I actually think that there is a financial motivation that they feel to move into their own building, because think about Soldier Field. You really don't. You pay rent, which is not a horrible rent. It's what, $7 million a year? I think that's what the lease is. But you don't get all the proceeds. You know, you don't get anything outside of this the season. Like, they really probably have a crappy deal with regard to the revenue that's generated from their home games compared to other teams. So I think Big Cat, they look at this opportunity to kind of, you know, join the cool kids club where other teams are. I mean, Jerry Jones has got the deal of a century. He pays $2 million a year for AT&T and gets like 95 cents on every dollar that goes through the building.
4: Yeah, no, you're not wrong on that. I just don't. It's just the whole thing is such a mess.
15: Yeah, it
4: is. So exhausting. I'm so sick of it. And I've said this before, but I feel like all of these situations, it's a bunch of people in a conference room that don't care about the fans, and the fans will be the losers in all of this, whether it be fans having to drive from the northwest suburbs to Hammond or the fans in Illinois having to pay extra taxes. We're going to end up losing.
11: Yeah, that's well said.
15: Hey, by the way, how does the range handle in the weather like this? Is it, you know, good traction control and everything?
4: Oh yeah, I just went through that. I just went through the Ashland Lake, and it was. I mean, I feel like I'm an off roader.
15: Yeah, there's no hydroplaning at all, right? Because everything's all good.
4: No.
15: Okay.
4: Excellent. No.
11: What about tonight? What do you think happens tonight in the NBA Finals?
4: Oh man, I don't know. It's that game three performance by the Spurs was special in the fact that they went into the belly of the beast. And I think tonight comes down to what's the counter that the Knicks have for what the Spurs did in game three, where you saw the concerted effort. They basically said the engine that has driven the Knicks in these 12 game winning streak is Karl Anthony Towns. And if we double him and we get the ball out of his hands, we can live with Jalen Brunson dribbling, you know, the air out of the ball and taking 31 shots and for 30 points. That's what they did. And what is the Knicks counter to that? Because in that stretch where the Knicks looked like the best team of all time, it was a lot of Karl Anthony Towns getting that pass to the high post, distributing the ball, his assist numbers doubled, and the Spurs were able to effectively take that away in game three. So what do they do now? I don't know. It's going to be – I mean, both finals have been – I don't remember the last time we've had both finals be this good, where it's just appointment television every single night, whether it be hockey or basketball.
11: In a couple of years, and maybe even sooner, will more and more people dislike Wemby?
15: That's a good question.
4: Oh, yeah, definitely. Well, I mean, you know how it is. It's if you win. If you win – and he's got the whole French thing that goes against him. He's got the size that goes against him. You know, he does. I actually think I've had this debate before, but I think the only athlete since probably MJ, but let's say in the last 20 years, who was universally kind of loved, was Steph Curry as a winner.
11: Yes.
4: And I think Steph Curry probably got loved that way because Kevin Durant showed up and everyone focused their hate on Kevin Durant. So he almost had like a lightning rod to take a lot of that hate away. But yeah, it's rare. Like, show me a guy who's won a lot of championships and Wemby's in it in the first playoffs he's ever been in. He's in the finals. So you think he's going to be back? Show me a guy who's done that. That people are like, oh yeah, we love him. We're rooting for him. It doesn't happen.
15: Do you think he should have been hit with a flagrant foul?
4: No.
15: No?
4: Because the NBA is smarter than that.
15: Yeah, they're not going to suspend him.
4: Given him a, right, he's got 4 points, right? Or he's got 2 points, 4 points of automatic suspension. He's got 2 points from the Naz Reid elbow. If he gets one more, now you're playing that game of if he does one bad thing in a game, he's out for a full game. The NBA would never do that. I also don't think it was a flagrant.
15: Yeah.
4: Like, I think it was a foul, and it was kind of ridiculous, but I don't think that was a flagrant.
11: Okay. One more Bears thing. This is more on the field stuff, but it was the offseason content. Did you see Michael Parsons saying that Caleb is his number one in the NFL? And I think if you haven't heard the full answer, I could play you the full answer because they did like a quick thing, but do you believe he's trolling and trying to put more pressure on Caleb, or do you think he believes Caleb Williams is one of the best players in the league?
4: No, that's rat poison. That's rat poison. He's trying to get us to eat the rat poison. Don't eat it. We're not eating the rat poison. I saw Caleb on Wednesday night. He looks great. We were at the Madden cover release. It was Wednesday night. He looks great, and talked to him for a little bit. So, yeah, I'm excited. We're ready to go.
11: Do you think he would accept a member of the White Sox in his Rat Pack?
4: Oh, good question. Yeah, why not?
15: Yeah, I don't know
4: I
15: why
4: think
15: not.
4: He would.
15: Yeah.
11: Well, that's yeah. What the
15: no, White, no White Sox allowed? That doesn't sound right.
11: There's not no one there yet.
15: Yeah.
11: We're talking
4: no,
11: about
4: I
11: that.
4: See, I could see him doing that.
11: Okay.
4: Yeah.
11: Right.
15: Well, nobody, I don't think anybody early on kind of had reached, you know, their level.
4: Yeah.
15: Because Modest, you know, you say, yeah. What about Modest? But Modest is, you know, a solid young player. Obviously, PCA has been an

0: not in a disrespectful manner, like, hey, big fella, can you help me out here?
1: And park up and whips it at
2: hey,
1: him.
2: Catch, kid. Yeah.
3: All right, we've got Braden Montgomery coming up here soon. He'll join us in like the next half hour, we expect, sometime between 4:30 and 5. Stay safe out there. The weather just came through the downtown area. Wait till you hear this stat, too, about the pitching tonight at Coors Field. We've talked about the Shota, and I know you mentioned Lorenzen. I don't know if you understand how bad he's been.
0: Oh, no, I do.
3: Okay, well.
0: Former Red, I follow him.
3: He was really good in the WBC, remember that?
0: He's all jacked up, too. He's one of the more muscular baseball pitchers I've ever seen.
3: Wait till you hear some of these numbers. That's next.
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5: Yeah, Iceman.
6: Iceman!
5: I can't lie to Selly, and everything is super great. Like, I won't even lie to you. He really sped his clock up. He wasn't taking as many sacks. He felt confidence in the system.
6: My goodness, what a throw!
5: I always want to see people succeed regardless of who they play for. Just don't want to see you succeed against me. Like I said, I got some for Iceman for sure. Where there's ice, there's also fire, and I'm the fire.
7: What was he sped up?
8: Did
7: his
8: he play? Say clock?
7: Was that
9: yes,
7: clock?
9: Sped up his clock.
8: It sounded like a Matt Nagy type deal for taking me out to the ball game. But that's Micah Parsons talking about giving. They interviewed all the different guys, asking them who's the best player in the league. He said the Iceman.
9: I think they sit down and they interview guys. When they do, they tape the whole NFL top 100 list. They get certain guys to, kind of elaborate on.
8: What number will he be?
9: Kayla?
8: Yeah. Have they started the 191 yet?
9: Started yet?
8: Should be soon. What number do you think Caleb will be? And do you think he'll be the highest bear? Will it be Joe Tooney?
9: Joe Tooney would be higher.
10: I think there may be two bears higher than him. Darnell Wright, I think you have to put ahead of him too.
9: Look, I think Colston Loveland is probably a little too young to register, but he ended up as the highest Pro Football Focus graded rookie in the entire class, did he not?
10: Yes, he did. And I think Colston Loveland was one of those guys at the end of the year, everyone kind of knew.
11: He could sneak into like the 90s or 80s, I think.
10: Who?
11: Loveland. That spot is always reserved, I feel like, for
8: the up and comers. Yeah.
9: Yeah, I think I wouldn't be shocked to see him in the top 100. You know what? I think Caleb, where will Caleb be? Boy, he's riding high, and like some of the last moments everyone has on their football brain are 23.
8: Oh, wow.
9: Yeah,
8: I was going to say high. Top 40.
11: I was thinking 40s or 50s.
10: All right, so wait, approximately where would you put him in terms of NFL quarterbacks? I'll cross-reference last year.
8: So let's go into this. And by the way, Brady Montgomery is going to join us here in the next half hour. Could be at any time. If you want to talk about last night's walk-off win, we've talked about it at the bulk of the show. We'll continue to do that. But we want to talk some Bears. They had minicamp going on as well. Got a Cubs stat I want to share for you here shortly. Like, who would I definitively put him above? Is that what you're asking?
10: I would say, like, if you just had to say, is he a top 10? Is he a top 12?
9: I'd say the end of the top 10.
8: Yeah, that'd me too.
10: 4, 5, 6, 7, 8, 9, 10. All right, so the 10th rated quarterback last year was Justin Herbert. He checked in at 56.
8: I think those are all good ones, like Justin Herbert or Caleb. What about?
10: Now, I will say this. Matthew Stafford was ranked behind Justin Herbert. Now, he's obviously going to be like the top MVP. 10.
8: What about Dak Prescott or Caleb Williams? Like these, I think these are the types of players.
9: I think Dak will get
10: Dak
9: more
10: was
9: respect.
10: 79 last year.
9: Okay, so maybe I shot way too high. I'm
11: Dak
9: also
11: was really good,
9: but last year. I'm telling what my point is I believe on this list he may be higher than where he actually should.
10: No,
9: be.
10: No, I agree with
9: based
10: you.
9: Based on all of the miraculous Superman accomplishments. Like the players, I'm telling you, aren't looking at Caleb Williams and realizing he was 32nd of all of the qualified passers in completion percentage, and he was dead last in off target throws.
8: Brock Purdy or Caleb Williams
9: in this list?
8: Yeah,
9: I think on the players, it's voted on by the players, right?
10: Yeah, it's voted by.
9: So
10: the players.
9: I would say Caleb will get higher.
10: I would agree with that.
8: What about Jordan Love? I think that's always the biggest debate.
10: Yeah, Jordan Love last year was 68.

0: I'd imagine Love's probably going to be in the same ether.
1: Will he be above Jalen Hurts? Like, I know, like, originally we all want to say, yes, Jalen Hurts also had, like, two of his best games in the Super Bowl.
2: I think that Jalen Hurts, the bloom is off the rose a little bit. So I would say he'll go down. I would say Caleb would be listed ahead of him.
0: Again, Jalen Hurts?
2: Yes.
0: Well, I don't think he'll be listed ahead of Jalen Hurts.
1: Where was Jalen Hurts last year?
0: He was 19 last year.
2: Was he really?
0: Now remember,
2: well, he was coming off of a Super Bowl year where he played better than.
1: But there's a bigger body of work. Trevor Lawrence or Caleb Williams? I think these are all the guys where it's going to be interesting to see.
0: I think Lawrence may go ahead of Caleb because. The down-to-down stuff with Lawrence last year was way better than what Caleb had last year. But the spectacular and the crazy plays is obviously advantage Caleb.
1: I think you can make a case that Caleb is top 10. I think you could also make a case that he's not. You know, with all these guys that we've mentioned, that he needs to back it up with another year before we understand where he truly is.
2: Yeah, no, I'm with you. I think that he's going to get a bump from a lot of people and... You know, even that's where, you know, why I think that he'll be overrated by that. Okay, I mean, he'll be rated higher than he should be because of some of the ridiculous throws.
0: So Caleb didn't have quite the season that this guy had, but Jaden Daniels, after his rookie season, was ranked 21.
1: Yeah, he really had that. And now he'll have a precipitous fall now after one bad year that was injury prone.
2: Now, he was the NFC Rookie of the Year.
0: Yeah, and... Well, not just that, but he was in the MVP conversation.
3: He got to the NFC Championship.
1: And will Caleb be the number one quarterback from his draft class in this ranking?
0: No, Drake May.
1: Okay, so Drake May.
0: I mean, he was MVP runner-up last year.
1: So
3: when you look at all the efficiency numbers, like EPA per dropback, EPA per like total EPA, he's about 12 to 13 in most of that.
2: And
3: that
2: a lot of that is his completion percentage and his off-target throws.
3: And I will say that's... You're 12th in efficiency metrics after being, I think, visually by our eye test, pretty inefficient when it comes to like
2: the fact,
3: spectacular and the down to down were on very different ends of the scale.
2: The fact that he finished 12th while ranking 32nd in completion percentage and in an expected off target throws, like.
3: If you clean that up to league average, you're probably top 7 or 8 quarterback.
2: Yeah.
1: By the way, today was another mini camp day. Ben speaks every day at mini camp. There was more good news for Jalen Johnson. This is one of my biggest keys for the season. Jalen Johnson has got to be one of your best players. He can't be banged up, and when he is healthy, he has to be a stud. You're paying him almost $25 million for this year. And I think Ben has challenged him, and now he's had, I guess he had another interception in today's thing. Like, the biggest thing is that he's out there and he looks healthy.
2: I just hope this doesn't mean he leaves after, the mini camp and you don't see him again until the final day off before the regular camp starts.
1: Well, the end of it? Isn't the off season?
2: Yeah, but do you think you don't think anybody's going to be back up there at all?
1: I think the building goes dark. When does OTAs end? Like, doesn't the off season program end after mini camp?
3: They get a month off.
1: Yeah, they get a month. Right? I think the building is almost dark then. I think most people are off then.
2: Okay.
1: Like, I think the time to be there was before mini camp, during the weeks of OTAs. He missed 5 weeks of OTAs.
2: Yeah.
1: But this is Ben Johnson. What have you seen from Jalen Johnson?
4: I don't know that I ever saw himself, so I it's hard for me to gauge that, particularly this time of year, but, I think he had a good day yesterday out there. He's been able to stack a few of those throughout the OTAs, and I think his mind's probably getting more confident in terms of the movements he's making. He's a vital part of what we want to do. You know, he's been a Pro Bowl caliber player in the past, and hopefully we can get that out of him again this year.
1: And this is
2: a little bit more lofty description of him.
1: Yes. Now that he's been there, and it looks like his commitment level, and I think this goes more into the commitment level and everything like that about Jalen Johnson, the teammate. Take a listen. Ben talked more about Jalen.
5: Just his play. Jalen Johnson?
6: Yeah.
5: Beyond just his play on the field, like as one of your more established, prominent guys, what are you looking for from him just beyond the white lines?
4: Well, I'm looking for him to be a good teammate, good, strong work ethic, prepared. I think he's done that when he's been in the springtime, and I think that'll carry over to training camp as well. But it's like anything we expect from any of our guys. Any leadership qualities are gravy on top of that. But, you know, we want to get him healthy, and we kind of want to get him available.
5: How much of a sense do you have from him, from given how limited you guys, how limited his availability was last year, like how much of a Ben Johnson guy he is, how on board he is with your culture?
4: He's doing everything that we ask of him. So I'm very pleased with where he's at right now.
1: And that's a good endorsement right there. Yeah, it's great news.
2: Ben speak, he's paid as one of our highest paid player. He needs to be one of our best players.
1: Was it weird? Do you think if anyone else, if someone would have asked about another player, do you think he would have led with he needs to be a good teammate?
2: I've heard him say that about some other guys, but I do believe that, yes, he speaks differently about guys that, whether it's Kyler Gordon or it's Jalen Johnson, you can tell the tone is different. Go back and listen to what he said about Luther and, you know, about Colston Loveland and Khalif Raymond, the kid that they signed that he's very familiar with from Detroit, and all of those guys. Those are his guys.
1: This is something that I was concerned about last week. When Roman Dunze volunteered, this is my new normal, after the stress fracture. So it put up a red flag for a lot of us, and so Ben was asked about Rome and if he's worried about what the foot looks like.
4: No, that's nothing new to me. He's out there. He says he feels great. He looks good to me. We go back and forth with the coaching staff, and he looks like the same old Rome. So I think we're in good shape.
1: All right. So there was no concern there.
2: Yeah. I've never had a foot injury like that, so I don't have any experience that way. But, you know, you hear different stories. Allen Robinson said it changed things for him. Other guys probably have had the similar situation, and it hasn't affected him.
1: It's weird. Shamar Turner's not back yet, but Dio Dangbo is. Dio Dangbo, I was watching some video, is doing a lot of these, like, they're trying to get off the ball quicker, you know. They're stressing it. Why do you giggle during that?
2: I don't know. Was there anyone in front of him? There was, like, did he get off the ball quickly with no one in front of him, or was there someone in front of him?
1: Well, for where he is.
2: No, I think it's great.
1: Least he's out there.
2: Yes. There's never been a question about his effort. Like, we've always said that. You put the film on him and he's always working hard.
1: But Shamar Turner is not back out there, so he summed up both guys.
4: Yeah, we'll see with Shamar. This summer is going to be a big part for him. You know, we'll have a good 6 weeks off of see where he's at when we come back to camp. But in terms of Dio, this is really a bonus for us. We weren't quite sure when we started the offseason program that we would get him for any length of time, but the fact that he's on the field, he wants to be out there. It's just another step forward in terms of him gaining confidence again and how he's moving. He's done a great job being attentive in meetings, and so I know he was really itching to get back out there with his teammates, and so it's a step in the right direction for sure.
2: I want to hear one time where Ben goes, he's a lazy ass, he doesn't pay attention in meetings, and you know, and he doesn't seem focused when we're running film.
1: Like, those guys aren't on the team anymore. You know what I mean?
2: He's really
1: that
2: paying attention in meetings. Like, if you need to say that about a guy who struggled last year to get to the quarterbacks, but again, he's a Ben guy. He's a Ben free agent. Shamar Turner is a Ben guy as well. So, you know, there's a little different approach to it. God, I hope that Dio Dangbo is a much better player, because it would take so much stress off of their secondary if they could find some guys that could get after quarterbacks. I'm not cheering against him. I'm cheering for him. I'm just a little worried about a guy who struggled to get to quarterbacks last year, who is now playing coming off an Achilles injury.
1: Yes, so it's valid. All right, we'll get back to baseball. Brayden Montgomery is going to be joining us here coming up soon. The walk-off yesterday, we'll relive that moment. If you want to talk baseball with us, if you're on the way to the Sox game, we think there's been nothing from the Sox, because we're expected this thing should get through and we should be okay after. Is it clearing up already? All right, there you go.
2: There's another one coming tonight, though, so be on guard.
1: We got Waddle Cantori here. It's Waddle and Sylvie.
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21: The good, fun, young, likable team is on the south side.
22: Sure.
21: Come on over.
22: So you're inviting me
21: and
22: over?
21: Cub fans are like, F off, you jerk off.
1: I did not say that. I don't know if anyone's going to switch sides, but it is... Like, I was getting my balls busted, believe it or not, by Cubs fans last night.
0: Really? For what?
1: Because they're tweeting about the Sox.
0: Oh.
23: Why don't you go down on the south side and be a Sox fan?
1: Becoming a big fan of the White Sox these days, Sylvie.
0: Sports brings out the immaturity of people, doesn't it?
1: Yes, it does.
0: It lies dormant in some, and it's more obvious in others, but the immaturity is...
2: Sports does it to you.
1: This it does. So.

0: Such a jerk, man.
1: White Sox with a walk-off yesterday. We'll relive that at 5
0: o'clock.
1: You
0: love the White Sox. Now, why don't you marry him? Remember that when you were a kid? And
1: always. That's right.
0: Well, if you love it so much, why don't you marry it?
2: You're the one that's immature.
0: You're the immature one.
1: Waddle and the White Sox sitting in a tree.
0: K-I-S-S-I-N-G.
3: I know what you are, but what am I?
1: That was always the go-to one.
2: Six and Stones. I'm going to punch you square in the face.
1: This. How about this stat?
0: You're a dick.
1: You need to isolate.
4: What's
1: that.
4: What's up, Trevor?
0: That was just usually. That was my go-to as a kid. You know what? You know, somebody was getting after you, and you just like pestering you. And Phil, why are you being a dick? Like, really? Stop.
1: So you asked him why he was. You didn't say you are.
0: Or
1: why are you such
0: a?
4: Stop following me.
0: Like, sometimes I would just get into Carmen mode and just not ask questions and then just make declarations. It's just the way it was. Ah, the 80s, man. The 80s. Love the 80s.
1: Did you like the broadcast yesterday? That was a hot button topic. I was surprised by how many people did love it. And I think the four of us are in agreement that it wasn't our type of broadcast. And look, I get what they were trying to do. I'm not ripping it. I just felt like they should have backed off as the game became more of a game.
0: I mean, it was really important for Sox fans. It was really, you know, it was not just the outcome of the game, but, you know, you called up one of your top prospects and he was excelling. Yeah, I'm not going to hate on it. I just didn't seek it out. I didn't seek out that person.
1: So you want to talk about the game, 312-332-3776, your enjoyment level. Tyler also had a very good question earlier. You asked Aiden, who is one of our biggest Sox fans at the radio station, so far, what has been the moment, what is the one snapshot moment, right? And you narrowed it down to two?
3: Well, so I was just curious from him, what was better? Because he was at both of these games too. I asked him, was yesterday better or was the Kara walk-off against the Cubs better for you? And he replied, it's a toss-up. And he's leaning yesterday because it was is his debut. And I don't think there's a wrong answer. And again, I'm the wrong person to ask because I'm not a Sox fan. But I feel like the Kara game was more of a season validation, whereas the Montgomery game yesterday is more of a five-year validation. Mm. And I'm not selling you that, like, Montgomery is going to be some superstar for the next 5 years and you've got your Bobby Witt in your lineup now. But what I am telling you is these young guys that are coming up to the big leagues and you know are under control for a long time, if they're doing that on day one, what do the next five years? I think that one sells you hope down the road. The Carroll one's nice to sell you hope for the rest of what 2026 is.
1: Yeah. I think it's good. To me, like as an outsider, I would say the Carroll one because it won the series. What was that? Was that Saturday or the Sunday game? I think it was Sunday. That was the game that had them win 2 out of 3. It sort of broke the Cubs too. And the Cubs haven't been right since then. They were probably slumping just before then in Texas and in Atlanta. That was the start of them, the streak of not winning series. But to win this, and then I think the Sox got hot too after that. And they were probably still hot in the moment. But I just think that was a big pivotal game for getting to the next level. And I'm not dismissing this. This one may be your favorite. But ring us up, 312-332-3776. This is a stat that I wanted to share. Evan Altman tweeted this out. You have been saying about Lorenzen how bad he is this year. What does he have, an 8 ERA?
0: He's an 8.01 ERA. He's given him 99 hits, which is most in Major League Baseball.
1: Listen to this. Rocky starter Michael Lorenzen is allowing a .408 batting average, a .457 on base percentage, and a .616 slash at home. Those are his Coors Field numbers. So, like, the 8 ERA is overall. At home, players are hitting .408 against him.
0: He was, I heard them talking about, he's been so bad, he was listed as the, you know, the most likely starter. I haven't heard that they've changed it, but, like, he's got a whip of 199.
1: I think we play a left-hander, like whether it's PCA or Bush, to hit a home run. Altman adds this: with left-handers, lefty hitters are hitting .448 against him, .515, and they're slugging .793 at home at Coors Field.
0: So, if you can't put a number on the board tonight, maybe you ought to just.
1: It's an OPS of over 1,300. Like, we got to, don't we have to play Bush and PCA to home, or play every lefty to hit a home run today?
3: Yeah, I bet you Conforto's probably in the lineup today.
1: Conforto would be a good one.
3: Ballesteros is probably in the lineup today.
1: But leave it to them to go homerless and him go six innings and allow one run.
2: Get well, right, Cubs.
0: I mean, the.
3: Oh, I wonder, because when Lorenzen pitched for the Reds, I'm going to look up Ian Happ's numbers against him, too.
1: He always cashed in against Red starters.
3: Yeah.
1: All right, so ring us up, Sox fans. Whether you're on the way to the game, it should be okay for game time. Were you at the game yesterday? I've got one story from a fan who was on hold and then couldn't hold any longer. So he tweeted me the whole story of what the White Sox have done to his wife.
5: Excuse me?
1: What the White Sox have done to one fan's wife. I will share you that story coming up next.
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4: It's 2-1. Hit in the air out of the deep left center field. Peter's still back at the wall, and he reaches over, and he can't get it. It's a home run. The ball carried back onto the field, but it had already left. And it's a two-homer night for Matt Olson. And it's 3-0 Atlanta. There's a ground ball right to the first baseman, Gonzalez. He'll get one at second. Relay to Fetty, and he dropped it. And a run will score. Two pitch is hammered on a line out in the deep left. Gone! A low liner home run. The 2-0. Swinging a ground ball. Base hit to left. Gonzalez coming around third. The throw's going to go back towards second. Safe there is Mydroth. Gonzalez scores. Braden Montgomery has his first career hit and RBI. And it's 4-3. Swing and a base hit to right. Jacob Gonzalez ties it up. Vargas will score. Nope, pulls it back, and he lines past Gonzalez into right for a base hit. Albies around third is going to try to score. Here's the throw by Braden, and it's late. And also advancing to second on that throw, the home plate is Dubon. Montgomery hits a fly ball pretty well. Deep left, and it is gone! He's won it! No chance! An opposite way! Two-run homer! Braden Montgomery coming around third! He's gonna be mocked by his teammates! This team is something else!
5: Yeah, plenty of fireworks, literally and figuratively. Len Casper, along with DJ, right here on your home for the White Sox. Our pregame coverage begins in 1 hour from right now. It's your first place White Sox, by the way. Did you guys know that the Sox are currently in first place by a matter of one percentage point?
6: Wow, did the Guardians lose this afternoon?
5: They did lose. The White Sox are 35-31. It's a virtual tie with the Guardians, who are 37-33. The White Sox are at a 5.30 win percentage. The Guardians are 5.29.
6: When was the last time the White Sox were in first place? Was there a time early?
5: I would guess early 2022.
7: I would guess. I mean,
6: at no time this year, because they got off
7: the opener of, was it last year against the Angels? They won the opener. So they have been in quote unquote first place at 1-0, but no, it's probably been 2022. They're actually also the only team in the division that has a positive run differential, too.
5: That's right. Their run differential right now is plus +9.
6: Do you know the Cubs is now negative? -1.
5: Terrible. The Guardians are minus -6. The Twins are minus -32. The Tigers are minus -18. Just look out for them. They're very streaky in both directions. And they're starting to win games now. And we know how things can change in a division. The Royals are a huge disappointment. They're the same record as the Tigers at 28-39. They're minus -46.
8: Crazy.
5: Another win for the White Sox last night. 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Wallner Law, win with Wallner. We may get sidetracked with Braden Montgomery today because of the weather. If so, we will make it up to you at a later date.
8: We'll reconnect.
5: Yeah, but hopefully this is just the start. But we want to hear from you Sox fans, whether you were there. A buddy of mine who lives across the street from me.
8: What's up, Trevor?
5: It was Jeremy, was not Trevor.
8: What's up, Trevor?
5: He sent me a video from his seats. He was doing the old videotaping of the home run. So he had video of it. Did you see the family, Braden Montgomery's family?
6: I did, yeah.
5: They had one from their angle. I think the mom was recording.
6: I had one question as well. They showed the guy, the ball hit the top of the fence and then popped into the hands of a guy that was standing there. I wondered whether or not that guy gave the ball to the Sox, probably a little bargain, a little, you know, well, bartering you see the took bull, place.
5: Did you see the bullpen catcher? The bullpen catcher was all going over crazy. Whoever it is.
6: Yeah.
5: Well, he's going crazy for the ball.
6: Right.
5: If he went right away to the guy who caught the ball to say, give me the ball, give me the ball.
6: So what happened? I didn't see it after that. Any word on whether or not they were able to retrieve the ball?
7: They got the ball, yeah.
6: They did.
7: Because I saw his mom tweeted that they have the ball.
6: Okay, good.
5: If you're a Sox fan and this is his first home run, this isn't home run number 600 for somebody. Where you can really profit and make $500,000.
6: But if he's the next Babe Ruth, his first home run is going to be very, very valuable.
5: You would think
0: you're
5: that
0: yourself.
5: The team's going to take care of that guy.
6: Of course.
5: And I ask for, the first thing I do is ask for tickets. Like I
7: season,
5: know,
7: right?
5: Yeah, you could get a bat. You can like that's my play, guys. If you ever get a
6: you
5: valuable,
6: you can ask, but you ain't getting season tickets. I'll ask for the guy to be my friend.
5: Why not?
6: You might be able to.
5: There?
6: 82 games a season?
5: Yeah, why not?
6: 81, rather.
5: Wow.
7: I mean, it's a meaningful thing to these guys. Like, I think you can
5: you got to start high, Waddle. It's a power negotiation.
6: No, I'm not saying I'm fine. I got you there. You know.
5: I need an autographed bat. I need an autographed ball. And I need season tickets for the rest of this year and next year. That's where I'm starting, and then we'll see where we go. What would you ask for?
7: I always start high.
6: Of course. I'm not suggesting that you should just ask for a garbage can with a White Sox logo on it. I'm just suggesting that when you get to the bottom of it, and at the end of the day, what do the White Sox agree to? I would be surprised if they would agree to season tickets.
0: I want to go on the team
6: plane. You guys do know their owner, right? Right?
5: Why do you got to bring us down with all the positive vibes and now you want to go in down that
6: table? Yeah, that's a little pirate move by you over there.
5: Pirate move.
6: Trying to sell me something. No, don't.
5: You know
6: do that.
5: I was hopping on that.
6: Yeah.
0: Team playing and all the players have to say something nice about me.
5: Do you want to hear this story from Michael? Michael was on hold earlier. He couldn't hold on anymore.
6: Jordan?
5: It was Michael Harrington.
6: Oh.
5: He said, he just saw
6: Michael was going to call in and say hi to us.
5: He said, Michael Jordan, you thought was going to call in about Stacy. We didn't effort him. The station did. And we got a statement. This is Michael Harrington. He says this White Sox team is so much fun. They're actually creating brand new baseball fans. Last night, I'm watching the game in bed. My wife is next to me, just scrolling on her phone. I end up falling asleep around the middle of the eighth. Next thing I know, my wife is shaking me awake going, babe, that new guy you were talking about is coming up right now.
6: Excuse me?
5: And when Braden Montgomery hit that walk-off home run in the 10th, she screamed so loud she woke the baby up.
6: Oh, no.
5: Now, you got to understand, my wife is not into sports before we met. I've been slowly trying to convert her. Football was easy, but baseball has always been a total bore to her. And when Braden Montgomery hit a walk-off home run in the 10th inning, she screamed so loud she woke the baby up. To see her staying up late, totally locked into the end of a baseball game, honestly, it almost brought tears of joy to my eyes. With a debut finish like that, I think the Sox officially made a lifelong fan out of her last night. That is from Michael Harrington, and it is a terrific story.
6: That's great. The White Sox are hoping that there are many more of those stories on the horizon.
0: My dad's a Sox fan, and he hasn't really been into baseball, or especially the Sox, in like 10 or 15 years. He's texting me about the Sox like all the time now. Yeah, every time they win something, he shoots me a text.
6: They're such a fun team. Again, the winning is great. It's how they're winning, too. Like, you go down 4-0 to the best team in baseball and find a way to grind your ass back. That, to me, is, you know, everybody's taking turns as well.
5: Peter was at the game last night. Peter in Downers Grove, you're on ESPN 1000. What's up, Peter?
8: I cannot echo that sentiment anymore. I was there with my four kids under the age of 10, and they have been talking about it nonstop. They want to go to more games. They keep asking to go play baseball outside, so... The place was just electric. All the fans were engaged the entire time. And I think they just made lifelong fans. And I haven't been to a game like that in 20 years.
5: It's amazing. Like, Peter, those are the games, like you said, where they will tell you when you're a grandpa. They will tell their kids. You will share the story about having all four of your kids there and how they may not forget a game like that the rest of their life.
8: No, I can't wait for that. But, yeah, they definitely will not forget that. My daughter, she's 10. She wants to go play baseball, softball now. She never was interested in it. She's making signs for the White Sox, asking to get shirts and hats, and it's a blessing to see. I'm so happy.
5: Yeah, that's right.
6: The experience at the park has always been great. I mean, going to the Raid is, you know, the food is good. The stadium is excellent. The people are nice. Now you've got a good product to match.
5: Yes.
6: So I hope you sell some more of those shakes. What are they this year? They're
5: you know, it's not Campfire. Do they still have Campfire?
7: Have Campfire, yeah.
5: They got to keep Campfire, right?
7: They did like a birthday cake one, too.
5: Nothing like the OG.
7: Yeah.
5: David Woodridge, you're on ESPN 1000. What's up, Dave?
9: Hey, Sylvie, I'm with you with the 80s broadcast. So I actually called my dad, who's a Cubs fan. I'm like, it seems weird. I was born in 1989, for reference. And I'm like, it just seems like two old friends who are meeting up and there happens to be a baseball game going on. And that actually got my dad, who's a Cubs fan, to start watching the game. And it was kind of a cool moment that we shared that because I'm a father now. And my dad's like a sucker for crying at anything. So like I knew he was getting emotional. And now me having to, like, my dad, like, same part of every movie cries. He's a great man.
5: So he but, like, liked it, though. He liked it. You did
9: oh,
5: not.
9: He loved it. He was like, oh, this is so much fun. And I'm like, they're in the middle of a game here. And now they're telling me the history of mascots and why the Yankees had a mascot for like 2 minutes.
5: That's right. Yeah, there were some weird 80s conversations. I thought
6: that Bob Costas' statement at the end was one of the most weird things. We were coming here just to reminisce and weren't expecting. What were the words?
5: Here.
10: Hey, so folks, we had a plan. They asked me to come to Raid Field and do an 80s flashback, a throwback broadcast. But then a close and interesting baseball game broke out.
11: Imagine that.
10: So if this seemed at times a bit disjointed, we plead guilty.
12: The last 3 years, we could have done this and everything would have been fine.
10: Yeah.
12: But this year, the Sox are pretty good. A game and a half out of first coming in.
10: Should have done this when they were losing 121.
6: But it sounds like the plan was put in place when they were still a horrible team.
5: Well,
6: because,
5: of course, yeah.
6: Like, I mean, a close and interesting game broke out. You didn't think that that could be a possibility?
5: Well, knowing when you got to the ballpark and just looking at what the White Sox have been doing, you knew that was possible.
6: Yes.
5: And the Braves are one of the best teams in baseball.
6: So prepare for it from that point. Still do your 80s broadcast,
5: sure.
6: But prepare just in case a close and interesting game breaks out.
5: Well, isn't he the essence of the close and interesting game? Isn't he always talking about the old baseball lore? And how the greatest thing is just baseball. You know, I love Costas. Don't get me wrong. This is not coming from a place where I don't like Costas has been great to us. Costas is one of the greatest broadcasters of our lifetime. So let me get that off the top. But like he didn't care about the baseball game. And it was like he was doing a broadcast for NBC. It wasn't catered to Chicagoans because it was more national stuff. I loved the when they were playing the Where's the Beef stuff and the Dunkin' Time to Make the Donuts commercials. That was fun. But I didn't need I'm a Cubs fan. I didn't need the flashback to the Sandberg game. How did Sox fans feel about that? 5 minutes on the Sandberg game.
7: Like that's something that if you wanted to do that, put it on Peacock and just like alt cast days.
6: Yeah, right. That's a good idea.
5: Yeah,
6: that's like a good idea.
5: So, look, it's one game. I get what they were doing. I'm not mad at them at all. Don't get me wrong.
6: I thought they could have adjusted better.
5: That's it. In the moment. Costas was complaining about the Ghost Runner again in the 10th inning. He didn't have time for a baseball game the first 9 innings, but then he had time for a rant on the runner on second in the 10th.
6: I don't know, fellas. Sounds like a frustrated Cub fan perspective to me.
5: You think the Cubs were winning, I would have been like, this is great.
6: Yes, you'd have been bathed in it.
5: You'd
6: have been bathed in it.
5: You know me, Waddle? I'm an 80s kid.
6: Yes, you'd be bathing in it. You'd be wearing a Bob Costas mask.
5: Josh and Indy, you're on ESPN 1000. What's up, Josh?
13: Hey, so I've got to agree on Costas yesterday.
11: I'm a little younger. I was born in 93, so I wasn't there for his heyday per se, but whenever I've heard him, he's just seemed incredibly drab to me, and he just has a focus on, you know, waxing poetically about the way things used to be. And then, frankly, as a Sox fan, in a really entertaining game yesterday, Brady Montgomery's about to come up to bat, and he says, Grichuk. Oh, I didn't even know Grichuk was on deck.
5: Yes.
11: Or I didn't know Peters got pinch hit for by Grichuk. And it's just a lot. So I hear how great Kostas used to be, but frankly, it's just not my cup of tea.
6: I'm not even going to blame him either, because
5: no, it's
6: like,
5: not his fault. Yeah, he asked him to do it. He probably was doing them a favor.
6: Yeah. I mean, it just, and it wasn't the world's biggest, you know.
5: And this isn't an indictment on Brooks Boyer, who runs, you know, the broadcast side of things at all. I get, like, they wanted to try this coming off of these last two seasons. They're all about making things fun. We talk about that. Yeah. They have given you the ancillary stuff.
6: Yep.
5: They've given you the food. They've given you, you know, good ballpark experience.
6: Park experience is great.
5: Now the team's good. I would have liked to make it the game.
6: I think, Tyler, I hadn't even really thought about that, but that would seem like the perfect alternative was a.
7: Or there are two CHSN channels too.
6: Yeah. Put the throwback broadcast on one and the regular
7: this
6: broadcast.
7: This, to me,
6: on the
7: was
6: other.
7: A rare instance of the Sox on field good, off field bad. Usually it's inverted.
5: It's usually the opposite. You're absolutely right.
6: But you know what? These are the types of, you know, moments that you have when your baseball team has risen above expectation and is now pointed in totally the right direction.
5: Kelly in Bloomingdale, you're on ESPN 1000. What's up, Kelly?
13: Hey guys, so I am probably like the eldest millennial, so I was born in 81, huge Sox fan. First, I will be honest, I didn't even realize that Bob Costas was on the call because I had it on mute because the normal broadcast is so unlistenable that normally I just have the radio on anyway. But then all of a sudden I look up and I'm like, is that freaking Bob Costas? What the hell is he doing there? So I tuned in for a little bit and it very much was the like... Yeah, it was very much like wandering into the old man's coffee session at the Dunkin' Donuts. Like, what the hell are you guys talking about? The 80s shtick I liked, with the commercials and bumping in and all that type of stuff. But what in the hell was Bob Costas even doing there? I mean, his comment at the end, which I think Wally just said, was basically, I came here to talk about 80s baseball and a game broke out. Like, what were you thinking was going to happen? Did you have no plan at all? And then I think he made a comment at the end of like, we should have had Connor up here with us to help talk about the game. I'm like, yeah, no bleep, dude. Like, I don't know what and like what. Bring back the Milky Eye. I don't know, because it was anything I listened to was not particularly of interest. But at the same token, I was like, it's still better than Schreffen, so I'll give him that. And then one last thing, not related to the broadcast. What was up with the bunting? Like, the third time. Continue to beat your head against the wall. Yeah. I don't know what. And I'm not an anti-bunter, which I think Carmen is. So, like, time and place. But honest to God, like, the third time, I had to get up and walk away from the TV. It was so brutal.
5: Kelly, that's my favorite call in at least a month.
6: I was going to say, that's fantastic.
5: What a call.
14: We should have kept Connor here.
6: Yeah. What the hell is Brett Favre doing here? Like, it's kind of what I was.
5: Bring back the milk.
6: Bring guy. Back. Yeah, she hit all of the best notes.
5: Unbelievable. We were saying.
14: I think they should have kept Connor here and made it a three-man booth. Because I thought I was just here to reminisce about the 80s. I wasn't even keeping score. Now it falls to me to keep track of this stuff.
15: Well, look.
14: Aren't you aware that I'm retired from this?
15: No, I'm very surprised.
14: I'm an emeritus guy. By the way, there have been four outs at the plate in this game.
6: Since on my last 80s diatribe.
5: And you know, back in 1983, I once did a game. Like, you could have done it. Like, I know they wanted Bob Costas. Like, it's cool to have Bob Costas on the local broadcast.
6: Yes.
5: But, like, Hawk and Wimpy could have been good, too.
0: 4 outs at the plate is not just like, hey, by the way, like that's a crazy number of outs made at the plate.
5: Did you think there was, I thought the Sox were going to get the benefit of the call on the blocking of home plate. when the runner, who was thrown out at the plate.
6: Did they run a video of a Johnny Bench at home plate to kind of address that issue or no?
5: What do you mean? Like how it used to be blocked?
6: I mean, like, yes. I don't know. I mean, I didn't hear it. I saw it. I thought that it could have been reversed.
5: Costas definitely didn't think they were going to win the challenge.
7: Costas didn't even know they had replay. He saw the ABS go up on the screen and was like, what the hell is this?
6: That's Syracuse on Syracuse crime as well. Isn't Costas a Syracuse guy?
5: Yeah, he's like the Syracuse guy, him and Tirico. PJ downtown, you're on ESPN 1000. What's up, PJ?
16: What's going on, guys? How's it going? I don't know if you can hear my voice, but I lost my voice at the game last night. And I'm a singer, and I'm performing on Sunday, so hopefully I get it back.
5: Well, wait a minute. Like, you got to promote this. Where are you singing, and what do you sing, and where, like, tell us about it.
16: I don't know if I could promote it on the radio, but I'm Jewish, and I sing. I'll leave it at that.
5: Okay. All right. All right, PJ.
16: You want to check me out on Instagram, Parrot Ben Chiyun. But I was inspired by the guy who got his girlfriend or his wife to become a Sox fan. I have not yet to do that with my wife. But I became a Sox fan. My dad is Moroccan. He doesn't know anything about baseball. A guy in our community who's a huge Cubs fan took me to my first game. Frank Thomas hit a massive home run, and I was a Sox fan for life. And after last night's game, after it happened, I just lost it. And I was just looking around the stadium, seeing all the kids there, like probably 5, 6, 7 years old. And I was just like so proud of the fathers there that like their kids, this is for life. And like that guy is saying his wife is going to be a Sox fan for life after that. It's just, it's amazing, amazing, amazing for the city.
5: It's a good call, PJ. Really good. Yeah, it's big time stuff. These are the games. Like I just, like that's what I always tell Waddle about the Samberg game. Was it a June game? You know, Costas did that game. We celebrated. But I just remember calling my buddy, going to Emerson Park right after that game, and I could not get enough of baseball. And that's just how, like, generations of fans are made. Chase wanted to talk a little bit about the Cubs. What's up, Chase?
17: Going on. Hey, before I get started, hey, Waddle, I know you throw a little shade at Cubs. Last time I checked, your Reds are under the cellar.
6: This isn't WLW, my man. This is ESPN Chicago. If you want to have a Reds conversation, I'll give you some of my friends' names back home, and you can holler at them.
17: Sylvie, is he trying to troll us, Cubs, with his jokes?
5: Yes. He's in troll mode right now.
6: I would never do that.
17: Yeah, I hear that. Yeah, we're already getting it from Sox fans. We don't need from Reds fans too. Bad enough, but yeah.
6: Why don't you just take your medicine and admit your team sucks right now?
17: It's so frustrating watching them play. I mean, I guess I'm at the point now where I'm getting apathetic because as I watch them play, like, I don't even care if they win because I don't – just even when they win, I don't feel good about them because I know this team isn't going anywhere. So at this point now, like, when is Jiggin – look, Jay needs to be held accountable for this. This is all on him. When we ask who needs deserve the blame, look at his moves. Since he's been here, what has he done? He hasn't done anything since he's been here. I mean, Council is completely clueless. I mean, what is he? He's paid $8 million and he just sits there with these boring press conferences, these sniffle press conferences. I mean, it's like this team is more frustrating than the 04 team. I mean, I don't know what can they do to fix it. The Bregman contract is by far, you guys need to do this one day as. What's the worst contract in Chicago sports history? Because this contract makes Eddie Robinson contract look good. That's how bad the contract
5: he
17: is.
5: He robbed us, yeah.
17: I mean, that
5: was that was the old story. Do you know that story, Tyler?
7: I don't know that one.
5: That came from someone inside the building who used to, I think, the nickname inside the Berto Center that was given to Eddie Robinson, who was a young player who had all this athleticism, but never really did it. Maybe he had 1 year of like a 20-point average. So the Bulls signed him and he stunk. And they called, his nickname was, because it was Eddie Robinson, mm-hmm. His nickname was E-Rob, and they called him E-Robbed Us.
7: That's awesome. That's
5: what, this is someone who is with the organization said E-Robbed Us.
7: That's an all-time, like, pissed off fan nickname. Yeah, yes, I love that.
5: From someone in the organization. This is great, too. I saw you hearted it just too. That Jesse, we were talking about wives and getting into baseball games. Jesse sent a picture to his wife, a tweet that he wrote of Brandon Montgomery hugging his dad after the walk-off. And it says, that's a hug you get from your dad when you become the fifth player since 1900 to hit a walk-off home run in your MLB debut. That's

0: Absolutely.
1: And his daughter would text him, "Hey, Dad, where are you? Can you give me some more toner for the printer?"
0: Yeah. Happens all the time.
1: It's incredible. 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
0: That's right. Tyler, I don't know if I didn't, I don't think I told you this on or off the air. We were talking about making plays on the Cubs game tonight with Lorenzen pitching.
3: Yeah. Mm-hmm.
0: Home run plays with Shota pitching. So he's given it up against lefties. I've got a parlay out there with a little boost action.
3: Like this.
0: With Bush, Hap, and PCA, $10 to win 500.
3: All to Homer?
0: To Homer. All to Homer. All, okay. No, and then I played them all individually, too.
3: Little insurance
0: so, yeah,
3: there.
0: Yeah, yeah. So why not? Hits. Let's have a little fun.
3: Yeah.
0: Let's have a little fun. Let's go pants off.
3: We were talking about Ian Happ, too, as a part of this. So Ian Happ, 3-for-10 lifetime against Lorenzen with 2 home runs.
0: Yeah. So. I mentioned Happ, right?
3: Yeah, you did.
0: It was Happ, PCA, and Bush.
3: Yeah.
0: And then I made a play individually. Also, I added Ballesteros in there. He's at like +4 something.
3: Yeah, he had the best odds or like the longest odds of all the lefties.
0: Yes.
4: Why would they even continue to pitch Lorenzen?
3: Like, dude, they don't care.
5: They're the Rockies. Dude, that's why.
3: And that's what makes the series
4: sting. Don't you have
3: a
4: young pitcher who you could give some innings to?
3: Chase Dolander is like one of their top young pitchers.
4: You don't
3: have
4: anybody?
3: Yeah.
4: Nobody in AAA? You're just playing position guys.
3: You want to know, one of their first round picks a couple years ago was Ryan Rollison. And
4: yeah.
3: He's
4: I think they
3: Raleigh
4: show
3: Fingers.
4: There.
3: Yeah, Raleigh Fingers.
0: One of the best nicknames you've ever given him.
3: Where, when I was watching the end of the crazy Brewers-A's game the other day, and they had Raleigh Fingers on the broadcast.
0: It's so great.
4: Why not?
3: Because they were in Vegas, yeah. So why not have Raleigh Fingers? By the way, real Raleigh Fingers.
0: Did
3: he
0: you
3: still
0: guys,
3: has got the stash.
0: I forgot to explain this, too. Did you guys see how Colson Montgomery hurt his back?
3: It was a swing, right, a couple weeks ago?
0: Swing.
3: Yeah.
0: Swing of sadness. Colson Montgomery.
5: Oh, he's really on a swing? Like,
0: since Colson no, Montgomery.
3: I thought it was like swinging a bat.
0: Oh, on a swing.
4: are you the politics
5: you
4: reporter around
5: home.
4: Here? you cover politics or music or is sports your thing? On a swing.
0: I thought it was like how, what's his name, got hurt playing with his kids.
5: Like Boyd.
0: Matthew Boyd. I'm like, oh, he was on a swing
5: like
0: during
5: 23. Well, what would he be doing on a swing?
0: The way this, Colson Montgomery out. Said he tweaked his bat back on a swing about 2 weeks ago. Yeah. So I pictured him like on a road trip.
4: Just on a kid's playground. I went 0-for-4 last night. I'm really disappointed in myself. This is my swing of sadness.
5: We're
4: I promise to be
5: park.
4: Better.
0: You know who I blame for this? Bob Costas.
3: Why do you blame Bob Costas?
0: I wasn't paying attention.
3: You're in an emeritus role right now, right?
0: Go ahead.
3: All right.
0: Forget it. Scrub that from the podcast.
6: We should have kept Connor here.
4: Oh, no.
0: You have to make a rejoin on that tomorrow. Absolutely.
3: Oh, that's an all-timer right there. All right. Yesterday.
4: Got hurt on a swing.
0: Like, what was he doing on a swing?
5: Did he jump off?
3: You were looking at us like waiting for us to process, and you're like, swing of sadness, right?
0: Oh, boy.
3: So good.
4: That's a good one. That is a good one right there. That's a man who's a little tired right now. Brain's in overdrive.
0: That's right. I'm going to blame the weed for that.
5: Spend an hour and a half in traffic.
4: You know what? He's right.
3: He's got weed
4: he's
3: brain.
4: He's already checked. He's got an hour and 5 traffic to get home. I don't know whether or not his power's out.
0: I'm thinking about my gummy already.
4: Yeah.
0: Can't
4: all
0: wait.
4: Right. He can't wait to get his weed on. What time do you take the weed?
0: Like around 9:30. So usually if you get a text from me.
4: 3.5 hours, buddy.
0: If you see me tweeted about 10:30 these days, or you get a text from me after 10, I'm probably high.
3: Sylvie's in the clouds, yeah.
0: Yeah, I'm usually high.
5: What was the thing you texted us at like 10 o'clock?
4: Hey, did you see that Jacob Gonzalez got hurt on a seesaw?
5: It was like a Melissa McCarthy scene.
4: On a seesaw.
0: Did I tweet, did I texted you guys?
5: Or it was the, from what movie was that?
3: When was this?
5: This was like a few. We played it on the YouTube
3: stream. It's the scene that you said, I forget what movie it is, but it's the scene that you say you always stop and watch every single time it shows up in your feed.
5: It was like the outtakes from it too.
0: Oh yeah, about things that we can't play for the FAFO show.
4: About 40.
0: This is 40.
4: This is 40.
5: It was like 10-15. It was like laughing my ass off at this. Yeah.
4: It is great though. Melissa McCarthy gets you rolling
0: in the principal office. Uh-oh. Yeah. All right, go ahead, Tyler. Sorry.
3: All right, so Braden Montgomery yesterday with an iconic debut. He obviously gets his first hit out of the way, also knocks in a big run, and then he has the walk-off home run in extra innings last night. And I was thinking about what were some of the greatest sports or Chicago sports debuts, and I was trying to think through, like, not just baseball, because there's been some great baseball ones. I feel like baseball is probably one of the easier sports to have a great debut because of the randomness factor. But obviously there was the Wilson Contreras debut. He had like the home run after taking the deep breath. Or no, that was Morel, actually. But Wilson Contreras had a great debut. And then the one that I thought of too was Matt Forte. Matt Forte's debut, I looked it up, but I remember he had the long touchdown run against the Colts, and I looked it up. He had 123 yards and the touchdown against Indy. But are there any other like big ones that come to mind?
0: I'm trying to think, like, when the Hawks brought up all those stars, like did Taves or Kane or Keith or someone have a big game when they first got called up? That's what I don't even remember. Wonder like PB any of the, remembers any of that.
3: So a couple other ones that I found too.
4: I think you mentioned Starlin Castro, yes. Right?
0: Wasn't it two home runs?
4: He had a three-run home run and a bases-clearing triple, setting a major league record with six RBIs in a debut.
3: Gale Sayers had 100 yards and two touchdowns in his first NFL game. Ernie Banks homered in his debut. Oh.
5: Didn't Matt Forte run wild against the Colts in his debut?
3: We may have to end the segment.
0: Between my swing and Matt Forte, right. Literally 90 seconds ago.
4: I can I can join this group of fellas here before we get out of here at 6.
0: Charlie, blame Costas.
5: Yeah, that one's on Costas.
3: All right, this is all coming back tomorrow. We know
4: guys, be careful. Storms are blowing through Chicago again tomorrow. Okay, just make sure that you're aware of it. All right.
6: We should have kept Connor here.
4: Yeah, we should always keep Connor with us.
3: Should
4: yeah, really Connor should always be with us. Like Connor, it doesn't matter where we're going. We could be at Chick-fil-A. We should have Connor with us. He just, you know what? He's soothing.
0: It's good advice.
4: You know what? He always has an answer for everything. He can talk us out of a difficult situation. We should have Connor with us. Again, tomorrow, Damaging Hill. We're in three. We're serious risk three tomorrow. Hail, all right. Tornadoes, and all kinds of stuff. Just be careful. Be prepared.
0: That's good. Yeah. PSA to everybody. Did you mention Matt Forte? No.
5: I'm going to blame Brendan Sorsby for that, actually, because I saw some weird quotes about it, and I got distracted.
0: Did anyone mention Khalil Mack, or does that not count?
3: No,
0: because
3: I think that
0: it's
3: counts,
0: not
3: yeah.
0: his debut mm-hmm. in the league.
3: No, I think that counts.
0: His Bears debut was as good as it gets.
3: I mean, yeah, that's one of the all-timers.
0: You know, and we were talking about Fukudomi on opening mm-hmm. day.
3: And they didn't win that game, but
0: Contreras had a good debut, too.
4: Do you know who else had a great debut?
0: Tom Waddle.
4: Shota. Six shutout innings with nine strikeouts, no walks, and only two hits allowed.
3: I will say, I was at that game. That was opening day, whenever, was that 3 years ago now?
4: Yes, April 1st, 2024.
3: And three seasons ago. Yeah. So I was at that game. He had like four balls that would have been out if it was not March 20 whatever.
4: Those are going out tonight.
5: Did you mention
3: it was against Colorado, too.
5: Did you mention Jose Quintana? When he came over here and had like eight scoreless innings against the Orioles.
4: I did not.
0: His debut for which team? The Cubs or
5: the
0: Sox?
5: Cubs, yeah. He had seven scoreless innings, allowed three hits and zero walks, had 12 strikeouts. And it was like, oh my God, Jose Quintana is going to have his number That's up right. in the rafters.
0: Thanks, Sox. And then that changed. And then Eloy turned out to be nothing.
3: Yeah. And Dylan C signed for a ton of money somewhere else. I heard this earlier today. And this really pissed me off from Jack McGrath. All right. He was talking about
4: kind of salty and more pissed off over the course of time.
0: Tyler?
4: Yeah. We turned him into an old man.
0: The older he gets, it's going to, you wait the clock.
4: I don't know if it's the Cubs or it's us, but like The combination has made him more salty.
0: Yes, yes.
3: This was Jack today and on with Carmen and Yurko.
4: Oh, I know where you're going.
3: Offering an olive branch. Not even an olive branch. He was asking for Cubs fans to make the leap.
0: It's just great. Jack, and you know, Jack came in and he stayed up late watching his Cubs lose another game. He's like, you know, you should just tell people.
7: 7-3. No good.
0: You can hop on the bandwagon. Jack wanted me to say today's the day. Today, I'll give you like two more weeks.
7: No. Jack said today's the day.
8: No, I think, Carm, you should extend an invitation right now to Cubs fans.
0: Hey.
8: To jump on the White Sox bandwagon. Because here's why I'll lay it out. You are a representative of Sox fans. You are a big-time Sox fan. Your team right now is playing ridiculously well. On the north side, they are playing very unlikable baseball.
0: They're
8: playing
0: the complete opposite.
8: They're not hitting well. They don't have good mojo going on. They're still over 500, but they don't have mojo going on right now. The Sox, if they win this week, if they win series against the Braves and Dodgers, they are going to be a national story, and they already are. It's too late at that point to jump on the bandwagon. At that point, it's like, you hopped on when everybody else
0: nationally
8: went.
0: You're saying they've got to be on now?
8: Jump on now.
3: I thought that was weak.
4: Jack's lost his, he's lost his stinger. He's lost his Cubs stinger.
3: I'm taking his fan card from him.
4: Yeah,
3: you can't, I'm with you. You can't not just...
0: Are we forcing him out now after that?
3: Yeah, he's off.
0: Banned from being a Cubs fan.
3: Go with them.
0: Yeah.
3: Go with them.
0: I don't know
3: go
0: how.
3: Go be a Sox fan.
4: Find it odd.
0: You won, look, the Cubs won 90-plus games last year, and they were good, and they've had a terrible month. And it's been one of the worst months of my life watching the Cubs. I admit that. But, like, it's got to be a few years before you jump off a bandwagon.
3: You can't jump off for one season. And a season, two where.
0: Oh, no, you can't ping pong.
3: For as bad as it's been lately, you're still above 500.
0: Of course.
3: And you're not that far out of a playoff spot.
4: Or
3: either.
4: I'll give you another option. If you're a really young kid, you get one switch, right? Isn't that what
3: Carm uses one switch?
4: Yeah.
3: Yeah.
4: As a really young child.
0: It's the way the portal should be. And I'm calling it the fan portal. You should not be able to go to one school, then to another school, then to another school, and then another school.
5: You can't hop in there if you're 25.
0: You get one freebie. And then it comes with a penalty. Fan portal.
4: Yeah. I like that. That's a good term.
3: But yeah, I could not believe that when I heard that.
0: To pitch that as a diet, he's like telling about the Nico meter.
4: He's broken.
0: You know, like we're asking Nico Horner questions about him. We're mentioning his name.
4: Yeah.
0: And then a month later, after one bad month, he is talking about jumping off the Cubs bandwagon.
3: Yesterday I was walking to fill up my water and Jack was still here. He had this Cubs jacket sitting on the chair. I was like, oh, is that your jacket?
5: It's a nice jacket.
3: I was like, that's a nice jacket. Cool jacket. And he's like, oh, thanks. And now you're the next day, you're going to offer up to people, hey, why don't you jump on over to the White Sox bandwagon? It's funny, too, because AOC heard this and goes, nope, none of you are invited. And to that I say, you're right, AOC. You should not let any of... If there are Cubs fans that are trying to make the leap onto the Sox bandwagon, you should not let them in.
0: What was the term in Stranger Things when you're caught between the two things or getting the in-betweener?
5: The upside down.
3: Yeah.
0: Like he's in the upside down now. He's stuck. He's not allowed on the Sox bandwagon. He's not coming back to the Cubs. We are not allowing him.
3: He's a man without a baseball team.
0: That's right.
5: He checked a lot of the boxes of Cap's
4: rant. He looks really sad.
5: He's like, I got my jacket on. He got his jacket yesterday. He's cocking around.
3: Where's my jacket?
0: He's who Cap was speaking to.
3: Exactly.
0: With his jacket.
3: We found the guy.
0: That's right. It's all well and good.
5: Honey, give me my jacket.
0: When Nico's at 311 and he's walking around with a Nico meter.
4: The Nico-o-meter.
5: Peacocking.
0: But then 5 weeks later, he's offering that.
4: He's lost his stinger. He really has.
3: He just moved to the north side to watch. He'll break his lease and go move to Bridgeport.
0: So good. All right, you got a couple more on the other side?
3: Yeah,
0: anything
3: more
0: on the finals tonight?
3: Yeah, I got some stuff.
0: All right, good. Sox baseball coming your way. Exciting Sox baseball. Well, what a difference a year and a half makes. Hey, Jeff Mellerkamp, he's excited. He's hopping on. Talking about another great win last night at the park. That's coming in 15 minutes. More Aki's A-List is next.
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0: Going to be great. Pre-game show coming up. Sale against Davis Martin. He wanted a bounce back start from Davis Martin. He's been great all year. His last start was not his typical start, so this is a good time to bounce back against the former White Sox lefty. Tyler, what else do you got for Aki's A-List?
3: So tonight the finals get back underway. The Knicks currently with a 2-1 lead in the NBA Finals. For tonight, are you expecting a faster Knicks start than what we saw in Game 3, where they kind of came out flat? Now, they almost won the game despite the flat start, but it felt like there was a bigger gravitas inside the building after... I mean, it was the first finals game in the Garden in a while. You were playing a finals game in the Garden, too. That's got something in and of itself and, like, the bigness of what that was. But for me personally, I just think it's going to be a much better Knicks start. And I know a lot of people have said, like, oh, if the Spurs play like that, they'll win this thing 4-2. And I would disagree. I think even if the Spurs play like that, there's still a chance that the Knicks end up winning this series.
0: Yeah, they almost did. And I'm with you. I think they'll settle in a little bit better in this game. I expect a better game from Jalen Brunson. Wilbon documented that too. And a few of the guys, Cat, we talked about, Big Cat talked about Cat today, his impact and everything like that. So yeah, I expect the Knicks to win tonight.
4: Little bounce back game for them.
0: Be a big bounce back game to go up 3-1.
4: I mean,
0: in the finals.
4: You don't come back from 3-1 usually deficits. How many teams come back from 3-1 deficits?
0: Cubs.
4: No, I mean in the NBA.
0: The NBA. Was,
3: I mean the Cavs.
0: The
3: did.
0: The Cavs did. That's the most famous. And 16 was that 16 also?
3: Yeah. Mm-hmm. 16 is like one of the all time great championship years in sports.
0: And that was against the Warriors.
3: That was against
0: up three games to one. So.
4: You know, when LeBron made that great block on the backboard?
3: Yeah. And then people forget, too, but the series before that, the Warriors came back from down 3-1 against the Thunder.
0: With Durant?
3: With the Thunder had KD and Russ at the time, But they came back from down 3-1.
0: Okay.
4: By the way, our video stream.
0: Yes.
4: Quickly, youtube.com/@ESPN1000Chicago if you want to actually add to our numbers, specifically youtube.com/@WaddleAndSylvie. 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The world's game lives at Twin Peaks. Eats, drinks, scenic views.
0: My Big Cat today, the only guest. Brayden Montgomery, hopefully we're going to try again tomorrow. So with the rain, it threw sort of a whole thing into their usual prep time over on the south side. But Meller is coming up next. It should be fantastic as game two of the Braves against the White Sox.
4: Be careful out there on the commute home. You weather too. Still may be a little sketchy.
0: Okay. Thank you to Charlie and also to Tyler. For Waddle, I'm Sylvie. It's ESPN 1000. Have yourself a great Wednesday night.
24: 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Beep, beep.
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2: Good evening, happy hump day, and welcome to the Advantage Dealer Group pregame show. Your Chicago White Sox are in first place. That is right, at 35-31, and after the Yankees finished off a sweep of the Guardians in Cleveland earlier today, the White Sox now sit in first place in the American League Central with a 5.30 winning percentage. That is 0.001 percentage points or point in front of the Guardians, who have a 0.529 with a record of 37-33. White Sox skipper Will Venable talked pregame about the significance of being in first place on June 10th.
3: Well, I'm just proud of the guys, you know, and this organization where we've got to this point to be in that position. And obviously, it just means that we're there today at this moment. But, you know, it's significant in the sense that there's been a lot of progress here. And we have a group of guys in there that have come together and worked extremely hard to create a belief in themselves and then go out on the field and make it happen. And, you know, got to do everything we can to put that to good use today and find a way to win.
2: This is the first time the Sox have been in first place this late in the season since 2021. The White Sox have won 8 of their last 12 games as they continue a 6-game homestand tonight against Atlanta, still owners of the best record in baseball. Righty Davis Martin scheduled to start for the White Sox again, and the Sox current ace will be opposed by a former Sox ace. Chris Sale toes the rubber for the Braves tonight. Len Casper and Darren Jackson rock the mic for track number 67 of 162 on the soundtrack to your summer, Baseball on the Radio. Len and DJ will join us live from the Bell Tire broadcast booth shortly before first pitch, which is still scheduled to come your way at 6:40 right here on the ESPN 1000 Hard Rock Casino White Sox Network. I'm Jeff Mellor, and this is the Advantage Dealer Group pregame show. 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I wished everyone a happy Braden Montgomery Day yesterday before the start of the game. Little did you know, I truly meant that it was going to be Braden Montgomery Day. But first, before we get there, it was almost Matt Olson Day as the Braves first baseman, starting his 850th consecutive game, celebrated the occasion with his own home run party.
4: Isert's pitch hit high and deep right field, and it's going to get way out of here. A towering, majestic home run for Olson. Number 18 on the year, and the Braves have the early lead.
2: And it wasn't just one Matt Olson dinger either.
4: Betty's 2-1, hit in the air out in the deep left.
5: 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Due to Major League Baseball restrictions, the game is blacked out in your area. 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Due to Major League Baseball restrictions, the game is blacked out in your area. You will be able to listen to ESPN 1000, Chicago's home for sports, when the White Sox game is completed. 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Due to Major League Baseball restrictions, the game is blacked out in your area. You will be able to listen to ESPN 1000, Chicago's home for sports, when the White Sox game is completed. For now, follow along on Twitter at ESPN White Sox. 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Due to Major League Baseball restrictions, the game is blacked out in your area. You will be able to listen to ESPN 1000, Chicago's home for sports, when the White Sox game is completed. For now, follow along on Twitter at ESPN White Sox. White Sox baseball is on ESPN 1000. Due to Major League Baseball restrictions, the game is blacked out in your area. You will be able to listen to ESPN 1000, Chicago's home for sports, when the White Sox game is completed. For now, follow along on Twitter at ESPN White Sox. 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Due to Major League Baseball restrictions, the game is blacked out in your area. You will be able to listen to ESPN 1000, Chicago's home for sports, when the White Sox game is completed. For now, follow along on Twitter at ESPN White Sox. 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Due to Major League Baseball restrictions, the game is blacked out in your area. 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Due to Major League Baseball restrictions, the game is blacked out in your area. 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Due to Major League Baseball restrictions, the game is blacked out in your area. 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Due to Major League Baseball restrictions, the game is blacked out in your area. 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Due to Major League Baseball restrictions, the game is blacked out in your area. 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Due to Major League Baseball restrictions, the game is blacked out in your area. 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Due to Major League Baseball restrictions, the game is blacked out in your area. 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Due to Major League Baseball restrictions, the game is blacked out in your area. 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Due to Major League Baseball restrictions, the game is blacked out in your area. 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Due to Major League Baseball restrictions, the game is blacked out in your area. 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Due to Major League Baseball restrictions, the game is blacked out in your area. 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White Sox baseball is on ESPN 1000. 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